0: demanding Republican leaders in Congress commit to defunding Planned Parenthood again. This after Planned Parenthood regained access to federal funding following a year-long cutoff that ended July 5th. Republicans were successful in using the so-called One Big Beautiful Bill Act to temporarily defund Planned Parenthood. But Republicans in Congress have been focused on other issues and did not extend the ban. Now those against abortions are seeking the inclusion of an extension in a third party line reconciliation bill they want to pass before the end of the year. I'm Scott Carr.
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3: Backups in the tech center crashed there. Northbound I-25 past Arapahoe Road toward the shoulder. Traffic's starting to move a little bit better. Got a problem on southbound 225, ramp to southbound I-25. That crash is causing a delay from Parker Road into the Tech Center, taking about 10 minutes. Looks like a problem on eastbound 6th Avenue after Sheridan with the crash there. That's blocking up the right lane. With traffic, I'm Susan Phelan.
4: Across Denver and the Front Range for this evening, we'll have partly cloudy skies, some scattered hazy conditions out there, mild temps overnight staying in the mid-60s, giving us a jump start to readings back in the low to mid-90s Tuesday. The monsoon will pick up slightly Tuesday through Thursday. That will lead to a few afternoon and evening showers and storms with highs lower to mid-90s Wednesday and lows upper 50s, low 60s. Upper 80s Thursday and Friday. By the weekend, we're getting deep into the 90s once again. I'm Day Weather Meteorologist Don Watzel.
5: Current temperature
6: 88 degrees.
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14: Larry Elder here, the sage from South Central, the prince of Pico Union, the czar of common sense, the great Eldersky, Don Lorenzo. Welcome to the program. No Victor Crest allowed because...

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1: One of the biggest matches ever for the U.S. men's soccer team takes place tonight. The team is looking to advance to the World Cup's quarterfinals for the first time since 2002. This as star U.S. striker Flo Balogun had his red card ban suspended, allowing him to play tonight. The winner of tonight's match faces Spain Friday in Los Angeles. As sports betting outlets are seeing record action with the FIFA World Cup, Fox News reports analysts have estimated worldwide wagers have reached $50 billion. In fact, this year's World Cup's expected to become the biggest betting event in history. They report in the U.S., Americans are expected to wager more than $3 billion on the matches. The threat of life-threatening flash floods is escalating for about 60 million people in the Northeast, Mid-Atlantic, and Southern New England. NOAA's Weather Prediction Center issued a level 3 out of 4 risk of flash flooding for New York City, Long Island, coastal Connecticut, Rhode Island, and southeastern Massachusetts. I'm Scott Carr.
2: Crash in the drive, driving in from Lakewood. It's on eastbound 6th Avenue between Sheridan and Federal, blocking the two right lanes. Crowded there back to Wadsworth, nearly a 10-minute delay. And better speeds once you pass that crash. A little slow on southbound 225, making the merge onto I-25, cleaning up a crash there. I-25 looks great, and right of downtown. I-70 looks better, and no delay on the turnpike. With traffic, I'm Susan Phelan.
3: Across Denver and the Front Range for this evening, we'll have partly cloudy skies, some scattered hazy conditions out there, mild temps overnight staying in the mid-60s, giving us a jump start to readings back in the low to mid-90s Tuesday. The monsoon will pick up slightly Tuesday through Thursday. That will lead to a few afternoon and evening showers and storms with highs lower to mid-90s Wednesday and lows upper 50s, low 60s. Upper 80s Thursday and Friday. By the weekend, we're getting deep into the 90s once again. I'm Day Weather Meteorologist Don Watson.
4: Current temperature,
5: 88 degrees.
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6: Team USA is in the spotlight at the World Cup tonight, facing Belgium. The U.S. with a win would advance to the quarterfinals for only the third time in history and the first time in 24 years. The Americans will have leading scorer Flo Balogun. He had been suspended after his red card in the round of 32, but FIFA yesterday suspended the red card, making Balogun eligible tonight. World Cup action yesterday, Norway eliminated Brazil 2-1. After the match, Brazil legend Neymar announced his retirement from World Cup play, and England survived 3-2 over Mexico. Sunday baseball included another loss for the slumping Yankees, falling to the Twins 6-1, their ninth loss in 10 games, left fielder Cody Bellinger.
7: It's really bad. At the end of the day, you know, we gotta get on base, steal bases, score some runs, manufacture runs, and, give the fans something to cheer about.
6: The Yankees open a big series at division-leading Tampa Bay tonight. And from golf, Chris Gauthier won the PGA Tour's John Deere Classic. I'm Matt McCoy.
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8: SAGE 888-971-7243. I am Larry Elder. We are Salem News Channel. This is from Reuters. Yesterday, quote, the death toll from Venezuela's twin quakes has risen to 3,342, according to numbers released by the Venezuelan Information Ministry on Sunday. The new tally also puts the number of injured at 16,470, while the number of homeless has risen to 17,345. Let me say something about this. Venezuela has a population of 28 million. Our population is over 12 times larger. So if you adjust these numbers for population difference, the Venezuelan casualties are equivalent to 40,600 Americans killed, 200,000 Americans injured, 211,000 Americans left homeless. Imagine if something hit us that affected us to that degree. Food for the poor is already on the ground, rushing to help victims of these devastating twin earthquakes. To donate, go to my website, LarryElder.com. 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That's ELDER to 51555. When I say 2, I mean 2-0, not number 2. ELDER to 51555. 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Again, take these numbers. 3,342 people killed from these two earthquakes in Venezuela. Injured. 17,345 homeless. Multiply those numbers times 12 to get an idea of the impact if it happened here in the country. It again, would be the equivalent of 40,600 Americans killed, 200,000 Americans injured, 211,000 Americans left homeless. So please, LarryElder.com. You'll see the Help Venezuela banner at the very top. 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Thank you so much. Now, there is a Democratic public relations firm owner. His name is Antoine Seawright. Let me tell you what he says is at stake in the upcoming election. Talk about Trump derangement syndrome on the Reverend Al Sharpton show on BS Now, number 46.
4: Antoine, Trump returned to office in part due to a rise in support among Latino voters in key parts of the country. Since he returned to office, though, polling shows many Latino voters have soured on Trump and his policies, but they aren't necessarily eager to vote for Democrats either. And many may not be persuadable on the immigration issue alone. How do Democrats reach them?
9: Well, we have to reach them where they are. We have to tell a story and deliver a message that resonates to them in their current situation. It's no secret that Maganomics has been a failure. It's no secret that we have an affordability crisis that the Republican Party, MAGA Mike, and Donald Trump have created unnecessarily. So there's not stability in communities of color. That's Black Americans, Brown Americans, and everything in between. And so we have to remind them who created this chaos, who's trying to literally deport them, who is not trying to give them simple things guaranteed by the Constitution, like due process, and quite frankly, who has failed them every step of the way. That's why I've unapologetically said that Black folks, and I will add Brown Americans, are casting a survivor vote in this upcoming election. Whoever wins in November up and down that ballot is going to determine whether or not communities that look like mine and communities that look like Latino voters all across this country live or die. And so we cannot take this election for granted.
8: Okay, all right. I can't take it anymore. This election is going to determine whether Black and Latino communities live or die. You hear what Kevin Hassett said? He anticipates growth at 4%. Live or die? We're all going to die. I'm Larry Elder. I mean, I'll be back next break.
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18: Larry's father, Staff Sergeant Randolph Elder, says hard work wins. You get out of life what you put into it. And now, here's Larry Elder.
9: I refuse to overlook that, but honestly, I would really call Bernie Sanders to apologize for pushing this kind of predator more than anyone he helped him elect, and now apologize to the victims, especially the woman that she claimed that he raped her. So I don't know why you want to keep pushing these kinds of people. Maybe he should consider set a few out and stop pushing these kind of communists and people. And now people, you know, like P. Hustle, now he has been credibly accused of rape. And that's fairly recent, too. That was only less than 5 years ago.
8: P. Hustle is what John Fetterman is referring to Graham Plattner as. 888-971-SAGE, 888-971-7243. 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Speaking of TDS, this is Caitlin Collins of CNN versus Mike Lawler, New York. She claims that ICE is responsible for the death of Renee Good and Alex Pretty, number 14.
19: On Alex Pretty and Renee Good, I mean, some people are going to hear what you just said and say, okay, but regardless of what the police are doing, ICE shouldn't have been in the situation, certainly with Alex Pretty, where, you know, he wasn't touching his weapon. I mean, you can watch the video. He's down on the ground, and they're still firing.
20: And you're missing
19: and
20: the
19: still
20: point.
19: Shooting at him.
20: You're missing
19: I'm just
20: the
19: saying,
20: point.
19: But I'm just saying on what you said about their deaths.
20: No, you're missing the point.
19: No, I'm not
20: and
19: missing
20: And it's the
19: point.
20: Same point I made in my remarks, which is that everybody should be equally outraged. You should be equally outraged at the deaths of Alex Pretty and Renee Good and Sheridan Gorman and Lakin Riley and everyone else who has been killed by an illegal immigrant. All of it was preventable. And the bottom line is, by the way, if we didn't have 11 plus million people illegally enter our

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1: A couple of the earlier issues have now cleared up. I-225 southbound, the ramp to southbound I-25 was partially blocked. That has been cleared. Still dealing with the issue on 6th Avenue eastbound between Sheridan and Federal. The right two lanes are blocked there. Traffic backing up all the way to Wadsworth. Expect a 10-minute slowdown going through that area. Also, Parker Road at Highway 86 in Franktown, there is a crash there. With traffic, I'm Jeffrey Dunn.
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0: Hi, Larry Elder here. 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I am Larry Elder. We are Salem News Channel. We were spending quite a bit of time on Donald Trump's speech on the 250th anniversary of America and his speech in at Mount Rushmore. We didn't spend any time on Zoran Mamdani's speech, which he gave at the desk once where George Washington sat, and talked about all the bad things going on in America, and took a shot at Elon Musk, the world's first trillionaire. And according to Zoran Mamdani, Musk, quote, hungers for more, close quote. So Musk responded. Here's what he said on X. Mamdani has built nothing. He is a taker, never a maker, end of quote. You know, he grew up wealthy. has wealthy parents. Father is a tenured professor at Columbia. Your mother is a very successful filmmaker. They own a villa in Uganda, which I saw listed on Airbnb. Went to private schools. When people say he never had a job, that's unfair. He was once a rapper before going into politics. I've never rapped before, but I suspect it's a very difficult job. He also worked as a foreclosure counselor for an advocacy organization, whose purpose was, according to that organization, organizing and advocating for systemic changes, close quote. Meanwhile, Musk employs some 200,000 employees and a whole bunch of millions more indirectly. PayPal, SpaceX, Neuralink, Tesla are some of the organizations he's founded, co-founded, or been involved in. But Mamdani, you know, he was a rapper. Now, he may be a better rapper than Elon Musk. I'll give him that. I spent some time in Ireland a few years ago. And as Nina and I were being driven to the Belfast airport, a cab driver was complaining about how his son could not get a job and how bad the economy was. And he just complained about the economy for about 20 minutes. And finally I said, what is the number one reason your economy is performing so badly? He didn't say anything for about 20 seconds. And then he said, too many takers, not enough givers. Quote, Mamdani has built nothing. He is a taker, never a maker. Close quote. But he certainly knows much more about how to run a business than you do. Looking forward to the success of the Mamdani-run grocery store in New York City. Let's do this again tomorrow, gang. Love you. Be on time. I will be. God bless.
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12: One of the biggest matches ever for the U.S. men's soccer team is underway. They're facing Belgium, looking to advance to the World Cup's quarterfinals for the first time since 2002. This as star U.S. striker Flo Balogun had his red card ban suspended, allowing him to play tonight. The winner of tonight's match faces Spain on Friday in Los Angeles. Flash flood warnings are in effect for millions across the Northeast, Mid-Atlantic, and Southern New England. NBC's Aaron McLaughlin reports heavy rain and thunderstorms over the holiday weekend have created prime conditions for flash flooding.
13: With ground stops and mounting delays across the country, the big problem, rain, and a lot of it. New York City officials warning heavy downpours could dump 2 to 3 inches of rain per hour.
12: She reports a level 3 out of 4 risk of flash flooding for New York City, Long Island, coastal Connecticut, Rhode Island, and southeastern Massachusetts.
13: With 61 million people across 10 states waking up under a flood alert. The severe storms capping off a weekend of Independence Day celebrations.
12: And the extreme heat that's been gripping half of the nation is being blamed for at least 25 deaths. More than 150 million Americans across the eastern U.S. were subjected to record-setting heat on the 4th of July, with heat alerts issued from the Midwest to the Deep South and the Northeast. Israeli Prime Minister Benjamin Netanyahu is pushing back on Vice President Vance's remarks regarding Israeli officials' criticism of the Trump administration's peace deal with Iran. Last month, Vance warned that Israel should refrain from attacking the only powerful ally it has, in his words. But according to Prime Minister Netanyahu, his nation has many, many friends. Several Americans are advancing to the next round after the seventh day at Wimbledon. Taylor Fritz collected a straight set victory over Alexander Bublik in the fourth round of men's singles. In women's singles, Madison Keys and Ashlyn Kruger were both knocked out after falling in straight sets. I'm Scott Carr.
1: good news regarding that issue on 6th Avenue eastbound and between Sheridan and Federal. That accident was blocking the right two lanes for quite some time. Within the past couple minutes, it is now cleared. So all lanes open there on 6th Avenue eastbound between Sheridan and Federal. Traffic slowly getting back to posted speeds. Off highway, we were dealing with an issue at Colorado Boulevard and Venerford Ranch down in Highlands Ranch. That's affecting traffic in all directions of that intersection. With traffic, I'm Jeffrey Dalle.
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14: Denver metro area going to be staying warm during the overnight hours for the next few to several nights with low temperatures, middle to even a few upper 60s. Will be a little bit of some spotty, gusty shower and storm activity. Could have some dry lightning. That's not a good thing. Still going to see smoke and haze in our skies as well from regional forest fires. Temperatures for highs is Tuesday and Wednesday, low to mid 90s. Little bit milder briefly Thursday into Friday, upper 80s. Little better chance of some scattered showers and thunderstorms mid to late week, which actually we'll have a little bit of rainfall. I'm meteorologist Mark Huer.
15: Current temperature
16: 89 degrees.
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21: 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President Trump addresses the FIFA controversy from the Oval Office.
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21: Welcome to Seculo. I'm back, Will.
22: Yeah, people asked where you were, Logan.
21: Better than
22: ever. Where'd Logan go?
21: Where did I go? I've been world traveling to Orlando, Florida, where you get to go around the world, Will, at Epcot Center.
22: I've heard of this.
21: you get to see the world. Now listen, speaking of the world, we are discussing the World Cup. We are discussing the fact that President Trump has now got himself in a bit of more controversy with appealing directly to FIFA. Now we do know President Trump is the FIFA Peace Award winner. Remember that?
22: That's right. He did get the FIFA World Peace Prize.
21: That's right. You got the World Peace
22: Prize. Which everyone knows is a thing.
21: Very established thing. President Trump did that. And look, we all were watching that USA game. All of us said that should not be a red card for those of us that watch soccer regularly. And for those of us that don't watch soccer regularly, we all at least said that should not be a red card with no justification or basis on any other game we've ever watched before. But we all felt that way. We all feel that FIFA has a bit of a stigma to them as well, including, you know, just being known as being kind of a corrupt organization. Now, I don't necessarily agree with that or say that, or I don't know enough about the facts, but you hear those kind of conversations happening.
22: Well, and there's documented facts surrounding that.
21: Yeah.
22: Even the bidding process, how even the Qatar World Cup was notoriously, I think people went to prison because of corruption involved with that bidding process. So
21: I'm just saying, I don't know enough the details.
22: It's not an outlandish statement to say it's a corrupt organization.
21: Now, look, I'm a fan. I've been watching a lot. We watched, you know, all the games yesterday. And President Trump did make a call, and he just addressed this from the Oval Office. This is how far up this controversy is getting. He addressed from the Oval Office this decision that was made to overturn the red card and let one of our top players play in today's match. Now, again, that's happening this evening. It's going to be a big deal whether the U.S. can proceed into the next round. I think it'll be the furthest they've made it into the World Cup, or pretty close.
22: For a very long time. Yes.
21: Yeah. So again, this happened. There was pushback. A lot of people were excited, and then they found out President Trump got involved. And of course, you have the political world going, oh no, what do I do here? Because I want our team to win. I want our team to succeed. And I agree with this. But President Trump gets directly involved. And he did talk about this from the Oval Office.
22: That's right. This was just moments ago before we went live here on the broadcast. Here's President Trump addressing this in the Oval Office. Bite one.
23: So I saw the play. And I'm a person that loves sports and was a good athlete. And I understand sports really well, really well. And that wasn't a foul. That wasn't even an infraction. That was two guys running full speed that happened to crash into each other. Yes, I asked for a review by FIFA. I spoke to a man who's highly respected. And by the way, whose level of respect has gone up tenfold.
22: So right there, he's talking about, he made a call, said, hey, I didn't tell him to overturn. I said, hey, can you look at it? Could you do a review for your good buddy here in the United States? The irony that we're starting to see now is, one, the left that has, there was even headlines, that said, you know, the Democrats are conflicted about U.S. success. It says Democrats grapple uncomfortably with World Cup success. That is, from Politico. So they didn't want the U.S. to be doing well in the first place because it's politically unsavory for them.
21: Well, it's even that the whole cultural success that is happening on the World Cup. It's not even just to do with the team. The team itself, I think, is doing well. We'll see how things go. I think it's still going to be a very uphill battle. But that's kind of beside the point. The good PR that has come out of the World Cup about America has been well beyond what people expected. Because, like we've told you, you go to Europe, you go to the UK, you turn on the news, guess what they're talking about? Donald Trump, just like here. Sure, they may be talking about their own world leaders as well, but Donald Trump gets front page above the fold. And they've been told how bad America is right now. Well, we just saw historic 4th of July. We just saw the 250th. Hopefully you all had a great 250, celebrated well, stayed safe. Hopefully you all still got all your fingers. But either way, even if you don't, hopefully you had a good weekend celebrating our country, our independence. And we are now seeing this celebratory nature. And we got a really special offer. We're going to give you it coming up in the next segment. I'm excited about it. You've been asking for something like this. We'll be right back.
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21: Welcome back to Secular Look. I am also excited to share with you some pretty cool things that the ACLJ has been doing for years. You have asked us to do special items, merchandise, if you will, swag, and I've always kind of pushed back against it. I don't know if there was really a demand for it, but you know what? The team this time said, we really want you to do something special for the month of July. Logan, it's America's 250th. We are celebrating right now. It's a very hot summer. People need ways to enjoy the outside, to get out. And this Independence Day was so special. Hopefully, again, you had a great one over the weekend. Whether we had friends and family over, just were, you know, hanging out, shooting off fireworks, enjoying each other's company, spending time. And I know that some people went out to the big giant celebration. Some of you had backyard celebrations. Some of you had indoor celebrations because it was pouring rain or 150 degrees. But look, it's quite an extraordinary accomplishment that the ACLJ is ready to celebrate. So, in honor of that, we are launching ACLJ Independence Week. It is a very special week where we're focusing on, of course, our rights, and that we want to preserve life, liberty, pursuit of happiness. Let's go for another 250 years, Will. What do you think? I think we can do it.
22: I'm here for it.
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22: $250
21: or more, which we know that is a stretch for people, but it's $250 or more. You not only will get your gift doubled, but you're going to receive an America 250 ACLJ exclusive limited edition challenge coin and a very cool ACLJ cooler bag. And we have videos you'll see about this. Again, these are very limited. We're only going to do it for the first 250 people that donate right now. So I want you to be part. Is that the number right? Or just 100?
22: I think it's 100.
21: 100. First 100 people to donate 250. And look, if this kind of thing works and you guys like it, again, you have to do it from that specific link, aclj.org/USA. If you guys like it, maybe it'll inspire us to do more because I know you've always asked for something like this. But we are still continuing on our discussion about not only American patriotism, which has shown really, there's been a big spotlight on it because of the World Cup. But now there's a spotlight on the game today, the match today, as President Trump has directly gotten himself involved in this, saying, you know, I know sports, I saw that foul, and that foul should not have been a red card. Of course, a red card, if you don't know, not only removes that player from the game, brings it down to 10 players, it also typically keeps the player from playing. They're suspended for the next game. Obviously, we are in a very highly contested World Cup here in American soil. You have it in Canada, the USA, Mexico. Mexico eliminated last night, and the USA still in it right now. So we're going to talk about that. Whether President Trump should have gotten involved, will he get involved even more? Are you cool with that? The fact that there is this sort of connection with sports. I mean, we know President Trump. We had UFC Freedom 250 there just a few weeks ago. We know how involved he has been with the UFC and for that kind of patriotic celebration. But this is different. It's on the world stage. It's going to bring a lot more attention. I want to hear from you. Phone lines are open at 1-800-684-3110. 1-800-684-3110. We also are going to be joined a little bit later by Jeff Balaban from ACLJ Jerusalem, who's going to be joining us, giving us an update as they did a big celebration of America in Jerusalem.
22: Well, and one other thing I want to bring up is that when you see this conversation, it's not just about that President Trump, you know, decided to make a call to the FIFA and say, hey, can you look into this? There wasn't actually an appeals process because of the rules of the World Cup. So
21: that's what makes it a little.
22: Exactly. It wasn't like USA men's soccer could go themselves and file an appeal of this red card. But it's a broader conversation, right? Because you're starting to see the chatter around it of all the people that have been trying to put negative vibes on America, whether it be from the World Cup or for the 250th celebration. You saw Chuck Todd saying, you know, it's just such a shame that we have to be celebrating the 250th with Trump as our president. You see all of the stuff I talked about last week with the fireworks display, with the Washington Post exclusive about pollution from the air quality, how bad it was going to be. By the way, update on that. CNN. They couldn't let Washington Post get all the credit. They put out on July 5th, so yesterday, residents of Washington, D.C. briefly experienced the worst air quality of any major city in the world, according to a company that ranks pollution globally, as the Capitol reckoned with the aftermath of a massive 40-minute 4th of July fireworks show. This goes all back to that. Whether it's...
21: It was 40 minutes?
22: Yeah.
21: That is a lot of fireworks. Well,
22: Logan, it set the world record for biggest pyrotechnic display in history. It topped one that happened, Singapore, I believe, with more fireworks. It was 850,000 fireworks. Like, incredible. And at the same time...
21: I was nervous about that 20 shot that my kids lit in the backyard.
22: Well, I mean... I don't know that they are professionally trained pyrotechnic artists, yeah. So I would have been nervous
21: yeah.
22: for
21: yeah,
22: you.
21: Yeah, by my fingers.
22: But with all this, the fact that they're like, oh, it briefly experienced the worst air pollution in the world, it goes back to the conversation that we had last week of, and I know we had a caller that said I was being flippant about it.
21: We can't have nice things.
22: It's what it feels like. Because also at the same time, they're saying D.C. had this pollution issue. What about marginalized communities in Lake Buena Vista, Kissimmee, Florida, that experience fireworks shows, extended ones, every single night of the year? Yeah. They're not writing those stories.
21: There's probably 40 minutes of collective fireworks every night.
22: They agree with the politics of that company doing it. They're not doing those exposés. They clearly have a fireworks beat writer over at the Washington Post, but they're not getting into it. Why? Because they are being blinded by politics at a moment when the United States can look unified, can be strong together, because people are enjoying our nation as we host the World Cup. We are seeing success in places we have not seen normally success to this level in the sporting world. People are recognizing that, oh, this is a good thing. And yet you're seeing at every turn the people on the left and the media organizations that back them up just trying their hardest to tear it down. There was a Washington Post headline this morning, as tomorrow begins the NATO summit in Turkey. It says, as America celebrates the 250th birthday, will Trump declare independence from NATO? Like, trying to be cute with the headlines about something that hopefully just should be a unifying thing. Right. The other flip side of that is there's a lot of you like, one can
21: about
22: dream.
21: Time.
22: So it's one of these frustrating situations where they don't want us to be happy.
21: Yeah.
22: They don't want us to be unified. They want to say, if the U.S. continues to have success in the World Cup, there's an asterisk by it.
21: And by the way, again, I want to put success in the World Cup in a very different way, because is there a chance the U.S. loses tonight? I don't want to put that out there, because obviously I'm cheering for our home country here. But yeah, I mean, they're playing a very difficult team. They were in the World Cup. The U.S. has just now started to really start to be one of the thriving nations for this sport. If we get eliminated tonight, do I think that all of a sudden the goodwill that comes from the World Cup for the next 2 weeks is going to go away? No. Because you have all these nations flooding in and creating an atmosphere that not only is bringing international culture to us, which is great, but it's also showing the warmth that is coming out of so many areas of this country. You hear some good talk out of LA, you hear some good talk out of New York, but where you're hearing the good talk really coming from is when these people are traveling all throughout the rural areas, through the South. Again, when you think about Europe, you're thinking about it in a way that is so small comparatively to what we have here, that people kind of imagine Europe the way they even treat themselves. It's odd. I've been in London before, and people are like, oh, this concert is 35 minutes away. It's a whole nother market. You know, it's 20 miles away. And you're like, okay, well, if that was here, that would be your local hometown arena show. But the way that it's just set up is very different. So now they're traveling across this country. They're seeing the good that has come through the United States of America, that it doesn't meet up to the force-fed lies that have come out of their version of the mainstream media, which is largely controlled often by the same players. And that has been positive. And I think what they're going to see is tonight, win or lose, that good vibe continues going, because you're seeing that in games that have Morocco. You're seeing it in Norway. You're seeing these sort of almost American-style party elements being, you know, successfully celebrated inside America, but in an international stage. And I think there's been nothing but positivity that has come out of this World Cup. I've been excited about it for years. Remember, the next World Cup, I believe, is also hosted in three different countries throughout Europe. And then beyond that, it's going to be hosted, I believe, in Saudi Arabia, which they're already beginning to do. So, again, we're talking about 2030. It's going to be a very different World Cup, as you're going to try to see a similar messaging, by the way, that's going to come from Saudi Arabia. They are going to try, as they have tried for many years now, for Riyadh season, man. They were going to see this be a big push towards the next World Cup. I think World Cup 2030 is in Morocco, Portugal, and Spain. But then the one following that, 34.
22: Right.
21: Again, I think they're already prepping for it because they don't have necessarily that infrastructure ready to go. Is at least rumored to be in Saudi Arabia. They're all looking at us. Eyes are on America right now. I want to hear from you at 1-800-684-3110. We are going to head over to ACLJ Jerusalem in a little bit. 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You got to go there. You're going to get that special offer. We'll dive into that when we get back.
0: We've witnessed monumental legal victories from defending the 14th Amendment and protecting our sacred American right to vote, the overturning of Roe v. Wade, and standing up for the religious liberty of our kids and seniors. But even with the many historic wins we've achieved, the battle is far from over. The attacks on our constitutionally protected rights persist. Countless unborn babies remain in jeopardy, and across the globe, innocent Christians are being targeted and killed across this country and around the world. This fight isn't just the ACLJ's. 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None of the victories we've won would have been possible without the unwavering support of ACLJ members and ACLJ champions. 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
21: All right, we're back, everybody. Welcome back, by the way. Hope you all had a great Independence Day. Hope you had a great weekend celebrating this country. And of course, today, I feel like the festivities keep going as America performs and plays in the World Cup today. And of course, it couldn't be America without a little bit of political controversy as President Trump stepped in on the infamous red card that happened during the game, which would have prevented one of our top players, Balogun, from playing in today's game.
22: Right.
21: Because that's how the rules are. You get suspended after a red card. And, we'll see what happens because President Trump stepped in. They reviewed it and said, you know what, President Trump, we think you're right. Now, look, I think we're all being objective. I think those of us who follow the beautiful game do go, yeah, I don't think that was worthy of a red card. But I think we have seen some really bad officiating throughout this entire World Cup, and it feels like the officials are trying to be characters themselves within. It feels very much almost like the UFC where you can point to one individual ref, you can now point to that guy.
22: Eh, or it feels a lot like the SEC football. Like, it's like, ah.
21: You find that one guy.
22: We got Williamson over there.
21: Exactly. Yeah,
22: he's being very paid similar. By Alabama.
21: That's the closest thing. By the way, have you tried to, like, picture what it's like to be playing in the World Cup or to go to a World Cup game or go to a game, even an English Premier League team? It is very similar in vibe to Southern college football, where it is a community event. You are representing your area, not just a school, or not just that you are a diehard, been with it since you were a baby type of person. You know all the chants, you know all that. It has a very similar emotion, very similar fan base that is just as passionate. So you take that and you broaden it out to the world stage. Now that's what we're seeing here. But we're also seeing this great positivity that has come from this. And I have been so thrilled to see that throughout the last few weeks as the World Cup has taken shape. And now we're starting to get into the heated eight times. And of course, it couldn't not get a little political. I want to hear from a call. Let's go to Ann, who's calling in Pennsylvania. Watch it on Facebook. Ann, go ahead.
6: Hey guys, oh my God, you guys are awesome. You always get me the noodles in my brain. You get them fired up. So I just wanted to say that, you know, there's so much division going on, but it's really not going on. The media is portraying it as going on. The problem is even people, influencers on our side of the party are getting involved in this negativity and fear mongering. Oh, the nation's over and this and that. So this, I wanted to say that this red flag should not have existed. And Trump stepping in is actually a really good thing. Where was he when the Knicks played and they ended up winning the championship? This is 250 years of America celebrating her birthday and all of these amazing things. And I sadly didn't really see that much coverage of the fireworks display. I know it was crappy and really hot, but there were a lot of fireworks displays going on. And I'm just so grateful that we have people like you guys, the ACLJ, bringing it together, talking about positive things. It's okay. Bad things are going to happen. We have to point bad things out. But as commentators, as the media, we have a duty, we have a responsibility to point them out in a realistic way, to not point it, not hyperbolically point them out, and also not lie, which is what the left-wing media does, is lie. And they lied about America. So these people in these different countries that, like you said, came into America, got to see what America for what America really is. And that is a blessing in disguise. Trump won a huge, massive victory in 24. Popular vote. Electoral college vote. But yet we have to people, some certain people on the right, have to question everything that he does or doesn't do. Oh, the timing of the war and what should happen and how this shouldn't happen. And how is he dealing with it? And his fake war experts that come on these shows. Instead of letting the president do his job, right? Bring the country together, which is what he's doing. And God forbid people applaud all the good things. Don't we all see people for the good? We don't look at a person, right? The ACLJ doesn't do that. We don't look at people. I don't look at people. I look at their good points.
22: Right. Thank you for your call. Once again, it is wonderful that also the men's soccer team is playing tonight, that almost we can continue the celebration of Independence Day. It gives us that freedom, if you will, to enjoy it. And I think when you look at what you even brought up, the people that have come here that have been like, oh, this is great. These people are kind. They're getting outside of the New York, Las Vegas, Disney World, LA bubble that most of European travelers are going to one of those spots. They're seeing the rest of America. They're not just seeing the tourist spots. And they're like, oh, this isn't what CNN International or the BBC tells us. This is completely different. To them, watching those networks abroad may think, oh, wait a second. How did that person win an election? No one likes him in the country. There's such a twisted worldview in the world when it comes to foreign media as well as American media that they aren't telling the true story. They're not telling the story of this nation. And that's why even in this Independence Week, we're going to bring up things and talk about things that make this country great. Why we strive for a more perfect union. We understand that we are not perfect. We're not going to stand here and say every single thing we do is perfect. But what is it? It is striving towards a more perfect union with a foundation that is solid, that is strong. Don't let the media or the radical leftists that are now getting nominations to go serve in the House of Representatives in the greatest country on earth. They are elected officials and they're wanting to tear down the foundations of that. And we're going to get into that with video presentations this week and in many ways to continue this celebration. There is no reason not to, Logan, to really live in this moment, this 250th anniversary, because if you're hearing negativity, turn it off. Turn on this show, and we're going to give you some positivity at this time.
21: That's right. Look, the ACLJ team has put together some really great video presentations. We're going to play some of those in the back half of the show, specifically one they did with the National Archives. I think you're going to find very interesting. I know we told you we're going to go to ACLJ Jerusalem, but as things happen, That's going to be put off for another day. We're live show. That's what makes this show fun. But instead of that, we're going to hear from you and see some of these special videos at 1-800-684-3110. I did want to take another minute as we are wrapping up this first half hour. We are just starting one of our big celebratory weeks, celebratory months, where we ask for your donation. But today, it's a little bit different. And for the first 100 people that donate, specifically at aclj.org/USA, if you give over $250 in honor of 250, look, come back to me. I'll show it to you. I'm going to do this, you know, whatnot style. Look, here's the ACLJ cooler bag. It's actually very cool, very well done, high quality, Will. You know, I'm looking at it. Very good seams. I'm looking at the seams. They look nice. But of course, it's ACLJ America 250. Very nice. And as well as the challenge coin here, which again is a very, it's not a random, you know, we didn't just get these overstock somewhere. These are specifically ACLJ branded. We don't do a lot of merchandise. We don't do a lot of items very much. You've asked for it for a very long time. And I've never done it. This is the opportunity. If you give $250 or more, the first 100 people to do that, but you think we can get through today, everybody, this could end today. You get the challenge coin and you get the cooler bag, and that'll be shipped directly to you. That's at aclj.org/USA. I know we're having some fun with it, but look, it's the first time Will and I have had to come out here and do something like this, so give us a little grace here. aclj.org/USA, or scan the QR code you see in front of you. Again, one person said they think I could fit in that cooler bag. I don't know if that's a threat, but it's also, it's also not accurate. I'm just going to make sure you know this is, you know, you could pack some, a lot of hoagies. I think this is, you could have a whole party of hoagies in there. All right. Yeah, we'll be right back.
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8: The U.S. men's soccer team is playing in one of its biggest matches ever. They're taking on Belgium, looking to advance to the World Cup's quarterfinals for the first time since 2002. Star striker for the U.S. Flo Balogun is starting after he had his red card ban suspended, allowing him to play tonight. A life-threatening flash flood threat's in effect for nearly 60 million people across the Northeast, Mid-Atlantic, and Southern New England. Heavy rain and thunderstorms that hit the region over the weekend are creating prime conditions for flash flooding as more rounds of rain are expected. The extreme heat that's been gripping the eastern half of the nation's being blamed for at least 25 deaths. More than 150 million Americans were subjected to record-setting heat on the 4th of July. President Trump's leaving the White House tonight, headed to Turkey for the NATO summit. The meeting comes at a tense time, with Trump complaining that our European allies, in his words, weren't there for us in the early weeks of the Iran war. I'm Scott Carr.
1: Pretty smooth drive around the metro area right now. We had that earlier issue, I-70 westbound at Kipling. The right shoulder was blocked due to a crash. That has now been cleared. And up in the high country, I-70 eastbound, just east of Loveland Pass, there was a crash in the left shoulder, or left lane. That has been cleared. All lanes now open in that area. Traffic pretty much back to posted speeds up in the high country with traffic. I'm Jeffrey Dollar.
14: Denver metro area going to be staying warm during the overnight hours for the next few to several nights, with low temperatures, middle to even a few upper 60s. Will be a little bit of some spotty, gusty shower and storm activity. Could have some dry lightning. That's not a good thing. Still going to see smoke and haze in our skies as well from regional forest fires. Temperatures for highs is Tuesday and Wednesday, low to mid 90s. Little bit milder briefly Thursday into Friday, upper 80s. Little better chance of some scattered showers and thunderstorms mid to late week, which actually will have a little bit of rain. Rainfall. I'm meteorologist Mark Huer.
9: Current temperature
11: 89 degrees.
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24: This is one of the narratives that's emerging as we head into the midterm season. The Democrats don't stand for anything. They don't have any core beliefs. There's nothing that they represent other than hatred of Donald Trump and hatred of the conservative movement and the Republican Party. This is the unifying theme of almost all the content I've been presenting since I launched the show in January, is that what ideas are the Democrats advancing?
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21: Welcome back to Sekulow. The second half hour of Sekulow starts right now, and phone lines are open for you. We got some people been on hold for a little while. We're going to get to them at 1-800-684-3110. Talking about a few different things. A lot of it stems from President Trump getting directly involved in the World Cup. And we go, Logan, this is not really why we tuned into this show to hear your sports analysis. That's not what we're talking about here. We're talking about how America has been perceived throughout this weekend, the 250 celebration. And look, I know there was a lot of weather issues. There's a lot of weather issues in D.C. A bunch of my friends were up there to perform. A lot of them weren't able to perform. Which, by the way, and maybe I'll pull this to play later on. There's an incredible performance of America the Beautiful that is on a channel that, you know, my wife and I run. It's CCM Magazine by our friend Kerry Malinakis, who performed at the Kennedy Center last year, who was going to perform there. And it's just a beautiful performance. She's got a new album out. So that's just a quick promo for her. But if you're looking for some great patriotic music, that is a great place to go. It's called Oh Beautiful. It's out. Just a little plug there for her. That being said, we are seeing this sort of confusion, because on one hand you have the reality that people from all over the globe are traveling to America and are experiencing the wonders that are this nation, and on the other hand you have the media desperately trying to fight back against that notion, but they can't seem to do it. Why? Because you see the joy that is happening, and it's not just happening at Team USA games. It's happening yesterday when Norway defeated Brazil, and you know the whole stadium erupts. Rowing from the Norwegians that are there, a lot of which, by the way, are Americans who have embraced maybe their Norwegian ancestry, or maybe just decided this is the team I'm going for. They're a bit of the underdogs. You have what happened in England versus Mexico. You have all of this happening around the world. You're seeing North America be celebrated in a way it hasn't been celebrated in a very long time, and the media doesn't know how to handle it. And with that, they get themselves involved. Now, President Trump, no stranger to controversy, decided I'm going to make a call as well, because he didn't like one of the penalties that was called, a red card called for one of our top players, which would have prevented him from playing tonight in tonight's match. However, FIFA decided to review it, and we know President Trump and FIFA do have a very good relationship as the host, one of the host countries, and they decided to side with him. Now, that is going to start the unraveling of the media conversation of whether President Trump should get involved. Look, I think you can have that debate whether you want him to get involved in FIFA. You think it matters one way or the other. But it does create a bit of a story that can be a little bit negative towards our country at this time. But we hope you continue your celebrations over the next few weeks, and really throughout the next month, really throughout the whole year, that you'll be celebrating. Look, I was at in Orlando, Florida. I have to say, it was the most patriotic celebration I've ever seen in some of these areas that you maybe wouldn't think. Like Will brought up, the Walt Disney World. I mean, you could buy America 250 merch everywhere you were. The crowds were packed in there, ready to celebrate our nation. Again, it's people from all over the world that were traveling. One of the most fun moments actually happened when we were there. Again, if you want to talk about the international influence and the joy that was being spread throughout the country, we were sitting at a restaurant where a Brazilian tour group was there, and it was during the World Cup game. We didn't even know the game was happening. And a goal happened while we were sitting there having dinner, and the entire restaurant erupted and like in just hugs and shared joy and excitement. And again, surrounding them, this is a Brazilian tour group, but surrounding them was all of the America 250, was all of the things that we were doing celebrating our country. And it was a great moment. It was a great moment to remember how different we are and how unique we are as a society. We have some phone lines still open. If you are on hold, we are going to get to you, so stay on hold. In the next segment, you're going to see a special video presentation also from our team here. They were able to get some really great access to the National Archives, and you're not going to miss this really cool piece they put together. And again, right now, all donations are matched, but if you are donating over $250, you're one of the first 100 people to do that at aclj.org/USA. You get this special ACLJ commemorative challenge coin commemorating America 250. Again, custom-made ACLJ branded, as well as that cooler bag, which I know you all want, especially when you feel the heat happening right now. You got to keep these Sammies cold, Will, and you're not going to be able to do that without something like the ACLJ cooler bag. You guys have asked me for years for merch. Well, you know what? I'm doing it for you right now. Limited to 100. Do it today. We'll be right back.
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21: Hello. Go ahead and get on hold if you want to be on the show today. If you've been on hold, wait. I'm going to get to you at 1-800-684-3110. We've got a special video presentation, and we are live throughout the rest of the show, but our team has put together some really great things. And again, as we celebrate the 250th of America, you know, heading out of what was a historic weekend, we also decided here at the ACLJ during the month of July, we typically do something where your donations are doubled, just kind of on our calendar of those months, those big celebratory months. We decided to change it up a little bit. You have always asked for ACLJ product of some kind. And typically this is not something we do. You know, it's not that we're against it. It's just not really in our normal wheelhouse of what we do. But we decided to switch it up. And for a donation of $250 or more, specifically at ACLJ.org/USA, the first 100 people, which again, no one's told me that we're getting close. So I believe if you do it right now, you're still good. I'll find out a number, as if we do get close to it, to make sure you do it. But look, first 100 people that do it directly at that level, we know that's a lot. You get a cooler bag that's ACLJ Freedom 250 branded and a special challenge coin. Just a cool little, you know, nice gift to you for this celebration of America 250 and of the ACLJ. Again, phone lines are open at 1-800-684-3110. Our team has been hard at work though. And for the last year, even putting together some incredible pieces. And one of them, they were able to visit the National Archives, which is very cool. It's something you need to experience as well if you haven't. You may not even be thinking about it. I mean, it hasn't even crossed your mind. Well, after you watch this video, and again, this was unique for our team. They had special access, which is awesome. And I want you to take a look at this great video presentation as you consider donating to the ACLJ, or you consider calling in right now at 1-800-684-3110. Take a look.

0: The National Archives is America's record keeper. And that's important because it preserves our history. It preserves who we are as a people. There's an entire story that can be told here over 250 years. It's the American story, and it's told right here at the National Archives. And it's important that people all around our country and all around the world have an opportunity to visit these presidential libraries and National Archives facilities and learn from this history. My name is Jim Byron, and I am the senior advisor to the Archivist of the United States, and I am currently performing the duties of the Archivist. The National Archives is the final repository for all the records of the United States government, going as far back as our founding. Everything up until World War I is actually in this building, and then after World War I, there are records all across the country. The understanding of history today absolutely helps to protect what the Founding Fathers wrote into those founding documents. You know, you look at the Bill of Rights, what in the original Bill of Rights is called Article 3. Look what it promises: free speech, right to free assembly. Most fundamental qualities that we are able to enjoy as Americans came out of thoughtful debate and dialogue, but more importantly, principles that these Founding Fathers could write in those liberties into something that would survive the test of time. This was a radical experiment. I mean, these were concepts that needed to be tried. And if you look at the effect 250 years after the Declaration of Independence, I'd say we're doing pretty well. For all those millions of people that come through the National Archives every year, and especially for the youngest visitors, I hope that they can take away that they are the legatees of an incredible history of 250 years of America, of the American story, that they carry forward the principles that our founding fathers enshrined into these founding documents. You know, if we don't look back and understand our history, there's a real risk that, you know, going forward, we can lose it, lose that understanding of what drove these people 250 years ago to build a new government, to separate from the most powerful empire that the world had ever known. When you see young people walk through and have a chance to go up and, you know, be face to face with that tangible symbol of American freedom and American liberty, it's really something, and it's important to instill in them the knowledge of what came before them.
1: When you look at that video and what our team was able to put together, it's wonderful to see when you see those documents that, unless you're going to the National Archives, you don't normally get to see them even filmed and showcased in that way. And our team was able to go do that. We thought it was just such a wonderful opportunity. But it's something that we here at the ACLJ, when we fight for constitutional freedoms, when we fight to preserve and to fight for a more perfect union, it is because of those foundational documents. So at a time when the world has all their eyes on the United States, you saw around the world other cities lighting up their monuments in American flag displays, celebrating with us 250 years.
2: Yeah, Paris, London, Jerusalem.
1: It doesn't feel like even those nations that you see, oh, they're upset about NATO, really worried about it. You know, and you also contrast that with the positivity we're seeing from real people,

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2: Spiriting them away in unmarked vans. We see a nation whose immense wealth has been built by those with calloused, dirt-streaked hands, those who toil on factory floors and chisel into stone. And we see a nation that has allowed so much of that wealth to be held instead in the soft hands of a precious few.
3: He is the mayor of one of the most important cities in this country.
4: In the world.
3: In the world, yeah. And he decided the 250th anniversary was a time to divide the country, to showcase the division along political lines. There was no, within that speech, there was nothing that gave any sort of unifying call. I want to hear what you think about that. And we've got a couple other bites we can play as well in the next segment. 1-800-684-3110. As we look forward to building a more perfect union, do you think it looks more like what Mayor Mondami would say of that, you know, what makes America exceptional is that we're not tied to everything within these documents? That whole, it's a living, breathing constitution type of message that he's giving and trying to divide us even more on that day. Or are you proud to be an American still? I know I am. Yeah, give us a call.
4: Look, there was a lot of celebrations happening. Make sure we don't miss out on that. In the USS Nimitz, our friend John Androsic, Fight for Fighting, he performed his hit song Superman. Everyone knows that. But he performed it alongside a former Israeli hostage from October 7th. A really beautiful moment. I know he's reached out to me this over the weekend about coming on and talking about that experience. You had so many of these celebrations happening around the world. Fort Campbell had a celebration of the late, great Charlie Daniels, who passed away today back in 2020. And they had a hologram performance of Charlie Daniels, keeping that legend alive. There was a lot of great American celebrations that happened. And let's not forget that as well. As the nation is perceived sometimes to be more divided than it actually is, there are times that we can get together and celebrate. We saw that here in Nashville as hundreds of thousands of people took to the streets. We'll be right back with more on Seculum.
5: We've witnessed monumental legal victories from defending the 14th Amendment and protecting our sacred American right to vote, the overturning of Roe v. Wade, and standing up for the religious liberty of our kids and seniors. But even with the many historic wins we've achieved, the battle is far from over. The attacks on our constitutionally protected rights persist. Countless unborn babies remain in jeopardy, and across the globe, innocent Christians are being targeted and killed across this country and around the world. This fight isn't just the ACLJ's. It's all of ours. It belongs to every American who wants to preserve the values and beliefs on which this nation was founded. 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It's been an honor to fight for you all these years. 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
4: Welcome back. Last segment of the day. We still got some time for some calls, though. You can call in at 1-800-684-3110, 1-800-684-3110. Let's go ahead. I actually want to start with the mayor of New York City, as we know that riled up some people online here. Of course, as we talk about celebrating America, we know that there will be someone who will be happy to bring some division to our nation, at least for political purposes.
3: That's right. And let's go ahead and play this from the mayor of New York in his 15-minute speech. And this one doesn't have as sharp of divisional tones, but it's kind of him rewriting history of American exceptionalism, trying to take that under his own banner, as we know what his agenda is. We know what candidates he is pushing forward. So just with that context, take a listen to what the mayor of New York had to say just over the weekend.
2: There is a term so often used to describe our nation and those who have shaped it: American exceptionalism. American exceptionalism, the conventional wisdom tells us, makes our freedom a little more free, is how we dug the Erie Canal and irrigated the West, is why children in faraway lands grow up dreaming of one day moving here. And yet the irony is that the story of America has so often been written by those who were told by others with power and influence and wealth that they were anything but exceptional. For generation after generation, we have been told that when the world has

0: sent its people to our shores, it has not sent its best. It sent Puritans and Sikhs and Quakers and Muslims and Jewish people who were banished for praying the wrong way, worshiping the wrong gods, angering the wrong people. It sent peasants and serfs from slums and shtetls who were treated as less because they hardly owned clothes, let alone land. It sent immigrants from whom power was something someone else had. We are told that America is exceptional because we are richer, stronger, more powerful than everyone else. The truth, my friends, is that America is exceptional because here, nothing is fixed into place. The frontier may be closed. We may have walked on the moon. But the work of fulfilling the values first enshrined in the Declaration of Independence, that work endures, and it belongs to us all.
1: And once again, you hear that the America is exceptional because nothing here is fixed into place. And when you think of what their agenda is, you see that it is not a look back at our Constitution and our Declaration of Independence, even though he may say that. Fulfilling the values first enshrined in the Declaration of Independence. We know for a fact that leaders within his party scoff at the words of the Declaration of Independence. We have videos about that coming out this week that will show you that, you know, our God-given rights is something rejected by his party as something other than, no, really what it means is it's the government that gives you your rights, because if you think it comes from God, then you're no better than Iran. This is the reality of the American left today in the leadership. Not every individual that's an American liberal thinks this way, but it is the leadership and what they are pushing and how much more radical these candidates are that they're putting forward that they do not ascribe to what is in these foundational documents.
2: I want to go ahead and take a call. Let's go to Texas with Marion. Marion on line one. Go ahead, Marion.
3: Yes, always a pleasure to be on your show. God bless y'all and all the hard work that y'all have been doing for decades. I really appreciate being on your show. I just wanted to make a point that a lot of countries, first of all, after what's happened this weekend, I feel more patriotic. I feel prouder of the United States of America than I've ever felt in my entire lifetime. And things that I've heard is like other countries don't have the opportunity to celebrate, because what do they have? You know, they've been under dictators. They've lacked freedom, et cetera. And let's not forget that Obama, when he was president, he went around the world and made apology tours trying to apologize for America the way we are. And I'm proud to have a president like Trump today who is proud of America. And he points out the good things. Well, you know, we're the most powerful nation that's ever been in the world. We're the most generous nation. Anytime there's a national disaster anywhere in the world, who are the first people to go and respond and try to help those people out? It's the United States of America. And let's not forget some of the leaders of the other countries, you know, like Russia. They've had Stalin, Gorbachev, Putin. Italy had Mussolini, Cuba, Fidel Castro. China had that Z guy that's still horrible. North Korea, Kim Jong-un. Iran's probably the worst of all. But the United States is different because we get our rights from God. And the first three letters, we the people, indicates that our founding fathers gave up their power and everything so that the people could govern themselves. And the more that I've learned about how this all took place today, I am prouder to be an American than I ever have been in my life. And God bless you guys for all the great work that y'all have done over the decades. I'm very proud to be part of y'all.
1: Thank you, Marion, for your call, for your sentiment. I think that's how a lot of people feel during this 250th. I see more people just wearing Americana, whether it be 250th gear or the flags that they're putting in their yards, than I've seen for any July 4th before. There is a real movement with real Americans, not Beltway Americans, that really feel the pride of America right now. And I think all you have to do is look at the contrast. As you mentioned, Iran, they were having the funeral for the Ayatollah this weekend. They're able to do it now. The ceasefire is holding. But you see, what do you see? You see oppression. You see, you know, a lot of those people, some are bought into the death cult there. So there are true believers that were marching. You know, others that are probably forced to be there so that the numbers look impressive to the world stage of, look how many people are grieving for the supreme leader. And women that are covered head to toe, because not by choice, because they are forced to. It is oppression. And those that are behind it, they say, oh, the Trump cult, Republicans are a cult. No, a real death cult is what Iran is. And you saw that in the sadness of that, the imagery that comes out. It's heartbreaking that, one, there are true believers in that death cult that are marching around the cities in a

0: 12-hour funeral processional for their dead supreme leader. And then you look at the joy and the beauty of America. You see the opening of the Teddy Roosevelt Presidential Library in North Dakota, and just the vastness.
1: I'm talking to AI Teddy.
0: It was so incredibly heartwarming and just proud to be an American seeing all of this. I agree with Marion. It's a great time to be a part of this American experiment.
1: Will stole my cooler bag, so I can't show it right now. But look, we only got a minute and a half left. Oh. That was aggressive. No one told me he was going to slide it in.
0: Well, I thought you could handle that.
1: I wasn't looking over there. I don't know. There's a camera here, Will. That's my peripheral vision, not the greatest
0: right
1: now.
0: Normally you and I take good cues from each other.
1: Yeah, I didn't feel it. But there it was. Here's our ACLJ cooler bag. Fill it up with all them hoagies. 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But if you do it directly, not only will your donation be doubled, we'll send you one of these cooler bags. We'll send you one of these awesome challenge coins, again, specifically commemorating America 250 and the ACLJ. If you do that, you get it. Tag me on social media. I'd love to see how you're utilizing these, hopefully for good ways. I'd like to see how you're celebrating using our merchandise, if you will, these special gifts. You can only get it with a gift. It's a free gift if you give over $250 to the ACLJ. We send this as just a nod and a thank you to those who support the work of the ACLJ. Of course, that $250 goes to be worth $500. You give above that, it is doubled. And of course, if you want to give under that, and it's okay, you don't really want one of these pieces, that's great too. It's all donations are doubled throughout our Independence Week. We'll talk to you tomorrow.
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6: One of the biggest matches ever for the U.S. men's soccer team is underway. The U.S. is taking on Belgium, looking to advance to the World Cup's quarterfinals for the first time since 2002. Star striker for the U.S., Flo Balogun, starting after he had his red card ban suspended, allowing him to play tonight. The winner of tonight's match faces Spain on Friday in Los Angeles. Sports betting outlets are seeing record action with the FIFA World Cup. Fox News reports analysts have estimated worldwide wagers have reached $50 billion. They report here in the U.S., Americans are expected to wager more than $3 billion on the matches. Several deaths are being blamed on the extreme heat that gripped half of the nation over the 4th of July weekend. More than 150 million Americans in the eastern U.S. largely were subjected to record-setting heat. Heat alerts had been issued from the Midwest to the Deep South and to the Northeast. Now state officials in New Jersey have raised the heat-related death toll there to 29.
7: That update from state officials Monday. Officials say most of the deaths happened in central and north Jersey. The ages of victims range from the mid-30s into the 80s. Health Commissioner Raynard Washington said many of the victims from the 100-degree days last week were found in homes with no air conditioning. It's not clear if those homes lost power or just had no AC. Autopsies are still being performed on victims, so the numbers and the analysis may change. I'm Andrew Whitman.
6: NATO leaders are gathering in Turkey this week for a summit as the Trump administration continues to scrutinize the transatlantic alliance. The NATO summit kicks off Tuesday in Ankara, where European leaders are bracing for a future in which the U.S. plays a smaller role in security and defense. The ongoing Russia-Ukraine war is also expected to be in focus. President Trump scheduled to meet Wednesday with Ukrainian President Volodymyr Zelensky on the sidelines of the summit. I'm Scott Carr.
8: Denver metro area going to be staying warm during the overnight hours for the next few to several nights with low temperatures, middle to even a few upper 60s. Will be a little bit of some spotty, gusty shower and storm activity. Could have some dry lightning. That's not a good thing. Still going to see smoke and haze in our skies as well from regional forest fires. Temperatures for highs is Tuesday and Wednesday, low to mid 90s. Little bit milder briefly Thursday into Friday, upper 80s. Little better chance of some scattered showers and thunderstorms mid to late week, which actually will have a little bit of rainfall. I'm meteorologist Mark Huer.
2: Current temperature
3: 90 degrees. 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

0: can deliver the bread to the restaurant? Do you know who owns the restaurant? Probably not. If it's a franchise, you certainly, you know who sits on the board. Do you care? No. You see, this is the great thing about capitalism, America. We don't care. Just give me my damn eggs, my toast, give me my coffee and my orange juice. I don't care who created it. It's the least racist. It's the least oligarchical. It is the least discriminatory economic system on the face of the earth. If we're going to reward wealth redistributed based on what some Marxist, socialist, nobody decides, they take into consideration all these political factors, racial factors, ethnic factors, sex factors that create economic dislocation and things of that sort. Thanks, honey. We don't appreciate what we have here because of demagogues pushing agitprop about trillionaires and monopolies and oligarchs and all the rest. Who made your car? Well, first of all, thousands of people made your car because it has thousands of parts that come from all different places and have to be put together. Do you care? No, you don't care. You just want a good car that runs well at a good price. Well, that's what Elon Musk does. More when I return.
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0: Do you really want another summer like last summer? Barely sleeping because you were too hot all night? That's exactly why I switched to Ghost Bed. Made right here

0: are here who are criminals, so they go after ICE. They don't mind Plattner at all. They don't mind that he's accused of rape. We've got illegal aliens in this country accused of rape. And these so-called sanctuary cities and states won't even turn them over to the federal government to kick their asses out of our country. So this isn't a standard that they care about. I'll be right back.
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4: Now, there's more. Got another cuckoo for Cocoa Puffs candidate running in Texas. Real freakazoid. And yet these candidates are popular among the Democrats. Because the Democrat Party has changed. It's filled with all kinds of freaks, frauds, and phonies. And it attracts freaks, frauds, and phonies. As well as Marxists and Islamists. It's a big tent, you understand. It's a big tent. For the mentally deranged. It's no secret that the checkout line feels a lot heavier these days. I mean, you got that credit card with all that debt on there and the interest you're paying on it, double-digit interest. Can't seem to get that down, especially in the summer when the bills are even bigger. 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
3: The news now. United States World Cup run is over. The team crashed out of the round of 16 against Belgium following a 4-1 loss from Seattle. America conceded a goal less than 10 minutes into the match, though Malik Tillman scored his second free kick of the tournament to tie things up in the 31st minute. A misplay by goalkeeper Matt Fries meant Belgium spotted a 3-1 lead that effectively ended the game. The U.S. still hasn't made the quarterfinals of the World Cup since 2002. NATO leaders gather in Turkey this week for a summit as the Trump administration continues to scrutinize the transatlantic alliance. The summit kicks off Tuesday in Ankara, where European leaders are bracing for a future in which the U.S. plays a smaller role in security and defense. Also expected to be in focus is the ongoing Russia-Ukraine war. President Trump scheduled to meet Wednesday with Ukrainian President Volodymyr Zelensky. Several deaths are being blamed on the extreme heat that hit the eastern half of the nation, mostly over the 4th of July weekend. More than 150 million Americans across the eastern U.S. saw record-setting heat. In New Jersey, state officials there have raised the heat-related death toll to 29.
13: That update from state officials Monday. Officials say most of the deaths happened in central and north Jersey. The ages of victims range from the mid-30s into the 80s. Health Commissioner Raynard Washington said many of the victims from the 100-degree days last week were found in homes with no air conditioning. It's not clear if those homes lost power or just had no AC. I'm Andrew Whitman.
3: New travel trends appear to be redefining when airlines' big moneymaker months will be. Reports say the changing airline landscape comes as more travelers are choosing to fly in the fall. And it comes as this year's jump in fuels expected to take a $100 billion bite out of the industry profits. That from the International Air Transport Association, who say it's crucial for the industry to maximize on travel trends that attract high-spending customers. I'm Scott Carr.
14: Denver metro area going to be staying warm during the overnight hours for the next few to several nights with low temperatures, middle to even a few upper 60s. Will be a little bit of some spotty, gusty shower and storm activity. Could have some dry lightning. That's not a good thing. Still going to see smoke and haze in our skies as well from regional forest fires. Temperatures for highs is Tuesday and Wednesday, low to mid 90s. Little bit milder, briefly Thursday into Friday, upper 80s. Little better chance of some scattered showers and thunderstorms mid to late week, which actually will have a little bit of rainfall. I'm meteorologist Mark Huer.
15: Current temperature
12: 79 degrees.
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4: Welcome back, America. Here we be. Here we at. Graham Flattner, in his own words, today, cut 10, go.
22: I wanted to directly address the troubling, serious, and false allegations against me. Any accusation of non-consensual behavior is categorically false. Over the last 10 months, I have been deeply humbled by the faith Mainers have put in me. You have welcomed me into your homes, into your places of work, into your restaurants, into your houses of worship. You have shown that a different kind of politics, one that puts the interests of people over corporations, is not just possible, but is inevitable. This movement we have built, the largest volunteer base in the history of Maine politics, the hundreds of thousands of grassroots donors, and the supporters across the ideological spectrum, we were united in a love of Maine, a belief that our politics must change, and a focus on defeating Susan Collins. So, regardless
4: of... Susan Collins is such a threat to Mainers. Oh, she's an unbelievable threat. Politics must change. Yes, to we Stalinist communists. Excuse me, oyster farmers. By the way, do oysters crap, Mr. Producer? I don't know. I mean, they just look like, you know, jellyfish to me. I don't know. Go ahead.
22: See the reporting, but mindful of the political reality it will inflict. We are taking the time to reflect on the best path forward for the state that I love, the people that I love, the movement I belong to,
4: but
22: and the goal
4: love
22: of
4: has to be consensual. That's the point there, Brutus. You understand? Why should anybody doubt you? You've been so forthcoming about so much in your life. Poor fella. Everybody's against you.
23: Look at that!
4: No. Settle down. Everybody's against him. That's right. He grew up in a very poor life where his family bought him a home and then bought him an oyster farm. It's okay. Please don't call me if you own an oyster farm. I know you're hardworking. At whatever it is that you do, I'm all for it. Trust me. But nonetheless, I mean, go ahead.
22: Those were the goals when we launched this campaign, and they remain my goals today. On June 9th, 154,058 Mainers, the most in primary history.
4: What does this have to do with the allegations that you raped this woman? Hmm? I wonder if you would have won that primary had the governor stayed in after this information came out. What do you think about that? What do you think about that? Graham, if that is your name. Just a little oyster farmer. Having his way with as many women as possible. The guy's a pig. I'm just being honest. He's a pig. And a drunk. He was a drunk. Of course, the military did it to him. And I'm sure the people in the military are sick and tired of being talked about this way because the military didn't do anything to him. He did it to himself. Go ahead.
22: Broken politics beholden to Washington.
4: Broken politics? Look in the mirror, you thug. Broken politics? You lied your way into the Democrat nomination. You lied and cheated and spun into the Democrat nomination. Now you're going to lecture the whole country on broken politics? Is that how this works? You got no shame. You're a scumbag. And that's not just you. Your buddy Mondami's a scumbag, too. All of you guys are. The broken system. We're here to fix it. You're here to kill it. But something's not right. When a scuzzbag like you can be the nominee of the Democrat Party with a Nazi tattoo on his chest. I didn't know what a Nazi tattoo. And other disgusting things. We have kids listening. I'm not going to go into detail, but this guy's a sleazeball. I mean, he is a sleazeball, as sleazy as they get. And the fact that women Democrat senators, even tonight, have kept their mouths shut and haven't said anything while they came up with these phony allegations against Kavanaugh is sick. Where's what's-her-name, Kamala Harris, today? She's probably very busy huddling with Hamas. I very much want your vote. You hate Israel? Yes. You hate Netanyahu? Yes. You like Piers Morgan? Yes. I think we can help you. Yes. Talk to our friends at CARE. They do what we tell them to do. Oh, CARE? Yes. The head of CARE, Niwad, Awad, the Wankwad. Yeah, that guy, that him. Oh, yes, yes. He's our contact. He will be excellent. Go ahead.
22: They voted for hope, for change, to take back our economy.
4: Come on. He voted for open change. This guy is a walking slogan, too. Hope and change. You're accused of rape. Is this the best you can do? The Mainers out there were changing the system. The Mainers and me were changing the system. Yes, the system's broken. The autocrats and the monopolists and the trillionaires. Yes. Look at them. They're behind all the trees. They're out to get us. Yes, yes. Yes, look at us. Go ahead.
22: Take back our power and to take back our Senate
4: take
22: seat.
4: Take back what power, you pig? What are you talking about? Take back our power. Take back what power? What is he talking about? Government's not big enough? The bureaucracy? How does Marxism enable the people to take back their power when you have absolutely no say under Marxism? None. Zero. How do you take back your power? What are these low IQ morons even talking about? We want to take back our power. How about you pull up your pants and shut your mouth, you jackass? Go ahead.
22: Throughout it all, You never turned your back on me, and I will not turn my back on you now. Every one of you deserves to see that vision come to fruition.
4: Yeah, the vision we have isn't very pretty. Turning backs or not turning backs or whatever. Go ahead.
22: Susan Collins defeated. And we will use every tool at our disposal to do so.
4: Oh, I bet you will. We got to get that Susan Collins. I mean, we all know who Susan Collins is. Is she that dangerous, Mr. Producer? Is it not ridiculous? She's a liberal Republican. Unfortunately, that's all that can get elected with the Mainers up there. The Mainers. I do enjoy when we go, I've only been there once, actually, with my family, Kennebunkport. I do very much enjoy the fried fish. The fried fish, the cod in particular, and the shrimp is just unbelievable. It's a beautiful state. Beautiful. Go ahead. Except in the winter. Who the hell wants to live there in the winter? Would you want to live there in the winter, Mr. Producer? And I say this with the deepest affection. I don't want to live in the house in Virginia in the winter. You know, you reach an age where, you know, we're not doing angels in the snow anymore. We're not doing snowmen. It's a pain in the ass. You're looking up, oh, my God, it's snowing. I can't get out of my driveway. That's how we look at it when we hit a certain age, you know? I got a routine. I want to do my routine, and it's snowing. The streets aren't plowed. They're never plowed around here. The streets aren't plowed. What am I doing here? I should be in Florida. That's how you think when you reach my, you know. It's not, ooh, we can go outside and sled. No, we can't. We can do snow angels. No, I won't. No, I won't. And by the way, there's so many dogs around here, the snow is yellow all over the place. Do you have that problem, Mr. Producer? There's yellow snow all over the place. I'll be right back.
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6: Yeah, Monday night, we like to watch a show called Chicago PD, Mr. Producer on ION. It is a killer show. It is my favorite sort of non-news show. You ought to try it. Have you ever seen it, Mr. Producer? Why don't you watch it? Seriously, give it a shot. I know you want to be with the wife. It's nighttime. You want to go to sleep and be left alone. Mark's been annoying you all day, but give it a shot. You may actually like it. I think you would, actually. Okay. 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

0: 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So in other words, if your bill is, say, $17.48, and you say, okay, I'll add 52 cents, they will match that. 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They're probably jacking up your service. I don't know. Just saying. So don't wait, folks. Dial #250, say Mark Levin, switch to the only wireless company awarded 5 stars in every category by Consumer Reports, Pure Talk. Again, dial #250, say Mark Levin. There's no service contract, no cancellation fees. This is an honest company. It was started by a vet to take on the big guys. So they're always looking for ways to deliver more than they promised to their customers, to you. And that's the way they have to be. They're the David versus the three Goliaths. Phenomenal U.S. customer service on the 5G network that powers America. That's dial #250, say Mark Levin, you're off to the races, switch to Pure Talk. It's the least complicated thing you'll do all night, all day. It's a wireless company that actually lives up to your expectations. You know, Consumer Reports doesn't have any reason to lie about it. Their reputation's on the line, too, and they said, look, Pure Talk is the number one in every single category. Let's listen to a great statesman, shall we? Benjamin Netanyahu on Fox this morning. Cut 12, go.
1: Look, Iran is a nation of about 90 million. About 80% of them hate this regime and would like to see it gone. But you still have, quite a few million, a minority that they can bring to the streets. And what do they shout in the streets? I don't know if you heard this, Brian. They were shouting, death to Trump, death to me, of course, but death to Trump. We have to kill Trump, death to America. This is what is the face of this minority that has taken over, hijacked this talented people, the Iranian people, the people who fight for freedom, have been massacred on the streets for freedom. So I think that if the Iranian people were given a chance, they'd throw these bums out.
0: Amen to that. Amen to that. Amen to that. We salute our armed forces, police officers, firefighters, emergency personnel, our truckers, ICE, the people in Ukraine, the people in Israel, the people in Iran, and you, the American people, you Levinites out there, God bless each and every one of you. I'll see you tomorrow. Have a good night.
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8: Two more countries have punched their tickets to the World Cup quarterfinal round. Spain edged past rival Portugal 1-0, but the United States World Cup run is over. The team crashed out of the round of 16 against Belgium following a 4-1 loss in Seattle. Scott Carr has the details.
9: The American team gave up a goal less than 10 minutes into the match. Though Malik Tillman scored his second free kick of the tournament to tie things up in the 31st minute, the U.S. then allowed a goal just 61 seconds afterward, and a horrible misplay by goalkeeper Matt Fries spotted Belgium a 3-1 lead, effectively ending the game. The U.S. still hasn't made the quarterfinals of the World Cup since 2002. I'm Scott Carr.
8: Democrats are starting to distance themselves from Maine Senate candidate Graham Platner after a sexual assault allegation was made against him. In a report by Politico, a woman who dated Platner accused him of forcing her to have sex with him almost 5 years ago, despite repeated objections.
10: Any accusation of non-consensual behavior is categorically false.
8: Platner's denied the new allegation, but in a video he says he's, quote, taking time to reflect on the best path forward with his candidacy. Congressman Ro Khanna of California and Senator Ruben Gallego of Arizona announced they're withdrawing their endorsements, with Khanna saying that Platner should drop out of the race. Cuba's national electric grid has reportedly collapsed. That's according to multiple reports which cite the country's grid operator. Some 10 million people are without power on the island nation. It comes as Cuba has dealt with days-long power outages due to a degraded grid and an oil blockade imposed by the U.S. that has cut off its fuel supply. There's another chance to win more than $500 million in the Mega Millions jackpot coming up on Tuesday. There was no grand prize winner on Friday night, so Tuesday's drawing will be worth at least $576 million. The cash option on that works out to just shy of $254 million. I'm Tammy Trujillo.
11: Denver metro area to start this Tuesday, going to be well in the 60s, maybe in a low 70 for a few areas. That's going to put us well on our way to another hot day, running about 5 to 7 degrees above average here today with mid and upper 90s. Smoke and haze is going to continue to be a common factor, unfortunately, and we're going to be looking at a little bit of some shower and thunderstorm activity. Gusty hit and miss storms late today. A little bit of an uptick in subtropical moisture then Wednesday and Thursday. A better chance of some scattered heavy showers and strong thunderstorms. Temperatures decrease a little bit as well, near 90 for a high. I'm meteorologist Mark Huer.
12: Current temperature
13: 73 degrees.
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17: March 4th, 1865. The Civil War was nearing its end. The nation was exhausted, divided, and grieving. On that day, President Abraham Lincoln delivered his second inaugural address, just 700 words spoken in about 7 minutes. 41 days later, Lincoln would be assassinated. Yet the words he spoke that day still echo through history. In that brief address, Lincoln referenced God 14 times, spoke of prayer, and quoted scripture repeatedly. He reminded Americans that both sides of the conflict shared a common faith, saying both read the same Bible and pray to the same God, and each invokes his aid against the other. Lincoln understood that political division alone could not explain the nation's crisis. More than 160 years later, America still wrestles with division, truth, and our dependence on God. The question is whether we'll remember the wisdom Lincoln left behind.
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0: righty, cue the microphone. What do you say? Without further ado, it's that time again. Showtime. All right, officially we're wrapping up the extended Independence Day weekend. Time to get back in the saddle. All right. I had a wonderful Independence Day weekend. A little bit of everything. Whole lot of heat to start things off. Made it through all the celebration. All fingers and toes intact. No neighbors' homes burnt down. Thank goodness. Yeah, wonderful, wonderful Independence Day weekend. And what a weekend it was around the country. Had a little bit of everything in the mix. Yeah, some endured stormy weather. Some endured some flooding conditions. And we'll break it all down for you as we turn the page on the calendar, entering a brand new day, as in a Tuesday. Already 7th day of July, 7 days in to the new month. Yeah, the heart of summertime is upon us. So welcome aboard the Steve Summers Overnight Drive, live once again from the Hotshot Secret Studios. Still a rather muggy night, but temperature-wise much more comfortable than we saw Friday, Saturday night. Front came through there Saturday night. We did. Rain held off till just in time for us to wrap up the fireworks. Some folks had to kind of shut things down. It's incredible. Yeah, the rain moves in. I think it was about 11:30 there. Independence Day evening. So everybody heads inside for a few hours, and I mean, I'm well in bed. 1:30, 2 o'clock in the morning, I guess, when the skies cleared. Everybody went back out, started doing fireworks again. Well, what a crazy night. But indeed, yeah, we've cooled off a bit here in the Ohio Valley. We've got, yeah, a little bit of action here, there, around the country tonight. We do have a well-defined line of thunderstorms dropping through central portions of Minnesota, just beginning to move into the northernmost reaches of Wisconsin. Some of those have been packing a punch, but with the loss of daytime heating, should continue to diminish in intensity. We're not seeing nearly as many severe thunderstorm warnings now than, say, just a couple of hours ago. Elsewhere, we zoom out, scattered showers, thunderstorms all up and down the eastern seaboard tonight. Yeah, pockets of some heavy rainfall in there in central portions of Pennsylvania at this hour. On up into western New York, some showers, thunderstorms. Yeah, south of Buffalo and Rochester, just west of Ithaca, a lot of spotty showers then through central. On over to southern New York, Connecticut, Massachusetts, seeing some shower activity tonight. Nothing severe in the mix there. Some thunderstorms over in eastern Louisiana, western portions of Mississippi. Let's see if any of those not reaching severe limits. I do have some strong gusty winds, but not reaching the threshold to implement a severe thunderstorm warning. Meanwhile, looking out west, spotty shower activity. You could encounter a spotty shower western New Mexico, northeast Arizona. A little more organized rain in portions of northeast Wyoming. Spotty showers throughout portions of Montana tonight. But the big picture, of course, had been the heat wave last week. All the heat now actually beginning to shift back toward the west as we get the new week underway. The sizzling, stormy start to July continues into week number two, as the risk of severe thunderstorms and flash flooding shifts across the central and eastern portions of the nation once again. Since the beginning of the month here, there's already been over 2,000 reports of severe weather stretching from the plains to the east coast, with nearly 1,000 incidents on Independence Day alone. Although the sphere weather may not be as widespread, it will present and span dozens of states through the first full week of July. Even in areas that won't get damaging storms, there still could be some flooding, downpours, travel disruptions, and outdoor plans. Following the firework interrupting storms on Independence Day, drenching thunderstorms stuck around to get the new week underway in the Northeast. Yeah, the combination of extremely moist air and the slow movement of these thunderstorms across parts of the Northeast, producing numerous episodes of flash flooding that's going to continue on into our Tuesday morning in areas where those torrential downbursts persist. Now, we could see some rather significant flooding. Now, while all flash flooding can be life-threatening, rainfall rates of 1 to 3 inches per hour are especially dangerous and can result in rapidly escalating flash flooding, where people may need to immediately move to higher ground. Storms developing across the region are capable of producing some torrential rainfall, yet rates exceeding 2 inches per hour. Baltimore, Philadelphia, Washington, D.C., New York, all among some of the major metro areas that could experience some of that flash flooding. Now, that would include portions of I-70 and the I-80 corridors. Especially in the cities, basement apartments can face elevated flash flooding risk, and they may be especially susceptible to the rapidly rising waters. After peaking with a rather rare high risk for severe weather in the Mid-Atlantic on Independence Day, the threat of dangerous thunderstorms kind of meander, begins shifting south and west in the coming days. Yeah, mostly around the periphery of the heat dome, which we talked about last week. While the heat dome will be flexing itself in the west this week, thunderstorms will continue to erupt east of the Rockies throughout the week. Through Tuesday, at least some risk of severe thunderstorms can be expected across nearly a dozen states, from Texas to Wisconsin. Now, while an isolated tornado can't be ruled out, the setup here doesn't really favor tornadic activity. The storms, which will peak in coverage each afternoon and evening, kind of feeding off the heating from the day, as well as the moisture streaming northward out of the Gulf. Denver, Minneapolis, among the cities that could be affected, with the main threats being powerful wind gusts and some damaging hail. Of course, the impacts from the storms may not be all bad news. While heavy rain could lead to flash flooding, running over into some areas, it's going to be a beneficial rain for the summer wheat, corn, and soybean crops. While some storms will be in the central states, the east, you'll not be devoid completely. A continued daily threat of a few gusty sun thunderstorms could be found in the southern Mid-Atlantic states, as well as at some of the popular summertime beach locales, continuing here through Tuesday. If you're going to be vacationing, say, in Virginia Beach, Virginia, the Outer Banks of North Carolina, Myrtle Beach there in South Carolina, you may have to temporarily halt some of your summertime activities, seek shelter from storms that could roll through in any afternoon or evening. So there you go. The severe weather risk doesn't end here Tuesday. Additional thunderstorms going to be prowling in both the east and the north central states daily, pretty much through at least Thursday. Looks like Wednesday, just another rinse and repeat across the plains of the Midwest. Storms capable of producing some damaging wind, hail, and flooding downpours. The threat continues for beachgoers in parts of the southeast on Wednesday. While drenching downpours would be possible in any severe thunderstorm this week, AccuWeather kind of highlights an area in the north central states where that localized flooding would be more likely. Wouldn't be surprising to see some areas in the plains and Midwest seeing several inches of rain. There was a cluster of storms there in parts of north central northeast Ohio. Pretty much like 24 hours ago, Sunday night into Monday morning, that were just almost parked, dropping torrential rain. What was the name of that island? Was it Kearney Island, Kerry Island, a popular summertime vacation destination there in Lake Erie. And they saw 14, 16, some rainfall totals approached 18 inches during that time frame, Sunday night into Monday morning. Being described as a 200-year event for that amount of precipitation to come down in such a short amount of time. But the storm was just, really almost stationary for an extended period of time. Now, we've got more on the Travelers weather. The record-smashing heat dome that dominated the central and east last week. Everything begins again shifting toward the west. Of course, what a weekend it was. Sadly, the big 250th anniversary celebration did ultimately get to plan out. Everything was delayed after hundreds of thousands of people had packed into the National Mall. Some of the estimates are approaching 375,000 people, and the weather was approaching. Now, they actually had to order everybody to evacuate the National Mall. The storms rolled through, indeed, late in the evening. It was a very late start. The president did stick around to speak to the people. By that point in time, I think they're saying about 175,000 may have returned. But it was the hassle of having to go through all the security. Many people had waited in line for hours to initially get into the National Mall. Then you evacuate, and they're like, oh, screw this. We're not going to wait through that line again and run the risk. I mean, it wasn't a guarantee everything would be pulled off without a hitch. So many, I think, just opted to view from a further distance other locations that were outside, like the security perimeter. But what a show it was in D.C. there. Yeah, the largest fireworks display in history. Quite the show it was. Well, we got a lot to cover. It's been a few days since we last spoke. Again, trust you had a enjoyable Independence Day weekend. Our number, 844-844-3388. Share some of your weekend festivities, activities. Anything exciting happen out there? Good to have you with us. The Steve Summers Overnight Drive, live from the Hotshot Secret Studios.
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0: Florida's on board. Morning, Steve and the Overnight Family. The Guardian of Chaos. 64 degrees. Some rain here in the former Constitution State. Only going to about 70 for a high today. Yeah, the heat wave is wrapped up, right? And more rain in the forecast. We got almost 5 inches of rain thus far. What a change in the weather. All right, John Ferguson. Well. It's Tuesday. Welcome in, overnight listeners. Thank you, Steve, for another enjoyable night of great entertainment. Pulled into the way station here at the North Carolina-Virginia line, northbound. I-77 cooled off a bit, 70 degrees. We had a pretty heavy shower move through. Actually, pretty nice out now. Wow. Hope everybody had a wonderful weekend. For me, it's off to bed. I got to get up early to start the new day. All right, everybody, be safe out there. Marianne in the house. Morning, Steve and the Overnight Family. Hope everybody enjoyed the 4th of July weekend. Hello, drummer girl, even Kearney in New Jersey tonight. All right, Kevin's on board. There's Jerry Spencer. Morning to everybody. Bill. Well, good morning, everyone. Welcome back, Steve. 68 degrees. Beaver Dam, Wisconsin on the Pizza Shuttle Express. Had a great weekend and birthday Saturday. How about that? Yeah, saw fireworks both Friday and Saturday night. All right, today got my DOT physical. Praying all goes well. A sad story from Geneva, Wisconsin, Lake Geneva, Friday afternoon. Had a 90-100 mile an hour winds hit Geneva Lake without warning, causing a boat to capsize, 10 thrown into the water. 3 children perished in that accident. All were wearing life jackets, they say. Prayers for the families affected. Be safe out there, drivers. Wow. All right, Scrapyard, waving all 5. Pap, morning, everybody. Don't forget, the Pittsburgh Nightmare starts Friday evening. Okay, the 15 cars on board. Happy Tuesday. Welcome back, Steve. Thunderstorms passing through north of Charlotte right now. Be careful out there on I-75 or I-77. And I-85 for all the drivers out there. Timothy, happy Tuesday to you, Mr. Steve. Thank you. Brett, good morning from the Mile High City, 80 degrees. Partly cloudy skies at this hour. Tonight's going to be my last night on the overnights for a while. I want to thank you, Steve, for making my nights go as quick as they possibly could. Live overnight radio is awesome. It's like we're all an extended family. Yeah, I'll still listen and check in from time to time. Hope everybody has a great week and be safe out there. All right, 79 degrees, Springdale, Arkansas at this hour. Thank you, Scrapyard. Lauren Weiss, 2-time world champion bull hauler. Morning, Steve, 73 here in Clay Center, Nebraska. Just dropped off some Razorback heifers, and we're pointing the powerful chrome-plated cow truck north for a high-speed trip to the North Dakota to load in the morning. It was an epic weekend, Steve. We watched the grandkids put the house payment in the sky Saturday night as we celebrated the 250th year of the greatest country in the world. A country where powerful, well-lit trucks still roam the hammer lane, giving clinics on large car trailer trucking. All right, we've passed the halfway point. Now looking forward to the football season, just a few weeks away. How about a special shout-out to Cap'n Ron from Clay County, Nebraska tonight? Yeah, you know, don't rush things, but yet every year we say this, you know, Independence Day, you know, all the anticipation you build up, and then in the blink of an eye, it's like, you know, where did summer go? Yeah, closing out the pool. getting ready for the change of the seasons, right? James is on board. Hope everyone had a wonderful America 250th. I thought the president made great speeches at both Mount Rushmore and Washington, D.C. Yes, yeah, great fireworks displays at each location. Mount Rushmore lit up in the red, white, and blue. Saw some of the video of that. Looks like it was a wonderful celebration. Mark checking in. Morning, Steve. Hope everyone had a great weekend celebrating their 250th birthday celebrations there. Saddle up, nocturnal listeners, the midnight hour, and that means showtime. Let me see, 1, 2, 3. Yeah, still got all my digits. Well, speaking of digits, 844-844-3388. Those are the digits to hit. Don't be a scarecrow. Snuggle up to whomever or whatever. Keep it between the spotted and the solid. And as always, sunny side up. 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
2: The United States World Cup run is over. The team crashed out of the round of 16 against Belgium following a 4-1 loss. A bad misplay by goalkeeper Matt Freese spotted Belgium a 3-1 lead, and that effectively ended the game. The U.S. still hasn't made the quarterfinals of the World Cup since 2002. NATO leaders gather in Turkey this week for a summit as the Trump administration continues to scrutinize the transatlantic alliance. The summit kicks off Tuesday in Ankara, where European leaders are bracing for a future in which the U.S. plays a smaller role in security and defense. Also expected to be in focus, the ongoing Russia-Ukraine war. Iran's military has fired at least 2 missiles at commercial vessels moving through the Strait of Hormuz. 2 U.S. officials cited by Axios say it happened Monday night. The reported strikes would jeopardize a memo of understanding signed less than 3 weeks ago in which Iran agreed to stop attacks in the Strait. I'm Scott Carr.
3: Denver metro area to start this Tuesday, going to be well in the 60s, maybe in a low 70 for a few areas. That's going to put us well on our way to another hot day, running about 5 to 7 degrees above average here today with mid and upper 90s. Smoke and haze is going to continue to be a common factor, unfortunately, and we're going to be looking a little bit of some shower and thunderstorm activity. Gusty hit and miss storms late today. A little bit of an uptick in subtropical moisture then Wednesday and Thursday. A better chance of some scattered heavy showers and strong thunderstorms. Storms. Temperatures decrease a little bit as well, near 90 for a high. I'm meteorologist Mark Huer.
4: Current temperature
5: 76 degrees.
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6: 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It's common sense. Boys competing against boys and girls against girls.
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0: morning, Santa Claus checking in, 80 degrees. Elk Grove, California this hour. Well, I guess we're going to have to wait another 4 years for Team USA Soccer. Yeah, the controversy that surrounded, I think the team was kind of distracted by all the controversy and the red card in the previous game. One of their star players supposedly ineligible to play this past day. Which then led to actually the president actually kind of interjecting, making a call to the boss man at FIFA. FIFA making an unprecedented move to overturn the red card. You go back and you look at the play that garnered the red call in the previous game, the red card. It did not look like as anything intentional. It was just two players getting tangled up. But either way, Belgium was furious with FIFA making that ruling. It was all pretty much for naught. Yeah, Belgium handed Team USA a pretty handy butt-whooping. 4-1 in the final this past day, so Team USA officially eliminated from the World Cup. Yeah, but technically, they made a deeper run than many anticipated. All right, in the meantime, he said the Sacramento A's / Kings, San Francisco Giants and 49ers, and my local NASCAR guy, Kyle Larson, they'll have to keep me entertained here moving on. There you go. Santa Claus out. Heat wave. What's happening? Let's see. Good morning, all. I'm going to be going solar this week. Guess that means he's got to get some rest during those nighttime hours. Y'all have a good morning. Too bad about the USA soccer team. Having a meltdown this past day. All right. There you go. Gary Montgomery. Morning, Steve and all the overnight crew this Taco Tuesday. 74 degrees here in southwest Ohio. All right. Scrapyard said, I did absolutely nada zip zilch for the 250th. Well, the missus and myself actually went fishing for a few hours. So I guess that means it was just a, peaceful, relaxing, do-nothing kind of weekend, right? Sometimes that's all you need to recharge the batteries, right? All right, we had a storm roll through Little Rock, Arkansas. Yeah, picked up, they're saying 5 to 7 inches of rain in like 40 minutes time. That's what they're talking about with some of these storms that just park over one area, squeezing out torrential amounts of moisture. So, okay, we got the phone lines open at 844-844-3388. Some maybe continuing their extended holiday weekend. Others back to the old grind. I guess we could give a shout-out to Buckeye Boy. They're officially, if all went according to plan, they should be cruising the waters off the coast of Alaska at this hour. And, of course, this time, sun's still probably shining at this hour. Which, how many hours behind? Maybe 4 or 5 hours behind. Maybe like 7:40 in the evening there. I lose my time zones once I get past the West Coast. Meanwhile, we'll get to some of the industry headlines. Of course, the 250th birthday now behind us as we close out the weekend. However, that doesn't mean the party needs to end. You can keep, truck drivers can keep the fun going by headed to the Walcott Truckers Jamboree, the annual truck show at the Iowa 80 Truck Stop in Walcott. Coming up later this week, July the 9th through the 11th. That's Thursday, Friday, Saturday, the 3-day show and celebration of truck drivers. the truck beauty contest, concerts, of course, the pork chop cookout, Trucker Olympics. Last year's Jamboree at Walcott had an estimated attendance of 46,000. Now, everything's free, including entry to the Jamboree, parking, and the concerts. Yeah, we've got more than 175 exhibits at the show. Scheduled for Friday, July 10, features the 100th birthday party for the 1926 FWD, a heavy-duty four-wheel drive work truck built by the Four-Wheel Drive Auto Company. The 1926 FWD, currently on display at the Iowa 80 Trucking Museum. Admission to the museum is free, but they do appreciate donations, they say. Later Friday, the country band Little Texas perform in a free concert on the main stage. Of course, over the years, Little Texas, known for God Blessed Texas, Amy's Back in Austin, Vocal Group of the Year by the Academy of Country Music Awards from 1993. Now, earlier this year, the Iowa 80 Truck Stop announced a 25,000 square foot expansion to the exhibit hall, where historic trucks and other trucking memorabilia will be housed. Following the completion of that addition, Iowa 80 will then feature 121,000 square feet of exhibit space. Construction of this expansion expected to be completed sometime this fall. According to the Iowa 80 group, the Trucking Museum remains open during the construction. All right, they do have a frequently asked questions page about the Iowa 80 and the annual truck show there at the official Iowa 80 website. So coming up later this week. All right, we'll keep our fingers crossed, yeah, weather-wise. Yeah, can you imagine if the show was this past week and it's not out of the ordinary, they say. We had the massive heat dome. Could you imagine how hot it would have been under some of those tents out there? Many of the exhibitors are in the tent locations. Last week, it would have been scorching. I mean, with 100-degree-plus heat indices, all the moisture in the air, wow. So still going to be a warm one, but undoubtedly a little cooler than you would have been last week. I'll have to check that Walcott forecast for later this week. All right, on to industry headlines. Yeah, despite rates steadily rising, the industry continues to shed trucking jobs. Several factors that have created both good and rough conditions simultaneously, according to Landline. According to the latest federal data, more than 100,000 trucking jobs, 1,000, not 100, 1,000 trucking jobs were eliminated in June. Since February of 2023, employment in trucking has gone down in all but 5 months. Most of the trucking job losses over the last 3 years can be attributed to the driver glut that was created by the pandemic. You know, the number of truck drivers peaking in 2022 after that surge of new carriers entered the market to capitalize on those skyrocketing rates at the time. You know, the unusually high economic activity in the wake of the pandemic. Once the world began to normalize, of course, too many drivers, putting downward pressure on rates. Enduring nearly a four-year freight recession, more than 120,000 trucking jobs wiped out since October of 22. Spot rates have been rapidly increasing since the end of last year. Dat Freight and analytics numbers say spot load posts are up more than 60% year over year, while truck posts are down 12%. Spot rates are up 21 to as much as 36% from last year. Truckstop.com is reporting dry van and refrigerated spot rates jumped sharply last week, Dry van rates reached an all-time high, although flatbed rates soften. But they're still just a few cents shy of the record. Skyrocketing diesel prices had been eating into those higher rates. Although fuel prices have been coming down, they're still about a buck higher than a year ago. Newly implemented federal policies have also chipped away at truck capacity. Tens of thousands of drivers being placed out of service for English proficiency. The crackdown on non-domiciled CDLs ultimately expected to affect nearly 200,000 drivers. In the month of May, Transportation Secretary Sean Duffy said 28,000 of those licenses have already been canceled. Dave Spencer is Vice President of Market Intelligence at Arrive Logistics. He says the damage from the freight recession continues to wreak havoc on operations amid high rates. The decline in trucking employment amid the elevated rate environment illustrates the lasting impact of multiple years of poor trucking conditions that it's had on the carriers. Increased regulatory pressure, adding fuel to the fire, creating real driver availability problems, elevated operating cost, a shifting landscape among limiting carriers' ability to grow. The challenges, they're real. Continued rate increases may be needed to facilitate carriers to generate enough cash flow for carriers to recruit, hire, and retain drivers. ACT Research's Freight Rate Index showed a 13-point increase in the month of May, a new record in the 17-year survey history. Their driver availability index actually reaching a 5-year low in April. ACT Research noted the aging boomer demographic, the crackdown on chameleon carriers, and the Supreme Court's broker liability decision contributing to tighter capacity and fewer trucking jobs. Although the freight cycle is beginning to kick into gear, it'll be hard for fleets to expand capacity amid a more aggressive FMCSA targeting of non-domicile drivers and the nationwide anti-immigration crackdown. ACT Research, for their June 2026 for-hire index report, says higher rates make the case for higher driver pay, but that is easier said than done. Last month, Andrew King, director of operations at the OIDA Foundation, noted that other important generating sectors also experienced job losses. Most notably, manufacturing jobs were down, and that hasn't changed. Manufacturing generates approximately 60% of for-hire freight. So it is the canary in the coal mines, according to King. As manufacturing goes, so goes trucking, was his final word. It is 844-844-3388.
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2: How about that? I mentioned Buckeye Boy, and sure enough, he chimed in here a few minutes ago. Buckeye Boy checking in from the celebrity cruise ship Summit, just west of Jacoby Island in the North Pacific Ocean. Had a great stop in Sitka. Saw a show about eagles. Went back to the ship after the girls did some shopping. On the ship, saw a whale doing several breaches of the water, put on a tremendous show. It's been great weather thus far, no rain. And we're in mid-50s, temperature-wise. We'll be taking a tour later Tuesday, as it's only 8:43 p.m. Monday evening here in Juneau. Yeah, going to take a tour to see some glaciers. Can't wait for that. Have a great night, everybody. Be careful out there. All right. So obviously, all went according to plan. Made their flights, got to the destination, boarded the ship, and there they go. Have a great time, Buckeye Boy. Enjoy that. So mid-50s, I guess that's kind of it's a jacket kind of weather, right? All right, we'll get to your calls. But plenty of industry headlines, others we'll get to coming up here. I don't know. In the last several hours, social media has been inundated. People kind of sharing this, I guess, Laura Loomer. How much credibility does she have? The conservative activist, Laura Luma, and the journalist Desiree Townsend, both claiming that Senator Mitch McConnell's been declared brain dead. Now, both of them citing unnamed sources. Okay, so the original story, Luma wrote via X. According to a senior source, she said, was close to the White House. McConnell's been declared brain dead and was not expected to recover. Her post actually saying, quote, high-level source close to White House tells me Mitch McConnell is officially brain dead. He's not coming back. Then the other journalist, Townsend, later reposting Loomer's post, stating that she has heard the same information from her own sources. She also claimed McConnell's Capitol Police detail are still at the hospital. Her post was, I've heard the same thing from my sources for days. At this point, I'm at the hospital for when they eventually decide to move to the cut him off life support and move his body. His Capitol Police detail are still here. That was as of 3:39 p.m. Monday afternoon. Yeah, we know McConnell was admitted on June 14. They didn't disclose for a matter of weeks the reason for the hospitalization. It was just last week when some of the audio recordings from the 911 dispatch were made public. 3 days after Mitch was hospitalized, his wife, the former transportation secretary, Elaine Chao, and this is also making news, it's very odd that her husband's hospitalized.

0: used, and she made a trip to China. She traveled to Beijing, where she met with the Chinese vice president. Now, during that meeting, supposedly the Chinese vice president called for Washington and Beijing to strengthen ties and continue working toward what he described as a more stable U.S.-China relationship. They end from Breitbart News this morning. McConnell's office did not respond to messages seeking comment. So, no official word, but that's kind of like, that is the buzz, that's the rumors, that the rumbling that are spreading like wildfire via social media. All right, coming up, Grubb's going to get the week started here. Hope you had an enjoyable Independence Day weekend. We'll talk a bit about the markets. Surely he'll probably have his 2 cents worth in regards to McConnell. Yeah, the 911 audios last week, in case you had missed it, dispatched to the McConnell residence an unconscious individual, dispatch conversations, unconscious patient, CPR was being administered at the time, before McConnell was ultimately transported to the hospital. For days and days, there were no disclosures of what was ailing McConnell. So it's all just been kind of rumor and speculation. Some with the audio last week speculating he maybe suffered a heart attack, but has anyone actually spoken to McConnell? Several administration people said that they've talked to him, like via text. And I said, well, that's... anybody could be at the other end of a line texting you. So, that's all I know. 844-844-3388. 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
8: Israeli Prime Minister Benjamin Netanyahu is pushing back on Vice President Vance's remarks about Israeli officials' criticism of the Trump administration's peace deal with Iran. Scott Carr reports.
5: Last month, the vice president warned that Israel should refrain from attacking the only powerful ally it has, in his words. But according to Prime Minister Netanyahu, his nation has many, many friends. In responding to Vance's remarks, Netanyahu also touted Israel's cyber and technological capabilities. And he said he respects the vice president and that they have a very good relationship, but it doesn't mean they always agree. I'm Scott Carr in Washington.
8: Iran's military has fired at least two missiles at commercial vessels moving through the Strait of Hormuz on Monday night. That's according to two U.S. officials cited by Axios. The reported strikes jeopardize that memorandum of understanding signed less than 3 weeks ago in which Iran agreed to stop attacks in the Strait. President Trump's new investment accounts for children are officially up and running. Speaking from the Oval Office on Monday, Trump said the accounts are absolutely incredible for children. He also said the accounts will help children become very wealthy people. Trump rang the opening bell from the Oval Office as he hosted officials from the New York Stock Exchange and NASDAQ to commemorate the launch. The Treasury Department introduced the Trump accounts on July 4th, enabling contributions and providing an updated app for parents to fund accounts and access financial education tools. The United States World Cup run has ended. The team crashed out of the round of 16 against Belgium following a 4-1 loss in Seattle. America conceded a goal less than 10 minutes into the match, but Malik Tillman scored his second free kick of the tournament to tie things up in the 31st minute. The U.S. then allowed a goal just 61 seconds afterward, and a horrible misplay by goalkeeper Matt Fries spotted Belgium a 3-1 lead and effectively ended the game. The U.S. has not made the quarterfinals of the World Cup now since 2002. I'm Tammy Trujillo.
9: Denver metro area to start this Tuesday, going to be well in the 60s, maybe in a low 70 for a few areas. That's going to put us well on our way to another hot day, running about 5 to 7 degrees above average here today with mid and upper 90s. Smoke and haze is going to continue to be a common factor, unfortunately, and we're going to be looking a little bit at some shower and thunderstorm activity. Gusty hit and miss storms late today. A little bit of an uptick in subtropical moisture then Wednesday and Thursday. A better chance of some scattered heavy showers and strong thunderstorms. Temperatures decrease a little bit as well. Near 90 for a high. I'm meteorologist Mark Huer.
10: Current temperature
11: 76 degrees.
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14: Foundations of Freedom, a look at America's founding principles and the leaders who shaped our nation.
15: When Abraham Lincoln was elected president in 1860, America stood on the edge of collapse. Over the next 4 years, the Civil War claimed more than 700,000 lives and tested whether our republic could endure. As the war drew to a close, Lincoln looked beyond victory. He looked toward healing. In his second inaugural address, he challenged the nation. Let us strive on to bind up the nation's wounds, to achieve and cherish a just and lasting peace. Lincoln understood that preserving the greatest experiment in self-government required more than winning a war. It required the character to restore what had been broken. More than 160 years later, America still faces division. The question is not whether we'll disagree. The question is whether we still have the wisdom and the character to heal together.
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0: There we go, in the process of getting a brand new day underway. Yeah, closing out Monday, officially wrapping up my Independence Day weekend. Original plan was to be back for our Sunday night, Monday morning. You probably were aware of that. I thought it was going to be back Monday morning. Yeah, their Friday. Yeah, Princess was explaining her sister was going to be in town from Georgia. Yeah, Sherry and Mike had come down from the Cleveland area, spent the weekend. So, with everybody being in town, she said, can you please take off Sunday night? See, I thought, well, all right, I'll see what I can do. So I used a vacation day there. So, yeah, that's where I was for Sunday night, Monday morning. But here we are, back in the saddle again. During the break, I did a quick check. We were talking the Walcott Jamboree coming up later this week, Thursday, Friday, Saturday. All right, won't be nearly as hot as you were a week ago. They're still going to be kind of under a portion of the heat dome, as they call it. But what I'm seeing is the hottest days this week are actually going to be today and Wednesday. Tuesday, 87, 89 for a high Wednesday. Yeah, a little cooler Thursday. Some cloud cover, maybe a spotty shower. Right now, that's the forecast. Anyway, 84 for Thursday, 81 for a high on Friday. Yeah, overnight lows drop into the middle 60s. Pretty comfortable. The Saturday, the current forecast is sunshine with a high of 85 degrees. So you may have a little rain in the mix. Friday's actually forecasting showers and thunderstorms, but yeah, we'll see how it goes. But that's better than 97 with a heat index of 105. What do you say, Grump?
18: How you doing, buddy?
0: Well, we survived in one piece. Made it through the weekend.
18: Well, I was glad to see you got to take off an extra day there, you know, and kind of relax. I wound up having to work the whole weekend.
0: Really?
18: I got in Friday morning early and got home, and Friday afternoon, the big boss called me and said, "Yeah, we've got a bunch of trucks that's broke down." I say, ain't funny how that works on a holiday weekend. Every damn time we have a holiday weekend, they got the same characters. Their trucks always break down. So they can't go pick their loads up. So he said, I'll make it worth your while if you can get these delivered. So I think I turned about $3,200 in 8 hours. So I said, yeah, I'll do it. You know what the hell? So.
0: Well,
18: you've been on it ever since.
0: So you made $3,200. That's better than throwing $3,200 up in the sky to watch it blow up, right?
18: Yeah. That is true. My dog, man, I thought we were going to have to get him some therapy or something. He was going absolutely nuts. He don't like fireworks at all. But, you know, he got over it, I guess.
0: Yeah.
18: But, yeah, I was listening about the spot markets there, and you know, how high they went up and everything. And the crazy thing about spot markets is they don't separate the fuel surcharge. When the fuel surcharge goes with it, it's all inclusive in one rate. And, you know, they're, you know, they just get giddy over the fact that look at how high these spot markets are. You know, the spot rates are through the roof, you know. One thing about flat bedding and hauling bulk and, you know, things like that, you know, when I was hauling bulk all the time in hoppers, we rarely ever got a fuel surcharge on anything. I mean, the contracts were locked in for usually a year at a time on 100 weight. And, you know, I mean, it was, you made good money. I mean, until, you know, all these cutthroats started cutting the rates on the bulk side too. You know, it seems like everything, whenever you get something that's working for you, you know, and it's kind of the secret of the industry, then a lot of these newcomers, and I say newcomers, a lot of these, you know, illegal immigrants and people like that, they want to move into these markets, you know, and, they do. They just move in, they cut the rate to pieces, and the next thing you know, it's, you know, people are getting contracts, tore up basically at the discretion of the shipper or the broker or whoever, you know, owns the contract.
0: Mm-hmm.
18: And they're saying, hey, we need to renegotiate this for whatever reason. And, you know, it's just rates that you can't compete with, you know, and that's, and everything's temporary with them people, Steve. Every damn thing is temporary with these immigrants, these illegals that are here, as we've seen. I mean, they can cut the rate, the market to pieces and haul all the junk freight that they want to haul and things like that because they know eventually time's going to catch up with them and their ass is going to be on a plane back home and, or however they're going to go. But, yeah, the spot rates, every time I hear that, how high they are and everything else, you know, you gotta take a step back and go, well, you know, maybe the fuel surcharge just caught up with it because I didn't see a lot of difference in there, but they love thinking that there is, I think. So, you know, and it's, like I said, it's all inclusive, you know, it's one rate. So, you know, whenever they get it, it's, you know, take the fuel surcharge off that rate that's added onto it just to get them haul some of this stuff.
0: Mm-hmm.
18: It's really not very impressive, but that's the way trucking is. That's the way it works. But Mitch McConnell, you just kind of wonder because he's been out of the game for really over a year, you know, whenever he passed out a while, you know, last year sometime. And then, he was doing a press conference and he stood there like a sock puppet, yeah. Just didn't know what the hell was going on. You kind of wonder who in the hell was making the decisions for him back in them days. You know, and because it clearly I don't think it was him. You know, and it was the same way with Joe Biden and so many of these other lifelong politicians that should not be lifelong politicians. This is just nothing but a fantastic reason for term limits. You know, whether it ever happens in our lifetime, I doubt it. You know, or anybody's lifetime, I doubt it. You know, I mean, once they get the, you know, that camel gets his nose up underneath the tent there, their ass is going to follow. You know, they're going to be in there forever. And that's kind of the way, we've seen these politicians work here. And, you know, they, as soon as they're elected, you know, on Super Tuesday, on, you know, in November, on Wednesday, they're running for reelection. And, you just kind of wonder, you know, when in the hell are they going to actually do something good for the American people instead of what's good for their financial situation or their legacy or whatever in the hell they want to do? All we got to do is go back to Strom Thurmond. Remember that guy?
0: Oh yeah.
18: You know, he used to go to the Capitol building and they videoed him. You know, an ambulance showing up and taking him up to the, you know, and putting him in his seat in there. You know, that's asinine right there. You know, they should have been something, you know, that removed that old man from office. He was doing no good for anybody except his legacy, you know, and that was it. And, you know, some of them are, you know, they think it's a contest. I'll be the longest running, you know, senator there is or whatever, you know, and people can look at it and say, well, hell, he's been in there forever. Well, what's he done for you?
0: Right.
18: That's another good question. I can't really put my finger on it, but I'm sure he's done something or he wouldn't be in there forever. Yeah, he's done something. He's raised the most damn money. That's the only reason they're in there, is they've raised the most damn money, had the most negative publicity and every damn thing else. And each party, Steve, I don't care what anybody says, both parties, you know, they live by Saul Alinsky's, you know, rules for radicals. You know, if you don't have anything to run on, you paint your opponent as someone to run from, and that's what gets them elected. You know, that was true with Donald Trump. It was true with everybody. You know, Lying Ted and Little Marco and all the rest of this stuff. You know, I mean, you know, we went through all of that, and it's no different what party you're in. It doesn't matter. They're all going to, you know, do the negative campaigns because negative campaign sells. But I don't know. It's just one of them things.
0: So, I mean, right now, there's been, you know, they're saying numerous kind of crucial votes on Capitol Hill in the Senate in recent weeks since he's been in the hospital, and things that they're having to hold off on because that they need his vote but due to the super slim majority in the Senate.
18: Yep, and that's true. I mean, it's, you know, when you're running along there on a razor's edge, you know, and everything, and that's one of the reasons why they'll never get rid of that filibuster, is because right now the filibuster is about the only damn thing that could save somebody's ass. I mean, literally, you know, they could try to pass votes on a simple majority, but hell, you know, it's getting to the point where they don't even have a simple majority. They just got them, you know, well, that's about as simple as it gets. You know, they got what now, with him out, it's 52 votes against 49, you know, and that's 52 counting, you know, the vice president. But, you know, that's pretty thin, man. You know, you're not going to get a very large mandate with that.
0: When you've always got the likes of a Rand Paul or a Susan Collins or a Murkowski that's going to potentially more likely vote with the Democrats, that's, you can't lose but like one.
18: Right. Yep, and you never know. You know, Rand Paul's always been a firebrand. He's always been his own kind of, you know, he's tried to live up to that independent thing, you know, as much as possible. Mm-hmm. And some of the stuff I agree with, other things that I cannot. I can't just, you know, I mean, it's, you know, the fact that Congress has to declare war and everything like that. You know, I mean, that's fine, but some of the other stuff that he gets so knee deep in the weeds with, it just, you know, you're going, damn, Rand, you know, pick a team, buddy. I mean, just, you know, go with one or the other, the way, you know, some of the stuff he comes up with. But Susan Collins and that, you know, she always wins. I mean, that's, you know, and she's going to win this election probably by 12 points, I would say 10 to 12 points, because they're not going to put anybody else up there that's worth a damn. And, you know, Bonehead out there, he's going to bow out probably tomorrow. I would venture to say he suspended his campaign right now because of another sex, you know, allegation.
0: The rape accusations, right? Now, supposedly, yeah, even Schumer and the leadership there in the Senate are telling him to bow out.
18: Yeah. And it's, you know, they put their money on that horse in the very beginning because, you know, socialism, the talk of socialism, it's, you know, it's another high seller in the Democrat Party right now. You know, they love to preach this fairness and everything else, and it's, there's nothing more unfair than socialism, but, you know, they're not talking up that side of it. They're talking about guaranteed income and all the rest of the stuff, and the people that are, you know, digging their pom-poms and everything out of the closet, you know, and hoorah and all this damn socialism stuff's a bunch of lazy asses to begin with. You know, that's the best thing that they can, you know, I'm surprised, you know, when we had all that uptick in building respirators and things like that for COVID, that each one of these idiots ain't on one because they're too damn lazy to breathe for themselves. And that's the people that thinks money, you know, that my money, your money, and other hardworking people's money, should a little bit of it go to them because they're not quite as fortunate. No, we just work harder, dumbass. That's all it is. You know, I've never one time in my life expected anyone to stick a dollar in my pocket, you know. But at the same point, I'd like to leave one in there and not, you know, have to give it away to every Tom, Dick, and damn Harry, either through taxation or because, you know, somebody just feels that that's the right thing to do, is to share your wealth. I don't see it like that. But it's, you know, this coming up, this election coming up, man, it's, you know, if we was to lose the Senate or the House, you know, Trump can forget about anything else happening with him other than the fact that he's going to be tied up in impeachment trials for the rest of his term, one right after another. And it doesn't seem to bother Democrats, you know, the way it did Republicans when they impeached Bill Clinton, because, number one, they, you know, they don't have a conscience whatsoever. I mean, that's part of their platform, is to get rid of Republicans, get rid of conservatism, you know, to push their ideology on everybody. And if it means stirring up, you know, the Congress until, you know, they can possibly get a Democrat president back in there and a Democrat controlled Congress and everything else, you know, then that's what they're going to do. You know, they don't look at it like that. I've never seen people in my life, you know, you'd think, Steve, that, you know, we just celebrated the 250 years of this country, that everybody would have been out there, you know, looking at this like, you know, that's a milestone. It's, you know, it's something to celebrate, that the birth of a nation 250 years ago. We've had 47 presidents since then, you know, and you would think that people would be celebrating the fact that we are an independent nation, one of the just, you know, the best nation on the planet. But they don't. You know, I listen to so many of these idiots saying, well, Trump ruined my 4th of July, you know, right, with these military flyovers and all the rest of this and things like that. If you can't put your might on display, you know, and show the technology that we have a little bit, you know, just to represent the military, because it's going to be the military that's going to be bleeding for all these loudmouth losers that has nothing better to do than to cry about this and that and how they've been wronged by this country. You know, knowing damn well that you couldn't run any of them off with a crappy mop. They ain't going to go anywhere. They're going to stay right here in this freaking country and bitch. That's what they do. And, you know, and everybody goes, well, you have the right to bitch, you know, and, you know, I'd like to get a law passed.
0: And,
18: you know, just be thankful. You got a, you know, got food in your stomach, a job to work if you ain't too damn lazy to work it, and live in a country where, you know, freedom rings, you know. But, you know, I don't know. We've bled more for other countries than we have anybody. And, it just, you know, you just can't wrap your mind on how people can look at Donald Trump, who's, you know, yeah, we're in a war in Iran and stuff like that, you know, and, you know, but he's lowered the marginal tax rates down. You know, he's secured our borders, and everybody thinks that's horrible. You know, all these Democrats think, well, hell, them poor people were just coming up here to get something to eat, you know, and get a job and stuff like that. Like, we don't have enough of that. Why are we importing poverty? You know, we're importing it because, like, you know, like it's a commodity or something. You know, let's go to Venezuela and Mexico and all the rest of them, round up everybody else and take them up and show them the Statue of Liberty, you know, where, you know, it says, bring us your, you know, your weak, your tired, your huddled masses. Bull. You know, they ought to change that to bring us every lazy son of a bitch in the world, because that's what we're winding up with. But anyway, I digress. I won't get off in a tangent on that, but, you know, I just see the best of this country, you know, and, you know, for somebody to say our best days are ahead, I believe in that. You know, as technology goes more and more, I think people are going to have to, you know, get along. I mean, that's just the way it is, you know. And there's a lot of them that's finding out that these sanctuary cities and this lawlessness and all the rest of this garbage and you know, not being able to, you know, not wanting bail to be, you know, you know, cash bail, eliminating that and things like that, is just letting criminals back out on the street. They're wise enough to that, you know, and I hope that it continues to, you know, get this country on the right track, you know, and they can forget and not forget that we were founded on Judeo-Christian principles, that, you know, that we celebrate religion in this country. You know, it's not just, you know, we have the right to worship to whoever, but respect other people's rights, you know, and that just doesn't seem to be something that the Democrats right now like to do. You know, that change has been happening since 1980, really. It, you know, since then on up to now, you know, the last 40 years, it's been, you know, like the Democrats have completely flipped when they started running out all the old blue dog Democrats and the people that believed in fairness and, you know, the working man and everything else. Now, you know, they want everybody to, you know, hide your flags, your American flags in the closet and fly the damn rainbow flag or whatever on your house in support of, you know, a group of people. Preference. Who the hell cares? I've never listened to so many damn crybabies in my damn life. You know, keep your bedroom door closed. Who gives a rat's ass about it? But I'm not going to participate in the lies of these transgenders or anybody else when one of them raises their voice up to, you know, about 97 octaves and ties her junk back behind them and sits there and, you know, with this, "Hi, how are you doing?" I'm going to say, "Shut up, dude." You know, I'm going to throw it right back in her damn face. I don't participate in these freaking lies. They're a guy, they're a gal, whatever. We just don't do it. But, that's America, man. And, you know, we're going to see how the next few years roll, Steve. Mm-hmm. But I think it's going to be, you know, for the better. I really, I do.
0: We can hope for the best. And I concur. Technology, I mean, in my lifetime, in our lifetime, what have we, the witness of the incredible, you know, light speed advancements in medical technology. Yeah, we're back into a space race. Yeah. A NASA administrator actually confirmed that on, was it Thursday, Friday of last week? We're indeed in a space race with China right now. Meanwhile, the record-smashing heat dome that kind of dominated the pattern of the central and east since late last month, along with the pattern change, comes an ongoing risk of wildfires due to heat and an unexpected uptick in monsoon moisture in the southwest. Yeah, heat will intensify and expand across the Rockies and the plains through mid-month, according to AccuWeather. That will lead to more fires and smoke in the Rockies and the high plains, and poor air quality due to less wind flow. Month of July started on a very cool note in much of the west. Yeah, temperatures actually running several degrees below historical average. Sacramento, temperatures only topped out in the 80s for the first several days of the month. After multiple 100-degree days there in June, we'll watch for a turnaround coming up later this week when the mercury will end up back above 90 degrees. But that's going to be the arrival of a strong area of high pressure, similar to one that baked the eastern half of the nation last week. That's going to be setting up shop in the southwest and then begin to expand toward the plains through mid-month. Looks like Las Vegas and Phoenix will be near the core of those triple-digit heat through this week and even beyond. The thermometer will be no slouch in places like Denver and Salt Lake City as well, where the 90s are forecast. So we'll see an uptick in energy use out west and dangers for those spending time outdoors. Yeah, hiking and things of that nature. Do it in the morning or the evening. Yeah, over the past several weeks, we've seen multiple large wildfires out west, especially in the Four Corners region. As of Saturday morning, well over a dozen of those wildfires were still burning. I did see an update where they are finally making some headway on that massive aspen fire there. Right, back on a Tuesday, First News, a service of industrial injection, heavy-duty diesel parts and solutions, from injectors and pumps to turbochargers and engines built for the trucks that can't afford downtime. 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
8: Israeli Prime Minister Benjamin Netanyahu is pushing back on Vice President Vance's remarks about Israeli officials' criticism of the Trump administration's peace deal with Iran. Last month, Vance warned that Israel should refrain from, quote, attacking the only powerful ally it has, but Netanyahu said his nation has many, many friends. NATO leaders are gathering this week in Turkey for a summit as the Trump administration continues to scrutinize the transatlantic alliance. The summit kicks off Tuesday in Ankara, where European leaders are bracing for a future in which the U.S. plays a smaller role in security and defense. Two more countries have punched their tickets to the World Cup quarterfinal round. Spain made it with a 1-0 win over Portugal. After the match, Portugal's Cristiano Ronaldo announced his World Cup retirement. In the nightcap, America's dreams were crushed with a 4-1 loss to Belgium in Seattle. The U.S. hasn't made the quarterfinals now since 2002. The round of 16 wraps up on Tuesday with Argentina facing Egypt and Switzerland battling Colombia. I'm Tammy Trujillo.
9: Denver metro area to start this Tuesday, going to be well in the 60s, maybe in a low 70 for a few areas. That's going to put us well on our way to another hot day, running about 5 to 7 degrees above average here today with mid and upper 90s. Smoke and haze is going to continue to be a common factor, unfortunately, and we're going to be looking a little bit of some shower and thunderstorm activity. Gusty hit and miss storms late today. A little bit of an uptick in subtropical moisture then Wednesday and Thursday. A better chance of some scattered heavy showers and strong thunderstorms. Temperatures decrease a little bit as well, near 90 for a high. I'm meteorologist Mark Huer.
1: Current temperature
11: 74 degrees.
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20: 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If I'm wrong, where's the evidence anywhere that I'm wrong? Where's the evidence anywhere that they will adhere to an agreement? In the out years, certainly. Where is it? They're going to defy their own reason for existing, which is to impose their will, especially on the United States, the big Satan?
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0: that it? Rolling into a Tuesday, we turn the page on the calendar. Already 7 days into the month of July. Good to have you with us. Hope you enjoyed your Independence Day weekend. Jeffrey, I do believe, joins us. Morning, Jeffrey.
1: Hey, how's it going?
0: Doing well. How about yourself?
1: Doing good, man. You know, God bless America, celebrating 250.
0: Yes, sir. Did you enjoy the weekend?
1: Oh, yeah, you know. Took a couple days off, you know, just stayed around, sat out by the lake.
0: Yeah, that's good. That's a good time.
1: Oh, yeah. Man, these gas prices are getting ridiculous, man.
0: Well,
1: and even just like from going across town, station to station, the price fluctuates so much.
0: Yes.
1: It's ridiculous, man. You're just driving around, you see sugar filled up there, man, and I don't know. I feel like even with how bad it is, I think people focus on it too much. Like, I don't know. I don't really know, like, what could be done to control the gas price, you know? Like, obviously, if we could just get more oil and everything over, but the peace talks and everything seem to kind of be going in circles. So I don't know if that'll ever happen. But, I don't know. I guess we just got to keep drilling more here.
0: And, I mean, we're supposed to be doing just that, supposed to be continuing the uptrend. I think OPEC, late last week announced another output increase. Really, it's about getting the Strait of Hormuz fully reopened. I mean, there is oil moving through, but by no means is it back to where it was, pre-war levels. But the price per barrel, does continue to come down. We're supposed to be starting to see some of that reflected at the pump here in these few days ahead.
1: Yeah, man, I hope to see it, but I don't know. I just don't know if we'll ever get back to, back in the day, man, like.
0: Oh, yeah. We're never.
1: I think if we could just get drilling going good here and just kind of keep stuff here instead of sending it away, I think we'd get to a good spot, but we just need to get to a good spot and kind of hold it instead of just, going up and down so much.
0: Yeah. So I see you're a first-time caller, Jeffrey. How about we help you out with like a $60 coupon voucher from Hotshot Secret?
1: Oh, yeah.
0: Sound like a plan?
1: Oh, yeah.
0: Have you tried Hotshot Secret products yet? Are you familiar? Or?
1: No, I heard a couple ads, though.
0: Okay. All right. And what part of the country are you checking in from? Where are you at around the country?
1: Oh, I'm around Tennessee.
0: Tennessee. All right. There you go, the mountains of Tennessee. Well, I got your phone number down here. We'll get you, in the coming days, we'll get you a text message that'll have the coupon code. 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That's enough to get you a Stiction Eliminator and a Gasoline Extreme, or if you've got a diesel vehicle, get you the Diesel Extreme and try it out.
1: Oh, yeah, man. And back to what the last dude was talking about. He was talking about, like, Mitch McConnell and all that. It's ridiculous how everybody running the country is, like, damn near 80 years old,
0: Term limits. Yes, indeed, Jeffrey. Yeah. We need term limits. I'm looking at, from Reuters here just a few hours ago. Oil prices gain as focus kind of shifts to supply recovery and demand. Wall Street Journal headline from this past day. A sudden glut of oil threatens to weaken Iran's hand in talks. Again, just the headline. From J.P. Morgan, oil is flowing out of the Persian Gulf. Yet Asian orders are declining. From just here within the last hour, from Trading Views, Saudi oil price cut unlikely to convince Asian buyers, according to traders. Yeah, we'll look a bit more maybe into some of the oil price headline. Prices at the pump are gradually in the process of coming down. Now, where do you see Brent at? $73 a barrel. So it did tick up a few dollars per barrel. 844-844-3388. Crude oil prices coming up on hopes of stronger demand. The headline from Mint 4 hours ago. Yeah, Brent crude above 72 per barrel once again. The Financial Times says Brent crude could fall to $60 per barrel by Christmas. You know, that's the forecast from apparently Citibank, they're saying. Who knows where it goes? Morning, Plowboy.
2: Good morning. Well, I think it might be a little bit closer than that, but anyway, glad to hear everybody did good on the 4th of July. Everybody's still got their 10 fingers and 10 toes and both arms. We had a storm system move through earlier in the day over here in Kansas City land, and they were talking about everybody's kind of, they're going to cancel it. Now, me and we had a good show, to tell you the truth. We went up and stared at the lake and watched, I think one time I counted, 14 different shows going on. That's how easily we were setting where we were setting at, just north of Kansas City. And I mean,
0: so all over, all around the horizon, big shows going off?
2: Yep, all the, between Kansas City and the St. Joseph area. And I mean, yeah, beautiful is the place. And I haven't really heard of anybody really getting overly stupid other than some of the damn Democrats wanting to postpone or forget the 4th of July. Well, hey, how about this? There's a day going to be celebrated, tomorrow? They're going to put Khomeini in the ground. I already thought the bastard was in the ground, but I guess they're going to have a special occasion.
0: I don't know what took so long about it. I mean, yeah, right now, that they had the actual funeral over the weekend, and I find it kind of odd that the son, you know, the son who is now the current supreme leader, wasn't there in person. I don't know, was he afraid he might disappear?
2: Yeah, he might have been scared of him, what? But anyway, I didn't think those bastards were supposed to be scared of nothing. But we're talking about Mitch McConnell. Sound like somebody else better put her ass on that bird and get back to the house. Did you catch where Nancy Pelosi's husband kind of got in a fender bender and a drive?
0: Yeah, I mean, when they're saying both vehicles sustained substantial damage, so it wasn't like a little sideswipe or like he hit a mirror or something. And then he says, "Well, I knew I hit something, but I didn't know what I hit." I don't know. How old is that guy? I mean, they're trying to say he might have dementia. They're looking at maybe, is it time to take his keys away kind of thing or something?
2: And yeah, if he needs to take the keys away and he get her Chinese, expert car driver hauling him all over the place and take her back to the house. Then she wouldn't have to worry about eating that, $10-$13 gallon ice cream that she was touting, back during the pandemic. I mean, just crazy things like that. But other than that, at 78 here in Kansas City. But one quick thing you were talking about as far as the capacity. Honestly, I'm kind of looking at not all the greatest capacity up here in the Kansas City land because we've been up and down as far as getting our car parts in for our Ford F-150s and for our transit vans. And between that and, I don't know, are we having a problem with more and more train derailment, Steve? Seems like more and more I'm hearing about it. I seen one somewhere out in Oklahoma, and they're trying to tout this one up here. It was coming out from someplace north of here. It had some car parts on it, but I don't know. But other than that, about all I got for the night.
0: Well, I'm glad you enjoyed your Independence Day weekend. Yeah, we some of those showers. Yeah, it was. Yeah, we were getting close to wrapping up our fireworks show, but you could feel it, and you could see the lightning off in the distance. There's a storm a brewing. There's a storm a coming, and yeah, at the very last minute, everybody just. It was like all hands on deck. Get the umbrellas down. Get the bar under the canopy. Get this, get that. Get it all cleaned up. And the heavens unloaded. Torrential rains. Winds weren't exceptional. I think we had a few, maybe 35 mile an hour gusts. But then it was just a pretty constant rain for a good couple of hours there. Good soaker. We picked up well over an inch in fairly short order. Yeah, looking at here again, we were talking Mitch McConnell. Yeah, breaking The Hill, the publication known as The Hill, accidentally publishes Mitch McConnell's memoriam while his condition stays hidden. The obituary has been written, but someone just published it too soon. Okay, The Hill accidentally releasing an article entitled A Look Back at Mitch McConnell's Time in the Senate, a piece clearly prepared to run after his passing. The article was even prefaced with all caps warning to editors reading do not use, but it went live anyway. It was screenshotted and posted to X before they could pull it down. As we know, the 84-year-old hospitalized for a week after reportedly found unconscious and unresponsive at his home, given CPR for cardiac arrest, rushed away by the advanced emergency support team, since which time the public's been given almost nothing. Yeah, a few anonymous sources insist he's recovering, while the far-right influencer Laura Loomer, who has close ties to the White House, claims, without evidence, that he's officially brain-dead. Yet no credible source has corroborated that at this point. What we are left with is a sitting United States senator whose actual condition is a closely guarded secret. A Washington press corps with his memoriam locked and loaded, and a Republican Party that refuses to level with the public about who's actually capable of doing the job. This, just another embarrassing episode. Just last week, NPR's Nina Totenberg published the article, remember, announcing the retirement of Supreme Court Justice Sam Alito, who has not retired. Yeah, twice in a matter of weeks, major outlets accidentally revealing stories that Washington has already written while we, the public, just wait for basic answers. Now, whereas the memoriam has been pulled, the questions about McConnell's condition and the silence surrounding it are not going anywhere.
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0: Emissions control software updates are available for vehicles equipped with the PACCAR MX-11 and PACCAR MX-13 engines, and the updates will support Kenworth and Peterbilt customers by, number one, having the final inducement speed increased from what had been 5 miles an hour to now 25 miles per hour. It will extend the timeline for what had been 4 hours now to 160 hours for component-related or fluid quality issues before reaching that final inducement speed limit, again, 25. Trucks manufactured after July 20 of this year will have those updates installed off the assembly line. Trucks built after 2018 will have software updates installed, they say, at Kenworth or Peterbilt dealerships. Yeah, those updates released in response to the EPA's guidance issued back in August, meant to provide relief for truckers and farmers with the DEF inducements often caused by low DEF levels or reduced SCR system performance. So there you go. Well, I can't recall which manufacturer it was. A couple of weeks ago we touched on that they had been, I guess, digitally downloading some of those updates to trucks over a period of months. But sounds like for the Kenworth and Peterbilt owners out there, I guess you're going to have to go into a dealership to get plug in and download. Hey, let's see how Eagle spent his Independence Day weekend. Did you make it to the Home 20 there, Eagle?
1: Yeah, I got home on Saturday, I think. Wait a minute, what day was 4th of July?
0: Saturday, Saturday.
1: Yeah, I got home. Saturday morning. Yeah, around about 11 or 12, so I was ready before it got dark outside. For fireworks and all that. Yeah, but it was so hot out in Texas, you really couldn't do too much anyway outside until it got dark outside. Mm-hmm. It was all over 100 degrees with the humidity, 105, the crazy temperatures, and people falling out, passing out. So yeah, it was a good 4th of July. Like I say, I celebrated, I don't do the fireworks and all that nonsense. I watch other people, do it. And, but the main thing is, you had good food, grill and all that. That was the main thing, was to, eat some good food and be home.
0: Mm-hmm.
1: And celebrate. I was... had a bad, it ended up being a bad deal for both of us. My girlfriend, she wanted Mexico to win, and they ended up losing their game on Sunday. They got beat, and then I thought the U.S. was going to be able to win the day, but they failed. They lost 4-1, the United States won, so both teams are out of the World Cup. Both teams are out of that. The United States went out today. Went out tonight. So for them, they put on a good show. They won a couple of games. The U.S. still, like I said, football is still, American football is still number one with most of the kids in the U.S. and far. So soccer is never going to be, the U.S. will never really be a power in soccer, I don't think, because like I say, a lot of the athletes that would normally play, soccer or whatever you want to call it, they play football. So they get the secondhand people. They're not gonna get the best athletes. Can you imagine if some of the guys that was in the NFL right now was playing on the U.S. soccer team, we probably would win the World Cup if you put some of those guys on the team, with the athletic ability that they have. But like I said, there's more money to be made in the NFL. Mm-hmm. People making $10, $20, $30 million a year. They're not paying soccer players that kind of money. So, like I said, the U.S., they get the secondhand athletes.

0: always have, always will. So the U.S. will never be a power in soccer. But yeah, Steve, I hate to say this, man, but you know, I think you see it too. But like I say, it doesn't deter me because you know I love the U.S. I you know I watch the events over the weekend, and I you know the United States is not is where it needs to be in terms of being patriotic and loving the country that you live in. I didn't see that many flags on people's homes, and I didn't see people with shirts on, red, white, and blue. You know, you would have thought it was just a regular day when I went to the grocery store on Saturday. You know, half the people I saw didn't have nothing on, patriotic or nothing. Mm. And, you know, and the reason why I say that, Steve, because a lot of these people that have been, I saw a story today. So when I was driving the truck, I listened on the radio. A lot of these people that's coming to this country from other nations for the World Cup, they are amazed at how free this country is, how many freedoms that we have here, where you can come and go when you want to, where you can say what you want to say. In a lot of these countries where these people are coming from, Steve, Saudi Arabia, Egypt, and Iran, they don't have the rights that we have. American people have taken for granted where we live at, Steve, which is the best country.
1: Yeah, they have not experienced the suppression that so many others. There was a guy from the UK that's been over here for the soccer tournament. Yeah, he said exactly that. But once you go to America, you're never going to want to come back to the UK. For news and update, brought to you by Industrial Injection, heavy-duty diesel parts and solutions, from injectors and pumps to turbochargers and engines, built for the trucks that can't afford downtime.
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10: Israeli Prime Minister Benjamin Netanyahu's pushing back on Vice President Vance's remarks about Israeli officials' criticism of the Trump administration's peace deal with Iran. Scott Carr reports.
11: Last month, the vice president warned that Israel should refrain from attacking the only powerful ally it has, in his words. But according to Prime Minister Netanyahu, his nation has many, many friends. In responding to Vance's remarks, Netanyahu also touted Israel's cyber and technological capabilities. And he said he respects the vice president and that they have a very good relationship, but it doesn't mean they always agree. I'm Scott Carr in Washington.
10: NATO leaders are gathering in Turkey this week for a summit as the Trump administration continues to scrutinize the transatlantic alliance. The summit kicks off today in Ankara, where European leaders are bracing for a future in which the U.S. plays a smaller role in security and defense. Member states last year committed to spending 5% of their GDP on defense by 2035. The ongoing Russia-Ukraine war is also expected to be a focus. President Trump is set to meet Wednesday with Ukrainian President Vladimir Zelensky on the sidelines of the summit. AI actress Tilly Norwood is set to star in her first feature film. Matt Mattinson explains.
7: Particle 6, the AI-focused studio behind Norwood, announced the comedy drama Misaligned Monday. The film will follow Tilly after she's convinced by a rogue bot from the dark web to abandon her guardrails and begin developing desires, impulses, and ambitions, making her more human. The project marks the first full-length AI feature film from the studio, who says traditional film professionals will work alongside AI specialists in order to complete the movie. The film is currently in early development. I'm Matt Mattinson.
10: Two more countries have punched their tickets to the World Cup quarterfinal round. Spain made it in with a 1-0 win over Portugal. Following the match, Portugal's Cristiano Ronaldo announced his World Cup retirement. In the nightcap, America's dreams were crushed with a 4-1 loss to Belgium. I'm Tammy Trujillo.
5: Denver metro area to start this Tuesday, going to be well in the 60s, maybe in a low 70 for a few areas. That's going to put us well on our way to another hot day, running about 5 to 7 degrees above average here today with mid and upper 90s. Smoke and haze is going to continue to be a common factor, unfortunately, and we're going to be looking at a little bit of some shower and thunderstorm activity. Gusty hit and miss storms late today. A little bit of an uptick in subtropical moisture then Wednesday into Thursday. A better chance of some scattered heavy showers and strong thunderstorms. Temperatures decrease a little bit as well, near 90. For a high. I'm meteorologist Mark Huer.
2: Current temperature
12: 74 degrees.
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0: roll on, time zone to time zone, kicking off a brand new day. Thank you much. Appreciate you spending some time with us here at the Steve Sommers Overnight Drive, live from the Hotshot Secret Studios. As we get the first full week here in the month of July off and rolling. Yeah, a two-time. Lauren Weiss says, as long as I can remember, a heat dome always happens during the summertime. Yeah. Tends to get hot in the summer, doesn't it? I guess, you know, what are you referencing? Some of these weather outlets that just try to overhype. Heat waves can be deadly. This past week was no exception. Homeless people, people without air conditioning, or even a fan for that matter. When it gets hot, you got to find a place to cool off. It was very oppressive here, Friday and Saturday both. Didn't want to do anything. Tried to find a place to stay in the shade during the heat of the day. But we never actually officially hit the 100-degree mark. I think the hottest day we had was Saturday. We hit like 95 air temperature. And we still haven't hit 100 degrees here. Felt like 105 with all the humidity. You step out the door, start sweating. It's summertime. Hello, Billy. Marty and Steve, the Overnight Drive folks. Happy Taco Tuesday. Have a great day. All right, let me get back. We were chatting with Eagle there. Welcome back, Eagle.
1: Like you were saying, Steve, before the break, when I was talking about patriotism and, how the people take for granted living in the U.S., people from all these other countries there in the U.S. right now with this World Cup, and they're commenting about how free the U.S. is and all the things that we have, and they wish they can live in the U.S. and that it's not like that in the countries that they come from. Like Grump and other people talk about. That's what pisses me off, is these people that take the U.S. for granted, that they always complaining about the United States when they don't have nothing to complain about. The U.S. gives you an opportunity. If you want to take the opportunity, you have an opportunity to do anything you want to do in this country. If you want to take the chance, if you want to take advantage of it, I'm just fed up with these people that, continue to badmouth this country and still live here. I'm talking about the, there was a guy on talking, I don't know what his name was. He was talking about people like Mondummy and AOCs and the Omar. These people are in the country from other nations, Steve, and they're bad-mouthing this country, and they're not even, they weren't even born in this place. Like I always say, you don't like it, go back where you come from, my man. If you don't like what's happening in the U.S., if you feel like the United States doesn't meet your standards, then go somewhere that does meet your standards, because we don't need you in the United States, Steve. I'm fed up with them at this point. And that's what brings me to this McConnell situation. Now, I talked to you last week about the Supreme Court and the term limits and all that. We need to have that for that. Now, I understand the man's privacy, this and that, but we have a right as, U.S. citizens to know the health of this man. If this man can't do his job, Steve, he needs to, his family needs to inform the White House, inform somebody that this man is no longer able to do the job. They owe that to the United States. This man is taking a position, and he needs to be replaced if he's brain dead or whatever this so anonymous report is, which it might be true and it might not be true. But we need to know we don't have to go into personal details, but we need to know if this man is qualified. I mean, is able to do his job. If he's not able to do the job, Just that simple. Let us know we can't do it, and we'll find somebody that can replace the man that can do the job. It's not that hard to get this done, and it should be done tomorrow, Steve. Not next week. It should be done tomorrow. We should know what's going on with this man's with this man's health status, as far as I'm concerned. Now, as far as Donald Trump goes, Steve, before I get to what I really wanted to talk about tonight, but as far as he goes, they play a comment. Donald Trump said, and he needs to do that before the midterms, one way or the other. Donald Trump needs to end this situation with Iran, because if he don't, they gonna tie his hands to where he can't finish the situation. The Congress and the Democrats with this war with Iran. Donald Trump needs to either need to get a deal done or needs to finish the job, like he said in your news break. Because if he don't do it, the Republicans lose the midterms, he's not going to be able to finish the job because the Democrats are going to make sure he can't finish it, so they can rub that in his face for the next 2 years that he started a war that he didn't finish. So if he has any intentions of finishing, Steve, he better finish it before the midterms. That's the advice I'm gonna give Donald Trump on that situation. Now, as far as this other deal goes, Steve, that happened, and we've talked about this in the past. I don't know if you talked about this. I read about this. This is a trucking related incident, and I don't know how we've been talking about this for years, Steve, about moving over. When you see a vehicle on the shoulder of the road, when you see somebody that's broke down, when you see a police vehicle on the side of the road, and I told you this a couple of months ago, Steve, about DOT inspections on the side of the interstate, it's not safe to do that. And what do we have? I think they said it happened last week, July the 1st or the 2nd, a Pennsylvania police DOT officer was run over by another truck driver and literally got burned up on the side of the road. Did you hear about that accident, Steve?
0: Yes, I did. Yes. Horrible.
1: And that makes no sense. There's no reason, Steve. There are many places where a DOT officer, if you want to inspect the truck, hey, no problem. Pull him over to a isolated road where there's not that much traffic. To sit there and conduct a DOT inspection on Interstate 81, I've been on that interstate many times, and there's a lot of traffic on Interstate 81 in Pennsylvania. It is not safe, and you have a lot of truck drivers that are either too stupid or they just want to be a smart aleck, and they won't move over to the next lane. And now you got a DOT officer that's dead because a truck driver decided he wasn't going to move over to the next lane and ran over a DOT man, and now he's dead, and now this truck driver is probably going to be in jail for the remainder of his life. His truck driver career is over simply because he couldn't move over to the left-hand lane. Yeah, it makes no sense, Steve. And I hope that these states start looking at that when it comes to DOT inspections, only conducting these in a safe environment. Like I said before, to conduct an inspection on the shoulder of the interstate, you asked it for nothing but trouble, because there are too many people that are not going to do the right thing. I don't know how many times I've been broke down, Steve, over the years I've been driving, and I just sit there in the driver's seat, hoping and praying that somebody don't run me over, because you just see truck after truck coming down the road. I'm sitting there looking in my mirror and see truck after truck coming down the road, and there's a wide open left-hand lane, but yet that guy stays right in the right-hand lane and tries to get as close to my truck as he possibly can instead of moving over. And it's just stupidity, and they need to come up with a penalty for people that refuse to move over to the left-hand lane, to where your license will be suspended or something major will happen to you, because there is no excuse for you not to move over to the left-hand lane when you see an emergency vehicle or another 18-wheeler on the shoulder of the road. And I hope that they address this, because this is a very sad situation, Steve, because now you got a DOT man that's dead for no reason whatsoever. Yep. And I thank you for taking my call.
0: And there was another incident that occurred here a couple weeks ago, and details just came out late last week or over the weekend. Yeah, another case where an Indian migrant driver in a semi, now charged with running down and killing a Chicago man who was trying to change his tire along the interstate. Early morning of June 24, 24-year-old Sebastian Stone pulled off the side of I-80 to change a flat tire. While in the process of changing the tire, he was struck and killed by a semi that did not stop after running him down. according to CWB Chicago. Police called to the scene by witnesses. Officers found Stone dead on the side of the road. Witnesses described the truck that struck the stranded motorist and gave police the license plate number, as well as the name of the company on the side of the truck and the truck's company ID number. By 9 a.m., police had confirmed the witnesses' statements with license plate reader data. Officials confirmed the semi was being driven by Kulgeet Kang, 34 years old, whose name is of Punjabi origin, common among the Sikh communities. Now, they have not released any details on his immigration status. Was he illegally in the country or not? That they haven't confirmed. Investigators indeed contacted the company Kang was driving for and informed them of the incident. Company officials called the driver on his cell phone to let him know he was being sought for killing a motorist. Company officials told police that he answered the phone, then hung up on his bosses without speaking to them, and then refused to answer follow-up calls. Hours later, Kang was located and arrested as police combed through the truck's dash cam footage and his phone records. Investigators said they discovered Kang was looking at his cell phone during the accident and confirmed that he did not stop to render aid or stay at the scene to be interviewed. Judge Rivanda Beal granted the state's detention request. He's been charged now with reckless homicide and leaving the scene of a fatal accident. The Sikh truck drivers who have immigrated to the U.S. by the tens of thousands, taking semi-driving jobs, claiming to be suffering a higher level of anti-immigrant vitriol after Sikh truckers have been reported at the center of a growing number of deadly crashes just like this all over the country. Now, according to the Associated Press, the North American Punjabi Truckers Association estimates that the Sikh workforce makes up about 40% of the truck drivers on the West Coast and about 20% nationwide, meaning there are at least 150,000 Sikh truckers yet working here in the USA.
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0: right, coming up, we'll see what's going on there in the Sunshine State. We'll check in with Philip first. Let's head out west. Klondike Mike, check it in. Morning, Mike.
1: Oh, good morning, Mr. Summers, and welcome back, Highway Boss. We missed you.
0: Good to be back in the saddle. Thank you much. Did you enjoy your Independence Day?
1: Oh, yes, sir. Yeah. We had a strange Independence Day. I spent $60 on fireworks, which is $60 more than I spent last year. But this town, Sydney here, I'm still here, but I've got my tickets lined up here to head out of here soon. Not soon, but shortly. Mm-hmm. But this town really went all out. They had a big parade and a tractor pull at the Richland County Fairgrounds here in Sydney, and they had a, what's that, where they crashed the cars? Destruction Derby.
0: Yeah, Demolition Derby.
1: Yeah, they had that there, and I have never seen so many fireworks in my life. We live close to the golf club. Well, my kids did those here, a golf club, a country club, and that's where they shot them all. I couldn't believe it, but, you know, I was filming it, and, you know, you always hear these stories. That's not what I call tonight at this story, but I might as well finish. You know how you hear all the time, well, how come you didn't have a camera in your hand when you saw that UFO? You know, yeah. You hear that, everybody say, oh, well, I didn't have a camera. Well, you know, we're not going to believe you. Well, this time I had a camera, and I was filming the fireworks down at the country club, and I noticed like a light, a weird-looking light that looked like it was moving really slow, and it wasn't a star. I knew it wasn't a star, and so I turned my camera to the phone to it, started filming it. Sure enough, it was moving slow to the right, and it was like one solid bright light, almost like a star. If it was stationary, you'd probably think it was a star. But anyway, it moved to the right real slow and then went back to the left, and I figured out how to zoom in on it on my phone, and it looked like a squid. I mean, a jellyfish. I'm like, what the heck? There's this thing hanging down like a hot air balloon, kind of like dangling. Mm-hmm. But it was weird, Steve. It was lit up by the light, I guess, and it was a jellyfish dangling there, and it went across and then went back and went behind these weird looking trees, and I filmed it. As I was filming, it came back out into the open, and I went through like five or six times. I wanted to keep it down around a minute, you know, so you can share it, but I couldn't do that. That's why I'm not sharing it yet. I'm not going to chop this footage up. But anyway, so I see it coming back to the left. This is the fourth to the last footage clip I took. And it starts moving really fast. And I zoomed in on it, and I got it looking like I could see the jellyfish. And then I see all of a sudden a plane coming to the right. And this thing is like running away from the plane. And I can see the plane out of my right eye, but I'm filming the UFO thing, whatever it is. And it's going to the left. I pan on, and then I zoom out a little bit because it's a little clearer. Then all of a sudden, blink, it disappears.
0: Hmm.
1: So, and then I also took a couple of clips of the plane coming in for landing there at Sydney Airport. It was like it was ahead of it and moving in the same direction, but it still knew it was coming and got out of its way. That's what I find really weird, but. Anyway, that's what my strange story on that popped
0: right
1: up there, Steve.
0: Right.
1: But I wanted to tell you about, first of all, I hope Diane's doing better. I've been praying hard for Diane to get better, the lady that had the stroke.
0: Yes.
1: That we talked to. Yeah, I hope we can get an update on her, Steve. I really have been praying hard for that lady. I feel bad for her. And what's her husband's name, the truck driver?
0: It's Perry, Brother Rambler, Brother Rambler.
1: Oh, there you go, the Rambler. Yeah, I really feel for that guy. That guy's pretty tough. But, Steve, I just wanted to congratulate a couple stories here. I want to congratulate your three listeners, my grandchildren, Lily, Annabella, and then my daughter, Melissa. I was telling you about them. They were the homeschooled kids, and also my grandson, Jaden. Well, anyway, they graduated last week. They got the President's Award. All three of them graduated from their biology course at some college there, and private community college there in Kentucky. They had grants on it, and they all graduated with a 4.0 grade average. Even my daughter who homeschooled them along with her husband, Tommy, but Melissa, she got the President's Award, too.
0: How about that? Congratulations.
1: Yeah, they're listening tonight, and they might not be. They might be sleeping by now, but we all go back and listen to your podcasts are the best podcasts. I always go to your podcast and listen to it. I don't know what's going to pop up, but it's really, really interesting. But Steve, I got a quick update on the Lieutenant Fowler's China Lake part, and then also you're not going to believe this about the B-52, but I haven't gotten any word yet on the China Lake ejection seat part for Lieutenant Fowler, which is a good thing. They must have found something because they've had it now. Well, you know how long I sent it away. And so I think that's good news. I think they're really getting into it. And maybe they found that it was part of that F-80, I think it was an F-84 Sabre or F-86 Sabre. But anyway, on this B-52, Steve, there's something strange going on. Remember I told you there was something fishy back on June 16th, and something just wasn't adding up?
0: Correct.
1: And I think I told you that they had reported, the base reported, that it was being captained by Kelly J. Flynn, the first pilot of a B-52 with a crew of six, two Boeing contractors. You remember me saying that?
0: I do, yes.
1: Well, just a brief go over on this. On June 15th at 11:20 in the morning, cool air, B-52 crashed directly on the concrete apron of the vast Edwards Air Base in the Mojave Desert. After nearly, this is what they reported, and I think you remember this, after nearly 4 minutes of flying, as reported by Edwards Telemetry Report, the Edwards Telemetry Report.
0: Mm-hmm. Well, we'll come back for the rest of the story. We pause for a news break. A service of industrial injection on the Steve Summers Overnight Drive.
2: 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Update.
3: Ahead of this week's NATO summit in Turkey, President Trump is out with a warning that the U.S. will either make a deal with Iran or, quote, finish the job. Trump made the remark while speaking to reporters in the Oval Office on Monday. Peace talks between the two countries are set to resume after the funeral for Iran's supreme leader. An elite team of Northern Virginia first responders is coming home after helping with disaster relief work in Venezuela. Virginia Task Force 1 was demobilized by the State Department on Monday. Dozens of team members and six trained rescue dogs were sent to the South American country last month after two earthquakes led to over 3,000 deaths. Microsoft is cutting 3,200 jobs from its struggling Xbox video game business. The move comes as part of a broader push by Microsoft to lower its labor costs. It also follows voluntary buyouts the company started offering to employees in May. Microsoft will immediately eliminate 1,600 positions, while other jobs will be cut as four game development studios leave the Xbox unit. I'm Tammy Trujillo.
4: Denver metro area to start this Tuesday, going to be well in the 60s, maybe in a low 70 for a few areas. That's going to put us well on our way to another hot day, running about 5 to 7 degrees above average here today with mid and upper 90s. Smoke and haze is going to continue to be a common factor, unfortunately, and we're going to be looking a little bit of some shower and thunderstorm activity. Gusty hit and miss storms late today. A little bit of an uptick in subtropical moisture then Wednesday into Thursday. A better chance of some scattered heavy showers and strong thunderstorms. Temperatures decrease a little bit as well, near 90 for a high. I'm meteorologist Mark Huer.
5: Current temperature
6: 74 degrees.
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0: All right, we are back on a Tuesday. Get the new week off and rolling here. All righty, Mike, so the B-52 crash, we all remember a few weeks ago here. Some said something seemed to be amiss.
1: Yes, sir. Remember, I told you something smelled fishy, and then it was piloted by Lieutenant Kelly. She was the first pilot of the B-52 bomber. That's what they had reported. And so now it just doesn't add up, because now they're reporting. I went back and I asked Grok. Grok, did Captain Kelly, how did I word that? I said, was that a DEI act of revenge that Captain Kelly did by crashing her, by crashing the B-25? Something like that. I'll paraphrase it. But, and it came back, there were no females on that plane, that it was piloted by an all-male crew. And I said, well, wait a minute. So I went back and I looked for that story on the internet, and it's gone. It's been scrubbed, and it's got on there now instead these AI-made films and documentaries of her and Heather Decker. And I'm like, man, what the heck is going on here? What they reported, when they first reported it, they said that was Colonel Hayes reported that the plane had took off and immediately crashed upon takeoff. This is a colonel that witnessed it. And then it said, the official news release from Edwards that on the 16th said, initial indicators are that the crash was not survivable. Well, no kidding. And officials are working to account for all personnel. I mean, come on. If the thing is incinerated and vaporized, the only accounting of personnel you're going to do is to make up a crew. Now, I think if that was DEI, that plane looks like it blew up on the runway, Steve. It said it flew for 3 or 4 miles at first. Well, a B-52 flies at 150 miles an hour. It takes 2 miles to get off the runway. I think Edwards' runway is 5 to 8 miles long for the shuttle. So that thing traveled 10 miles if it flew that long. But I know you saw that the photo, it is right on the runway, boom. I mean, there's nothing left of it. And so also now the new crew, now they're saying now that Jeremy Smith, one of the crew that they, I don't know if he was installed there or whatever, but he was a civilian flight engineer. He expressed concerns about the B-52's airworthiness to his wife.
0: Mm-hmm.
1: And the test flight was delayed several times. But, I mean, the plane's built in 52. I mean, at this point in time, you would question every flight. But here are the people they say passed away. And then I'll get off the phone here, because I know there's other callers. Major Alexander Davis, 34, Robert D., 40, Lieutenant Colonel Gabriel Estrella, 40, Major Brad Hovey, 35, retired Lieutenant Colonel Miles Middleton, 50, Christopher Ricard, 41, Jeremy Smith, 32, he's the one that filed a complaint to his wife, and 53-year-old Colonel Gregory Evil Watson. Evil was his nickname.
0: Mm-hmm.
1: But anyway, there you go, Steve. It looks like they changed something. So either there was a female pilot on there or there wasn't. And something just still is fishy, Steve. But I'll let you get off. I'll get off.
0: Yeah, but go back maybe, I don't know, search. I go back, you know, June 18 when they officially supposedly unveiled, you know, the Air Force named the 8 killed, and that's the 8 that you just mentioned there, Mike, shortly after takeoff. It was, again, it was a test mission, and they were upgrading, I guess, what was it, radar? You know, some of the radar systems. They were still using, you know, very antiquated radar. All right, 8 souls, 8 heroes, never forgotten. Flying on, watching over was the post. All right, I promised we'd head on down somewhere in the Sunshine State. What's going on, Philip?
2: Hey, buddy, how you doing today?
0: How was your Independence Day?
2: Oh, it was great. I worked and I went home and went to bed. Other than that, it was okay. I didn't even see fireworks. I heard them outside because we have all those fantastic guys that live in my city that like to blow the stuff off in the street and keep everybody up at night. So it was good for me, though. I had a good time. That B-52, they're also changing the engines on that airplane, and he is correct. There's airframes out there from the 50s that are still flying, but they say they want to keep those airplanes flying until a long time. I'd heard references of in the 2030s, they want to keep those airplanes flying until in that time frame. They have nothing to really replace that plane, Steve, I mean, the size of it and what it does. You know, the B-2 can only go so much, and, you know, and there's just those bombers, they don't have a life expectancy like the B-52. The B-52 has kind of been like the old horse, so to speak.
0: Right.
2: You know, that they have relied on for so many years. And it just, you know, it's I think the airplane's have outlived their time, so to speak. You know, I mean, not only polish it, do so much stuff to it, and so much, you know, upgrades, you can only modify so much. And plus those airframes, you think about it, 1952, they probably rebuilt those airplanes probably four or five times, at least, if not more than that, by, you know, changing a part here, changing a part there, you know, with corrosion tests and all the other stuff that they have to go through. So military airplanes aren't the stoutest thing that you ever see. Everybody's like, oh, yeah, this and that. But, you know, there's a lot of those military airframes that have been out there for years.
0: Yeah.
2: You know, and they've rebuilt them as much as they can. So, but what's your thoughts?
0: I mean, I recall you mentioning that they were specifically designed to be every part could be individually replaced. And I guess that was what with long, long life expectancy as the intended purpose.
2: Yes, pretty much. It's kind of different with military aircraft than it is with civilian aircraft. With civilian aircraft, an airplane has X amount of time. You know, it gets a certain amount of hours on it. Certain maintenance schedules have to be met to take care of the issues that are going to be coming up on it. And when you start talking corrosion, you start talking about, you know, there's a lot of things that happen on these airplanes over the years. That's the reason why a lot of these airplanes, when they're taken out of service, like take, for instance, Spirit Airlines deal, some of those airplanes, a lot of them went over to Arizona and those places because they want to keep all that down, the corrosion and, you know, you don't want moisture and all that stuff getting up in there and causing the thing to, you know, for intentional purposes of saying it rust. You know, you just don't want that. And airframes go through that, and you see stress. I mean, we've seen that with the incident in Kentucky. You know, an airplane goes through so many cycles and goes through stress, and then things start wearing out and things start coming apart. It's no different than your automobile or your truck out there. You know, you've got wear items that wear out. You know, and the airplanes, it's just, you can't just pull over and change a tire, you know, or you just can't pull over because something's falling apart. You know what I mean? It's a different story when you're up in the air.
0: Yep.
2: You know, and military airplanes, in some cases, I'm not saying they're running up to the limit, but they are, you know, and, but they have to follow a maintenance schedule just like anything else. I'm hoping that they're tighter than what the civilian aspect of it is. And, you know, the commercial side of it, but it is what it is, you know. And I had heard, though, that they were putting new engines on that airplane, and that seems to make me want to wonder that's what happened, because that airplane dumped over quick. I mean, did you see that fire on that, Steve? That
0: yes.
2: Black fire, or, yes. You know, black smoke? That's pure fuel, man. When you see something like that, that's fuel. I mean, you look at that warehouse that was on fire, I believe it was just recently, they showed a picture of a warehouse on fire that was in Kentucky or somewhere that had this humongous black fire, or, you know, black smoke coming out of it. That's fuel. when you see black smoke like that, that's fuel. That's right. Pure fuel burning up there, man. You know, so I hope they find out what went down with it, whether it's fishy or not. But it's hard to tell with the military, I mean, because they got to keep things secret. And your news was mentioning about Chicago. You know, President Trump, you know, just asked me, and we'll clean it up. Well, the problem with Chicago, and it's a lot of the big cities, everything is so interwoven, you know, and I think he's up. What do you think, buddy?
0: And the idea that, you put the National Guard on the streets. I mean, what do you have, a couple guys on each corner or something? I don't, does that clean it up, or does it just shift the crime to other parts of the city? I mean,
2: well, you have such a big city. You look at even New York, L.A., all those big, huge cities, Minneapolis, you know, they're so interwoven, you know, as far as like the gangs and all the other things going on. There's just, everything is so interwoven there. And it's hard to get away from crime. It really is, because everything is so interwoven. The only way that you would get rid of it is to bring a task force in of people that would clean house,
0: yeah,
2: and not be known that they were going to be there. And there is no way you can do that. Not with American folks and the way that everything's set up here. Just absolutely no way. And I'm going to comment about Eagle's deal there, talking about pulling over. Let me tell you what, we have a problem with that down here bad in Florida. It's really bad down here. And the thing that kind of makes me a little PO'd is when you make the decision to pull over, you're doing the right thing, and you get over in the left lane, and then some fool comes around you on your right side that out of the lane you just pulled over to try to help somebody, and some fool comes around you speeding because they're in a hurry and they've got to go somewhere. And do y'all have that a lot in Cincinnati, Steve?
0: I think it's everywhere. You can't get away from it. There's a fool on the road everywhere you look.
2: Absolutely. And down here, and I've said it before, and I'll say it again, this area is so transient. You've got so many people coming into this area, be it tourists, the people that live here, you know, that are in a hurry going to work because they're late. You know, and are in a hurry to go nowhere. And like right now, I'm going right by a scene of an accident on I-4 down here by the Disney Springs exit. And nobody is getting over to get around this accident. You know, it's the same story. You see lights, you stay away from them, either the left or the right. It's not a hard concept in driving, you know, but people just don't want to do that. They're in such a hurry. You know, everybody's on a tight schedule, and it's like, hey, dude, when something like this happens, somebody's broke down on the road on the side, or you got an accident like I just passed, you know, take a chill pill. You know, time has got to stop. You got to take a chill pill and say, hey, dude, I got to be straightened up. This little inconvenience and delay for about maybe what, 15, 20 seconds is not going to hurt me in the big picture of things. What do you think, Steve?
0: 100%.
2: and that's the problem that we have here in America, and it's a big one. I'm starting to sound like Earl Pitts, America. But, you know, everybody is in a hurry to go nowhere for no reason at all. Sure, you've got a company on your back wanting you to get that truck at a certain place at a certain time. But you know what? When it comes down to safety, and that's the word that we throw that out a lot, when it comes down to safety, you need to just settle down, chill out, see what's going on, read your situation around you, you know, because people just don't understand that. That's where a lot of accidents, just like, you know, this guy changing his tire. The guy was out there changing his tire, doing what he had to do, and this guy was rather playing with his phone instead of being situational awareness of what's going on around you. And that's what you have to do. You have to be, there's a time and a place. You have to put that phone down, and you have to pay attention to what's going on with the road. That's what you're supposed to do. You know? And I think Pappy had backed me up on that one, being a former law enforcement.
0: Mm-hmm.
2: You know? That's what people don't do. There's not much situational awareness no more in a lot of folks. You know, it's like they get in from point A to point B and, oh my God, that's it. You know? So, but did you guys, do you guys shoot any fireworks out there in the yard this Steve?
0: Yeah. We had our big annual get together. Neighborhood all came over and, I think we put on quite the display.
2: Did you have your special lighting apparatus for lighting those fireworks like I seen you do a few years in a row there?
0: Occasionally I would use a cigarette, yes.
2: You guys gotta, I tell you what.

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Coming up, we'll get a little bit of NASCAR news over the weekend. Yeah, no shortage of controversy from Chicagoland Speedway. That's big. The big talk is the crash between Shane Van Gisbergen and Austin Hill. Was it an accident? Or was it retribution, payback from a few weeks ago? That's the big controversy, and I think NASCAR is actually going to be having to kind of go back, review this. We could possibly see some fines or penalties coming down the pike. I think NASCAR typically, don't they divvy out their penalties on Wednesdays? If memory serves, that would be the case. So we'll find out. Meanwhile, as we know, it's summertime. It's been a hot week last week in the central and eastern USA. How hot is it in, say, the Caribbean right about now? I mean, any time of year, it's pretty damn hot in Cuba, right? And once again, this past day, Cuba's power grid, the entire grid failure, the entire island, no power. Yeah, following days of protest over the long blackouts and the hot summer. Yeah, shortly after noon this past day, the state utilities company Electrica Union of Cuba announced a total disconnection of the national electric grid. Well, they said they're investigating the cause. About 2 hours later, the company said one generating unit at a gas plant east of Havana was working. The grid operators said Cuba is slowly restoring power today, providing electricity to vital services, including hospitals, food production centers, but by late afternoon, power was only available for 1% of Havana's demand. That grid has collapsed multiple times in recent years after decades of failure to maintain and modernize what are essentially Soviet-era power stations. The old power plants don't have reserve capacity to absorb glitches or breakdowns, which regularly cascade into the collapse of the entire grid or significant portions of it.

0: As recently as March this year, the entire island has been dark on two occasions. At the same time, we have the de facto oil blockade imposed by the Trump administration, trying to push the communist government to negotiate, make reforms, which continues to aggravate the situation. Cuba's leader said the government has not been able to import fuel since January, except for one shipment from Russia. Now, he said the government is speeding up installation of solar panels, but that's not likely to yield much relief for a population that's enduring a severe humanitarian crisis. 844-844-3388. 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
6: Ahead of this week's NATO summit in Turkey, President Trump is out with a warning that the U.S. will either make a deal with Iran or, quote, finish the job. Trump made the remark while speaking to reporters in the Oval Office on Monday. Peace talks between the two countries are set to resume after the funeral for Iran's supreme leader. The ceremonies are being held nearly 4 months after he was killed in a U.S.-Israeli airstrike. Democrats are working to put some distance between themselves and Maine Senate candidate Graham Platner after a sexual assault allegation was made against him. Mark Mayfield reports.
7: In a report by Politico, a woman who dated Platner accused him of forcing her to have sex with him almost 5 years ago, despite repeated objections. Congressman Ro Khanna of California and Senator Ruben Gallego of Arizona announced that they are withdrawing their endorsements, with Khanna saying Platner should drop out of the race. Platner has denied the new allegation, but in a video, he said he's taking time to reflect on the best path forward with his candidacy. The embattled Platner has faced many questions about his past conduct, including claims he had a tattoo resembling a Nazi symbol he later covered up, as well as one woman alleging physical abuse. I'm Mark Mayfield.
6: Some big changes are coming for Microsoft's Xbox division. That story from Brad Ford.
8: Microsoft's Xbox unit's been struggling. 3,200 jobs will be cut. It's part of a broader push by Microsoft to lower its labor costs. This follows voluntary buyouts the company started offering employees in May. 1,000 2,600 positions will be cut now, while the other jobs will be cut as four game development studios leave the Xbox unit. In all, 4,800 jobs are being eliminated. I'm Brad Ford.
6: An elite team of North Virginia first responders is coming home after helping with disaster relief work in Venezuela. Virginia Task Force 1 was demobilized by the State Department on Monday. Dozens of team members and six trained rescue dogs were sent to the South American country last month after two earthquakes led to over 3,000 deaths. The U.S. Embassy in Caracas posted a thank you message to the Urban Search and Rescue Team, saying their extraordinary work brought hope to Venezuela at an extremely critical moment. I'm Tammy Trujillo.
9: Denver metro area to start this Tuesday, going to be well in the 60s, maybe in a low 70 for a few areas. That's going to put us well on our way to another hot day, running about 5 to 7 degrees above average here today with mid and upper 90s. Smoke and haze is going to continue to be a common factor, unfortunately, and we're going to be looking a little bit at some shower and thunderstorm activity. Gusty hit and miss storms late today. A little bit of an uptick in subtropical moisture then Wednesday into Thursday. A better chance of some scattered heavy showers and strong thunderstorms. Temperatures decrease a little bit as well, near 90 for a high. I'm meteorologist Mark Huer.
10: Current temperature
11: 73 degrees.
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12: 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It's common sense, boys competing against boys and girls against girls.
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21: Four classes will be slinging the dirt. I'm Greg Hunter, and this is the NTPA Overnight Report, coming to you from the NTPA headquarters in Marion, Ohio. There were some holiday fireworks to end June in Rushville, Indiana, as a sled malfunction allowed the power of a hot farm tractor to not only go past the end of the track, but it ended up on a guardrail. Both driver and spectators were fine because of the safety equipment, but it was a wild ride. You can see the replay from multiple angles on the Full Pole Facebook page. In July, there are regional hooks in Marion, Ohio, Door, Michigan, Arcola, Indiana, and Eagle Grove, Iowa, with a few Grand National classes also hooking. On Thursday, to start the America 250 weekend in Marion, Ohio, the light mods were hooked into the track. Chase Richardson took the top spot with a hook of 3:48 aboard tag team, and Brad Benedict took second with Making Sense. And rounding out the podium was Chase Smith without class as he took third. All three spots on the podium were all within 8 feet. On to America's 250th birthday, and the light mods and semis made the trip to Door, Michigan. The light mods were a little different with the results, as Chase Smith jumped two spots to get the win after going 293, just getting past Les Corporal in his 291, and Paw Paw Wayne Sullivan's 285. The semis were all spread by about 10 feet. Pete Miller picked up the win going 310, Chris Wood took second after going 300, and Chris Milza took third with a hook of 294. Looking at the upcoming schedule for the NTPA Grand National Pollers, there's going to be four classes making their way to Quarryville, Pennsylvania this weekend for the NTPA Grand Nationals at the Buck. Polling happens both Friday and Saturday at 7 o'clock Eastern. Some of the most popular classes are going to be in action, including the Unlimited Mods, Super Stock Opens, two-wheel drives, and four-wheel drives are all going to be hooking to the sled. Both sessions will be streamed live at Full Pole Live. Other polls going on this week, there is going to be a big Region 2 hook in Arcola, Indiana over 3 days with mods, Pro Stock Diesel trucks, and Hot Farms pulling all 3 days, with the minis joining on Friday and Saturday. Friday, a poll in Lancaster, Wisconsin will have the Pro Stock 4.1s and Super Farms pulling during a regional poll. Another big regional hook will be happening Saturday in River Falls, Wisconsin. The Smoke and Thunder by the Kinney starts at 6 o'clock Central. Lots of truck and tractor pulling is happening right now. This is the heart of polling season, and you can relive the 2025 season every Wednesday night on RFD TV with NTPA Championship Polling. This has been the NTPA Overnight Report. I'm Greg Hunter. Remember, pull hard.

0: cross over the midnight hour on the West Coast. It's a brand new day, and that is Tuesday, seventh day of July. Here we go. Yeah, I recall going back to the Mid-America Truck Show here several months ago in Louisville. We had the opportunity to spend a few minutes speaking with a guy by the name of Troy Lake. He was Wyoming's most famous diesel delete mechanic, who received a pardon back on November 7th of last year from President Trump. After which, he started advocating for other mechanics who, like him, were hit with prison time, fines, or both for tampering with diesel emission systems. It's kind of the message he was actually spreading there in Louisville, mentioning his efforts to help others. Well, President Trump pardoned nine more diesel delete mechanics in time for the Independence Day weekend. Lake spent several months in prison before he was pardoned. He had been advocating for six of those nine. Ryan and Wade Lalone, Tim Clancy, Matt Gouge, Max Spurlock, Josh Davis, the Wyoming-based lobbyist Jeff Daugherty, and Colorado-based attorney Stuart Cables, who work with Lake and his now fledgling group Diesel Freedom Coalition, had presented five of those six, not Davis. Besides pardon-related advocacy, Lake said his group's been working to provide sound emissions evidence and mechanical strategies to policymakers to persuade them to pivot towards emission regulations that don't crush small-time trucking businesses and other fleets. Sometimes it makes you think, are we really making any traction? Yeah, are we really going anywhere? Because government moves at a snail pace. Yeah, reflecting on his interview, then came Friday, the news of pardons. Yeah, all of a sudden, it's there. Lake said U.S. Senator Dan Sullivan of Alaska is another key advocate. Sullivan had taken up Spurlock's case and written a March 12 letter to the president urging a pardon. The other three delete mechanics pardoned Friday were Jonathan Achtmeier, Aaron Rudolph, and Barry Pierce. When it comes to the diesel mechanic world, it's a small community, according to Daugherty. Yeah, a lot of these folks know each other. Daugherty and Cables, who work together, both told Cowboy State Daily they search specifically for small business techs with non-notable or zero criminal history who've been convicted of Clean Air Act violations under an interpretation that they call invalid. Yeah, under the Biden administration, they invoked a statute long used to prosecute people for tampering with big stationary emissions monitoring systems, say like on a chemical plant, to charge people who had tweaked or reprogrammed truck computers instead. The Trump administration withdrew from that interpretation earlier this year, told the Department of Justice, stop charging delete mechanics criminally. That means no jail time, but civil penalties, monetary, can still apply. Now, Gouge always loved diesel pickup trucks. Now, he told Cowboy State Daily he started tinkering with diesel engines because his first vehicle was a Ford with a 6-liter Power Stroke engine. He learned to tune at the age of 17, which would have been about 2004. He was hooked. In June of 07, at the age of 20, he started his own repair business, Spartan Diesel Technologies, in Hendersonville, North Carolina. 1 year later, manufacturers started adding diesel particulate filters to the stock engines. Expensive, recurring repair jobs limping into his business. He said small business owners, farmers, emergency service people, hotshot haulers that had these trucks, they were failing left and right. They were defective from the moment they rolled off the assembly line. George helped by installing alternative software, a process called tuning. Yeah, back then, the EPA didn't pursue criminal charges against delete and tune mechanics who worked around emission systems. As the systems grew more complex and more expensive, trucks kept breaking down. He said, looking back, the timing was both great and terrible. He got into diesel work because it was fun, but problems from what he called volatile and problematic emission systems found him. I wasn't actually expecting to go into this business, but I went there out of necessity. In 2013, the EPA filed a civil case against him. That continued for about a year and a half. Incredibly expensive, he says. A notice of violation hit him in 2015. Spartan Diesel shut down in 2017. The U.S. Attorney's Office of North Carolina charged him in 21 with two felonies. Conspiracy to violate the Clean Air Act and another charge of tax evasion. He maintains he did not commit tax evasion. He and Cables both cast that charge as a leverage move by prosecutors to get him to plead guilty. Yeah, that was a great evidence of weaponization. I think the U.S. attorneys will use whatever leverage they can to bully people into taking a plea deal. Yeah, Cable said the tax evasion comprised past due IRS obligations, normally something that would prompt a repayment plan or maybe a civil penalty. Yeah, this was the fallout of my business going broke. They also threatened to charge his fiance with felonies for aiding and abetting and tax evasion to get him to plead guilty to the felonies. He did plead guilty in early 22, sentenced to 1 year and 1 day in prison. He was also fined about $2.5 million. 1 month before his June 22 sentencing hearing, he and his fiance learned she was pregnant. Yeah, he checked into prison at USP Lee, Virginia, July 28, and prepared to miss his child's birth by the end of August that year. His body had gone into diabetic ketoacidosis, hospitalized in intensive care for 8 days. After that medical incident, he returned to prison and learned there how to use insulin at the age of 35. Released to home confinement in December, 43 days later, his son was indeed born. But he kind of goes back in time reflecting on the felony charges, the raid. He said his shop wasn't raided. Ryan Lalonde's shop was, describing probably 30 agents. I mean, guns blazing, riot gear. You'd have thought we were cooking meth in there. That got his small hometown of Gaylord, Michigan, stirring, he recalled. Yeah, the reputational, that hurt his shop. Diesel freak, as did the criminal case. So on down the line. Case after case where, again, in this day, no longer will you face prison time, but you can face penalties, and they're not small. Tens of thousands of dollars. It is 844-844-3388. Rolling into a brand new day this Steve Summers Overnight Drive. Downtime.
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0: All right, yes, indeed. Into the. I didn't catch the racing activity over the weekend. But I guess the crash between Shane Van Gisbergen and Austin Hill at Chicagoland, still the biggest debate in NASCAR this week. Trackhouse Racing's Van Gisbergen said he just made a mistake, while Richard Childress Racing said this was blatant payback on purpose. So while opinions are still divided in the garage and among the spectators, NASCAR's what they call SMT data gives the dispute a whole new dimension that may make it a little more difficult to say it was simply an accident. Started on lap 47, Van Gisbergen drove deep into turn three, right behind Hill's number 33 Chevrolet, hit the back of Hill's car that spun hard into the outside wall, ending his day. Yet Richard Childress didn't take long to accuse the Trackhouse driver of deliberate retribution, claiming this was revenge for their earlier encounters at Pocono and San Diego. It's the post-race analysis revealed the event couldn't have been more quite as straightforward. When they look at the what they call the SMT data, which this tracks every time a driver hits the brakes, hits the accelerator, lap after lap, Van Gisbergen went much further into this turn than he had on any similar lap in the entire race, according to Steve Letarte, citing the throttle and brake traces using the what they call the SMT telemetry. Yeah, that maneuver stood out since the data revealed a clear departure from his typical braking pattern. Former NASCAR driver Jamie McMurray looked at the data and said, the driving mistake, that's pretty hard to defend. Yeah, we tell everybody, but as you look, it's almost undeniable. Obviously, he can, but when you see how much deeper he drove in, and if you don't, all you got to do is go back and look at 50 other laps. And they're all lifting pretty close, right? You might have some tire wear where you would lift a little bit earlier, but lap after lap, you don't see that much difference. Then when you have the onboard footage to go with it, it's hard to argue. Letarte showed Van Gisbergen drove much deeper into the corner on that specific lap than any other lap in the entire race. Now, the elite drivers typically hit the brakes the exact same spot every single lap. The data proves Van Gisbergen completely missed his normal braking zone, but it doesn't entirely dissuade those who think those two drivers' previous history was a factor. There were two separate events where Van Gisbergen had been taken out by Hill. So I guess if there's any such thing as a rivalry in NASCAR right now, that has to kind of top the list. And again, so based on the telemetry data, I'm wondering what will NASCAR go back and say, hey, this is Shane, this is blatantly obvious. You took this guy out. Yeah, we'll find out probably here in the coming days. All right. Meanwhile, Eagle wanted to join us once again. Let me see. I'll give just a couple minutes till news break. So, Eagle, I'm sure you'll be willing to hang in there. I had a question about an issue with the state of Florida, no less. He said maybe Philip can answer the question because he lives in Florida, right? Meanwhile, I did mention earlier, we are in a space race, according to NASA Administrator Jared Isaacman, speaking on Face the Nation on Sunday, stating we are very much in a space race right now against China as we attempt to land astronauts on the moon and secure a near-permanent presence on the lunar surface. The Chinese are moving at incredible speeds. They're certainly capable of doing what the Soviets were not during the first space race. He said the Chinese will land their taconauts on the moon. There is no question. Stressed, the question is, will the U.S. return before them? And will we do so in a different way this time when we build a base, establish that enduring presence? I think the answer, he says, is yes. After four astronauts made the loop around the moon with the Artemis II mission back in April, NASA earlier this month announced the crew for the next Artemis mission, scheduled for next year. Artemis III, which will test the crucial lunar landing systems, will be an important milestone before we send astronauts back to the moon in 28. Isaacman said, Artemis III, you're going to see the three most powerful rockets in the world, and then you're going to have the landers come together in Earth orbit, test out their capabilities, very a la Apollo 9, giving us the confidence in our landers for the Artemis IV mission the following year. It's an achievable plan to put astronauts back on the surface of the moon. He went on to say NASA's going to work on the moon base with missions launched on a nearly monthly cadence in 2027, so that we'll have an enduring presence, the proving ground for maybe eventually Mars. Starting next year, NASA could begin building the base. Then when the astronauts get to the surface of the moon in 28, there's going to be a buggy there, a lunar terrain vehicle. There's going to be the start of infrastructure. And I would say by the early 2030s, the moon is going to be more like the International Space Station. You're going to have crews there on pretty extended period of time as we learn in that environment and ultimately prepare for Mars. Big plans, aggressive plans. 844-844-3388 News on the Steve Summers Overnight Drive, brought to you by Industrial Injection. 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
2: President Trump says Iran will make a deal or the U.S. will finish the job. While speaking from the Oval Office on Monday, Trump said it won't be tough to finish the job, but he would rather make a deal. Peace talks between the two countries are set to resume after the funeral for Iran's supreme leader. Thousands are packing the streets of Pamplona, Spain, for the annual Running of the Bulls. Here's Tammy Trujillo.
3: The centuries-old tradition is part of the Festival of San Fermín, the town's patron saint. Starting this morning, several bulls weighing more than 1,300 pounds will be let loose through the narrow streets of the old quarter, behind hundreds of people who will run for safety. Not everybody makes it. Several are injured each year, and 16 people have been killed over the last 100 years. The bulls will run each morning through July 14th. I'm Tammy Trujillo.
2: And the United States World Cup run has come to an end. The team crashed out of the round of 16 against Belgium following a 4-1 loss from Seattle. I'm Mark Mayfield.
4: Denver metro area to start this Tuesday, going to be well in the 60s, maybe in a low 70 for a few areas. That's going to put us well on our way to another hot day, running about 5 to 7 degrees above average here today with mid and upper 90s. Smoke and haze is going to continue to be a common factor, unfortunately, and we're going to be looking a little bit of some shower and thunderstorm activity. Gusty hit and miss storms late today. A little bit of an uptick in subtropical moisture then Wednesday into Thursday. A better chance of some scattered heavy showers and strong thunderstorms. thunderstorms. Temperatures decrease a little bit as well, near 90 for a high. I'm meteorologist Mark Huer.
5: Current temperature?
6: 72 degrees.
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5: 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KNUS. Picture warm Gulf breezes, turquoise waters, white sand beaches. Now, add evenings of conversation with Salem Media's Mike Gallagher, Scott Jennings, Larry O'Connor, and Jennifer Horn. 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
8: Foundations of Freedom, a look at America's founding principles and the leaders who shaped our nation.
9: When Abraham Lincoln was elected president in 1860, America stood on the edge of collapse. Over the next 4 years, the Civil War claimed more than 700,000 lives and tested whether our republic could endure. As the war drew to a close, Lincoln looked beyond victory. He looked toward healing. In his second inaugural address, he challenged the nation, "Let us strive on to bind up the nation's wounds, to achieve and cherish a just and lasting peace." Lincoln understood that preserving the greatest experiment in self-government required more than winning a war. It required the character to restore what had been broken. More than 160 years later, America still faces division. The question is not whether we'll disagree. 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

0: as we roll on through the late night, early morning hours. A new day comes our way. All right, Eagle, thanks for hanging in there.
1: Okay. Yeah, can you hear me now?
0: Yeah, we got you. Welcome back.
1: Okay, yeah, I don't know if Doug is still listening or not, but yeah, you know, I've been noticing, Steve, I don't know if you've been seeing it. You know, I know that the animals were there, you know, before the humans was, but I've been seeing a lot of videos and TV shows and stuff where you have alligators. You got alligators literally walking across the interstate. I mean, walking across roadways in Florida and golf courses.
0: Yeah.
1: You know, there was an alligator on a golf course I've seen. And these things are huge. And now they got a woman. I think a woman was attacked, was killed last week. I think the alligator attacked the woman, you know, in these little shallow, you know, ponds and lakes and stuff. There's alligators, and then the woman, he ripped both her arms off of her, and her boyfriend was able to get her body, but she still died. But they've been having a lot of alligators, you know, moving around in, you know, certain areas in Florida, you know, in people's homes and stuff. And I want to ask Doug, you know, what can be done about that? I know that, like I said, I know the animals. You know, a lot of these homes that they're building, you know, in these areas, areas where alligators used to be. So now you got people that's trying to live with these things. So, you know, because if you go to Florida, Steve, you'll notice that a lot of the swimming pools and stuff have fences around them in Florida, so the alligators can't get in them because the alligators, they been getting known to get in people's swimming pools. You jump in and you have a real big surprise. But I've been, like I said, these things are huge. Some of these alligators that they've been showing, I mean, these things are like monsters. And you know, I don't know how they what they eating and what's making them so big. But yeah, I wanted to ask, you know, Doug, you know, since he live in Florida, you know, because I don't know if they allowed to kill these alligators, you know, because you know, they got different rules and states and stuff, but, you know, cause you gotta be real careful now, it looks like in Florida from what I've been seeing, because, these alligators could turn up anywhere, in the, Florida area. And, you know, you could just be going for a swim and next thing you know, there was another video I seen where a lady was, people don't realize the alligators can move pretty fast, once they get on land too for a short burst.
0: Yes.
1: There was a woman that was walking a dog and the alligator came up out of the water so fast and snatched the dog and took the dog back in the water. The lady didn't even have a chance to react, you know, in this video I seen. So, yeah, people, they need to be aware. If you go into Florida this year for vacation or something like that, yeah, you gotta be aware of your surroundings, especially if you're anywhere near water or something. Because these alligators can pop up anywhere now. From what I'm seeing in these videos. So I wanted to see if Doug, if he's still listening, maybe he could call back in and address that and see, you know, what can be done about these alligators and coming up on golf courses and walking across the middle of an intersection of a street. And I thank you for taking my call,
0: Eagle. I think that's it's. I've heard over the years, and I. Yeah, that any body of water, a pond, a lake, any body of water, yeah, there in the Sunshine State, there's a good chance you'll find a gator. Let me see. Now, this is going back a couple of years ago, but yeah, for they say what living among alligators. Yeah, some things are just more common in Florida. Beaches, sunshine, and alligators. While Florida is known as the Sunshine State, it's the home to many alligators. An estimated 1.25 million alligators living in the state among 5 million, among the 5 million alligators across the southeastern U.S. Yeah, based on the numbers they say. Yeah, alligators can be found anywhere there's water. Lakes, ponds, rivers, marshes, swamps, man-made canals. Alligators are found in all 67 Florida counties, according to the Wildlife Commission. Yeah, basic tips to abide by while living among alligators and crocodiles include never feed a gator. Keep your distance if you see one. Only swim in designated areas during daylight hours. Keep your pets on a leash away from the water. Alligator diet depends on the size and what's available to eat, according to the University of Florida Institute for Food and Agriculture. That means they could eat anything, including fish, frogs, birds, turtles, insects, snakes, small mammals, other alligators. Yeah, they'll actually eat their own. White-tailed deer, wild hogs, sometimes your pets. Did you know alligators typically swallow their meal whole? When the prey is too small to swallow whole, they stash the kill underwater, pinning it underground, submerged, like under a log, or anywhere it can be wedged for safekeeping. Yeah, there's a myth that says running zigzag can help you escape an alligator. That is a misconception, they say. First, it's rare for an alligator to pursue a human because humans are too large to be suitable prey, according to the experts. But if an alligator does make an aggressive charge, run fast and run straight away from the alligator, of course. Alligators and crocs have extensive modifications that allow them to swim in the water and walk on land. Their strong tails help them move through the water. Their shoulders, pelvis, and spine allow them to move pretty quickly on land. Yeah, the speed at which gators can move makes them potentially dangerous both in water and on land. They reproduce mid-April through May. During that time, it's important for humans to avoid contact with alligators in their nests. Gator pairing includes a little romance. It includes pairing up, swimming together, touching snouts, blowing bubbles. Females stay near the nest during incubation and actively defend it from predators like raccoons. Females may also be aggressive toward humans, hissing and charging at intruders, so their nest should never be approached. Now, of course, the difference between a gator and a croc is the head shape and the color. Alligators have the broad, round snout with no lower teeth visible when their jaws closed. Crocodile has that narrow snout, and the fourth tooth of the lower jaw shows when the jaw is closed. Adult gators are primarily dark gray in color, with a lighter color underside. Crocodiles are a brownish gray color, typically a little paler colored than gators. Yeah, the Sunshine State. And I think it's not uncommon for people to come out and possibly find a gator in their swimming pool. Yes, that's everything, and snakes as well. Yeah, I think when my dad was still living there in Crystal River, they had to swim in the outdoor pool that had the full enclosure around it to keep both, the gators out, the snakes out. All right, 16 before the hour. All right, clear lines at 844-844-3388. Jason says, speaking of alligators, I got to call my wife this morning. Wait a minute. Good to have you with us. New guidance from the Environmental Protection Agency I guess, clarified that vehicle owners, including truckers, should have the right to repair. Remember, the president signed or issued this memorandum here last week stating that consumers should be able to fix their vehicles with affordable parts without being deemed to have circumvented emission controls. It was the whole right to repair thing. Yeah, when he signed that, it wasn't clear at that point, are big trucks, commercial vehicles, included in that? The administrator of the EPA shall provide guidance within 30 days of the date of this memorandum on the freedom to fix by clarifying what actions individuals can take on their own vehicles to conduct emission repairs or have emission repairs consistent with the Clean Air Act. Last Wednesday, the EPA did issue guidance covering all vehicles and equipment, including diesel exhaust fluid and other environmental control systems. Yeah, the guidance clarifies that light, medium, and heavy-duty vehicle manufacturers have a long-standing legal obligation to release the service information, training information, and the tools necessary to diagnose and repair vehicles, including faulty DEF systems, on reasonable terms. Yeah, this recognizes the Specialty Equipment Market Association as an alternative certification authority for aftermarket vehicle parts. America shouldn't be forced to solely rely on California to certify aftermarket products, according to the EPA Administrator Lee Zeldin. Starting today, Americans can trust that products certified by SEMA meet federal requirements and can be used to repair vehicles. President Trump's commitment to reviving the American auto industry has been unwavering and has already yielded hundreds of billions in new investments, supported American jobs, and expand consumer choice. Yeah, this guidance is to ensure manufacturers make the same service information available to owners and third-party service providers as they make available to their own branded service centers. Yeah, this right to repair has been a pretty popular topic in recent years. Last year, Representative Neil Dunn actually introduced the Repair Act, which would prohibit manufacturers from using technological or legal barriers to prevent vehicle owners from accessing vehicle-generated data, choosing a tow or service provider, or diagnosing, repairing, or maintaining a vehicle in the same manner as, say, a manufacturer or a dealer. Supporters of the bill say truckers and automobile owners deserve the right to repair, including access to the maintenance and repair data. Of course, everybody knows when you have to take your vehicle, say, back to the dealership or the manufacturer, it's costing an arm and a leg these days. Much more expensive than you can oftentimes find a third party or your local repair guy that you trust, who's not going to triple the price of the part before they even begin charging you labor. So, interestingly, that specified, that includes the DEF system, which are apparently, one of the very expensive repair items with the diesel pickup and the heavy-duty diesel world. A quick timeout, and we'll return after this. The Steve Summers Overnight Drive, live from the Hot Shot Secret Studios.
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5: Did you know? 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It doesn't put anything into your body. No drugs, no

in light of some of the primaries, especially the last couple of weeks, many have been asking the question, how in the world are these acclaimed, these socialists, winning these primaries, members of the Democrat Socialist of America? A lot of folks saying, why? Who in the right mind would vote for these individuals? Well, there's a bit of a short, simple answer here. Young and college-educated voters in denser urban areas form the core block for many candidates aligned with the socialist left, according to the primary election data. I thought we always said college-educated is supposed to be the intelligent. Maybe it used to be that way. In this day and age, apparently college-educated could very well mean an educated idiot. In recent months, as we know, several self-described Democrat socialists and candidates backed by the Democratic Socialists of America winning their primary races against the other, more centrist-leaning Democrats in cities on both coasts. Frequent patterns among the precinct data show that young voters in densely populated and higher-income areas tended to support the more left-wing candidates, while lower-income and non-college-educated voters typically supported their opponents. All three candidates endorsed by Democrat New York Mayor Zohran Mamdani, who is a Democrat Socialist of America member, won their primary races in New York's 7th, 10th, and 13th congressional districts. Patterns showed the DSA candidates won among the young, college-educated, and higher-income demographics, while the lower-income, non-college-educated voters were more likely to vote for the non-Democrat Socialist of America candidate. They broke down a few. In the 13th district, Mamdani-backed socialist challenger, Lisa Chevalier, defeated the five-term incumbent Democrat representative 49.4 to 45.9 after winning in the higher-income areas. The Democrat Socialist held a 5.1 advantage in higher-income areas, while the incumbent won lower-income areas by 9.1 points. Chevalier, a DSA member, won the college-educated and younger votes by significant margins, according to the Times data. Younger residents blocked Chevalier by a 24.5% margin, and she won in college-educated areas by a 20-point margin. It's kind of what we've been saying over the past decade. Has it been several decades? This new generation, pretty much, I'd say, being brainwashed in the institutes of higher learning to believe socialism, I mean Democrat socialism, because that makes a difference, right? Is better, that's the better way to go versus capitalism. And it's showing. And if the trend continues, I don't know, God help us all, is all I can say. It's 844-844-3388. Did they return to Capitol Hill this past day? They don't get anything.

0: done on Mondays anyway. But House Speaker Johnson says Republicans will move quickly to pass the president's signature election bill via the budget reconciliation process when returning from the July 4 recess, despite lingering doubts in the Senate over whether the measure qualifies under that particular chamber's rules. We'll give you more. Obviously, we're talking the Save America Act. And the president, again, over the weekend, touting kill the filibuster.
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10: The United States World Cup run is over. The team crashed out of the round of 16 against Belgium following a 4-1 loss from Seattle. America conceded a goal less than 10 minutes into the match, but Malik Tillman scored his second free kick of the tournament to tie things up in the 31st minute. The Stars and Stripes allowed a goal just 61 seconds afterwards in a horrible misplay by goalkeeper Matt Fries, spotted Belgium a 3-1 lead, and effectively ended the game. President Trump says the U.S. will either make a deal with Iran or will finish the job. Trump issued that warning while speaking to reporters from the Oval Office on Monday.
11: It won't be tough to finish the job. I'd rather make a deal because I don't want to affect 91 million people.
10: He also reiterated that Iran cannot have a nuclear weapon. Peace talks between the countries are set to resume after the funeral for Iran's supreme leader. These ceremonies are being held nearly 4 months after he was killed in a U.S.-Israeli airstrike. Hamas says it will hand over governance of the Gaza Strip to a U.S.-backed interim administration. The group has been running the Palestinian territory for two decades, including during the attacks on Israel in October of 2023, attacks that led to a devastating war that left the territory in shambles. While Hamas announced its intentions Monday, it made no promises to disarm, as demanded by the U.S. and Israel. Thousands are packing the streets of Pamplona, Spain, for the annual running of the bulls. Here's Tammy Trujillo.
12: The centuries-old tradition is part of the Festival of San Fermín, the town's patron saint. Starting this morning, several bulls weighing more than 1,300 pounds will be let loose through the narrow streets of the old quarter, behind hundreds of people who will run for safety. Not everybody makes it. Several are injured each year, and 16 people have been killed over the last 100 years. The bulls will run each morning through July 14th. I'm Tammy Trujillo.
10: And the death toll in last month's Venezuela earthquakes is now more than 3,500. Some 18,000 people are homeless after the quakes, which struck on June 24th. I'm Mark Mayfield.
7: Denver metro area to start this Tuesday. Going to be well in the 60s, maybe in a low 70 for a few areas. That's going to put us well on our way to another hot day, running about 5 to 7 degrees above average here today with mid and upper 90s. Smoke and haze is going to continue to be a common factor, unfortunately, and we're going to be looking at a little bit of some shower and thunderstorm activity. Gusty hit and miss storms late today. A little bit of an uptick in subtropical moisture then Wednesday into Thursday. A better chance of some scattered heavy showers and strong thunderstorms. Temperatures decrease a little bit as well, near 90 for a high. I'm meteorologist Mark Huer.
13: Current temperature
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14: Foundations of Freedom, a look at America's founding principles and the leaders who shaped our nation.
16: When Abraham Lincoln was elected president in 1860, America stood on the edge of collapse. Over the next 4 years, the Civil War claimed more than 700,000 lives and tested whether our republic could endure. As the war drew to a close, Lincoln looked beyond victory. He looked toward healing. In his second inaugural address, he challenged the nation, "Let us strive on to bind up the nation's wounds, to achieve and cherish a just and lasting peace." Lincoln understood that preserving the greatest experiment in self-government required more than winning a war. It required the character to restore what had been broken. More than 160 years later, America still faces division. The question is not whether we'll disagree. The question is whether we still have the wisdom and the character to heal together.
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19: This is America in the Morning from Westwood One. Good morning, I'm John Trout. It's Tuesday, July 7th, 2026. Here's what's coming up on America in the Morning.
20: A woman who previously dated Maine Senate candidate Graham Plattner says he drunkenly forced her to have sex. I'm Lisa Dwyer.
21: He criticized ICE in an email. Now a Rochester, New York man is taking the agency to court. I'm Sue Aller.
22: At the White House, President Trump took credit for getting FIFA to review a red card issued against U.S. star Flo Balogun, Ed Donahue, Washington.
23: The U.S. High Court weighs in on Texas's age verification law for mobile apps. I'm Clayton Neville.
24: King Charles III's strange son is traveling to the land of his birth. Charles de Bedesma, London.
19: all ahead on America in the Morning.

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6: Now 25 past. Welcome back. You're with America in the Morning. A former strength and conditioning coach at Bucknell University has been charged in the death of a football player who collapsed during training. Calvin Dickey was a freshman who was recruited to play lineman positions and suffered from a medical condition that increased his risk of serious injury following extreme exertion. He was in a training session in 2024 led by Mark Kulbis, who told him and other football players to do 100 up-downs. Kulbis was the only coach in the room during the training, had been informed of Dickey's medical condition, and had received training from the school on it. During the exercise, Dickey began to struggle, then passed out. He was taken to the hospital, where he died 2 days later. An autopsy found that his death had been caused by the exercise, along with his medical condition. Mark Kulbis has now been charged with felony aggravated hazing and misdemeanor counts of involuntary manslaughter, reckless endangerment, and hazing. Shifting gears, Prince Harry has returned to the UK for a week-long visit to raise awareness for the Invictus Games. Correspondent Charles de Ledesma reports the trip has sparked buzz over whether Meghan and the kids will also join him.
7: King Charles III's strange son is travelling to the land of his birth for a series of charity engagements that begin Tuesday. But for most royal watchers, that's just background noise. For the past 10 days, British tabloids and news broadcasts have been filled with speculation about whether Harry's wife, Meghan, will accompany him and, more importantly, whether they'll bring their two children, Prince Archie and Princess Lilibet, so they can finally get to know Grandpa Charles. But everything's up in the air as Harry seeks to arrange protection for his family after a government meeting refused to authorise taxpayer-funded security. Charles de Ledesma, London.
6: It was on this date in 1954 that a young man by the name of Elvis Presley went to a Memphis radio station, WHBQ, and changed rock history by playing Elvis' very first Sun recording, That's All Right. America in the Morning for Tuesday, July 7th, 2026, is produced by Alexander Hinton. I'm John Trout. This is Westwood One.
8: News Talk 710. Update. NATO leaders are gathering in Turkey this week for a summit as the Trump administration continues to scrutinize the transatlantic alliance. The summit kicks off today in Ankara, where European leaders are bracing for a future in which the U.S. plays a smaller role in security and defense. A judge in Washington, D.C. has ruled the accused January the 6th pipe bomber is not covered by President Trump's pardons for the alleged Capitol rioters. Here's Scott Carr.
9: The U.S. District Judge rejected the argument from Brian Cole Jr.'s lawyers that Trump's clemency grant for the alleged rioters applies to Cole. In the ruling, the judge said that Cole had not been convicted of the conduct at issue when the president issued the pardon. Cole is accused of planting pipe bombs outside the Republican National Committee and Democratic National Committee on the eve of the January 6th, 2021 Capitol riot. I'm Scott Carr.
8: And the United States World Cup run has come to an end. The team crashed out of the round of 16 against Belgium following a 4-1 loss from Seattle. I'm Mark Mayfield.
10: Denver metro area to start this Tuesday, going to be well in the 60s, maybe in a low 70 for a few areas. That's going to put us well on our way to another hot day, running about 5 to 7 degrees above average here today with mid and upper 90s. Smoke and haze is going to continue to be a common factor, unfortunately, and we're going to be looking a little bit at some shower and thunderstorm activity. Gusty hit and miss storms late today. A little bit of an uptick in subtropical moisture then Wednesday and Thursday. A better chance of some scattered heavy showers and strong thunderstorms. Temperatures decrease a little bit as well, near 90 for a high. I'm meteorologist Mark Huer.
5: Current temperature
11: 72 degrees.
5: Hugh Hewitt has a solution for the birthright citizenship ruling.
12: A lot of people are passionate about it because Joe Biden broke the border, and there are birth tourism scandals more than you want to know about, and it's something that we ought to prosecute, something that we ought to prevent to the extent of the law possible via visa reform and via what the president has done, which is close the border.
5: The Hugh Hewitt Show, afternoons at 1, right before Larry Elder at 4, on News Talk 710 KNUS.
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6: This is America in the Morning from Westwood One. I'm John Trout. Coming up this half hour,
19: the shocking allegation that threatens to sink a Democratic Socialist candidate.
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21: Charlie Kirk's widow faces his alleged killer in court.
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23: President Donald Trump says he's building a granite helipad on the White House South Lawn. I'm Josh Boak.
24: Four people, including a police officer, were killed in a shooting in Ohio. I'm Julie Walker.
6: Plus, the USA's World Cup performance, that in sports with Robert Workman. 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
6: America in the Morning continues with the Tuesday National Forecast. Here's AccuWeather.com meteorologist Matt Rindy.
7: A system will be moving out of the Rockies into the Northern Plains, producing heavier thunderstorms from eastern Montana into the Dakotas and Minnesota, and a few of those storms could contain damaging winds, hail, along with heavier rain, maybe even a tornado, and then we'll have more showers and thunderstorms also bubbling up over the rest of southern Idaho into Wyoming and then southward to the Four Corners. It's going to be a quiet day along the west coast with more sunshine, but the heat will be building with highs well into the 90s across the interior parts of Washington and Oregon, with a few 100s as well, and then climbing into the 110s as you head into the desert southwest. A storm just off the northeast coast will cause widespread showers and thunderstorms with heavier rain expected to continue through parts of southern New England this morning, where another 1 to 2 inches of rain can fall. That will last into the early afternoon, and this could lead to some more flooding throughout the area. Clouds and rain will keep temperatures in the 60s and 70s. As you head farther north, there will be more sunshine as high pressure holds the rain back, and temperatures will warm into the 80s through northern New York into northern New England. Farther south, there will be some afternoon thunderstorms along the same system through much Virginia into North Carolina, and a few of those storms could be strong with damaging winds possible, and there also could be some heavy rain with local flash flooding. And the rest of the southeast will have scattered afternoon thunderstorms, and while there'll be more hit or miss, there could still be some drenching rainfall. And then farther to the west of that, there'll be a system over Arkansas, which will cause more showers and thunderstorms for the state. And then farther to the south into Louisiana, and then into Mississippi and western Tennessee. And the slow nature of these storms could produce some flash flooding as well. That's the nation's weather. I'm AccuWeather.com meteorologist Matt Rindy.
6: 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I'm John Trout. Maine Democratic U.S. Senate candidate Graham Plattner is facing mounting pressure to end his campaign after a woman publicly accused him of sexual assault. Correspondent Joan Jones has the latest.
9: Plattner has denied the allegation, calling it false and politically motivated.
27: Regardless of the inaccuracy of the reporting, but mindful of the political reality it will inflict, we are taking the time to reflect on the best path forward.
9: The sexual assault allegation is made by a woman who dated Graham Plattner on and off for more than 2 years. She tells Politico in late 2021, Plattner entered her home while drunk and forced himself on her.
28: He was heavily intoxicated, had intentions with me, and wasn't listening when I said no. So I remember very specifically saying, I'm not into this. I remember that the most.
9: CNN's Jake Tapper on the question being asked by many Americans.
29: Why did you ultimately decide to do it? Why come forward?
28: A few reasons. One of the biggest ones is that I think that there are a lot of men in this world relying on the silence of women.
9: The Democratic Senatorial Campaign Committee said today that Plattner needs to withdraw right away and allow voters to choose a new candidate. And if he doesn't, they will not continue to fund his campaign. Now, Plattner has postponed several campaign events. He says he's taking time to consider the future of his campaign. Under Maine election rules, Democrats have a limited window to choose a replacement nominee if he does withdraw. For America in the Morning, I'm Joan Jones.
6: Correspondent Lisa Dwyer reports an upstate New York resident is suing after being questioned by ICE investigators over comments made in an email.
5: Upstate New York resident David Strever is suing U.S. Immigration and Customs Enforcement for sending federal officers to his house with a warning over an email he sent Todd Lyons. Strever was on a trip to Finland when two officers showed up at his home in June, presenting his wife with a warning notice indicating that that email was considered a threat. Agents also showed up at a hotel in New York City when he returned. Homeland Security Secretary Mark Wayne Mullen says allegations that they are attempting to squash free speech is categorically false. Strever's attorneys say the email was clearly within the protection of the First Amendment and in the context of political speech. I'm Lisa Dwyer.
6: A judge in Utah is considering whether there is sufficient evidence to hold a trial for the man accused of last year's assassination of conservative political activist Charlie Kirk. Correspondent Clayton Neville is following the case.
8: The preliminary hearing's expected to last 5 days. Tyler Robinson hasn't entered a plea and could face the death penalty if convicted in the case. Monday's hearing in Provo, Utah marked the first time that Charlie Kirk's widow, Erica Kirk, and his parents have appeared in the same courtroom as Robinson. The suspect accused of shooting Kirk during a rally on the Utah Valley University campus last September. Robinson's lead defense attorney, Catherine Nestor, cross-examined former Utah Valley University police officer Chris Bagley about so-called security gaps on the day of the shooting.
10: So you can see a towel, but you can't see an actual gun.
11: I don't know
10: gun.
11: If it was a towel or a blanket. I don't know what it was.
10: But you can't see an actual gun.
11: No, like an object, like the form of a gun, like a long object.
8: Former Utah State Bureau of Investigation agent David Hull described video evidence documenting the moments after the shooting.
12: Mr. Kirk's detail, his own security team, removed him from the scene whilst administering first aid, and they conducted what would be called a hasty transport to Panogos Hospital.
8: He testified that a massive number of tips came in after the shot was fired.
12: Cell phone videos were coming in. If you imagine there's 3,000 people at an event and everybody has a cell phone, there was a lot of information that people were willing to share with us.
8: Erica Kirk and her in-laws temporarily left the courtroom when Bagley described the shooting itself. Donald Trump Jr., a close friend of Kirk's, was also seen in the courtroom. Later this week, evidence expected to include a videotape statement by Robinson's former roommate. I'm Clayton Neville.
6: It's 18 till. When we return on America in the Morning, the White House getting another makeover. What's changing at 1600 Pennsylvania Avenue after these messages?

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6: It's 5 till. Welcome back. You're with America in the Morning. President Trump rang the opening bell of the stock market from the Oval Office on Monday. The first-of-its-kind ceremony was organized to celebrate the first day of trading after the launch of Trump Accounts, a new kind of individual retirement account for children, on July 4th.
7: Children that are born without money, without any money, great parents, they can have everything, can be great, but they have no money. They can become very wealthy children at 18, and they can flip it over, or their people can flip it over into other vehicles at a certain age so that they don't take it out. I would recommend they probably don't take it out, but they can have a lot of money, especially if the market continues.
6: The president was joined by executives from companies on the exchange, White House officials, and Senator Ted Cruz, who helped him champion the legislation that created the Trump accounts. Actor Rob Reiner made a presidential cameo for his final on-screen appearance. With more, here's correspondent Kevin Carr.
8: Rob Reiner, who passed away in December, made a surprise cameo over the weekend. The Princess Bride director shot a scene for Larry David's HBO series Life, Larry, and the Pursuit of Unhappiness last fall, about a month before he and his wife were found dead in their Brentwood home. Reiner played George Washington giving his farewell address, declining to run for a third term.
9: No man should serve more than two terms as president.
8: Reiner, as Washington, even suggests a constitutional amendment for term limits. Larry David, playing a colonial villager, responds.
10: Well, what if there's some in office, some narcissistic who doesn't follow the Constitution?
8: Reiner and David go back and forth predicting current events.
9: I would suggest that after every presidential election, there be a peaceful transfer of power.
10: Yes.

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5: The advisory panel known as the Department of Government Efficiency, or DOGE, is out of business. The final social media post from the group was published over the weekend. The Post said the formal mission of DOGE may have come to an end, but the mission to eliminate waste, fraud, and abuse in government would continue. NATO leaders are meeting in Turkey this week for a summit. The summit kicks off today in Ankara, where European leaders are bracing for a future in which the U.S. plays a smaller role in security and defense. President Trump is on his way to Turkey. Gabe Gutierrez with more.
6: A potentially pivotal moment for the wars in Iran and Ukraine. Over the weekend, President Trump speaking to both Russia's Vladimir Putin and Ukraine's Volodymyr Zelensky. But complicating peace efforts, a new round of deadly Russian strikes on Ukraine's capital overnight.
5: The conflict will be a focus of the meeting. It all comes as the Trump administration continues to scrutinize the transatlantic alliance. Democrats are starting to distance themselves from Maine Senate candidate Graham Plattner after a sexual assault allegation was made against him. More from Mark Mayfield.
7: In a report by Politico, a woman who dated Plattner accused him of forcing her to have sex with him almost 5 years ago, despite repeated objections. Congressman Ro Khanna of California and Senator Ruben Gallego of Arizona announced that they are withdrawing their endorsements, with Khanna saying Plattner should drop out of the race. Plattner has denied the new allegation, but in a video, he said he's taking time to reflect on the best path forward with his candidacy. The embattled Plattner has faced many questions about his past conduct, including claims he had a tattoo resembling a Nazi symbol he later covered up, as well as one woman alleging physical abuse. I'm Mark Mayfield.
5: And Cuba is trying to restore power after the nation's electric grid collapsed Monday. The island nation has been experiencing blackouts and power outages for months because of a U.S. blockade that's cut off fuel supplies. I'm Michael Kastner.
8: No blocking wrecks as we kick off our Tuesday morning drive around Denver. We have police reported southbound I-25 up around Highway 7 and south of 58th. Also police reported on southbound I-225 after ILIF. East of downtown, westbound I-70, orange cones on the right for the work before E-470. And construction on the westbound C-470 off-ramp to northbound Santa Fe continues. I'm Danny Christos with traffic.
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0: 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I-70 in great shape, headed to the airport, 15 minutes on Pena. 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

0: One more time, I get to say good morning. Do so all week, and I will do Saturday morning. Peter Boyle's in for Jeff and Bill, and it's going to be a good one. 710 KNUS, we are Denver's talk station. 95 will be the high today, and we got some, hopefully, some afternoon showers in studio. Dr. Brian Jundep, it is a real treat to have you here. You look good. I know we got an hour, and that's all we have. So let's get the Olsen Report, and let's talk about soccer. Ladies and gentlemen, hit the button. Here comes. There he is. Boom, boom. From a seemingly abandoned warehouse outside of the bad Olsen side of town.
1: News and comment.
2: I love it. You said, let's talk about let's soccer. That's kind of how I talk about it.
0: Do you know, by the way, do you know Dr. Jundep?
2: I do not know him, but I am a fan.
0: Huge.
2: Dr. Jundep is a superstar. I love listening to him.
0: All right, doctor, Blake.
3: I love these compliments at 6 in the morning. Yeah. That's wonderful. Yeah. That'll get my day going.
0: He's getting better,
2: we have
0: coffee.
2: To do something. We can't pay you, so we got to do something.
0: That's right. Checks in the mail.
2: That's right.
0: Ted Cruz, all of this stuff, and one of the big kicks I got yesterday was talk radio, sports talk radio, and soccer. Maybe it's just me. And Dr. Jundep had a comment. He said, you care about it today, and then what?
3: Yeah, 2 weeks ago, nobody cared about soccer. And 2 weeks from today, nobody will care about soccer.
2: Ding, ding, ding, ding, ding, ding. See, another one.
3: They care about it now because Trump inserted himself and made some comments about the officiating. Yeah. And now the entire left Twitter sphere is rooting for Belgium. And they got their wish. They were anti-American, yeah, as they normally are. But just because Trump intervened, we're Europeans now. We're globalists now.
4: Oh, Billy's pulling his hair out over this one.
0: Was the red card, right? And explain.
2: Yeah.
0: I wish Billy were here. We should wake him up. But
2: The bottom line, yeah, true enough. Maybe it shouldn't have been a red card. I don't watch soccer. I don't follow it. But
0: I know nothing about red cards.
2: I mean, the bottom line, the two guys are up in the air. The Team USA player, Balogun, came down on the other guy's ankle. They said it was intentional. It was a red card. They kicked him out of the game. We were down one man, and then he wasn't able to play last night. However, that was what was going to happen. And then Trump inserted himself, which I hate because you make it political, and then all hell breaks loose, and they lose because the soccer gods are like, yeah, forget that. That's not going to happen. Was it a red card? Probably not, but hey, that's the way they called it on the field.
3: It's a judgment call, and Trump asked for them to review it. He didn't pressure them. The head of FIFA said, "Oh,
0: you know, Billy says, and Billy, of course, is no great supporter of Donald Trump, but Billy said FIFA is possibly the most corrupt sports organization.
3: Oh, sure. All these international sports organizations, they're like the mm-hmm. World Health Organization, but for sports.
2: Yeah.
0: I mean, and it kept the U.S. in the game, and then
3: The U.S. went further than anybody expected, so they had a good run, but to expect the U.S. to win the World Cup, come on. That's ridiculous. It's like the Rockies winning the World Series this year.
0: It's like, and do you see Ted Cruz thanking him for, hey, you know, on behalf of all Americans.
2: Oh, whatever.
4: Snatching reality out of the jaws of hope.
3: It's all, you know, virtue signaling, but another excuse to bash America. July 4th wasn't enough. Independence Day, all the lefties are trashing America, and now they can do it over Trump commenting on the World Cup.
0: I wrote my column about that night, the fights at the White House. We haven't talked about it. I haven't had a chance to. And have you guys talked about that night at the White House when the fighters came out? And
2: Yes, we have.
0: My column's out, and That was so cool. It was a great event. Oh, yeah. You're kidding me? And I was trying to explain to Munchkin Land, like when the Marines were lined up and when the fighters headed to the ring, they were saying, well, they were saluting the fighters. On one side was a CMH guy, and on the other side is a first responder in 9/11. And in the military, a four-star general salutes a CMH, Congressional Medal of Honor awardee. Mm-hmm. He salutes. He does it. He or she, they salute the awardee. Mm-hmm. And so that went on. And then they were all upset about the guy coming in and saying,
3: Michelle Obama's
0: yeah.
3: the man.
0: And I took everybody back to 1961 in the column, because I'm a, you know, I'm a geek, when this young fighter named Cassius Clay went to Las Vegas. And I mean, he was a wrestling fan as a kid. He and his brother, I'm trying to think of his brother's name. It's not Rashad, but it's close. And they're, you know, their dad's a letter carrier. And they watched wrestling, both of them, as kids. So he goes and he does an interview at a radio station. This is, you know, he even talks about it in the book, The Greatest. And the studio, in the studio, is the one and the only Gorgeous George. And George is wrestling that night Freddie Blassie, King of Men, who's one of my favorite people. And he looked at the gates the next day. And how the pull, Freddie Blassie and Gorgeous George, the legend, stripped him, out-pulled him by, I forget the number, but it was staggering. Mm-hmm. And that was the night that he became, or that was the morning, say, fight historians, that Cassius Marcellus Clay becomes the Louisville Lip. Mm. And so what that guy did when he went back into that ring and said, Michelle Obama, he's getting a fight. He's going to, people are going to come to see him either win or lose, but he's, I guarantee you, in the next UFC card, he'll be on it, MMA card, he'll be on. And he's going for big dough. And they don't understand what he's doing, so they, and they blame Trump. Trump had nothing.
3: Well, Trump is blamed for everything. I think the fights were great.
0: Oh, I mean, greatest fight I ever saw in my life was that last fight.
3: 10 years ago, imagine MMA fights on the White House lawn. I mean, could you imagine that during either the Bushes or Clinton or Obama?
0: No,
3: are you kidding?
0: But he's. I mean, I love the fights, and so I'll defend him. But so they were upset that the fighters came out of the Oval Office and they headed to the ring. The top of the card came through the Oval Office. And nobody says anything. Bill Clinton used the map room as his bordello, and that's where FDR's planning to defeat the Axis, and Bill Clinton's doing whatever.
3: He's playing hide the cigar.
0: Yeah, exactly. And so my whole column was about, you know, like, and I'm not the greatest Donald Trump fan in the world. However, you know, what they did, and he had nothing to do with that. And because the guy came over after he said, hey, Michelle Obama's a man. And, yeah, please, and go back and watch the development of this young Cassius Clay, this great young fighter. He picks it up from pro wrestling. And the MMA fighters, when they first started out, the first MMA fights were here in Denver. And I slugged a little bit. I wasn't any good. But they didn't do that stuff. They were in Japan. You don't pull that stuff off. You don't mouth off in Japan. You just have to go fight the guy.
3: When we were in Japan, we saw sumo wrestling. Very polite. Very
0: incredibly polite. Like, but
3: wow.
0: So, you know, there was a thing called the shoot fighters, and the shooters came out of Japan. And one of the great Coloradans was Dr. Death, Steve Williams. And Steve got, he was told he was going to pass, and he came home. And we became friends, rode motorcycles together, and I took him to remotes with me. And more people came to see him than they came to see me. But he was a shooter. And then up comes the Gracies out of Brazil. And they bring this fight form. And when it comes into the U.S., as great as it, I mean, it's huge, these guys picked up on pro wrestling. And they started mouthing off it on each other. And you're selling tickets is what you're doing.
3: It's entertainment.
0: Thank you.
3: You don't like it, turn it off. Don't watch.
0: That was the point. But I thought, we haven't talked about it.
3: Everybody getting offended by this.
0: Nah,
3: Joan Rivers said the same thing a few years ago.
0: I loved her. I did an interview with her.
3: And then she had a mishap in the surgery center shortly thereafter.
0: Oh, she was, yes. But she,
4: yeah,
0: was,
4: that was strange.
0: Yeah.
3: I'm not connecting dots, but.
0: Remember she would do that fashion show?
3: Yeah.
0: Put the mouth on people? That was great. Anyhow, so what are we going to do? We're going to do the Olson Report?
2: Yeah, I'll get through this, and then you can get to the good doctor, and we'll knock it out and get the day going here on a Tuesday.
0: The doctor is in. Here we go.
2: The doctor is in. 63 and partly cloudy out there. Plenty of smoke in the air, obviously. So be concerned or pay attention to that. Once again, 61 in the Springs. Expecting highs in the low 90s today. 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Our top story, over 1,500 personnel are now working the Aspen Acres fire, which is the nation's top priority wildfire. Air quality is in Denver. In Denver is measuring the worst in the nation. A spokesperson with the sheriff's office says that a mandatory curfew is in effect through 7 in the morning there, and traffic control points will be closed during this time. Some commercial buildings and over 260 homes, including a few owned by volunteer firefighters, are destroyed. The fire is about 92,000 acres and 13% contained as of last night. Boaters created space for super scooter planes in Lake Pueblo State Park this weekend. The planes were gathering thousands of gallons of water for the Aspen Acres fire. A few officers were on the lake to ensure safety. CSP has identified a person of interest in connection to a physical incident with a tow truck driver in Elbert County. The victim was on I-70 westbound at milepost 347, moving a vehicle, just doing his job on the side of the road on Sunday. He went to the hospital with serious injuries. He was waving traffic over when a driver stopped the vehicle, got out, and engaged in a physical altercation. CSP said charges are currently pending, and more information will be provided once the charges are filed. A garage, shed, and fencing is destroyed after a downed power line sparked a large fire in the yard of a home on Nueva Vista Drive near Downing Street. Smoke could be seen in the area for miles. No one inside the home was injured. Prosecutors in Utah for an evidentiary hearing trying to make their case against Tyler Robinson, the man accused of murdering Charlie Kirk. Attorney Catherine Nestor cross-examined a Utah Valley police officer named Chris Bagley, and he was not good. Charlie Kirk's parents were there, as was Erica Kirk. Shocking to me that the authorities did not even contact local journalists or photojournalists about obtaining their video that they gathered that day. That is absolutely amazing to me. President Trump is in Turkey today as NATO leaders gather for a summit. The ongoing Russia-Ukraine war is expected to be in sharp focus during this week's meeting. Trump is scheduled to hold talks with Ukrainian President Zelensky tomorrow on the sidelines of the summit. Team USA's World Cup journey is over, as we just finished talking about with striker Falerin Balogun's one-match ban reversed. The team still crashed out of the round of 16 with a 4-1 loss to Belgium from Seattle last night. Rockies fall to the Dodgers in 11, 8-7. Dodgers with a walk-off single in game one of the three-game series. The Nuggets are getting mixed signals from Nikola Jokic and his desire to stay in Denver. However, the three-time MVP told reporters he'll wait to probably sign a new deal next year. We'll see. 61 in the spring, 63 in Denver. Once again, hopefully that smoke clears with some thunderstorms today. We'll pray that happens. That is the latest. I'm Blake Olson. More of the Jeff and Bill Show ahead with Peter Boyles, the legend, at the helm on News Talk 710 KNUS in Denver, and now on AM 1460 and FM 101.1, The Answer in the Springs. This is where you hear both sides. We are the Jeff and Bill Show.
1: A little bit more in the way of moisture will be creeping into the front range here in the days ahead. And this is going to lead to, today through Friday, a better opportunity for shower and thunderstorm activity. Temperatures will be plenty warm, getting well up into the 90s today, 80s and lower 90s Wednesday. Then with more moisture around, maybe not quite as hot, with highs staying in the middle and upper 80s as we go on into Thursday and Friday. Nights will be 50s and 60s. With the moisture getting deeper, thunderstorm coverage will get a bit more extensive and maybe a little bit stronger. This will be especially true in the Denver, Colorado Springs area and out on into the plains between Wednesday and Friday, when a few strong thunderstorms will develop. Very typical early July weather for the front range, with warm temperatures, partly cloudy skies, and late day and evening thunderstorm activity. I'm Day Weather Meteorologist Don Day.
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6: 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Alex Marlow is coming up at 10, right after the Jeff and Bill Show.
0: Peter Boyle's on the air everywhere for Jeff and Bill. It is a Tuesday. We'll be here all week, and then the Saturday show. And you heard the weather, 710 KNUS Denver's talk station. And without further ado, he is the man, ladies and gentlemen, in studio is Brian Jundep, and then he'll go make the blind see in about 40. It's good to see you. You look great. And
3: thank you.
0: And you just got back from Russia.
3: Yes.
0: I've been in Russia twice. What did you think?
3: Well, it was interesting. We toured the Adriatic countries before, week before, and Ellen and I got engaged,
0: which was the
3: highlight of the trip.
0: Love her.
3: But that was at Lake Bled in Slovenia.
0: Oh, yeah.
3: Beautiful setting.
0: Yeah.
3: And then Croatia, Mostar in Bosnia. We hit Split. We hit Dubrovnik and Perast.
0: Yeah.
3: So just beautiful scenery, great food, and back to Istanbul, had a day there, and then we flew to Moscow. So, kind of not on my bucket list a year ago, and logistically challenging. We had to get visas, and we each got a 3-year visa, so we can go back. I'd love to go back.
0: Put your picture on it.
3: I'd love to go to Siberia
0: and
3: see some of these things. But we flew to Moscow and had a 3 days there and 3 days in St. Petersburg. We took the train between the two. They have a bullet train.
0: Yep.
3: Really nice.
0: Oh.
3: I mean, it reminds me of Japan. It leaves on the minute.
0: Yes.
3: You know, left at 5:30 p.m. and 5:30
0: p.m.
3: my watch and 5:30, the wheels are rolling.
0: You better have your rear end on the car.
3: We had nice seats, a little table in front of us, and served us a good meal.
0: How long was it overnight?
3: No, maybe 3.5 hours.
0: Okay. Because there used to be a night.
3: Then you get to St. Petersburg, and it's evening, and it's, you know, the sun's still up, and 3 a.m, it's still bright. It's
0: white nights. Yeah.
3: We flew back. We had a 6 a.m. flight out of St. Petersburg, so we were up like 3 to get to the airport in time. And it's, you know, bright outside. Not bright, like sunny, but it's...
0: No, but it is.
3: It's, the downside is in the winter, you get about 6 hours of dusk, and that's it. Then the rest is dark.
0: No, you get 20 minutes of daylight, and everybody goes back.
3: And it rains, and it's cold, and it's probably miserable in the winter.
0: Peter's Window on the West, St. Petersburg.
3: Yeah.
0: Wow.
3: And I was impressed. It's both cities were beautiful, very different vibe. Moscow, I think.
0: Very much so.
3: You know, busier and bigger buildings, and St. Petersburg has a more European vibe.
0: Yeah.
3: But the streets are clean.
0: Did you get the sense
7: I mean, they had been through so much, and we collectively don't understand what they were, had they gone through. And when I was there the first time, before, it was perestroika, but it wasn't the end of the end was coming, but it was, and they still had the pictures of the Russian, of the German soldiers. Never forget this. And they, you know, that's the Great Patriotic.
3: The Great
7: War.
3: Patriotic. Well, they have a war memorial. They have a Tomb of the Unknown Soldier. We watched that.
7: Yeah,
3: the changing of the guard. Very similar to what we have.
7: Yeah.
3: And yeah, they remember. There are a lot of monuments to the Great Patriotic War and the statues. But it's beautiful. Red Square, yep, and the Goom department store, yep, and the Kremlin, yep, and yep, St. Basil's, and it's just, it's kind of a magical place. It's, yeah, it's, you've seen pictures, yeah, and heard about it, but to actually be there, yeah, and the people were, everybody's nice. They're yeah, out having a good time,
7: and to know what happened there.
3: Yeah, well, a lot of the young people are, they know about it from parents and grandparents. They didn't
7: never
3: through us, but the older generation, yeah.
7: Yeah, I think that my sense of, so though I was first time with Soviet people, then it was Russian people. They know what happened. I mean, in terms of the brutality and what they did in the Second World War. And in essence, they won the Second World War in Europe, and we beat the Japanese. But boy, what they went through. And
3: they lost.
7: I was telling you, we when I was there for the second time, and I had this list of places I wanted to go. They're looking at me. I wanted to, there's a place called the Brown House. That during, it's where birthplace of KGB, and all these different places I wanted to see. Finland Station, where Lenin got out of the train, and they're looking at me like, "You want to do this?" And I said, "Yeah, absolutely." And so we went and saw all the stuff. But we got, there's a guy that drove us for 3 days, Doc, and they'll come back to you for 3 days, and he never spoke. And we had a woman that spoke, and she was excellent English speaker, and I always figured she had to be linked in or connected someplace, because we were there right after it had all come apart. And so we get to the Brown House, and they didn't even know why I wanted to go, but it was, and so I'm standing there, and I said, I've read about this place, and it's a, you know, it's a czarist building. And the driver's standing behind me, and I said, I understand from my reading that from the rooftop of this building, you can see Siberia. Because that's where they would, you know, that's where the gulags were. And you went in here and you went out there. And a guy behind me goes, huh, huh, huh. He spoke English. And, I mean, it was just like this really cool moment. And then, so what was your...
3: Yeah, we saw the Lubyanka, which is... Yeah. There, you know, where the KGB was headquartered.
7: You and bet.
3: Subject of, in a lot of Tom Clancy novels, where spies get taken and
7: where Putin
3: executed.
7: Was a young man.
3: Yeah. That was like two blocks from our hotel.
7: Yeah, well, yeah.
3: Just a neat area. We were across the street from the Bolshoi.
7: Yeah, oh.
3: We got a tour of the Bolshoi. That was one of the tours I arranged, kind of a backstage.
7: Oh, man.
3: You know, we saw the Tsar's box.
7: Yeah.
3: You know,
7: oh, man.
3: Only Putin can be there.
7: You know,
3: and he goes like twice a year, and you know, to watch. And
7: he is a czar.
3: He's the czar.
7: No, and that's what one of the arguments. Dr. Brian June Depp, Peter Boyle's together again. 710 KNUS for Jeff and Billy, and they'll be back a week from yesterday. One of the raps where all the Romanov princes would have a relationship with a Bolshoi ballet, and they would be lovers of the ballerinas, and mm-hmm, it's great stuff. And I mean, in the winter. Did you ever read Dr. Zhivago?
3: I didn't read it, but I've watched the movie several
7: Wade
3: times.
7: Through it, yeah. And it's like, or people said Dr. Chicago, but that's all true. I mean, it's all true.
3: Yeah.
7: I mean, in bits and pieces.
3: There's a good Netflix series that we watched kind of en route. It's called The Last Tsar. And it's
7: I've seen it.
3: A six-part miniseries.
7: Nicky Romanoff.
3: Yeah. Nicholas and Alexandra.
7: If anybody ever had it coming.
3: Yeah.
7: Nicky Romanoff.
3: And Rasputin, the hotel we stayed at in St. Petersburg. Rasputin used to go there. His name's on the plaque. And
7: couldn't kill him.
3: They gave us a tour of the hotel, and they're like, oh, this area here is where Rasputin used to come and hang out.
7: They tried to kill him. They couldn't kill him.
3: Yeah.
7: they drowned him, and they shot him, and they poisoned him.
3: We saw the river where he got tossed in.
7: Yeah.
3: Amazing history, but It's a beautiful city. It's clean. It's you know, orderly. There's no woke stuff.
7: No.
3: No rainbow flags.
7: No.
3: It's,
7: no.
3: It's very different, but
7: and they like us.
3: Yeah. Well, yeah. they were surprised. It's like you find out you're Americans, and you know their eyes bug out.
7: But they like you.
3: Why are you here?
7: Yeah.
3: It's so dangerous. So, you know, you
7: because
3: Americans
7: of the war in
3: don't
7: Ukraine
3: here. Yeah. Yeah.
7: Yeah.
3: Well, there's all sorts of warnings I'm getting. I'm on the State Department email list. I'm getting warnings, but you know they say do not travel there. Well, a few months ago I was with Chris. We went to Eritrea and Yemen. Yemen's on the list. Yemen's a little,
7: hey, Eritrea's on the list.
3: Yeah,
7: that's a history.
3: They're all. But Yemen was great. We had a great time. Yeah. We saw the house, the Bin Laden house.
7: Oh wow!
3: Where the Bin Laden family.
7: Was it really spectacular house?
3: No, I mean it was a big house, but yeah. Nobody was living there now.
7: There's one or two of those.
3: Yeah,
7: Bin Laden's. I mean,
3: but we're walking around there and thinking, wow, these people could be his relatives.
7: Well, yeah,
3: this may be Osama bin Laden's cousin. And they're a big builder family, and they build palaces and all sorts.
7: I felt
3: of
7: the
3: stuff.
7: Same way in the Winter Palace.
3: Yeah,
7: Nicky Romanoff walked around in here.
3: Yeah,
7: so does father.
3: Catherine the Great, and she, went to the Hermitage Museum, and Catherine the Great picked out all this artwork, and Elizabeth, and
7: the stories about Catherine,
3: it.
7: And
3: yeah,
7: you know, she founds the Russian Navy. There's a great, I'm a reader of history. Who does she? It's a great trivia question. Who does she hire to be the head of the Russian Navy? She hires him.
3: No idea.
7: She hires John Paul Jones.
3: Wow.
7: To come over and John Paul goes. And I mean, it's like, and if the stories are halfway true about Catherine, she knew a good time when she saw it. And
3: no, I think they all did.
7: Oh, the Romanoffs are, I mean, they had it coming.
3: Yeah.
7: They really did. The Bourbons and the Romanoffs.
3: Oh, they did. And a lot of inbreeding, and that's why Nicholas's kid had hemophilia.
7: That's right. They were Austrians. Yeah.
3: They're
7: Habsburgs. Prior in medical school, I think they called hemophilia, they called it Habsburg's disease.
3: That I don't know.
7: Yeah, I've read that.
3: But
7: yeah.
3: that's what the young boy had. He needed an heir.
7: Well, she was
3: hemophilia.
7: A Habsburg. Well, they did not speak Russian. They spoke French or they spoke German.
3: Yeah, she was, I think Alexandra was German.
7: Oh, yeah. Well, they're all related.
3: Yeah.
7: That's
3: royalty. I mean, the British royal family has German roots. And I mean,
7: they smell. but they're all related. I mean, they would take vacations together and then they try to kill each other.
3: Yeah.
7: It was like Nikki.
3: Oh, the intrigue and who's killing who and the stories we heard.
7: It's
3: our
7: wonderful.
3: Guys would tell us stories of, you know, this one poisoning her husband and you know, the one of them didn't like his wife and
7: sent her
3: to a nunnery.
7: Sure.
3: They didn't execute him.
7: It's good to be a Romanov.
3: They get sent to a nunnery and you know, live there and he can get a new wife and it's fascinating.
7: Oh.
3: But what a place to visit.
7: Oh man. I mean
3: Russia.
7: I felt the same way that you did.
3: It was so much fun. But it was also good to leave.
7: To get home.
3: You feel a kind of a heaviness there.
7: What was Istanbul?
3: Well, Istanbul is great. Massive city, busy.
7: We did you go to the mosque?
3: Yes.
7: We
3: got in late at night, and so the next day we did a tour. Hired a guide in the car and went to the Hagia Sophia, the Blue Mosque.
7: Yeah.
3: The
7: did you go to the marketplace?
3: Soleimani Mosque and went to the Grand Bazaar and the Spice Market. Oh, the Spice Market's amazing.
7: Isn't that amazing?
3: And then we had lunch. We went to just some... you know, like food court in Old Town there, had I think it's called biryani. It's a special soup with meat in it, and I really wanted it because I had it with Chris there once upon a time. So we go to this little sidewalk cafe and order it, and the head of the little restaurant says, "Oh, come on back, you're going to cook it." So I'm back there making it, and they're telling me how to do. You know, add this, do that. So I made my own soup.
7: I love it.
3: I have video of it. I'll post it at some point. But what a blast. It was fun. The hard part about Russia is U.S. credit cards don't work because of sanctions and the banking system. We had to travel with cash, lots of it. And
7: don't leave home without it.
3: That's correct.
7: I am being told by John it's break time. Ladies and gentlemen, this is really, truly one of my favorite people, Dr. Brian Jundep, 710 KNUS and Peter Boyles. Good morning, everyone. 95 and storms. And we'll talk about soccer. We'll talk about soccer. And then because yesterday on the show I was talking about the lead, the win of Victor Marx, everybody said, well, the 710 KNUS proclaimed Victor Marx the winner. I love this business. But I got 20 million email, and I wish, you know, wish I had that kind of stroke, the kind of power. We'll talk about Victor Marx right after this with Dr. Jundep.
8: Couple of trouble spots in the drive here this morning. Crash out west, Golden area, westbound 70 approaching C-470. Actually, it's a stalled semi blocking up the right side of the highway, creating a bit of a delay there. Crash out of Aurora, westbound 70 just past Peoria. That's now on the shoulder. And up on the Boulder Turnpike, the crash still working, westbound 36 near Wadsworth. That's on the shoulder, lanes open with a slight delay. With traffic, I'm Susan Phelan.
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7: Boy, there's a lot of text messaging coming in welcoming Dr. June Depp, 710 KNUS. I'm Peter Boyles in for the fellas. 710 KNUS Weather Center weather, 95 and maybe some afternoon storms, and tomorrow Wednesday much the same. Open lines coming up. We were talking on and off air about the, and it was goofy yesterday because I'm saying he's got this edge, and so we're talking about how did he win. We're going to talk about it with Wadhams coming up. How did he win? And why did he win? And so the whomever's out there, 710 KNUS proclaims Marks. Get a life. So, Victor Marks.
3: Yeah, we talked about that yesterday. People are dissatisfied, actually, with both parties, the establishments of both parties. They can't get anything done. Congress does nothing. They can't pass legislation. They're not governing. It's been left to the courts to govern, or the president by executive order. And people are fed up. They want a new direction. And Colorado, for the past decade and a half, has been nominating terrible candidates for governor, and they lose. They're good at giving concession speeches, but not
7: love that.
3: But not winning. And
7: that's a great line.
3: Victor is, for all his faults, he's an outsider. He's different. He's breaking the mold of the typical politician, and I think that's his appeal. That was Trump's appeal in 2016. Trump has a lot more charisma and has a strong resume that can run things. And Trump had policy. He came down the escalator and said, I'm going to build a wall and Mexico's going to pay for it. And that resonated with half the country, that we're getting overwhelmed with illegal immigrants. You don't see that in Russia. We were just talking about Russia. Yeah. You don't see homeless in Russia. We saw one homeless the entire week we were there.
7: They don't put up with it.
3: No.
7: And they don't. They don't, anything you want more of, pay for it. In other words, you want more homeless people. I mean, Bob Cote, rest his soul, said, when John Hickenlooper said it's the road home, Bob Cote said it's a clarion call across the country. Come here. We'll do what you won't do for yourself.
3: Oh, because they're NGOs that are getting money per homeless, and it's the homeless industrial complex.
7: Big time.
3: Just like autism, just like a lot of things where NGO or government money's being thrown at it, and people take advantage. That's why all the fraud in Minneapolis.
7: I agree. Brian June Depp's with us now. Come back to Victor Marks, the wherewithal, what's going to happen.
3: Well, it's very close. I presume there's going to be a recount. I'd not heard much, but I presume, and
7: I think he's got
3: enough of a lead that he'll
7: then
3: probably prevail.
7: My question is, then what?
3: Then what? Then the Denver corporate media has stuff on him that's been holding back is going to unload with both barrels. And
7: but they have.
3: It's going to be more, and it's going to be enough to sink him. Not only sink him, but it's to sink the Republican Party. Because if he does badly, the down-ballot races do badly.
7: Well, I agree with that part.
3: And that's where the strategy is. It's not just sink him. Because I think, regardless of who the Republicans nominated for governor, they'd lose. The difference is the down-ballot races. The congressional races, the state legislature, the county commissioners. And people are just going to tune out or just vote for the Democrats.
7: But in spite of, and this is the interesting thing, I think, about Victor Marks. He got gangbanged by Denver Talk Radio, with the exception of the guys that sit here in the morning. I mean, they beat him like a government mule. And so did Channel 9. And in spite of all of that, in spite of all the, somebody called it corporate talk, in spite of all of that, he's in the winning position as we speak. So, one thing, the Denver Post is meaningless. I think we'd agree. So, big deal. The Denver Post could endorse Skippy the Punk, and it wouldn't make any difference. So, Channel 9 and Kyle Clark made no difference. All the talk radio, except for the fellas here, it had no input. It had nothing. He will be the winner. And I'm not proclaiming him the winner, you idiots. But we're talking about where he is now. So, what does it say about Denver media?
3: Losing influence. And I hate to say talk media is getting dumped into corporate media. But
7: it is.
3: But it is.
7: Look what just happened.
3: Yeah. So you've got great conservative or libertarian talk show hosts in town, but
7: took him up on the roof and gave him a cigarette and a blindfold.
3: Yeah, people are not listening to them. They're making their own decisions. They're seeing the state of Denver and of Colorado and the crime and the cost of living and the homeless and the illegals and you name it. And they're saying, enough is enough. And nobody seems to want to do anything about it.
7: Are people numb to it? Are they numb to it now, Doctor?
3: Yeah, I think they're just tuning it out. And it's what you and your colleagues on the other stations say. It's in one ear and out the other.
7: I agree.
3: They're saying, I'm looking around me, and I go downtown Denver, and there's people lying on the street, and there's syringes and feces, and it's dangerous, and they're saying, who cares what the guy on the air says? I'm seeing it. I can't afford a house in Denver because it's gone up in price threefold over the past couple of decades.
7: 8-9 years ago, Stephen Tubbs, myself, and the one and only Mark Crowley, we went up and looked at it, and remember, what's her name? They called her... she was the heroine Barbie. She was the, and she was now she's congresswoman. Come on, Peter. She was an elected in the state house, and she wanted to do shooting galleries. And I went up and saw them. I said, "This is insane." Guess what? Here they are.
3: Well, people are seeing it, and they're fed up, and they're looking for an alternative. And Victor presented himself as an alternative.
7: I agree.
3: And look at what you're seeing on the Democrat side. Diana DeGette, she was in probably the safest district in the country.
7: 15 terms.
3: Yeah.
7: In other words,
3: nobody outside of Denver knows who Diana DeGette is.
7: She won 15 fights.
3: Have you ever seen her on the Sunday talk shows or sponsoring any legislation?
7: Ever see her do a Denver radio show?
3: Nobody knows of her.
7: No.
3: Who is she? I mean, she's got a leadership position in the House as a whip or whatever she is, but
7: who
3: nobody's ever heard of her.
7: But who dumped her, Doctor?
3: Yeah,
7: is more
3: socialist.
7: Important.
3: Yeah. You know, some gal that got fired from her law firm and you know, pro-Palestine, and 9/11 was America's fault. You know, AOC.
7: Brittany Peterson was heroin Barbie. Yeah, is heroin Barbie.
3: AOC on steroids, and she won in a very safe district.
7: But what does it say?
3: Well, it means the Democrats are fed up, too. Because they're looking at, you know, Nancy Pelosi, Chuck Schumer, Bernie, and Warren, and they're saying, this is no good. What are they doing for us? Bernie's talking about the common man, but he flies private jets. He's got three homes. He's a multimillionaire.
7: Went on his honeymoon?
3: Yeah. He went to the Soviet Union.
13: Where you were thinking about that.
3: Yeah. I briefly had a thought of doing our engagement in St. Petersburg, just because it's such a magical city.
7: Oh, it's wonderful.
3: But that was the end of the trip, and Lake Bled was at the beginning, and I wanted to do it there because that's a magical spot.
7: Did you go to see Lenin?
3: Did not go to see Lenin. It wasn't open. We walked by the building.
7: It's there.
3: He's there. He's embalmed. He's
7: got a nice
3: he's
7: suit
3: there
7: on.
3: In all his glory.
7: You know, there was this movement, I think, to dump him, bury him, and there's the wall of honor over there where they got. I think they took Stalin out of the wall, but
3: there's some statues behind Lenin's too.
7: Is there?
3: There's a little one of Stalin, I guess, Khrushchev.
7: Well, they wanted to
3: put it way back there.
7: They had him next, and they had him. They took him out, and he fell from grace, and they put him in the wall, and I think they took him out. That stuff is great. I mean, they talk about the cult of the personality, that kind of stuff.
3: But so much fun. The big department store on the side of Red Square, Goom, it's called.
7: Yeah, there's always been
3: a food store there. The food, I could spend a week there just eating in the food store. All the
7: and when the first time I was there, and the wheels are coming off, and there you could. I mean, there was just so much going on, and it was like. They had a joke. They had a stand. They're funny. They have a sense of humor that's so dark. And they talked about the line. And this guy, I'm not supposed to stand in lines. This will see that line over there. That's for the people that aren't supposed to stand in lines.
3: No lines now.
7: No, I know. Mean,
3: it's like any other major city. Everybody going about their business. Their kids dancing. It's you could be in any European city.
7: We stole from them when they were starting to build the new airport, and we called it Glorious People. Build Glorious Airport. Remember that's all that Maoist stuff? It's always glorious. Glorious people will do this, and glorious people will do that.
3: They're glorious, and they're patriotic.
7: They really are patriotic.
3: And the motherland.
7: Well, when Barbarossa happens, the invasion of the Soviet Union, Joe Stalin kind of not kind of, but he goes into shock. And they didn't talk about defending Lenin. They didn't talk about defending communism. They talked about Mother Russia.
14: Yeah.
7: And they went into the gulags and they found the priests that they had put in. They opened, reopened the Orthodox churches and put the priests back in. I mean, it's a wonderful, wonderful lesson at what Stalin did. And then as things get better, and then finally comes the end of the Second World War, which they call the Great Patriotic War. Everybody goes back into the into the gulag.
3: But religion hasn't returned there. The churches are museums. They're beautiful, yeah. But there's no worship.
7: I understand in Eastern Europe.
3: Relic of the Soviet Union.
7: Yeah, in Eastern Europe that they're, and it's evangelical Protestantism. It's not traditional Orthodox stuff.
3: Right.
7: It's really, Dr. Junedep's here. What time we got? We got it's 6:45. Hang on, everybody. 710 KNUS. I'm Peter Boyles. Got a break coming. The guys are back next Monday. This is 710 KNUS.
8: How is it getting heavier here this morning? We're dealing with some problems. Out in the Golden area, there's a semi-stalled westbound 70 approaching C-470, blocking up the right side of the highway. Three right lanes are blocked off here. That is causing a delay. Had a problem now, northbound I-25 approaching 84th Avenue with a crash blocking the right lane. And a minor wreck out of Aurora, westbound 70 past Peoria, now on the shoulder. With traffic, I'm Susan Phelan.
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18: 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In the out years, certainly. 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
17: 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KNUS.
6: 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This
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7: It's the Brian and Peter show right now, and the fellas are back next week. 95 the high and storms, and 91 on Wednesday, 90 on Thursday. Peter Boyle, 710 KNUS in studio. The one, the only, Dr. Brian Jundep, who just has another 15, 16 minutes and he's going to go to work. What do you want to talk about? I mean, I've been dominating the conversation, and that's pretty unfair. What would you like to say? I mean, it's recent. What was your recent column?
3: My most recent column was on land apologies.
7: Oh man! Oh, that's what we talked about. Yeah.
3: I happened to be invited to a Methodist church in Denver, and the sermon opened with the pastor minister giving us her pronouns and then apologizing for stolen land. And the Obama Presidential Library was recently dedicated, and Valerie Jarrett, in her remarks, gave her pronouns and apologized for stolen land. And I thought, well, why?
7: What were the pronouns? What were, do you remember?
3: I don't know.
7: I've been in those situations and go, why is this important?
3: When people give me their pronouns, I tend not to take them very seriously. I mean, who needs to give pronouns? Somehow civilization survived centuries without people giving pronouns. When I was a,
7: what would your pronouns be? Yours is Dr. Jundep.
3: Make America great again.
7: And that's your pronoun?
3: Yes.
7: So continue, I'm sorry.
3: So, apologizing for stolen land, and I thought, well, if you're apologizing for being on stolen land, why don't you give it back? If I'm apologizing because I took your watch or I stole your car, if I'm apologizing, I ought to give it back.
7: Yeah, or pay for it.
3: Yes. Yeah. So why doesn't the church or the Obama Library in Chicago give back the land that they stole? And then the question is, well, who are they going to give it back to?
7: Yeah.
3: Because who was on that land in 1776 or in 1492 or what? There were Indians and different tribes, and land was fought for and conquered and given up in subsequent wars. So who does it really belong to? You can do that in Europe, in the territories, and Austria-Hungary and the Soviet Union, and the Yugoslavia is now a half a dozen countries. So whose land is it, and how do you exactly give it back? So why talk about it? I think it's just virtue signaling, and it's silly. But who are you going to give it back? How far back are you going to go? Who's the owner? And why even talk about it?
7: Yeah.
3: You're on land, and maybe China invades, takes it over, and it's stolen land a century from now. And it used to be American land, and now it belongs to some other country because America went away. I don't know.
7: We just, Dr. Jundep's here, we just hit 250 years. Do we got another 250 in us?
3: They say empires last 250 years.
7: All empires fail.
3: Yeah. You know, Roman Empire and the,
7: doesn't matter.
3: The Romanovs, and we were just talking about
7: pick
3: empires
7: one.
3: Don't because they degrade. The prosperity gives way. It's the old saying of good men create good times, good times create weak men create bad times, etc. And I think we're headed for, we've got the good times leading to weak men, and weak men will lead to bad
7: times.
3: People
7: call that the dustbin of history.
3: Yeah.
7: Do you see it?
3: We're lurching towards socialism. You see it in New York. You see it in Denver.
7: And
3: other places, and that's not going to work.
7: I have a contention. The face of the Democratic Party today is the mayor of New York City.
3: Yeah.
7: Yeah.
3: No, he is. He's the largest city, and he's got his entourage.
7: The home of Wall Street.
3: Yeah.
7: The home of capitalism.
3: Mm-hmm. Well, a lot of Wall Street's moving out of there.
7: Oh, and they're
3: BlackRock's moving.
7: Yeah.
3: J.P. Morgan, all these
7: companies.
3: But
7: the point of it
3: is, but yes, this is the
7: Wall
3: hub,
7: Street.
3: But it's,
7: yeah.

0: 5 is American colleges and universities. And there would be professors that would say the Brandeis University was replete with those guys.
1: And there's a lurch toward socialism. I've written about that. It's just the young people in their 20s, early 30s, there's a sense of hopelessness and helplessness.
0: Yeah.
1: They can't afford anything. They can't get a job that they can afford a house. Back in our day, you could live in a house with your parents and two cars and take a vacation. You can't do that anymore.
0: Polls show the growing support for socialism in this country. You look great.
1: Thank you.
0: Congratulations.
1: Thank
0: and
1: you.
0: Ellen, on those listening, congratulations. And come back someday this week before I get out of here, before they throw me out. I'd like to have you. We'll set up.
1: We'll try to do that.
0: Dr. June Depp, everyone. We come back, I think. We'll either talk with Dick Wadhams or go to open lines or whatever we're going to do. We're going to do it next on 710 KNUS.

0: Diamond Highway is getting heavier here. We got a couple problems. New crash on I-25. North on I-25 approaching 84th Avenue. That's in the right lanes. That's now the 5-minute delay. South on I-25, not too bad. Getting busier from 120th into downtown. Taking about 20 minutes. Do have a stalled semi out west. Westbound 70 approaching C-470. That's in the right lanes. With traffic, I'm Susan Phelan.
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4: When Abraham Lincoln was elected president in 1860, America stood on the edge of collapse. Over the next 4 years, the Civil War claimed more than 700,000 lives and tested whether our republic could endure. As the war drew to a close, Lincoln looked beyond victory. He looked toward healing. In his second inaugural address, he challenged the nation, "Let us strive on to bind up the nation's wounds, to achieve and cherish a just and lasting peace." Lincoln understood that preserving the greatest experiment in self-government required more than winning a war. It required the character to restore what had been broken. More than 160 years later, America still faces division. 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
4: And good morning again, everyone. 710 KNUS. We are Denver's talk station. 95 will be the high. Standing by, Dick Wadhams will join us, and we'll talk about Victor Marx and how this all came about. But ladies and gentlemen, boys and girls, he is my true favorite. When I get to fill in for the guys, I look forward to working with Blake. Hit the button for Blake Olson.
5: Blake Olson.
4: There he is.
5: News and comment.
4: People, I know we're not streaming this week, thankfully. But normally we stream, and I see this, and he's sitting there, and he has just become a great friend. We spent part of our Christmas dinner, remember? We
6: That's all right. Talked, That's right. That was awesome.
4: So I got to say, so yesterday we're talking about Marx taking the lead over Barbara Kirchmeier, and then Marx has, I think, 39 point or greater than, and they're, he's up, I think, by 2,000 votes, and I'm not. So I'm bringing this up on the air. We're talking about it, and they start this thing on the internet. 710 KNUS proclaims Victor Marx, like we have the right to do that.
6: Well, that was probably my fault. Oh, I mean, no. I mean, we assume that he's going to win.
4: Point of it is,
6: yeah,
4: when some goofy old man doing a talk show can make a governor, I want that job. We were talking about soccer,
6: right.
4: And I listened to some sports talk. It's pretty funny. Guys that never talked about soccer.
6: That's true.
4: And now we're watching this.
6: Now we're all experts.
4: Yeah.
6: Billy's the only one that should be talking about. So, I mean, I shouldn't say that.
4: No, Billy is.
6: There are. Now, I remember this, Peter. I'll never forget it. In 1990, 89, sorry. I'll never forget the Soccer Federation telling us, I was young in the business, very young, listen, soccer's going to take over America in 20 years.
4: I heard that too.
6: Okay, you know, and you heard it every decade. And there's no question. There are a lot of, especially young people, they follow the Premier League, you know, and everything that happens in Europe and what have you, and they follow it. That's great. It's part of entertainment. It may be, you know, five or six or maybe even four after the big three or four, but it still isn't what it is. And the World Cup is fun. Like I told Billy last week, I hate soccer, but I love the World Cup. I love it.
4: Well,
6: I love it.
4: But it's like the attempt NFL Europe.
6: That's true.
4: The Frankfurt Fire and, you know, remember all that? They had all those things.
6: Oh yeah, yeah. Put jam American football down the throats of Europeans.
4: They tried to pull it off. Nobody wanted it because football to them is soccer, right?
6: Yeah, football is football, and you know our football is because it's 12 inches long. It's called football. So,
4: all right.
6: Yeah, so, you know, it's very unique. I mean, yes, it's more popular in this country than it ever has been, absolutely. Yeah. But there has been a concerted push to make us agree and all of us say, this stuff is unbelievable. I mean, there's some great drama in the World Cup, though.
4: Did you ever play soccer?
6: No, I never did. No. Absolutely not. We didn't have soccer teams.
4: No.
6: You know, Billy played in high school and in college.
4: Yeah, he played college.
6: Yeah. And I have friends. I know people who played soccer and whatever. And I'm like, that was the furthest thing from our minds.
4: We had
6: what we
4: kickball.
6: Did do, we would play soccer and then a mix of soccer, rugby, and football in our front lawn.
4: John just said something. John, what you say that you?
7: No, we had kickball.
4: Well, kickball is different. It's baseball.
7: Absolutely. Yeah. That's why it got so popular. It's like baseball.
4: And one of my all-time favorite full contact games, dodgeball. And they don't play dodgeball anymore. You can't do that.
6: No.
4: But some kid that Yeah, remember the kid that could do it, like he spun like he's throwing a discus. And he,
6: that's right.
4: He threw aspirins at you, man. It was like, that ball absolutely coming like an aspirin. And yep. you would try and catch the guy.
6: Actually play it now, but the balls are totally different. They, you know, they don't have air in them or as much air. They're
4: kids
6: soft.
4: Don't play. They don't play. Kids don't let, you don't let a kid anymore, my gosh.
6: No, we can't do that.
4: No, my son's my grandson is playing football. I won't say for the school. And he's on his JV now. He said,
6: "Oh, that's great!" Oh,
4: I went saw his first scrimmage, and you know you know what they were all sweating was the arrival of the varsity.
6: Mm-hmm.
4: And I said, "Look, that's great stuff." And he kept
6: that picture. Is man.
4: Me and him, he's bigger than his grandfather now.
6: Oh, know? That's great!
4: I want him to be.
6: He's 15, right?
4: Yeah, he's in junior varsity, and here I'm bragging on my grandson. Mm-hmm. They go to get shoes.
6: Uh huh.
4: Size 13.
6: Oh wow.
4: I told him he'd get a job in Aurora putting out brush fires.
6: Absolutely.
4: I said, that's like having a puppy.
6: Man.
4: You know, look at the puppy that has a...
6: Wow.
4: Yeah, they've got those feet that are like saucers. And you.
6: That means he's going to grow another 3 or 4 inches.
4: He's going to be... I hope he's more... But anyway, he's a one... His grandfather loves him to death, but he's
6: awesome.
4: Playing JV football. And
6: good for him,
4: yeah,
6: man.
4: Yeah, and he's...
6: that's awesome.
4: But he got those shoes.
6: That is so cool.
4: Oh, yeah.
6: Good.
4: Listen, I got Wadhams waiting. Do the report. All right.
6: I'll blow through it. Good Tuesday morning, 66, a partly cloudy, smoke in the air in Denver, 65 in the Springs. Expecting highs in the lower 90s today. 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Our top story, 2 earthquakes. Yes, rattled parts of southern Colorado Monday morning, as the U.S. Geological Survey says they expect aftershocks this week. A 4.2 magnitude quake happened at about 3:20 in the morning, and it was followed by 10 minutes later by a magnitude 4.0 in the area around Segundo, west of Trinidad. The earthquake was felt as far away as Pueblo. By the way, the death toll in June's Venezuela earthquakes continues to grow. More than 3,500 are dead, and some 18,000 people are homeless after those quakes. Over 1,500 personnel are now working the Aspen Acres fire, which is the nation's top priority wildfire. Air quality in Denver is measuring the worst in the nation. Some commercial buildings and over 260 homes, including a few owned by volunteer firefighters, are destroyed. The fire is about 92,000 acres and 13% contained as of last night. And you can see and smell the smoke in the air again this morning. President Trump says Chinese President Xi will be in the U.S. around September 24th. Monday's announcement indicates there will be more high-level meetings between the leaders of the world's two largest economies. Trump made the announcement from the White House Rose Garden and used the opportunity to emphasize the need for a new ballroom. Trump is in Turkey this morning as NATO leaders hold a summit. The summit kicks off today in Ankara, where European leaders are bracing for a future in which the U.S. plays a smaller role in security and defense. Let's see here. Prosecutors in Utah for an evidentiary hearing trying to make their case against Tyler Robinson, the man accused of murdering Charlie Kirk. Attorney Catherine Nestor cross-examined Utah Valley University police officer Chris Bagley. Let's see. Yes, Bagley. And, looky here.
1: All right, your body cam footage that I reviewed appears to end while you're still on the roof. Do you know why that is?
8: I think the battery went dead. It was just right at that moment.
1: Okay. And do you know, did you ever turn it back on that day or go get it reached? I don't know. What do you have to do? Charge it or stick a new battery in it? I don't even know.
8: Usually.
6: Oh, Lord. So the most critical point in the investigation and the body cam goes off. Charlie Kirk's parents were there, as was Erica Kirk. Shocking to me, though, once again, the authorities have not contacted any local.
4: Did you see, like, or, not to interrupt, you see that guy, he laughed.
6: Yes, he laughed. Yeah. The great point.
4: Yeah.
6: Oh, he was horrible, Pete. Yeah. He was really bad. Team USA's World Cup journey is over. Star striker Valerian Balogun's one-match ban reversed. The team still crashed out of the round of 16. They lose last night, 4-1. Loss against Belgium for Seattle last night. The most incredible thing in that match, the goalie, the keeper came out. I can't wait to talk to Billy about this next week, but the keeper came out, tried to, you know, clear the ball, and he's totally out of the net, open net, easy goal for Belgium. It was a disaster. Rockies fall to the Dodgers in 11 innings. And the Dodgers have won 60 games, won 11, and they win with a walk-off single, 8-7 the final. 65 in the spring, 66 in Denver. That is the latest. I'm Blake Olson. More of the Jeff and Bill Show ahead with the superstar, Peter Boyles, in the seat on News Talk 710 KNUS in Denver, and now on AM 1460 and FM 101.1, The Answer in the Springs. This is where you hear both sides. 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
9: A little bit more in the way of moisture will be creeping into the Front Range here in the days ahead. And this is going to lead to, today through Friday, a better opportunity for shower and thunderstorm activity. Temperatures will be plenty warm, getting well up into the 90s today, 80s and lower 90s Wednesday. Then with more moisture around, maybe not quite as hot, with highs staying in the middle and upper 80s as we go on into Thursday and Friday. Nights will be 50s and 60s. With the moisture getting deeper, thunderstorm coverage will get a bit more extensive and maybe a little bit stronger. This will be especially true in the Denver, Colorado Springs area and out on into the plains between Wednesday and Friday, when a few strong thunderstorms will develop. Very typical early July weather for the Front Range, with warm temperatures, partly cloudy skies, and late day and evening thunderstorm activity. I'm Day Weather Meteorologist Don Day.
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4: Better believe it. Peter Boyle's on the air everywhere. The fellows are back next week. You heard all the news and all the weather. Without further ado, I called him yesterday. I apologize for the drag. We were 13 minutes into the hour, Dick. I apologize. The one and the only Dick Wadhams is with us and talking about Victor Marx and Barbara Kirkmeyer, and we had a quick conversation yesterday on the phone, and I said, Uncle Dick, how'd the guy win? I apologize for the keeping you on hold for that long, Dick, but thanks, and good morning. Welcome to the show.
14: Oh, thank you. But, Peter, I was enjoying that conversation you had about soccer.
4: Yeah. Did you ever play soccer in your life?
14: No. I grew up, Pete, soccer was a foreign sport. We had football, basketball, baseball, track. That was what the sports were at Los Angeles High School in Colorado.
4: And they're also hunting, and, you know, hunting was guys.
14: Oh, sure. You know, yeah, absolutely. Yeah.
4: I mean, I've written about, absolutely. Yeah, it would always be the first day of deer season in Western Pennsylvania is like a religious holiday. Everybody you goes. Bet. And people would, they would say, well, where's, you know, where's Dick? His grandma died. Well, didn't his grandmother die last year? No, that was his other grandmother. You know, like, whatever, whatever, get out of school and go. So I'm with you on soccer. And what I get a kick out of is all the talk shows, sports talk shows and others, talking about the intricacies of soccer. Like, come on. Yeah.
14: And Pete, my two kids played soccer, and frankly, I never mastered any kind of real knowledge of the sport. I still don't understand so many parts of it.
4: I don't know what a striker is. I don't know what, you know. Yeah, Chuck Bonnewell played soccer, and I thought, well, that's about right. You know,
14: right.
4: Bonnewell's a big dude running.
14: Sure.
4: Anyhow, and so, yeah, I got to bring this up again and clear it up. So yesterday I said, you know, Victor Marx wins, he beats Kirkmeyer. Well, I mean, at that moment in time, and that moment in time this morning, Victor Marx still has the lead over Kirkmaier.
14: Mm-hmm.
4: And so they're doing this KNUS proclaims, like we got stroked to do that. That was really kind of idiotic, and I got all these calls. Did you? Of course I said it. And I think that's going to turn out that way when they do the final recount. So having said those things, Dick, how do you win?
14: Well, Pete, it's important to remember that back in May, Victor Marx paid for a poll by a reputable national polling firm, Signal, that he paid for, and he announced sometime in mid-May that he was ahead 59-15 over Barb Kirkmaier, 45-point lead. In fact, he declared that the primary is over, and all you other candidates just get out of the race because it is over. We're moving on to the general election. That was Victor Marx, his campaign, declaring the primary was over. We lead by 45 points. It is over. Now, right now, the race is at 39.82 for Marx, 39.45 for Kirkmaier. Either that poll was a total exaggeration or lie, which has been typical of the Marx campaign, or if those numbers were legitimate, that means Barbara Kirkmaier came back from a 45-point deficit to almost beat this guy. She picked up, if you take his numbers at face value, he said that she was down 59-15. She picked up 24 points since early May, and he lost 20 points since early May. So, and remember, it was about that point in mid to late May, when the scrutiny of the Marx absurdities and exaggerations started, not by Channel 9, by as you mentioned, conservative talk radio in Denver. And so it's one of the two. Either that was a phony poll,
4: yeah,
14: that they made up the numbers.
4: I think so.
14: Or it was a poll that Barbara Kirkmaier came back and almost beat him.
4: Now, see, I think the first, the former, any time that a campaign releases its own statistics on a poll, I don't buy it. But I, you know, there are polls you buy. You do this for a living, way smarter than I am.
14: Oh, sure.
4: But there's polls that are good. But when I self-poll, you know damn well I'm going to give myself a winner. I'm not going to poll and spend all that kind of money and say, oh, by the way, I'm getting beat by 10. And when that... I'm sorry.
14: Oh, go ahead.
4: I was going to say, when that poll dropped, it was easily dismissed. However, there were people that glommed onto it. The thing that I think is worthwhile pursuing is the total lack of ability of the front wing and, you know, the corporate talk, myself included. The one place was Jeff and Bill, and everybody threw rocks at them for supporting, you know, being somewhat supportive or totally supportive of the guy. And everything, I mean, Channel 9, everybody, they gangbanged the guy, but he still won, and so in spite of. So what does it say about the other side of the ledger, i.e. Front Range Media?
14: Well, Peter, I think it still had an impact. I mean, remember, too, that Marx spent $2.7 million in the race, and Barb Kirkmaier only spent $600,000. She was... I mean, by Marx's, once again, the Marx campaign, we are swamping you financially. We are a much better campaign because we have a vast reservoir of these outstanding out-of-state consultants that are making this an historic campaign. I mean, all that crap that they threw out.
4: I agree.
14: And the fact is that Barb was supposed to be out of this, and somehow she's now in a position of being less than 1% behind him. Now, I think it's doubtful that she will be able to win this this week as they continue to count votes, but. Victor Marx campaign did nothing but convey this primary is over. Yeah. Get out of the race. We're winning. And I do think that all that scrutiny that he got did have an impact. And let me tell you when it is going to have impact. If he wins the primary this week, that stuff ain't going to go away. And I agree with Dr. June Depp. There's more out there. This guy is a chronological liar, in my opinion. And I think there's more out there. And it is going to be hugely impactful in the general election.
4: One Dick Wadhams is here. Peter Boyle, 710 KNUS. One of the things that I used this yesterday when I was a kid, my uncle took me to box and I got my head kicked in, but nevertheless we had a wonderful wonderful coach, and in that Pittsburgh accent when we would talk like you and I are talking right now. Explanations of a loss and how the other guy did something wrong or whatever it was, the ref didn't see it, whatever it was. But the bottom line was, and Dick, this was what Stanley would say, if Yinz is going to win, Yinz would have won. And said and done, if Kirkmaier was going to win, she would have won. And so if Yinz was going to win, Yinz would have won. And I'm hearing all of these, and this isn't about you, but I'm hearing all of these people renting their garments and you got beat. It's what it is next. You got beat, and how and why is the most important part of this. And again, Dick Wadhams is here. How and why, Dick? Did this guy win?
14: Well, he did have that financial advantage, Pete, and they did do a great deal of voter contact early on in the campaign. He also had, he had a very deep reservoir of support among that evangelical community but part of it is his ministry in Colorado Springs, and he had a huge visibility among those voters, and they are a very substantial part of a Republican primary electorate. I heard Dr. June Depp, and I agree with his analysis that there is an anxiety among voters right now. And he portrayed himself as something unique and different. The trouble for Marx at this point forward, Pete, is that he conveyed no agenda. The one thing I know some people try to compare Marx as kind of a Colorado version of Trump.
4: No.
14: Donald Trump had a clear agenda in 2016 when he marched through those Republican primaries and won that nomination. I, to this day, don't know what Victor Marx stands for other than his exaggerated personal and professional backgrounds. Mm-hmm. And that will catch up to him because he's about to get into the arena with a guy who knocked off a United States senator, an 18-year United States senator. And Phil Weiser ran a marvelous campaign, a campaign that nobody thought he would win. That is he is a very formidable Democrat opponent. And if Marx thinks he can get away with this hide-in-the-shadows campaign and only having scripted events among his passionate supporters and never talk to the media and not debate, he's going to find out it's a different world out there. I mean, he kind of got away with it in the primary, but I keep going back, Pete. Barb was outspent by $2 million, and she almost won this thing. Now he won. He hasn't won yet.
4: Yeah, I know.
14: I think it will be hard to overcome that. But
4: other than an occasional, and I'm not a big consumer of television, but other than seeing a couple of yard signs, I really do think he pocketed a lot of that money because I didn't see that. I mean, I saw a couple of TV ads that were pretty slick, but by and large, if Yinz is going to win, Yinz will win. But and also the other wild card was Scott Bottoms, who I think is, he's on the spectrum. Why didn't somebody tell him, hey, Scott, don't wear those Buddy Holly glasses when you're doing that debate? But he did. And the other thing, too, and I was talking to the doctor about it, well, how did Victor Marx end up in the middle, you know, center square? Because etiquette would say the woman goes in the middle, right? Well, she didn't get that. She got the edge. And on the other edge was Bottoms. And Bottoms decided to, well, as we talked about it, decided to take on the moderator, to try to take on Kyle. The whole thing is like this giant cluster. And he pulled, if Yinz is going to win, Yinz won. So here he is. He's well, I mean, what will happen to the stalwart Republicans, the traditionalists? Are they going to come in and support him?
14: I don't know. They'll have to each make their own decision. I do agree with Dr. June Depp as well, that down ballot Republicans, we're talking about three Republican congressional incumbents and a bunch of state legislative candidates and incumbents who will probably go down as the Smarts campaign continues to get exposed over the next several months before the general election. And and I think that's too bad, because we Congressman Gabe Evans, Congressman Jeff Hunt, or Jeff Hurd, and Jeff Crank, especially Evans, they have tough re-election challenges in front of them, and Marx is going to drag them down. I don't know how they're going to treat him as a nominee, but he's going to destroy the Republican ticket now that he's the nominee. Yes, yeah.
4: Victor Marx. Wow. Dick Bottoms, Peter Boyles. Have you ever met him? You ever been?
14: No.
4: Okay.
14: No.
4: Yeah.
14: Yeah.
4: We
14: never. Frankly, Peter, that's what's so amazing, and I've talked with a lot of people about this as well. I had never heard of the guy till he announced for governor. Now, I think I'm a relatively well informed and guy who kind of stays on top of things.
4: Both of us.
14: Never heard of the guy.
4: Both of us, but
14: which is kind of amazing. So, had you ever heard of him?
4: No, but I like I said, my experience was the one that probably was in terms of expose, but we want to get him back, and well, that's not going to happen. John called the campaign, and Roger Hudson sent the best. Send Peter, you know, and the other guy. We'll see what their media people. I just want even some of their media guys to come on and say, okay, what did you do? And I don't think that's going to happen. Well, it's going to be a busy signal, and it's going to be a busy season, sir, is it not?
14: Yeah. If they do come on, Peter, ask them about that poll. And if they, if that poll was just made up in their conference room, or if they try to defend it as real. If they defend it as real, then what a collapse of their campaign over 7 weeks. So they went from 45%, from 59% to 39%. I would hope you would ask them about that.
4: No, I promise I will, but at the same time, anytime anybody releases their own polling data.
14: Just
4: throw it out the window. It's just
14: absolutely,
4: you know, it's a lie. And they're never. I mean, I always said it's like when you interview professional ball players, and we talked about it, and I once or twice did it. I never had a football player say, you know, I'm going to break my leg and we're going to lose by six. And they're, you know, I mean, think about it. Watch those guys on, you know, the Broncos shows, or I don't care if it's the New York Giants shows.
14: Oh, sure.
4: The guy never says, I'm going to break my leg and we're going to lose by six. Yeah, we're going to go, you know. And so I didn't expect Victor Marx, or for that matter, Scott Bottoms, or anybody to say, I'm going to break my leg and we're going to lose by six. But
14: oh, no, you have to convey optimism. You do.
4: All right, sir. Uncle Dick, thanks, man. Thanks for the segment. Be safe. Dick Bottoms, everyone. Art, open lines, 303-696-1971. We have one line open. It is open line, so it's whatever you want to do. The rise of socialism in America, Victor Marx, soccer. The soccer stuff is really intriguing. So we'll see what else turns up. It is 28 minutes. Jumping over to 29. We can do it. All right. John's got the con. Hit the brakes. 710 KNUS.
8: Back up on I-25. Do have this crash north on I-25 approaching 84th Avenue. had the two right lanes blocked, northbound approaching 84th, back to I-76, about a 5-6 minute delay there. I-25 getting a little heavier through the downtown area. Good drive in the tech center. One of the problem out west is a stalled semi. Westbound 70 approaching C-470, that's in the right lane. With traffic, I'm Susan Phelan.
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6: There you go.
4: couple different bumps. Yeah, thanks, Billy. That was kind. Morning, everybody. Peter Boyle, 710 KNUS. We are Denver's talk station. Our lines are jammed. We're doing open lines. We'll go to Steve first in Denver. Waited. Hey, brother, thanks for calling the show. Good morning and welcome.
0: Hey, Peter. I wanted to follow up on you and Blake yesterday on Tucker Carlson.
4: Mm-hmm.
0: First of all, there's a new book out about him called Hated by All the Wrong People.
4: I heard that. I haven't seen it. I haven't read it, but I've heard it.
0: And what's fascinating is these odd bedfellows. For example, Tucker has sort of bonded with this podcast group, mm-hmm. Young Turks.
4: Yep.
0: And they could be as liberal could be. And he's gone on their show, vice versa. Tucker has had on Dennis Kucinich,
4: mm-hmm.
0: you know, former mayor
4: sure, of course.
0: Cleveland, congressman. So it's almost like the two edges of the edge of the parties are kind of coming together on some issues.
4: This is the point of what has happened to, as people call it, corporate talk. It's been taken away. And Carlson, and I'm a semi-fan, and I read him more than I watch him. And he has this thing now where he's going on about the Israelis are targeting American churches to indoctrinate unsuspecting Christians into the religious, what does he call it, religious business. And that we, and I think there's some truth to it, and the evangelicals and seeking hope and meaning in what will happen in Israel because they're awaiting the return. And I think he's making good points. So he's disliked by, I think, the right people. I think your point's well taken. Again,
0: if you look at Carl Tucker's lane on Israel, and you look at the lane of the Democratic New Socialist on Israel,
4: I think
0: there's not much difference.
4: Well, there's a lot of people waking up to what happened, and it's really interesting to watch. I've talked to a lot of people that I really, really respect about this, and it's what it is. And he's this, the unbridled support of this country has always been a sore point in the Middle East for the support of the state of Israel. I mean, it's just it's not my position. I'm championing. It is simply the truth, and
0: yep.
4: Carlson's talking about it, and so
0: as are others, as are many. You're a little bit older than I am, but I've never seen such an organized, cohesive movement opposing AIPAC, opposing candidates who receive money by AIPAC.
4: Everybody receives money.
0: Yeah, and if you watch Tucker's show night after night, Young Turks, I mean, not his show, his podcast, I mean, is like, I wouldn't say obsessed, but this is something that he is really vested in.
4: Well, once it begins, you make enemies, and that's one of the things about, you know, the looking back at whatever this is, a career, is where you make enemies, and who are your enemies? And there's that line from Nietzsche, and it says, "Don't tell me who likes you, I'll know nothing. Tell me who doesn't like you, and I will know who you are." And I could sit and say, you know, in all these years I've knocked around radio, Dave Logan's a great friend. Joe Williams is a great friend. Hal Moore and Charlie Martin were great. Hal still is, and Charlie Martin. You get on the list of people. They all like me. But that tells you nothing. Who doesn't like you, that will tell you who I am. It's Nietzsche. It's true. So, Tucker Carlson, tell me who doesn't like him, and then you'll know more about who he is.
0: Do you believe it appears that this is not just a passing thing?
4: No,
0: it
4: no.
0: appears that both parties are being remade. Meaning, like, let's say in the next 20 years, because this is not the traditional Republican Party. No, it's not the traditional Democratic Party.
4: It's Donald Trump's party. I mean, Republican Party under, I mean, presidents are usually, well, not usually, presidents are the heads of their parties, but some are really heads of their parties. W really wasn't the head of his party. It might have been Dick Cheney in the, you know, on the dark side, but Ronald Reagan, that was his party. Trump, clearly, it's his party. Jack Kennedy, it was his party. Lyndon Johnson, they turned on Lyndon Johnson. It was not Lyndon Johnson's party. Because that's the reason Hubert Humphrey could not break away from Lyndon Johnson, and subsequently Richard Nixon beat him. And it really wasn't Nixon's party. It's interesting to read about, but this is Donald Trump's party, clearly, without a doubt.
0: But Trump's party does not resemble any of the frameworks of the past.
4: No, and again,
0: you know, there may have been, you know, like Reagan's views are not at all consistent with Trump's views.
4: No, remember who was trying to remember when Reagan was campaigning so hard, he had to deal with Gerald Ford.
0: 76.
4: Yeah, and they wanted to be, what was it, who wanted them to be co-presidents or something really ridiculous?
0: Yeah.
4: And it was,
0: Reagan wouldn't have it.
4: Oh.
0: And you know, the Democratic Party, if you take it from FDR all the way, obviously it's different now, but there were always these fundamental frameworks. They were strong on defense. They were very supportive of working people throughout the country, industrial labor, cops, firefighters, everybody that works with their hands. And they were always supportive or on the forefront of civil rights.
4: Sure. But the other way around, too, because the Dixiecrats were really anti any movement in the area of civil rights.
0: Yeah.
4: I mean, the Democratic Party or Democrats invented the Klan. And people forget that. The turn came, you know, FDR was the first time a black man walked in the front door.
0: Or
4: when Eleanor Roosevelt flew it with the Tuskegee Airmen. I mean, that kind of stuff sounds like nickels and dimes right now, but that was huge.
0: No, you can't deny. And you know, Truman desegregated the military,
4: the Navy,
0: on and on. So yes, there were ebbs and flows, but you know, and they overcome the Dixiecrats in Johnson.
4: No, they never did, not in Harry Truman. They did not, and there was this young congressman from Minnesota, Hubert Humphrey, and he wanted a plank in the platform about civil rights. And Harry Truman and company, they overrode it. They didn't want that there. And Harry Truman, you can read his letters he wrote during the First World War. And I tell you what, they're awful letters. And so
0: that convention was in 1948, and Humphrey spoke out, and he talked about, there was a line that's comparable to this. He said, "We want to walk out of the shadow of state rights into the sunlight of civil rights."
4: But it took Rosa Parks. If you think about it, it took Rosa Parks to turn them on. What a brave woman she must have been. But, you know, as they said, to the back of the boy. And you ever read about when Jackie Robinson and those guys, and they're in the Army. They're in the segregated. Well, actually, the Army was trying to find its way into integration. But Joe Lewis was always willing to go to the back of the bus. And it was Ray Robinson that said, "No, I'm not moving." And you know, we're in uniform, and also I think at the same time the first, as they call him, would not move. And but Joe would move, and Sugar would not. And I mean, that speaks volumes. That speaks volumes to those guys. A really, really, another really great book is, there's a book entitled about Joe Lewis. Joe Lewis, Black Champion in White America, and it's really what they did and how they handled Joe. And Joe Lewis is a bittersweet story. He really is
0: bitter. Yeah. You know, he ended up He ended up being a greeter at casinos.
4: Oh, yeah. You know, Sinatra did it. Sinatra took him, I think it was to Caesars. And Sinatra got him. He was a greeter at Caesars. Great call.
0: You know, in 1962, Jackie Robinson, he initially supported,
4: he was a Republican. Yeah, he was a Republican.
0: Nixon had significant black support.
4: Jack was a Republican, yeah, all the way. He disliked stuff. And again, I wrote that we got how much time we got to the break. We got about 1 minute. My column that's out now is more about what the White House and the fights. And we talked about it earlier this morning. This guy who grabs the microphone goes back and says, "Hey, everybody, Michelle Obama's a man." When you read the stories there's a book called The Greatest about Muhammad, but he is then Cassius Marcellus Clay, and he goes to Vegas to the fights. He's got like his third pro fight, and I can't the name of his opponent in the column. It's lost to history, but he went and it was a radio interview, and one side was gorgeous, the legendary Gorgeous George Wagner, and he was wrestling that night against Freddie Blassie, King of Men, and Muhammad, then Cassius Clay, watched wrestling as a kid, he and his brother, and he looked at the tickets, and he looked at the next day's attendance, and the guy that he was so outdrawn by the pro wrestlers, and most historians believe that that's the night that he becomes the Louisville Lip. All right, we got to take a pause.
0: I'll let you go.
4: Bye, brother. 710 KNUS, Denver's Talk Station.
2: Couple of problems in this morning's drive. A crash on I-25. North on I-25 up near 84th Avenue just cleared. Lanes open. North on I-25 back to I-76. About a 10-minute delay, but that's going to start to get better. We have this minor crash on the turnpike westbound 36 approaching Wadsworth. That's on the shoulder, slight delay. A little busy on 270, 225, Chabass Parker Road. With traffic, I'm Susan Phelan.
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4: Peter Boyle's for Jeff and Bill. You know, and listen to the promo, and they don't tell you why the rise of socialism in this country. Just, you know, the condemnation. But why is it happening? Why are the socialists on the rise? 710 KNUS, I'm Peter Boyle's. We're in open lines. We have one line open. Let's go to the Springs. Paul, you're on a radio show. Thanks and good morning.
13: Hi, good morning. Great show. Thanks for taking my call.
4: Thank you.
13: You know, I just wanted to bring a couple comments. Last few months, I've been on the Jeff and Bill and other radio stations trying to get Barb elected. And to be honest, I think her campaign manager and herself took it for granted that they were just going to win.
4: Yep.
13: You know, I offered to help them with the Hispanics, the blacks, the unions. I'm a registered Democrat, born and raised in Denver, Colorado. Nothing from the campaign. Crickets. And I had hundreds of thousands of votes lined up for her. Yep. I just wanted to see exactly where she was at with the communities.
4: Yeah, you hear
13: nothing.
4: That's a big number. And I think that you're right. I think once again back to what was now been dubbed corporate talk, that they were saying that she's going to walk it in. She's going to walk it in. She's going to walk it in. And again, it's called looking past. Buster Douglas drops the heavyweight champion of the world. He should have never done it. But they were looking past. No, your point's well taken. And
13: The thing that really bothers me is she was most qualified for it. She didn't think about the communities, the Commerce Cities, the North Glens, the Westminster, even Iron Springs. I didn't see in Peyton. I didn't see a lot of her signs anywhere.
4: Maybe we can, if things fall right, maybe we can get her on the show before my week's out. I mean, I like her a lot, and I actually was one of the people that thought she would win, and the guys, you know, there were guys that said, no, Victor Marx is going to win. I didn't buy his internal poll that he came forward with and said, look, I'm winning by, I don't know, 45% or something. That was nuts, but
13: yeah.
4: But he did
13: With Barb, she, like I said, there was people willing to help her with the Democrats that are willing to change their votes, like myself, and crickets. We heard nothing from her.
4: Again, it's go back to Stan Szymanski, the Polish Falcon. If Jens was going to win, Jens would won. You know, that's simple. So now they're all looking back retrospectively and saying, well, this and that. No, if you were going to win, you'd have won.
13: Right.
4: You're a good call.
13: Thank you.
4: Thanks,
13: have a
4: Paul.
13: Good day.
4: You too, brother. Thank you. Marie, you're on the radio show. Good morning and thank you. There's two lines open.
14: Peter, I'm calling because I'm an Army brat. And I'm 84. Harry Truman integrated the whole military in the summer of 1948.
4: Not 38, but 48, I think.
14: 48, yeah.
4: Yeah.
14: 48. Well, see, my brain is gone.
4: No, both of our brains are gone, but... No, I know this woman. I love her. We've been together in talk radio since, I don't know, since...
14: I don't know, because my brain is gone, or I would have talked more about the history. I, you know.
4: No, the biggest the biggest pushback he got was the Navy. The Navy, the Navy did not. I mean, the Army, because the GIs, you know, the Red Ball and all those guys, and you know, the Tuskegee Airmen, and that becomes the Air Force. And they're beginning to get accustomed. The Navy, black men in the Navy were only mess. They were the mess guys. They just No, you're right. You're right. How you been, man? It's good. Listen, Marie's a legendary caller in Denver Talk Radio. No, she really is. How are you? How you been?
14: Okay, but my brain really, I hate it. I'm 84, 85.
4: Wow.
14: And my brain is, it really, I can't think of names. I had to write Alan Berg's name down because I knew all.
4: I was going to ask you, when I got into talk radio and Alan.

0: slowdowns for this morning's drive. There's been a couple of wrecks north of I-25 near 84th Avenue. That crash just cleared out. Still a little bit crowded with a few minutes added to the drive, but that's getting better. I-25 between downtown and the tech center, just under 30 minutes for it to make the drive. A little busy on 270, 225 getting past Parker Road, and a crash westbound 36 near Wadsworth on the shoulder. With traffic, I'm Susan Thielen.
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Surprise, surprise, Peter Boyle's day two on a five-day week, and then I get to do the Saturday show as well. 710 KNUS, we are Denver's talk station, and the weather is what it's going to be. You think it was hot yesterday?

0: Today it's going to be hot again today, and hope we get a shot for rain. Marie, the legendary longtime Denver talk show caller, will come up with us. But in the meantime, in between time, punt, here it is. Hit, what was it? Your magic twanger, Froggy. Hiya, kids. Hiya.
1: Blake Olson, news and comment.
0: There it is.
2: Good Tuesday, Pete.
0: Yeah, do you remember Froggy the Gremlin?
2: I remember you told me about it 2 months ago, I think.
0: We talked about it. Went
2: down that rabbit hole and learned a lot.
0: Folks, how many folks in the audience remember Froggy the Gremlin? Hiya, kids. Hiya, hiya. He did a pro wrestling voice. Like, I'm going to play this guy.
2: Right. I remember. I had it in my nightmares for a couple of days after you told me
0: about it.
2: They
0: had Froggy dolls.
2: Froggy dolls.
0: My cousin had a Froggy doll.
2: And that wasn't a local Pittsburgh thing.
0: No,
2: right?
0: No. I think Andy Devine had the show for a while. Somebody knows more about it than I do, but
2: gotcha.
0: He would say, plunk your magic twanger, Froggy.
2: Plunk your
0: magic. I'm plunking the magic twanger, and then you appear. And then Blake Olson appears. I'll do it for you. Hiya, kids. Hiya.
2: All right. Well, I appreciate it. Well, I love hearing Marie, by the way.
0: Marie.
2: That's awesome.
0: We're going to get her.
2: The show has been great. Once again, your callers are great. It's funny, the callers that call you, they're a little different than the ones who call Jeff and Billy, just a little bit. There is crossover, but it's fun to hear all the personalities and voices that, I haven't heard in a while.
0: Well, talk radio is this really interesting, and it got dubbed, and I think it's an interesting term, corporate talk.
2: Mm-hmm.
0: And you can see how the corporations treated their talk show host. Boom, boom, boom. I mean, they took Schilling, gave him a cigarette and a blindfold. He never saw it coming. Put him in a body bag, zip him up,
2: That's right.
0: And so, and Marie will talk about when it was, and there was a little radio station for what it's worth, historical roots. There was a little radio station on South Broadway, KWBZ, and that's where I met Berg.
2: That's right.
0: And I was Berg's traffic reporter. How long ago we all worked together.
2: Wow.
0: But Marie was a caller. And
2: so amazing.
0: We had no delay. We didn't have a delay.
2: You didn't?
0: No. Worked without a net. And
2: thankfully, Marie didn't cuss.
0: No. Marie was like real smart. But we got to the point
2: where... The others did.
0: Well, John Boy Bailey was my legendary producer. And you would call John and say you wanted to talk on the air with us. And John would call you back. You would have to give your phone number.
2: Is that right?
0: Well, that's how we knew we could.
2: Oh.
0: And then people started going to pay phones.
2: Fascinating.
0: So they could get in and say nasty stuff. But
2: that is so cool.
0: Well, that's where we all learned. I mean, so, Mike Rosen was there. All kinds of people were.
2: That was on South Broadway. I didn't know that.
0: Princeton was the cross street.
2: Princeton, South Broadway.
0: There are stories about that place, fights outside. I mean, it was it was when one radio was, but it was the legendary KWBZ.
2: That is so cool.
0: Woody Page worked there.
2: It was a great station.
0: Oh,
2: it was.
0: It was, it was a directional daytimer.
2: Uh-huh.
0: And you're talking about, you're talking to yourself.
2: But that's right.
0: That's where we all learned. I mean, for what it's worth, we all learned how to do it. And so Marie was part of that show. We'll spend some time talking to her.
2: Love it.
0: Yeah, she was great. All right, my boy.
2: All right.
0: Shoot the dice.
2: We'll get her done. It's Tuesday, 71 and partly cloudy, and unfortunately you see the smoke and feel the smoke in the air in Denver, 70 in the Springs. We can only pray for rain at this point, expecting highs in the lower 90s today. 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Our top story, over 1,500 personnel are now working the Aspen Acres fire, which is once again the nation's top priority wildfire. air quality in Denver measuring the worst in the nation. Some commercial buildings in that fire, and over 260 homes, including a few owned by volunteer firefighters, are destroyed. The fire is about 92,000 acres, 13% contained as of last night. President Trump has arrived in Turkey for this week's NATO summit, as the administration continues to scrutinize the transatlantic alliance.
3: I was very disappointed with NATO, and frankly, if it weren't held in Turkey, where my friend happens to be a very strong leader, a very strong person, it's possible that I wouldn't have attended.
2: The summit kicks off today with the ongoing Russia-Ukraine war, expected to be in sharp focus, of course, and the war in Iran is also expected to be discussed. Trump says Chinese President Xi will be in the U.S. in late September. Monday's announcement indicates there will be more high-level meetings between the leaders of the world's two largest economies. Dick Wadhams on with Pete last hour and says Victor Marks outspent Barb Kirkmeyer by $2 million and said it was over in May. That's what Marks said after their own polling. But Barb did something actually pretty amazing.
4: He declared that the primary is over and all you other candidates just get out of the race because it is over. We're moving on to the general election. That was Victor Marks, his campaign, declaring the primary was over. We lead by 45 points. It is over. Now, right now, the race is at 39.82 for Marks, 39.45 for Kirkmeyer. Either that poll was a total exaggeration or lie, which has been typical of the Marks campaign, or if those numbers were legitimate, that means Barbara Kirkmeyer came back from a 45-point deficit to almost beat this guy.
2: Yeah, that's incredible. Incredible, but it doesn't look like it was enough at this point. Not official yet. Dick Wadhams, by the way, pride of Los Animas High School, home of the Trojans. That's pretty cool. I liked hearing that. Evidentiary hearing in Utah this week in Charlie Kirk's case. Monday, they were trying to make their case against Tyler Robinson, once again the man accused of murdering Kirk. Attorney Catherine Nestor cross-examined Utah Valley University police officer Chris Bagley, and this dude was horrible.
5: All right, your body cam footage that I reviewed appears to end while you're still on the roof. Do you know why that is?
6: I think the battery went dead. It was just right at that moment.
5: Okay. And do you know, did you ever turn it back on that day or go get it, I don't know, what do you have to do, charge it or stick a new battery in it? I don't even know.
6: Usually dock it, but no, I didn't go back. It was too chaotic.
2: Wow. The most critical time in that whole event. One of the most critical times. Unbelievable. Charlie Kirk's parents were there, as was Erica Kirk. And once again, authorities, which shocked me, they haven't even contacted journalists or photojournalists who have professional video, quality video, at the scene about obtaining that for the case, which is amazing. It's the end of the line for Doge. The Department of Government Efficiency has been officially shut down. The final social media post from the agency was published over the weekend. Team USA loses, and that is it for the World Cup this year. Despite Falerin Balogun's return, the one-match ban was reversed, of course, but it didn't matter. Belgium wins it 4-1. Rockies fall to the Dodgers in 11 innings. A walk-off single was the difference for the Dodgers. 8-7 final. Shohei Ohtani hit a homer. And it is 70 in the spring, 71 in Denver. hopefully the rain will come, some rain, somehow, some way, on the Front Range. And that is the latest. I'm Blake Olson Moore of the Jeff and Bill Show ahead with the great Peter Boyles in the seat this week on News Talk 710 KNUS in Denver, now on AM 1460 and FM 101.1, The Answer in the Springs. This is where you hear both sides. 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
7: A little bit more in the way of moisture will be creeping into the Front Range here in the days ahead. And this is going to lead to, today through Friday, a better opportunity for shower and thunderstorm activity. Temperatures will be plenty warm, getting well up into the 90s today, 80s and lower 90s Wednesday. Then with more moisture around, maybe not quite as hot, with highs staying in the middle to upper 80s as we go on into Thursday and Friday. Nights will be 50s and 60s. With the moisture getting deeper, thunderstorm coverage will get a bit more extensive and maybe a little bit stronger. This will be especially true in the Denver, Colorado Springs area and out on into the plains between Wednesday and Friday, when a few strong thunderstorms will develop. Very typical early July weather for the Front Range, with warm temperatures, partly cloudy skies, and late day and evening thunderstorm activity. I'm Day Weather Meteorologist Don Day.
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0: This is going to be a very unique segment. I love how this is going to work out and how it came to us. 710 KNUS, Peter Boyles in for the fellas. Denver's talk station is going to be hot, and then rain is going to come. This woman called the radio show to talk about Harry Truman, and her name is Marie, first names only, and she is a legendary Denver talk show host caller, talk show radio caller, and I've been the on-air guy, and she's been the caller guy for... it's my daughter's birthday, and I went on the air the first time when my daughter was born, 7-7, with my mentor, Bob Lee. The talk show host didn't show up, and I went on the air, and we talked about my daughter being born, and I've always dubbed her Lucky, because I got lucky after that. And Marie, I can't begin to tell you, man, when I hear your voice, I'm always taken back to those days.
11: Peter?
0: Yes, ma'am.
11: I have to tell you something, and it breaks my heart to tell you.
0: Okay.
11: But I'm not kidding about my brain. I really and truly have lost a lot. One of the things I don't remember is KWBZ.
0: You don't?
11: I don't.
0: That's
11: and
0: where
11: I know,
0: we... Yeah.
11: I know that is so important to you, and I wish that I can't. I have to be real honest.
0: Because that's where I'm infant.
11: I know.
0: That's where we met. There once was, and let me set it up, and then there once was Camelot, and I've written about it.
11: Oh, yeah.
0: And especially at this point in time in my life, and
11: I've heard you.
0: Yeah.
11: I've heard you talk about it so much.
0: You were on the you came on the air with me many times, and you were a flamethrower. you were coming hard, like. What are your memories of Berg? What are your memories of Alan Berg?
11: Oh, I remember He never hung up on me. That's one thing I remember. And he would just go off on tangents, which were just fine.
0: You got to be the only one he never hung up on.
11: I know. He was, and then the thing that, the two things broke my heart. One was he had that little TV show at noon on Channel 4. And my son came in with tears in his eyes, and he said, "Mom, they're stealing Santa Claus's furniture."
0: Yeah. Oh, yeah.
11: Because they were taking the furniture because the show was being
0: You know who took the furniture and left him alone with the dog? It was me and a guy named Frank Maselli. And Maselli, there are legendary Frank Maselli stories that I can't tell on the air. And Alan, they told him that he was canceled. And we were in our little office, and he said, "How do I get out of it?" And I got Maselli, who was, I can't tell Maselli stories, but so Frank and I, he gave me a jumpsuit, and because he was like you know what they are, just a one piece, and we incrementally stepped onto the set, and we took, and he was left with the dog, Fred the dog, and that was left with Freddie. We took his chairs, he was kind of an agreement, and that's how that show ended. He had a Channel 4 show.
11: My son was in tears. He thought Alan Berg was Santa Claus.
0: Now, how old is your son now?
11: He's 48.
0: See? I mean, we...
11: And he doesn't... He did not like me calling talk show when he got older. But he used to... One talk show person said they were going to have an alien on, and they meant an illegal immigrant.
0: Yeah.
11: And my son was all excited. He thought they meant an alien from outer space.
0: On that station, it could have been.
11: I just remember, but I remember how upset he was when Alan Berg went off the air.
0: There are so many untold stories, and I have some great friends who say write, and I'm write vignettes and what it's like. But I was telling somebody the story the other day. This is Marie, legendary longtime radio talk show host caller.
11: You got to stop because it's no brain.
0: Well, hey, listen, smoke's gonna come on. That's right.
11: I know.
0: Hey, you're here, and.
11: Yeah. So, I can't remember your telephone number.
0: At BZ, I was telling people, do you remember, and again, you don't remember BZ, but we didn't have a delay. We worked without a delay, and working with Berg without a delay was like walking a tightrope, and I always said we were the Wallendas, somebody's going off this wire. And I didn't know what I was doing. I was cowboying, and he certainly was. But we had it with John Bailey, and John, they would call John, and John Boy turned out to be John Mann. We eventually named him John Mann because I get into a beef, and he stood next to me in the fight, and I went, like, damn, this kid's... So he became... I didn't call him John Boy anymore. I called him John Mann. They would call John, and John would say, "What's your phone number?" And we would call them back, and... Then we had them believe that we had the power because we knew who they were and where they were.
11: Oh, really?
0: And then they start going to payphones. On Berg, they would go to payphones.
11: Oh, and really?
0: I'll tell you a Berg story that I don't think I've ever told, and I was telling somebody. It was when Jimmy Carter's president. And remember when Ted Kennedy is challenging his...
11: Yeah.
0: So Berg goes on the air and says, this is a true story, goes on the air and says, "How long will it be before somebody kills Ted?" So the guy who owned the radio station's name was John Mullins. And Mullins, his stepfather actually, had started Channel 9, and that's Mullins Broadcasting, Mullins Outdoor Advertising, all of those, and he was a powerful guy. And he had passed away, and anyhow, John inherited some money, and so he had the radio station. He was a good guy, and so we're walking out, we're going to lunch, and the unmarked Plymouth pulls up in front of on West Princeton Avenue, and two guys get out with crew cuts. Guess Who? And
11: yeah,
0: because of what Berg's doing on air about killing Ted Kennedy. I'm going, he's stopped. You know, you can't. And that's, you know, and that was KWBZ. And Rosen was there for a cup of coffee with me. Gary Tesla. They had an afternoon sports show with sports Mike Wolf and Woody. And they, I mean, if it was me and you and Marie sitting in the studio together, I'd tell you stories about. I mean, they just, I mean, everybody's got, yeah.
11: What you need to do, Peter, is to get, to record your memories.
0: Yeah.
11: So you don't have to write them down. Yeah.
0: Well, my kids are on me about it. And,
11: absolutely.
0: And this is my daughter's birthday. And this, you know, this is the morning that she was born, and the talk show host, the traffic reporter at the time that I was writing for, didn't show up for work. He was late, and I had to go on the air, and I met Bob Lee. Went on the air with Bob Lee, which begins everything for me.
11: Yeah.
0: But I mean, I remember this stuff so well, and I mean, I've always. Go ahead. I'm sorry.
11: I was going to say, really, you have to record it because you're a talker, and writing is so hard to do because you can't get it all down in the way that it really happened.
0: Yeah. I mean, I have a working title, and I'll spring it on you. I've titled it "Love Is in the Air."
11: Oh.
0: About working in a business,
11: yeah.
0: And
11: oh, you should.
0: I mean, it's my daughter. It's my daughter, and just because it's 7-7, so the Irish in me is lucky, and
11: yeah.
0: She's always been lucky, and she's been lucky for me for my career. But this was, you know, she was born today, and so I mean. And it's, you know, it's all intents and purposes. There's, you know, how much more are you going to do, kid? Well, I got a new project sitting not working on. But you were significant. And
11: I know that there's nothing worse than dead air for a talk show.
0: Oh.
11: And so it was easy for me to call because.
0: Yeah, sure.
11: But things that get me angry, first of all, two things. I'm unaffiliated, but I hang out with Democrats.
0: All right.
11: And I tell them, you've got to listen to the radio so you know what the other side is doing.
0: Well, you know, we were all communists. Berg and I were, I mean, the first really conservative voice, and I've said it 1,000 times, was when Mike came, when Mike Rosen.
11: Yeah.
0: Mike Rosen changed, I mean, when people talk about Limbaugh, It was Rosen. Rosen was the one. I mean, there
11: yes,
0: wasn't.
11: But he was also on with Gary Tesler because there was a fairness doctrine.
0: He beat Gary Tesler like a harp seal.
11: I know, but I forgot what I was going to say.
0: I'm sorry.
11: Wasn't your daughter briefly on the radio too?
0: Yeah, she wanted to be like the old man, and I was trying to wave her off. She worked for Faye. I like to get her on the air. Maybe I should call her and put her on the air. But she worked for Faye, which was you have to understand, working for Barry Faye was like this dream job for everybody because they thought, oh, it's rock and roll heaven. It was. There's a Chuck Morris who may be listening. Chuck was Barry's number two, and they had the old Faye line was on Cherry Street and. I would take the kids over, and they would, you know, oh, Dad, this is Faye Line, and there would be portraits of people, and they got off on it. And there were things that happened that I witnessed, you know, in the rock and roll business. And you know, God love Faye. You know, he's gone. Chuck's still with us. But Faye would take me to concerts, and I'd, you know, it's like, you know, it was another world. And...
11: And it's all Denver. That's another reason why you have to record the memories.
0: And then when I was telling somebody when Berg Berg's selling shirts and shoes, and he's got the boot broker, and he's got the shirt broker. There goes my throat. And he ends up at KWBZ. They give him the seat to test drive him because he's Berg. And the guy that spots him, Lawrence Gross, and who was a really good guy, and Lawrence took him over and put him on the air. So Elvis is dead, right? Elvis dies the next morning.
11: Yes, August of 77.
0: Berg goes on the air and says the guy couldn't sing.
11: Oh no.
0: Oh, and KWBZ had zero. I mean, they had three phone lines. He blew up the trunk line someplace in Englewood. Went on there and said, Elvis couldn't sing. He wasn't any good. And he was, because one of the things that Berg did in Chicago was he promoted jazz concerts, and people didn't know it. And if you're living in the jazz world, I don't know what you, I mean, he was, I mean, there's, like I said, there's stories I wish I could tell on the air, but I can't. But he lived that life. Of a promoter, a music promoter, but exclusively did jazz. And so, he put an XKE in Lake Michigan. He did. He told me all about it, about how I got this barred. And, one of the things that he did, I mean, I can't tell you how much I loved him. And, looking back on, we just marked his the 42nd anniversary, if that's the word, of his murder. We did it a couple of weeks ago with Lee Larson, and everybody did it on a Saturday. But he changed the face of talk radio.
11: He did.
0: Yeah, he did. Yeah, he did. He.
11: And the thing, like I say, my son saw him as Santa Claus, not just because of the beard, but because I think kids,
0: We did. We did Santa's Parade of Lights. and everybody had to be somebody, dress up and put a costume on. And Berg was the last float in the parade. And he used to come up 16th Street. And they had him as, they had him as King Neptune. He had a King Neptune suit. People threw stuff at him when he's going up the street. He said, "I'm never going to." But they were hawking stuff at him when he's going up the street as King Neptune. He had a court, and people threw stuff at him, And I mean, radio was so raw. I mean, talk radio was raw. We didn't know what we were doing. We had no clue.
11: But it was on, and if there was a problem, like, I can remember floods or rain that was really bad, and you people would call, and they'd say where they were, and then I remember somebody said, "Hey, don't give your address, because women were calling, but give us, your," it was the voice. I mean, that's what you did, that's how you found out stuff.
0: Oh, yeah, I mean, we had no... I mean, there was no program director. And remember when Berg said he was gay? Do you remember that one?
11: Yes. And at the end, he finally,
0: He told me. I was in on it. So he came. We had a goofy news thing, and I was out. And he said, "I'm going to." And that's when the word gay comes into the vernacular for being homosexual, being gay. And
11: I remember that.
0: Yeah, and so he gets a hold of me. We're... in the Cross, and he said, "I want you to do something." I said, "Sure, anything you want." And he said, "I'm going to go in and say I'm gay, and I want you to come in, turn on the mic, and say I can't work with you." "I want you to come in and like go after me and say that I can't be in the room with you anymore. You're gay. You're the F word and everything, and call him out. And say, I'm done working with you. I've resigned from this radio station. I can't work with a gay man." Or, put you on hold. Wait, this is great stuff. Can you stay? I'm put you on hold. We'll finish that story. And then we'll go to... So Marie's on hold. What are you doing, Boyles? Walking down memory lane. The rise of socialism in America. This is 710 KNUS.
12: This morning, a couple of problems. Tough drive up on I-70. as a crash eastbound 70 just before Pecos has the three left lanes blocked. Only the right shoulder getting by. Single file eastbound 70 before Pecos crawling back to Harlan. That's nearly a 30-minute delay. Traveling in the Aurora Drive, we got a crash westbound 70 at Chambers in the right lane. With traffic, I'm Susan Thielen.
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0: Peter Boyle's having the con with the fellows. 710 KNUS. They're back next Monday. We got the rest of the week. We're working on a big show for tomorrow, so we'll see. We're waiting to get a call back. The weather, you know, it's hot and might rain this afternoon late. Phone number is 303-696-1971. But with us, and it is so kind, and it just brings back so much. She's Marie, and they use that thing about legendary. And Marie's a legendary talk show caller. No, don't,
11: because there are lots of people who called, and there are lots. You don't know how important it was to have you guys on the air. Like I say, I went through the radio.
0: We were, as we went along, trying to figure it out. I mean, it wasn't like you sat down and. I mean, Rosen did it in a structured way. Certainly, Dave Logan did it, and of course, oh, yeah. And Berg. But Berg was so away from everything, and to finish up the story. So Berg comes to me and says he's got this idea. He always had ideas for shows, And he said, I'm going to go in and say I'm gay. And it's at, we're at BZ. And I'm looking at him like, he said, no. And he said, I want you to be mad at me and say you don't want to work with me anymore. And I said, that's, he said, no, you got to do it. You got to do it. And I said, all right, I'll do it. Yeah. So I go in and I'm shilling for him. Was when I'm doing a marking. And he did this whole gay thing. So he burns up the phone lines for, I think his show was over at 4. Show was over at 4. Channel 9 showed up. I mean, this is for real. No, the camera crews came in, and Alan Berg's gay, and he got to the end of the show, and he said, it's just a word. And he said, gay means nothing. It's just a word. And that was his excuse, and he got himself out of it. But it was, that was the kind of thing that he would do. That's the kind of thing he would do that was so... and it was original. It was like, yeah. Nope. I mean, white people get suntans because they inside them they really want to be black. That was one of his shows. I mean, just he would, and he said he would say to me, and it was in that time period of us learning, if we learned anything at all, to do talk radio. We had Mullins as a boss, and it was Alan and I, and. He would, we would talk about, we would have these dinners on Friday nights, and we would invite friends, and then we would sit next to each other and exclude everybody else and talk about the brother. There was a place in Berg and I, and this is a Berg story, and it's statute of limitations is long gone, but. It was a place called the Tally Ho, and this guy named Joel Barron, who was from Chicago, loved Berg, and liked me, loved Berg. And we would go out and eat these big prime ribs on Friday night, another Berg story. And it was open, the dining room and everything, and the food was great. And I forget who we had for dates, and it was that time period, and I was still drinking. And out of the bar comes this woman, just coming steaming. And I can see her. She's coming for him, for, I don't know what she's going to do, but she's got a piece of her mind. And behind her is her husband. And the guy's a gorilla. And Berg's not a slugger. And I'm thinking, oh, my God, I'm going to be in a fight with this guy. And he's going to, he's got about 180 pounds on me, where it's not going to be good. And she comes up the table, and Berg and that voice and the guys behind her said, sir, sir, and he did that sir thing, and the guy stops, and he asked the guy, so what do you do for a living? And I'm just a true story. And the guy, like he was a block foreman, or he laid brick, or he did something. And Berg said, all right, you come to my house on Saturday and lay bricks, and I'll talk to your wife. And the guy looks at him, and he grabs his old lady by the elbow, and he walks her back to the bar. And I'm looking at him like, the guys that can whistle down dogs. I said, how did you do that? Ah, never mind. I thought for sure I was going to be in a beef. But he was, and writing those stories, and they wouldn't mean anything to anybody. But me and you, and.
11: Yeah. Oh, yeah.
0: Yeah. So, but we learned to do talk, or we thought we learned to do talk radio.
11: And I wish that. Well, what I was going to tell you is the Democrats tell me they don't own radios, and I can't believe that. But most, that may be why the radios had no impact on Marx.
0: I agree.
11: If you don't have, and then if you don't have a radio, how do you find out what's going on?
0: And again, but it's gone to your telephone, it's gone to your computer, it's gone to, look, when we were working at KOA, and which is the pinnacle.
11: Yeah.
0: There was a morning news show hosted by a guy named Gus Merkus. Marie, I'm telling you, there must have been 12 or 13 people working on that show. And they had to walk the legendary half a round table, and it was Kurt Gershon, and all these guys, Lori Parsons, and legends. And then I came on the air, and then Berg, because he couldn't get up. he never did mornings in his life. He couldn't get out of bed, and then he and I were, we had enormous numbers, and We worked for a guy named Joel Day, and then we worked for the legendary Lee Larson. And, you know, they were... Yeah, I can't explain it, because Joel Day, I can't explain. I mean, we had such a good time with Joel. Joel was had the Suspenberg. This is now really rapping. We'll come up and take a break and go to other callers. But so Berg, if you remember when Berg, there was a woman that jumped on Berg. No, there's a woman that jumped. It was Henry Kissinger, and she approached him in an airport, and he had bypass. I don't know how Berg got her, but. She said, are you still sleeping with the little boys in the Carlisle or something? Oh, yeah. And it made the national news and everything. So somehow Berg got her phone number. And I don't know how he did it. And he calls her up and he gets her on the show. And she's on the air. And his opening line was, you make me ashamed to be a Jew. Because she's Jewish. And, of course, Kissinger's Jewish. And this whole thing blows up. I don't know what really happened. And she was connected somehow to GE, and GE owned KOA, and they had to suspend him. So the radio show's over for me is before we did I hosted the noon to one show, and they call up and they say Joel wants you in the office, and you've either done something good or something bad when the GM wants to see you. And so I came down the stairs. We're in the Channel 4 building. And came down, went to the boss's office, and said, what's up, Briggs? And he said, I got to suspend Berg. And I said, what? He said, I got to suspend Alan. And I said, for what he had done on the air with this woman.
11: Yeah.
0: And I said, damn, man. He said, I want you to be with me. Sit here with me. Because he'll, you know, you and him. And so around the corner comes Berg, and he's got a puppy. He's got a long-haired dachshund that he went out and bought for Joel and his wife. Her name was Lee Day. And he bought them a dog. And he was gifting the boss a dog that he paid. I don't know what he paid for the dog, $100, whatever he did. And, hey, Joel, you know, I got you a dog. And Joel says, sit down. And I'm looking at Berg, and Berg's looking at me, and he's got that, what's going to happen? I'm going like, and Joel said, I gotta lay you off. I got to suspend you. And Berg's looking at me and looking at him. And he's getting ready to blow, and I can see it coming because I've seen it so many times. But Joel said, "But I'm going to do something for you." And he's looking. He got him a trade. I think it was in Vail, and it was in the summertime. And Berg was in love with a great woman. I think Linda went with him. I think that was one of those deals where Linda McVeigh was. It wasn't Judith Berg. Judith Berg was the widow, but winky, winky, she really wasn't. She was his ex-wife. The woman that he loved was Linda McVeigh. And I think they went to Vail. But that's when he took me. He stormed, and he was like, he had to know him, and he was like, he's come with me. And we ended up in the, it was KOA TV, Channel 4. And we're in there someplace, and he finds he finds one of those charts where, you know, where everybody, they're called flow charts, where everybody is working for General Electric. Mm-hmm. And with these jet engines and, you know, all this ton of stuff, and this leads to this, and this leads to this. And it comes down to household appliances. It's a true story. And underneath that, the line went down to another box, and it said broadcast properties. And Berg blows, and he's going to be suspended, but he's going lights out to Vail. And he said, look at this. And he said we're lower than toaster ovens. A true Berg story. we're lower than toaster ovens. I remember him doing that. And he stormed out, and he went to Vail, and he came back, you know, and he was back. And then he made a whole bunch of stuff up about Huawei. You know, his suspension was worth about 5 days on the air, I think. People told him he had it coming. I was like,
11: I wish there's so much that I wish I could remember. But I really, really hope that you will just put it on tape.
0: Well,
11: because it's history. Quite apart from everything else, but you were there, and you know, and you've got to do it because things have really changed.
0: Well, I got this other thing going on, but You know, that Berg movie that came out, the Order, that was sucky. Alan Berg's murder is a radio murder. It's a radio story. It's a radio murder.
11: Yes.
0: And that's the stuff that everybody loses. And you know,
11: There's one thing I do remember from that night. I didn't hear him on the. He wasn't on the radio. The news came out, I think, on TV. I don't know.
0: Channel 4.
11: But there was a TV host. I can't remember his name. And he was black. And he went on the air at KOA 10 o'clock.
0: It was Kenny Hamlin.
11: Yes. And he was crying.
0: Yeah, Kenny.
11: But he was talking about Alan Berg.
0: Yeah.
11: And the thing is that the killers hadn't been apprehended.
0: Well,
11: so if they were looking for Hawthorne, you know, I don't think he said come and get me, but he may have.
0: The payoff is, and because of Kevin Flynn's great research, they were going northbound on I-25 listening to KOA after they killed him.
11: You're kidding.
0: No, for real. They heard Kenny and they heard, you know, everybody talking about it. No, for real. They heard, long time ago. Marie, I love you with my heart. Thank you so much for making my morning. That was a very, very cool call. Thanks.
11: Thank you so much for everything, Peter.
0: You're the woman. Thank you, ma'am. Bye. All right. 303-696-1971. Text message, nostalgia much appreciated. Thank you, Carlos. We got a break. 710 KNUS.
12: Traffic and backups on I-70, both directions there's problems. Eastbound 70 just before Pecos, that is blocking up all lanes. Only the right shoulder getting by. It's over a 30-minute delay. That's eastbound 70 before Pecos. Crash on westbound 70 at Chambers in the right lane, backing up I-70 and Penny Boulevard. And a wreck on the turnpike, westbound 36 near Cherryvale in the right lane. With traffic, I'm Susan Phelan.
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26: When Abraham Lincoln was elected president in 1860, America stood on the edge of collapse. Over the next 4 years, the Civil War claimed more than 700,000 lives and tested whether our republic could endure. As the war drew to a close, Lincoln looked beyond victory. He looked toward healing. In his second inaugural address, he challenged the nation. Let us strive on to bind up the nation's wounds, to achieve and cherish a just and lasting peace. Lincoln understood that preserving the greatest experiment in self-government required more than winning a war. It required the character to restore what had been broken. More than 160 years later, America still faces division. The question is not whether we'll disagree. The question is whether we still have the wisdom and the character to heal together.
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0: Better believe it, 10 before 9, 710 KNUS. We are Denver's talk station, and I'm Peter Boyles, on the air everywhere, sitting in the seat for the fellows until, well, I do tomorrow, day, boom, boom, boom, then I do the Saturday show, and then, well, you know, that wonderful call with Marie, and I can't tell you how much that meant to me. What are you looking for in talk radio? What are you looking for in a talk show host? What are you looking for in, I mean, clearly something has happened, and you've seen the purging that took place just recently, and some pretty good people in this business lost their gig. And it isn't like when I got fired for the Sheik and I had a place to go. I had a job, I don't know, 48 hours later because of Brian Taylor and Kelly Michaels to come here. There's no place to go. What do you do? What are you looking for in talk radio? I'd love to hear what people think. Hey, Tim, you're on the radio show. I still say
5: hey,
0: good morning.
5: Hey, Pete, how you doing, my friend? How's it going,
0: you
5: bud?
0: Know, very, very you know good. What? Yeah.
5: You know, I want the listeners to know that during your first retirement party, and I came up to you, gave me the biggest hug.
0: Me and Sinatra.
5: You gave me the biggest hug.
0: Oh, that's kind.
5: You know, and I have a picture of that, you know, Jimmy Singerberger and all these guys. It was just so fantastic. So I've been listening to talk radio for 50 years.
0: Wow.
5: In Chicago, my early years.
0: Oh, man.
5: Black guy on the west side. I couldn't dance. I couldn't sing. So talk radio gave me rock music and talk.
0: Yeah.
5: So I go back to Wally Phillips.
0: There's a name.
5: Of course, Paul Harvey.
0: Oh,
5: of
0: yeah.
5: course, Bob Collins, WGN, WS, Larry Lujack, Little Tommy.
0: Oh, Lujack was a powerhouse. Lujack was.
5: My man. I love those guys.
0: Yeah.
5: So I got a little rock music, and I got knowledge.
0: Tim, what are you looking for? I mean, let me tell everybody. There's two lines open, 303-696-1971. It's going to be a hot day. When you're tuning in or looking for talk radio, what's your ideal? And Tim, what are you looking for?
5: I'm looking for the truth. The truth about the politicians, the truth about the machines. Of course, in Chicago, we have the machine. The truth about them so that you will be aware and you know how to work with them. I'm looking for what's going on locally, which we do not have in Denver anymore. Everything's syndicated. You know, I catch your show, I catch the boys, catch their show, and then I go to Mandy Cano, and we get something. After that, then they go to sports. Then after that, there's nothing.
0: It's interesting. It's interesting. Yeah, it's interesting you mention. May I ask, Tim, how old are you?
5: I'm 60.
0: Okay.
5: So Mandy, after Mandy Cano, we get no more local shows.
0: No.
5: Then you get the sports, you get those things. So you don't get the news. You
0: because
5: don't get
0: it's,
5: the real thing
0: because
5: that
0: it's,
5: happens.
0: Tim, because it's cheap. The
5: And it's syndicated.
0: Well,
5: I get the guys from New York, from everywhere else.
0: Brother man, I'll tell you, it broke my heart to see syndication on the morning show on KHAL, the home of Hal and Charlie. I mean, to me, and yeah. I got, you know, I had that for 17 years, I had that morning show, but I mean that was Huck and Chuck. That was the if me and you were just sitting in the room. Yeah. Yeah. And
5: So and, you know what it is, Pete, is that when we don't get the locals, I mean in WGN, I can sit in the car at 3 o'clock in the morning, I get a local host live.
0: Yeah, sure it was.
5: Live.
0: Well, it was so at KOA. I mean, Rick Barber did all nights and when it swung around in the morning, they had a morning news block that had monster ratings, and that's all been taken away by by people that
5: have corporate.
0: Well, yes. You know, but also, you know, that morning news show over at KOA isn't what, by a long stretch, is not what it yeah. once was. And because people don't need it. I you know, when I get up, let me flip you back. When you get up in the morning, and I, you know, this week I'm getting up really early, and I generally get up early, but I'm getting up early, like 3 a.m., and I watch television news. I turn on whatever the hell was, you know, was turned off last night, and then I mean, but back in the day, we got a break here. Hang on, everybody, stand here. What are you looking for in talk radio? What do you think of it all? 303-696-1971. I'm Peter Boyles. Stay right here.

0: Problems thrown up by 70 both directions. There's a crash eastbound 70 before Pecos. That's in the two left lanes. Eastbound 70 crawling through there back to I-76. Right lane getting by. Eastbound 70 before Pecos. That's at least a 30-minute delay. In the Aurora area, the crash westbound 70 at Chambers in the right lane, backing up I-70 and Pena Boulevard. With traffic, I'm Susan Phelan.
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0: final hour of Jeff and Bill, Peter Boyles, on the air everywhere, jammed lines. Look, now we're talking about talk radio. Phone number is 303-696-1971. So lines are jammed, and what we're doing right now is we're on a hold. Judith Phillips, Doc Miller were really involved in the Ramsey case, and they wrote a book, and we don't have a phone number on. They want to be on the radio show, but you got to give me a number. I want the book. I want them on the air. Having said that, plunk your magic twanger froggy. Here we go. Bling. There he is.
1: Blake Olson.
0: That's right.
1: News and comment.
2: That's right.
0: Coming into the ring under a hood.
2: Man, another great caller, Tim, calling you. That is

0: so awesome.
1: What do you, you know, you've been knocking around this business long, long time. What do you look for in talk radio? Seriously.
2: I think Tim and I are thinking the same way here. He said the truth. That's what I'm looking for. And now, as you mentioned, there are so many options and alternatives, but not really, as Tim talked about, local. The truth. That's it.
1: Well, it shuts off with Capitalist.
2: Yes.
1: Capitalist takes that 4 to 6. And
2: the man.
1: And they do a replay leading into Dan, which is not doing Dan any favors. And, you know, our business is only as good as who's ahead of you and who's behind you.
2: Mm-hmm.
1: You know, and your cleanup batter bats first. And I mean, it's all these laws and rules. I love Mandy. I think I had dinner, had breakfast with Mandy.
2: Yes.
1: About a week ago, and I mean, she's a friend. She's really, she does good work. And it was when did you start listening to talk radio?
2: Oh man, when you and Berg were on the air.
1: Wow.
2: That's why I loved Last Hour. That was so cool.
1: She broke my heart.
2: Absolutely. I mean, I grew up with it. You know, it was on in the house, and we had active minds. I was taught that AM standing for active minds, not amplitude modulation.
1: Yeah.
2: You know, my parents had it on all the time. I loved it. I loved the overnight stuff. I would sneak transistor, you know, and listen to your good friend overnights on KOA. I mean,
1: Ricky Barber.
2: Yeah. Ricky Barber. Yeah. Rick Barber the Great. And then remember that that television show that was on, it was simulcast, I think.
1: Oh, we used to go do overnight. That show.
2: Yeah, I know you did.
1: And I would hide my booze behind the couch.
2: That was a great show, man.
1: It was a wonderful show.
2: I mean, taking place at Channel 4.
1: Joey Reynolds.
2: Joey Reynolds.
1: Yeah.
2: Yes.
1: Joey Reynolds, All Night
2: it
1: Live.
2: It was a great show. My parents, they were so angry.
1: Ricky read the news.
2: Staying up watching that.
1: Yeah, Ricky was the newsman. And he would always invite Berg and I to come and do the show with him. And
2: great.
1: Of course, it's Friday night, so you know what I'm doing. And I got him to, we'd hide the drinks behind the couch when we did the radio show. Because it was a television show.
2: That was a great show.
1: Oh,
2: I thought it was 5 nights a week. It wasn't 5 nights a week?
1: No, it was every night. Yeah,
2: that's what I thought.
1: Yeah, it was. All Night Live.
2: God.
1: Yeah.
2: That is so cool.
1: It was great.
2: Good stuff.
1: Oh,
2: man.
1: And you got a lot of great people to do the shows with you.
2: Mm-hmm.
1: Berg was a single act, you know, and I can get a guy and he's got a book or something and you think he's important, you read his stuff, you get ready, you prep for him. He never prepped for squat.
2: He was the show.
1: Oh,
2: he is the show.
1: He was indeed. Yeah. Well said.
2: He was. That guy was smart, man.
1: He was a lawyer. He was he was the youngest guy to ever pass the bar in Chicago.
2: Wow.
1: He was. Yeah, right? He did. He passed the bar as the youngest, and he also got disbarred.
2: And that's what made him a great talk show host.
1: Well,
2: everything.
1: People would call. They would call Chicago. They called the Bar Association to verify whether or not he was actually a lawyer. And I said, you know, he's not going to lie about that.
2: Yeah.
1: But I'll tell you what. Someday me and you sit in a room, I'll tell you how he got disbarred. But
2: I can't wait.
1: Oh, I know that he told me the story about putting an XKE into Lake Michigan.
2: Amazing.
1: Oh, no, he did.
2: Wow.
1: Whatever, you know, like, whatever.
2: And, so he went to, was it University of Chicago? Or
1: no, he was here. He was a Colorado guy.
2: Or?
1: Oh, yeah.
2: Oh, okay.
1: Yeah, Colorado, went to law school here.
2: But he didn't grow up in Colorado.
1: No, he was in Chicago.
2: Okay, so that's okay.
1: His dad was a dentist. Dad was a dentist.
2: No kidding.
1: Joe Berg.
2: I
1: never met Ruth. His mom's Ruth, and she used to call me, and we had great conversations. I mean, I loved her. She was a great woman. And then his sister was an agoraphobe, and it was like they were like, if he went and called home, they'd call me.
2: Really?
1: That's
2: funny.
1: We were family. I mean, those guys were the best. He was. And he dressed, the two guys that dressed the best in this business, Ron Zappolo and Alan Berg.
2: Absolutely. Absolutely.
1: AB dressed like to the nines, and And Ronnie dressed.
2: He was clean.
1: Oh.
2: Yeah.
1: Oh.
2: Yeah, and Ron was, yeah,
1: great
2: unbelievable.
1: Dresser. Great dresser.
2: No doubt.
1: And I was like, you know who the rag man and
2: the rag man.
1: That was the rag man. Well, there's a guy in a steel mill that, why am I doing this? Remember Red Rags? You guys ever work on a job where they had red rags?
2: Oh, yeah.
1: Yeah, well, there's a guy was called a red rag man.
2: Mm-hmm.
1: And he came
2: that's
1: to the,
2: what they call red rags?
1: Yeah, he came to the mill and he'd give you clean rags and
2: love it.
1: And he'd take away the dirty rags. So
2: heck yeah,
1: there was a name for him, Joe, and it begins with S, and he was the rag man.
2: Well, that's so cool.
1: I was the rag man. I mean, I told Berg the story, so I became the rag man.
0: Cuckoo, ca-choo.
1: Yeah,
2: wow.
1: So we got jam lines. People want to talk about talk. All right, here we go.
2: All right, let's go. All right.
1: There's the man.
2: It's Tuesday morning. It's always fun to be with Pete. 76 and partly cloudy. Smoke in the air once again. Be careful out there in Denver. 75 in the Springs, getting more smoke down there. It's south of Colorado of Pueblo. The fire, expecting highs in the lower 90s today. 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Our top story, President Trump arrived in Turkey for this week's NATO summit. As he says, it's good that it is in Turkey.
3: Yeah, I was very disappointed with NATO. And frankly, if it weren't held in Turkey, where my friend happens to be a very strong leader, a very strong person, it's possible that I wouldn't have attended.
2: So the summit kicking off this morning with ongoing Russia and Ukraine war news expected to be one of the main topics. The war in Iran is also expected to be discussed, of course. Speaking of war, Dennis Kucinich on with Tucker Carlson this week as Tucker continues to bring common sense left and right together, common sense left and right together, and raising awareness on the attempt to merge the U.S. military with the IDF. It's insane.
4: The United States must remain sovereign. We must not in any way cede this idea of Israel being integrated, the militaries of the U.S. and Israel being integrated. The other thing is, it's unconstitutional. I mean, really, they bypassed the treaty mechanism. You know, we joined NATO as a treaty.
5: Yes.
4: There's no treaty here. It's just in legislation. This should be going to the Senate, at least, for approval. Not so. Just to put in legislation, make it happen. And also, the president's the commander-in-chief of U.S. armed forces, each of whom take an oath to defend the Constitution. First of all, Israel doesn't have a constitution. Secondly, they're not taking any oath to the United States of America.
2: It's treason. And that is all. This cannot happen. Continue to pray for rain. Over 1,500 firefighters are now working the Aspen Acres fire. The federal government has made it their top priority across the country. Air quality in Denver and the Springs and in Pueblo, once again, is measuring the worst in the nation. The fire is about 92,000 acres and 13% contained as of last night. Critical point right after the murder of Charlie Kirk, Utah Valley University police officer Bagley. Well, he went on top of the roof of the Losi Center. And no way. What? His body cam goes out. What?
6: All right. Your body cam footage that I reviewed appears to end while you're still on the roof. Do you know why that is?
7: I think the battery went dead. It was just right at that moment.
6: Okay.
2: Oh, my goodness. The defense attorney in the evidentiary hearing right there, and it will continue today and throughout the week in Utah. Team USA, great run, but their World Cup journey is over. Striker Falerin Balogun was able to play last night after the one-match ban was reversed after Trump gave a little ringy-dingy to FIFA. And the team still loses, though, 4-1 to Belgium. That was in Seattle. Rockies fall to the Dodgers in 11 innings. Walk-off single for the Dodgers, 8-7. They're back at it tonight. The Nuggets getting mixed signals from their star, Nikola Jokic. He said his desire is to stay in Denver. However, the three-time MVP did tell reporters Monday he'll wait to probably sign a new deal. Probably, maybe we'll see, next year. 75 in the spring, 76 in Denver. That's the latest. I'm Blake Olson. More of the Jeff and Bill Show ahead with our guest, the great Peter Boyles, on News Talk 710 KNUS in Denver and now on AM 1460 and FM 101.1, The Answer in the Springs. This is where you hear both sides. We are the Jeff and Bill Show.
0: A little bit more in the way of moisture will be creeping into the Front Range here in the days ahead. And this is going to lead to, today through Friday, a better opportunity for shower and thunderstorm activity. Temperatures will be plenty warm, getting well up into the 90s today, 80s and lower 90s Wednesday. Then with more moisture around, maybe not quite as hot, with highs staying in the middle and upper 80s as we go on into Thursday and Friday. Nights will be 50s and 60s. With the moisture getting deeper, thunderstorm coverage will get a bit more extensive and maybe a little bit stronger. This will be especially true in the Denver, Colorado Springs area and out on into the plains between Wednesday and Friday, when a few strong thunderstorms will develop. Very typical early July weather for the Front Range, with warm temperatures, partly cloudy skies, and late day and evening thunderstorm activity. I'm Day Weather Meteorologist Don Day.
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1: Peter Boyles for the fellows, 710 KNUS. What are you looking for in talk radio? Same weather as yesterday. And we'll give a final comment. This is really the guy who kicked it off, Tim in Westminster, although the legend Marie was with us. Hey, Tim, a final comment from you about what you're personally looking for.
10: So one of the things I'm looking for in talk radio, so back in my days, the early years, we had music and talk with all those guys I mentioned before. I want to hear what's really going on, not what the corporate says. Yep. Now, my friend Rick Salinger, who was in Chicago for many years, me and him worked on a case in Chicago, and he just wanted to tell the truth. Now, he comes to Denver, and I love that man. Love that man. Tells the truth. I just want to hear what's really going on. So I go back to my newspaper columnist in Chicago, Mike Royko.
1: Royko was the man.
10: He was the man. Eric Zorn. Corruption in Chicago. It worked.
1: You know,
10: it worked for us.
1: I got this sidebar. Royko did a book called Boss about Daley.
10: Yes, he did.
1: It's a true story, and I interviewed Royko. Daley had so much power that he kept that book out of Chicago. He was like, he you know what? But nobody ever struck. Nobody, teachers strikes, garbage guys strike, cops. Nobody screwed with Dick Daley. Nobody.
10: Do not do that. No death. So the old man Daley,
1: yep,
10: he kept things together. And one of the things I remember about the old man Daley during the 68 riots.
1: You bet.
10: He said, you know what? Shoot to kill.
1: Yep.
10: He said, I did everything to help you guys.
1: It
10: absolutely.
1: What was the park? What was the park? It was the cops went in there and got him because Daley sent him in. Mayor McNichols in Denver was the first mayor I got to know. His best friend, his best friend was Dick Daley, for real. And I always kept my mouth shut about whether or not the election was stolen by Dick Daley. No, Dick Daley had the machine, and the guy Washington came in after Dick Daley. And the way Royko wrote that book, and it was almost like a praise. When you voted, you know, your brother-in-law's got a gig at the waterworks and your uncle's working, you know, on the trucks or something. So when you voted for your family to keep a job.
10: Absolutely.
1: I mean, that was Daley knew it.
10: You know, the old man Daley.
1: Yep.
10: He ran things.
1: Oh.
10: Now, Big Bill Thompson, we remember back in the mob days.
1: Yep.
10: I studied all that.
1: Yep.
10: But Dick Daley, hey, we're going to run. We're going to do these things.
1: You bet.
10: So we know that corruption was in Chicago.
1: They were corrupt. You know who Daley, one of Daley's bodyguards, you know, was Capolis's dad.
10: You know what?
1: Call Capolis.
10: I know all about Capolis. Me and you talked about Capolis.
1: Go on Danny's show. He's in the afternoon gig. And his dad was a cop, Chicago cop.
10: He's a Chicago cop. Yes.
1: And
10: you talked about that. We talked about his old man.
1: Oh, he did.
10: Things,
1: his old man must have been something. You know, his old
10: man
1: must have been something.
10: Old man was something else. I tell you what. But what he did, one thing that people may not know, that everyone knew Chicago was corrupt.
1: Oh.
10: But they always gave the neighborhood something. The neighborhood says, well, what do we get if we vote for you? What do we get for you?
1: No, listen,
10: Chicago worked.
1: I gotta move. My dad, there was a VFW on Frankstown Road, people that know, and the cannon in the front, the cannon in the yard only had one wheel. For real. For real. It only had, and it was like, and they put the axle for the cannon up on the blocks where the American flag was. And the old man, the police chief's name was Pat Moran. What a mick. And the old man drank in this joint.
10: Hey, my son is half Irish, so please good.
1: Only we can say it to each other. And the old man used to see him when Patty Moran came in and got the envelope. The old man talked about it. We got to talk someday for 2 hours. I got
10: Pete, me and you had breakfast before. You know, we'll do this. But one of the things I want to say when it comes to DJs, no one ever mentions Steve Dahl.
1: Oh, yeah.
10: Young man.
1: There were so many guys. I got to do this. I got to pull the pin on you. Tim, thanks. Great call.
10: All right, no problem.
1: All right, we go to you too, sir. We go to Colorado Springs. This is Don. Hey, Don, welcome to the show. Thanks for calling in, man. Good morning.
11: Hey, Peter. You know, on Saturdays, I've been working more and more, so I'm not able to catch your show like I used to. But I'm glad you're filling in for Jeff and Bill still. So hope you're alive and well. And we've talked about talk radio a lot over the years. And I mean, I was exposed to it. My father was into talk radio. He was a talk radio junkie, news junkie as well. And you were one of his top favorites. And lately, as far as talk radio is concerned, the internet kind of makes it a little more challenging for me.
1: Absolutely.
11: Because I don't have to go for the local stuff.
1: Yep.
11: Or, you know, with Rush Limbaugh gone, I don't have to just go to Clay and Buck or Vince Colonnay, depending on the media group.
1: Hey, I'm close to a break. Would you, let me see, John, put him on hold. I think I'm learning the format. 303-696-1971, there are two lines open. What are you looking for in talk radio? It's for real. What are you looking for? What are you looking to do with the business we're into today? 710 KNUS, I hope it rains this afternoon. We got heat. Two lines open, 303-696-1971.
12: Hey, Yeah, we got hit with a couple of crashes on I-70 late in the rush hour, and they're still kind of cleaning up with some big delays. I-70 eastbound at Pecos, only the right lane getting through with backups all the way to Wadsworth, and then out to the east side, I-70 westbound at Chambers, right lane's blocked. That's backed up to Tower, but it does have Pena backed up all the way to Tower, so coming out of the airport will be a big delay for you. With traffic, I'm Jonathan Steele.
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1: Peter Boyles for Jeff and Bill. We're in the home stretch on the back nine, made the clubhouse turn. About a half an hour to the gig is gone. 303-696-1971. Talking about talk. We have lines open. 710-KNUS. Let's go back to Don in Colorado Springs. All right, man. So you were saying, and you got interrupted by the break.
11: Yeah, I mean, and like I said, the internet's changing the way I listen to talk radio. I don't have to just go with what the radio gives me or what certain markets give me. And in that Rush Limbaugh prime slot, it's not Player Buck and Vince Coloné that I really gravitate to. It's Eric Erickson out of Atlanta, sure. as well as Tony Katz out of Indianapolis.
1: I actually know Eric, and again, going back to,
11: and I think if you met Tony Katz, I think you'd like him as well.
1: I don't know about Eric and I, but everything changes with Limbaugh.
11: Yeah.
1: And the same thing goes. I mean, locally, it was Mike Rosen, but nationally, it really is. It is what Rush Limbaugh did, change the face of all of it.
11: Yep. And I mean, you know, and when Rush, like I said, when Rush Limbaugh had that slot, there were people attempting to compete with him, but they all failed. The only one that had some competition, and it was because of Salem Media, was Dennis Prager.
1: No, Prager, with respect, he couldn't carry Limbaugh's jock out on the field.
11: I know, but I mean, you know, he stayed in the slot. He was content to it.
1: I'm not telling you it was bad. I'm just saying that Limbaugh was. I mean, he was a monster. He really.
11: I mean, we're not disagreeing with you there. All I'm saying is Prager stuck it out. That's all I'm saying. And Salem backed him up.
1: But I'm not throwing rocks at Prager. But I'm just saying that, man, when it came down to nut cutting time on the ranch, it was Limbaugh.
11: Yeah,
1: all the way.
11: Yeah, and with Limbaugh gone, now you've got more people that are vying for that estate, as I just mentioned.
1: The delivery systems have changed immensely.
11: Yeah, and we've got podcasting is changing it, and you know what I mean. This is really kind of also hurting radio as well as we know it.
1: But you take it. It's out of the hands of the government. Here's an opinion. This is good. This is good. I have no interest in podcasts. I have no interest in any radio that's not live. And there's another one. The male-female format is best for duo hosts. Obviously, it brings in both male and female interest. But obviously, same radio talent is meant to be alone. Radio is a very one-on-one, philosophical, psychological, like with Marie when... That was wonderful for me. My boss came in and said, "Hey, what a great job with Marie." I mean, she made me cry. I mean, because you know, like, hey, and she, you know, she's talking about she doesn't remember either, fortunately or unfortunately, I do. And when we made this format.
11: Yeah.
1: And this format didn't exist. I mean, but the principal part of it is...
11: It didn't exist in part because of the fairness doctrine. Nobody wanted to take on controversial issues, and everything was pretty much left to the news department. They had their own agenda.
1: But it was in terms of vacuums. I mean, when the big stars of the 30s and 40s radio, Bob Hope and Jack Benny, when they go to TV, it leaves a void. And the story of Jack Stroh and Stroh Broadcasting is that's, you know, and so the unions were trying to hold these guys up, the musicians, and that they couldn't afford the unions. And here's this great void, and there's a guy, and they're sitting in a bar. I mean, as the story goes, and it's been told to me a dozen times, they're in Kansas City, I think, and they're all sitting in a bar. And they're radio guys, and they're drinking booze. And there's a jukebox, and it's a big jukebox. It's got like 150 tunes on it, whatever it was. But
11: you're talking about Todd Storch.
1: And he goes, "God, look at this! They're playing the same songs again and again and again and again and again." And so that's where Top 40 Radio came from.
11: Correct.
1: Yeah, and. So they got disc jockeys, and the original disc jockeys really were, they kind of talked like this. They would say, like the Montavani plate does the Beatles, but much, you know, Mitch Miller, you know, that kind of stuff. And then along comes, you know, guys like Alan Freed and those guys, and they
11: brought the energy to it. And then, you know, rock and roll was
1: you
11: born,
1: bet.
11: You know, and I mean, the pre-rock pop was, you know, kind of...
1: You bet.
11: But, I mean, that's how the adult contemporary format was eventually created.
1: But it splintered.
11: WNEW AM.
1: Yeah, but it splintered. I mean, it went to all these different... I mean, country music radio comes out of that. And they had to wait. You know, they were laying low like Johnson's wax until along comes, you know, the outlaw movement. When the outlaw movement hit, and that's the... I went to work with Bob Lee, just as Waylon, Willie, Tom Paul Glazer, you know, I can name them, the Glazer brothers,
11: and
1: David Allen Coe. I mean, when they hit, And here I am.
11: You were more of a country. You were a country music guy.
1: I was country.
11: Don't forget Big Daddy Donahue, who dropped the Big Daddy and basically laid the groundwork for FM rock radio.
1: You remember Jay Marvin? It was a talk show host. You remember Jay?
11: Yes.
1: Oh, he was a country jock. He was Jay Berg. Isn't that cool? He was the man. I mean, there's a guy. He was a talent. You know, he was a.
11: Not all country jocks are right-wing conservatives, and Jay was an exception.
1: Well, he was hard to pin down, but but he was who he was. But he had been Jay Bird, and we talked about playing country, and I had the first hit show I was involved with, the late, great Bob Lee and KLEK Radio, and I had the old man with me, and I was with the old man better than that, and we jocked, and I learned, and if you sat there, they're going to teach you something, and if you listen, and they were willing, you know, if they looked at you like most times, you know, you hated the rookie, you know, you wouldn't talk to the rookie.
11: But a lot of people are threatened by the rookie.
1: And I don't know. It's like I said, it's for a day that I can, you know, it's my daughter's birthday and everything's going on, but. It's for me to try and figure it out. You know, what exactly did I live and what exactly did I see? You know, and watching this business that I love. I mean, absolutely love.
11: And then I should mention that Dennis Constantine. He was a top 40 jock.
1: Yeah.
11: Came into Denver as a top 40 jock. Yep. 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
1: Yep. And then when one of the great screw job endings is, I think Clear Channel played $21 million for KBCO. And it was a standalone by itself in Boulder. Everybody, and
11: Noble,
1: finish the story. First thing they did, they moved KBCO to Denver.
11: Correct. but the thing of it is, it was a duopoly already. They just let, Broadcasting let KBCO stay in Boulder until Clear Channel iHeart took it over.
1: One more part. So on Saturday, on the 4th of July, we go out to see a new great friend, and so we're at his home, and he said, "You see the place over there? Who lives there?" And I said, "Who?" He said, Willie B. Hung. I said, "Willie, call him." And so, to Willie, he's my guy, and we drove over and hugged, and I met Willie's wife and his kids, and I saw his car collection. He's filling in for Mandy Connell on Friday. Willie B. is going to be a talk show host, and and there's a guy. I mean, me and Willie, we. You know, it's. I always said it was Waylon, Willie, and me, but it's Willie B. So I went over to his house. He's got a great home. He's got great kids. He's really Willie. And Willie was Willie. And the old man, Bob Lee. Remember that song? I was country when country wasn't cool. John Sidney, see, you can find that. I was country. When country, it's Barbara Mandrell, yeah. But she talks about, and then you can hear, take it to about halfway through, don't open with it, then you can hear George Jones come out and sing with her. And she said, "We listened to George Jones," and I saw George Jones live. I mean, no show Jones. It was like, we played all kind of George Jones. And I've always talked about being around David Allen Coe, and we were in Boulder, and he said he had a great line. He said from Bob Dylan to the Rolling Stones, everybody wants to sound like George Jones. Here we go. Thanks, Bubba. Thank you. Here it is. Take us a long time with this. It's a great tune. You can dance to this.

0: I grew up on this song. I was putting peanuts
1: in my coat. How cool is this tune?
0: That's Barbara Mandrell.
1: It is, man. The Mandrell sisters. Get to the part where George Jones comes out. You can jump ahead. Place goes nuts. George Jones steps up.

0: You ever read the stories about George Jones?
1: He was a nut.
0: Tammy Wynette? I was country. They took his driver's license, and he went to town on his riding lawnmower to get drunk. And he made his own license plate. They had so many things he had done wrong.
1: I'd have to say about that lawnmower thing,
0: yeah,
1: I've done that.
0: Oh, in a heartbeat.
1: I've gotten on the lawnmower and gone down to the liquor store or the bar.
0: Of course. But Jones made his own license plate, and he had a Cadillac convertible, and the plate was said, Possum 1. He made it out of cardboard. And you know what? He parked it at the airport. And no one did anything, left it alone. I mean, the cops, nobody gave him a ticket. He didn't get towed, you know. But all the stories about, they tied him to trees and stuff. And his father, called him the possum, I think, first. But he looked like a possum. He had all this crazy family members. But that dude, we danced one night at the, all night to George Jones. He's George Jones. And this is from somebody. The miracle of George Jones is he could sing in several voices, always on key. Oh, that's interesting. Who didn't love George Jones?
1: That's true. He did have a range. Oh. He had quite a range. He had power in that range.
0: Who didn't love George Jones? It was like, but when she does that song and he comes out and I was a country, it knocked you out. You grew up on that one. You want to take the pause, and we'll take the run for the top of the hour and be back here tomorrow morning. We'll do it again at 6. You ready, John? All right.
2: Now still wrapping up a couple of accidents. I-70 eastbound at Pecos, right lane getting through with a backup. Right now starting out about Harlan, so it's improved just slightly. And then eastbound 70 at Chambers, that one wrapping up also off to the right side. It's backed up I-70 to Tower. Pena's been tied up from 56 trying to make your merge back onto I-70. 270's running a little slow east off I-76, but everything else is eased up very nicely. With traffic, I'm Jonathan Steele.
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0: 710 KNUS, we've rounded third, headed to home. 710 KNUS back here tomorrow morning at 6, and we'll see what happens. We're working real hard to do that new Ramsey book. The weather is what the weather was yesterday, and it's going to be the same tomorrow. I got a nice text, and it's from the man who got me off the beach after the great incident at KHLW. From Brian Taylor. He said, "Hey, my friend, I just wanted to say how great you sound this morning. Your voice and cadence were as strong as I've heard of you in years. BT got me off the beach." Good morning, everyone. 710K, and you just want to read this. I said, "Who doesn't love George Jones?" And this guy sent a retort, "Who doesn't love an alcoholic wife beater?" And you got to say, yeah, that's George Jones as well. Back to the phones. We go to Greg in Lakewood. Thanks for calling the show, man. Good morning, and thank you.
14: Peter, the great one, I think. How are you?
0: Hey, I'm here.
14: I put the talk radio listeners into three groups. You got the Marines, who are not just tuned in. They're focused. They don't miss a show.
0: Yep.
14: And then you got the guys like me who've got ADHD that can multitask. You know, they're cooking breakfast, they're listening to you, they're doing laundry, or they're driving their car. You know,
0: true.
14: And then you have a third group that just has background noise, and they get about one out of every 100 sentences.
0: Actually, there used to be a magazine called Psychology Today. And they did a piece on talk radio and who calls talk radio, not who listens. Because for every one caller, there's like, I don't know, 100 listeners or 150 listeners to one caller. And there are people that listen to talk radio for forever and never call the show. And it's perfectly fine. It's legit. But there are people I'm sorry, go ahead.
14: I was going to say, one of the best things you guys ever did was 86, the one call a week rule.
0: Yeah.
14: Oh, man. Because there's people like me who look forward to hearing that Marie's up next, or that you're going to do battle with Jay, or you got Ralph and Evergreen. You know, we listen to each other, you know, so we always, sometimes yeah. I turn it up when Aaron comes on. I turn it up.
0: Well, what happens in when the show's hot, you know, and the numbers are good, you want diversity. You want different voices. I'm serious about this. I mean, in how I see it, your call is a record. I'm a disc jockey, but I'm a talk show host. So, Greg in Lakewood, you could either be, you know, a 2-minute record with a good lead, or you could be a whole album side. I mean, Marie was like so over the moon that I kept her. You know, she's like, she gave a show. And she's a gift anyhow. But the point of it is, like, you judge callers. And you're doing it by I'm judging you right now. How good is Greg? Is Greg good enough to go the distance with me and talk about stuff? Yeah, you sound great. You sound strong. I'll take you with me. But,
14: well,
0: You know, if you're Skippy the Punk, we'll get somebody else. You know,
14: that's right. I go back. You know, my dad woke up to Pete Smith's General Store every
0: Pete's,
14: morning.
0: It was Smythe. Is it? Did it? I'm not. Yeah. No, but it was Pete Smythe.
14: You're right.
0: Yeah,
14: Smythe's General Store. He had playing the piano. You know, Sunday dinner over at my grandparents' house included listening to the radio. You know, we listened to the Shadow or Fibber McGee and Molly, or you know.
0: I had a television show. I had a television show at United, and Pete Smythe used to come in and sit down with me on the TV show and tell stories. I mean, for real. I mean, he was a legend. Smythe was a legend, and at the time, one of the part owners of KOA Radio was Bob Hope. And Bob, and he had a set. he did mornings on KOA, and then he would do afternoons on KOA television. And so the television set, the set, S-E-T, with all the accoutrements, he did his radio show in the morning. And Hope came in and said, "This is the only radio show I've ever seen with a set." You know, I mean, he had a band at one time, and he was. Smythe was a good guy. I mean, really was a good guy. I loved him. That's a good man. Yeah.
14: Well, you know, with everything that's going on locally with people losing their jobs and all this AI stuff,
0: yeah.
14: I just can't tell you how proud I am, and so many of the listeners are, that this, how you put it, this little 5,000-watt directional radio
0: station. We beat them.
14: Held your spot, man. You're doing great.
0: Now, we beat them we beat KHOW and we beat KOA. And those were the guys that canned me. So you know that Irish thing about, you know, careful. You know,
14: like. One more thing. I got to ask you. Right. You know, I know you don't watch much television, but there's an Irish film on. It's called The Runway.
0: Oh yeah,
14: have you seen that?
0: Well, The Mixer. Yeah, there's that one. And you know what Irish Alzheimer's is?
14: Yeah, you forget about everybody you hate.
0: No, you forget about everybody except who you hate. I'll talk to you. Thanks, brother. Goodbye. All right, where are we here? We got about 12 minutes. This is Robert. Hey, Bubba, thanks for calling the show, man. Good morning.
15: Hey, good morning, Pete. You're doing a great job filling in for
0: you're
15: the boys.
0: You're
15: I
0: kind.
15: Think, because you guys are local and personable, it's the best talk radio.
0: You're kind.
15: We had a DJ back in Detroit in the 70s on WRIF with a really deep voice, Arthur Penthollow. And because of all the beaches during the summer at noon, he would blow a foghorn and say, "Okay, ladies, it's time to rock and roll your bodies over and make those white spots whiter."
0: Oh, yeah. Oh, yeah. Oh, sure.
15: And I was pretty impressed by that car you call a motorcycle. I saw it down at Wide Open.
0: Well, do you know Brando? Of course, if you do. If you were there, you know Brando. He's my guy.
15: I never come up and bug you. I see you there.
0: Oh, man, would you please? I mean, come on. I
15: drive my old 76 Wagoneer there and take up three parking spots. And everybody, I watch from the window, nobody takes a picture of the Wagoneer. They zoom in on the President Nixon Now More Than Ever sticker.
0: Oh, yeah. I mean, Brando's I talked to him. We went to, we did a trifecta of 4th of July parties and ended up with Chris and Brando. It was like I walked into it, but I love those guys. I mean, he is a wrench. I mean, for real.
15: Fantastic food down there too.
0: He's an old school biker. I mean, as a young man, and he's got little Johnny's been born, and he's got all the kids, and I mean, we went to the fights together the other night. And that was a good night too. You know, it's like. You know, mix alcohol bikers and guys in the ring fighting, you can see what's going to happen. But that's really where it's at. You know, for me, it's like, don't, as my son always says, don't let the old man in, you know, and don't. Come up next time.
15: Does that bike of yours have air conditioning?
0: It should. But, you know, I went through choppers and bobbers and, you know, like everybody did. And, I had that problem with, and I still wanted to ride, and, you know, my docs all said, well, you can get a trike. So I'm the ice cream man from hell. That's what I call myself. And, you know,
15: I bought a 71 Harley just because Sissy Bar was the original red, white, and blue one.
0: Oh, yeah, sure.
15: I sold it last summer.
0: Oh, man.
15: And my little brother calls me up the next day and says, hey, that guy that bought your bike has it online for $1,000
0: more. Oh, yeah, sure, of course.
15: I swear to God, Petey, he had to have it.
0: He flipped it.
15: Yeah.
0: Did you ever see Brando's wife's motorcycle? I covet it. I want it so bad, and it's going back to two wheels, and everybody hits me over the head, so you don't get back up on two. But Brando built his wife this, I don't know, you call it a street cruiser, you know, bar hop or whatever you want to call it. It's aped up, and it's strong, and it's hard, and it's got a great paint job. And he's got them neighbor hater pipes on it. It's like, I'm thinking, I want that bike.
15: Neighbor hater pipes.
0: They're called neighbor haters, you know. For real, neighbor haters. And I want his bike. I want it's her bike, but it's, you know, Brando built it. And of course, he's never going to part with it. He's going to crack me over the head. But it is, it's a bar bike, you know. It's like, you ride with the brothers, you go with that. I don't know. And it's motorcycles are so interpersonal. You know, I'm writing about skiers and motorcyclists, and they are very much the same guy. And you know, they're outside. There's a risk. There's a lexicon. You can get hurt. You know, certain weather conditions, clothing, all that stuff. I'm writing that, and I'm writing about how motorcycle corporations stole everything off the street and turned around and sold it. It's the story of Von Dutch and Von Dutch's kids, and that's a classic. How much time we got? We're coming up on time, but you know the name Von Dutch? Do you ever remember any of Von Dutch's stuff?
15: No, on your show I know the name.
0: Well, Dutch was the flying eyeball, and Jeff Decker and all those guys knew him, and they told Dutch stories, and Dutch could sit on a hit a creeper, and he could sit down, and without masking, he could flame one side of a car or one side of a gas tank and spin with a beer in his hand, they say, to the other side of the car and duplicate or replicate without masking. He was that brilliant. And
15: wow.
0: And he his name was not Von Dutch. He was invented that name for himself. And how they stole the corporate from him, they stole it from Dutch. And Jeff Decker knew him. And I got to get Decker on the show before I get out of here this week and get Decker telling stories and about...
15: Well, you're doing a good job.
0: Well, I do it. It's interpersonal. It's like one of these things I'll get this week and get to do my own... Do what I want to do. And and Billy and Jeff are so kind to... And the same thing with the boss. Hey, Pete, you want the week? Yeah, damn right I want the week.
15: Well, I figured one of them would call in and mess with you. But.
0: Well, I want to get Billy on to talk about soccer because, you know, I listen to so much talk radio lately, and guys that are, you know, they're talking about soccer like they know about it. I'm going, stop. You know, you don't know about soccer. Billy knows about soccer. It's a good way to end, Robert. Next time... Come up and put your arm around me, man. We'll talk, okay?
15: All right, you be good.
0: All right, Bubba, thank you. All right, everybody, I'm back here tomorrow at 6 a.m. We'll see what happens. We're trying to pull one off, and let's see what happens. If not, we'll, you know, I'm going to call Decker, see if Decker will do the show. All right, everybody, tomorrow morning is

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13: The week-long evidentiary hearing in the Charlie Kirk murder case in Utah has resumed. Yesterday, prosecutors started presenting evidence against Tyler Robinson, with the judge set to decide whether there is enough against him to proceed to trial. The hearing marks the first time the conservative activist's widow, Erica, and his parents have been in the same room with Robinson. President Trump is now in Turkey for this week's NATO summit, which kicked off today. NBC's Garrett Hake reports the Russia-Ukraine war is expected to be a major focus.
14: Also looming over the summit, the fragile ceasefire with Iran. With thousands of Iranians in the streets of Tehran Monday in a funeral procession for the slain Ayatollah. And overnight, Iran firing missiles at commercial ships in the Strait of Hormuz, according to a U.S. official.
13: Speaking alongside the Turkish president today, Trump said he's been disappointed with NATO and expressed frustration with the alliance over not assisting the U.S. in the war with Iran. Trump also said the U.S. has a great relationship with Turkey and that he's considering selling F-35 jets to them. Questions surround the status of Kentucky Senator Mitch McConnell following his hospitalization last month. Reports say the former Senate Majority Leader was found unconscious at his Washington, D.C. home on June 14th after a possible heart attack. McConnell's office has provided few details on his condition or the reason for his hospitalization, but said in a statement recently that he appreciates the outpouring of support he's receiving while he continues his recovery in the hospital. A flash flood threat is looming over millions across parts of

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8: The week-long evidentiary hearing in the Charlie Kirk murder case has resumed today in Utah. Yesterday, prosecutors started presenting evidence against Tyler Robinson, with the judge set to decide whether there is enough against him to proceed to trial. The hearing marks the first time the conservative activist's widow, Erica Kirk, and his parents have been in the same room with Robinson. President Trump is in Turkey for a two-day NATO summit. Stuart Smith reports the trip comes as the Trump administration continues to scrutinize the transatlantic alliance.
9: It's been a consistent concern of the president that NATO allies are not pulling their weight. And the Secretary General, Mark Rutte, was trying to show how much progress has already been made, over $280 billion invested in just over a year, getting closer and closer to some degree of parity with what the United States spends.
8: Speaking alongside the Turkish president, Trump said he's been disappointed with NATO and expressed frustration with the alliance over not assisting the U.S. in the war with Iran. The summit kicked off today, with the Russia-Ukraine war expected to be in sharp focus. Trump is scheduled to meet tomorrow with Ukrainian President Vladimir Zelensky on the sidelines of the summit, and he said he already spoke with Russian President Vladimir Putin. Maine Senate candidate Graham Platner is being urged by top Democrats to drop out of the race following a sexual assault allegation that was made against him. NBC's Ryan Nobles reports that, according to Politico, a woman who dated Platner, Jenny Rassicot, has accused him of forcing her to have sex with him almost 5 years ago.
10: Rassicot's allegations leading to a flood of calls from prominent Democrats and the state party telling Platner to quit the race. Many of the same Democrats who endorsed his campaign and stood by him during several other scandals are reversing course.
8: Senate Minority Leader Chuck Schumer and Democratic Senatorial Campaign Committee Chairwoman Kirsten Gillibrand have joined the growing list of politicians calling for Platner to immediately withdraw. Platner calls the allegation categorically false, but says he's taking the time to reflect on the best path forward. I'm Chris Caraggio.
11: Yeah, it looks like we're in pretty good shape out here. No problem spots to speak of. Maybe a few construction zones here and there. One in particular is down on Parker at Quincy. We're seeing some backups.

0: the intersection. 225 looks real good through Aurora. Pena running a little heavy coming out of the airport along with 270 east heading through Vasquez. I-25 up north through Thornton. We're seeing a little bit of traffic there as well as south coming into downtown. But no major mishaps out here. With traffic, I'm Jonathan Steele.
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2: Partly cloudy skies, very warm temperatures in the low to mid-90s today. A bit of a smoky haze at times and a continuation of shower and thunderstorm activity across the region. Thunderstorms are going to be around mid to late afternoon and evening with highs low to mid-90s, lows tonight near 60 degrees. 80s and lower 90s Wednesday, a good chance of afternoon and evening thunderstorms, upper 50s Wednesday night, mid to upper 80s Thursday and Friday with a good chance both days for afternoon and evening storms. I'm meteorologist Don Day.
3: Current temperature,
4: 80 degrees.
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7: Foundations of Freedom. 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
8: When Abraham Lincoln was elected president in 1860, America stood on the edge of collapse. Over the next 4 years, the Civil War claimed more than 700,000 lives and tested whether our republic could endure. As the war drew to a close, Lincoln looked beyond victory. He looked toward healing. In his second inaugural address, he challenged the nation, "Let us strive on to bind up the nation's wounds, to achieve and cherish a just and lasting peace." Lincoln understood that preserving the greatest experiment in self-government required more than winning a war. It required the character to restore what had been broken. More than 160 years later, America still faces division. The question is not whether we'll disagree. The question is whether we still have the wisdom and the character to heal together.
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14: It's a breaking news edition of the Scott Jennings Show. The political fallout from the Graham Plattner rape allegation continues today. And in just the last few minutes, Bernie Sanders has become the latest Democrat to call for Plattner to drop out of the race. We'll have the latest on this situation throughout the show. President Trump is now in Turkey at the NATO summit. KT McFarland here to discuss that. And Mike Rogers, The Republican candidate for Senate in Michigan comes by for an update on his race up there. Today is Tuesday, July the 7th. We broadcast live today from your nation's capital. This afternoon, you can catch me live at 4 on CNN and again tonight at 11 o'clock. As for the history lesson today, have you ever wondered where the phrase, the greatest thing since sliced bread, came from? Well, on this day in 1928, pre-sliced bread loaves were sold for the very first time. Advertised as the greatest forward step in the baking industry since bread was wrapped, and a fine loaf sold a better way. The loaves were produced by Chillicothe Baking Company in Chillicothe, Missouri. As for today's news, quick note for you. I spoke to my old friend Mitch McConnell this morning, the senior senator from Kentucky, still recovering in the hospital. But we did talk for just shy of 20 minutes about Iran, Ukraine, the unfolding situation in Maine, my visit to the Teddy Roosevelt Presidential Library, and a little bit of Senate history. I told him we all want to see him back at work as soon as possible. Speaking of Maine, we mentioned to you yesterday that something seemed afoot up there in Maine with Senate candidate Graham Plattner, and no sooner had we gone off the air than news broke of a woman in Maine who said that Plattner broke into her home uninvited and raped her. The victim's name is Jenny Rassicott, age 41. She was a sometimes romantic acquaintance of Plattner from 2019 to 2021, and she told the news outlet Politico that she ended the relationship after he forced himself on her in a drunken rage one night. Ms. Rassicott gave an interview to CNN's Jake Tapper as well. Let's listen to her in her own words. Cut five.
3: Did Graham Plattner rape you?
15: By definition, yes. Absolutely.
3: Because he had non-consensual sex with you.
15: Yeah.
3: Forced himself on you.
15: Mm-hmm.
3: After you had told him no and fought him off.
15: Yeah. He violated multiple layers of consent that night by coming into my home when I asked him not to, and by advancing on me when I told him not to. And furthermore, another incident that I had told him not to do. And
3: with protection.
15: Yeah. Yeah. So, yeah. By the way that my nervous system reacted to this experience, absolutely.
14: What is not clear is whether Plattner is now in legal trouble. What Rassicott describes is breaking and entering, followed by a rape. Now, Plattner produced a video yesterday in which he said he was figuring out what to do next, but curiously, here's how he opened that video, cut 30.
3: I wanted to directly address the troubling, serious, and false allegations against me.
14: This begs the question, of course, if the allegations are false, why are you troubled? Why would you consider them to be serious? If this woman is making this up out of whole cloth, why would you need time to reflect on your path forward? Why wouldn't you simply dismiss it, as you have everything else, and just keep on campaigning? Just listen to the list of things that have come out about Plattner before yesterday. And remember, every single one of these things was dismissed by Democrats as just the price of finding someone with real working-class authenticity. This man had a Nazi tattoo on his chest and lied about it. He made racist and misogynistic comments on Reddit. He had an account on a social media site known as a playground for predators. He lied about his reason for enlisting in the military for the Afghanistan and Iraq wars. He wished death on fellow soldiers. He expressed a love of masturbating in porta potties. And last but not least, he is a self-described communist. For Democrats like Ro Khanna, Bernie Sanders, Elizabeth Warren, Tim Walz, and everyone else who stuck with Plattner, who rushed to his side, after each and every one of these things, this is what they signed up for, and they previously bought every denial and every rationalization, every single one of them. So what's changed? Why is this different? After all, another former girlfriend accused Plattner of violent behavior before, and all those people stuck with Plattner through that. Oh, I know what it was. The girlfriend, in that case, was a conservative. She had the wrong politics. Lindsay Feifeld was smeared. She was dismissed. She was treated like something other than a human being because she was a conservative. And that's one of the most disturbing messages from all of this. from these Democrats who were just now turning on Plattner, and that is that they will condone violent behavior against women so long as the woman is a conservative. If you have the wrong politics, well, you get what you deserve. For Democrats, if you hate the Jews and confine your violence against women to conservatives, you get a pass. Listen to me, to the women out there in the audience. Please understand something. These Democrats do not care about you. They care only about power. You are dispensable. Just ask Sarah Longwell, who runs this liberal news site called The Bulwark. She stuck with Plattner all the way through until now, not because she cares so that he apparently raped a woman, but that his poll numbers are no longer high enough for him to win election in Maine. Take a listen to Sarah Longwell, Cut 12.
16: Because I want to win. I want Democrats to hold the Senate, to win the Senate and to win the House. I want Donald Trump's a corrupt agenda blocked. Okay? I would do just about anything to see Donald Trump out of political power or in a contested political power situation. That is my ideal scenario. Graham Plattner is in an incredibly weak position to do that now, and I think that is a moral matter when somebody's credibly accused of rape. That's game over. That's me. That's me. That's one of violence and rape. Those are my red lines. And I don't care that Donald Trump got away with it. I think that's bad and been bad for the country.
14: Now, Sarah Longwell did let Graham Plattner get away with it after Lindsey Feifel came forward. She dismissed it all. Dismissed it all. According to Sarah Longwell, a Democratic candidate can commit violence or maybe even rape anyone he wants as long as his poll numbers remain viable enough to win election. Now, Plattner has been a disturbing phony from the beginning. He is the grandson of a famous architect. He went to one of the most prestigious private schools in America, and his so-called oyster farming business has one client, his mom. The Democrats looked at Plattner and said, here's a guy who rarely showers, has a scruffy face, curses a lot, and hates the Jews. Sounds working class to me. It was all a con. All of it. This is a total creep, cosplaying as a working class man of the people. Democrats wouldn't know a real working class male if one fell from the sky and landed in their latte. The actual working class men and women of Maine saw right through it. But for the indoctrinated, college-educated, deranged, leftist women who now make up nearly the entire Democratic base, well, Graham Plattner sounded just dreamy. Now, I'm not sure what Plattner's going to do. He doesn't have to drop out. He did win the nomination fair and square. But even his biggest supporter, Bernie Sanders, has now abandoned him due to falling poll numbers. If Plattner were a real anti-establishment voice of the people, he'd tell the politicians who's calling for him to drop out to pound sand. But I suspect Graham Plattner will do what all weak and pathetic ne'er-do-well rich kids do. He'll quit. He'll recede back into a comfortable life. He'll wind up on Tucker Carlson's podcast in a few weeks, blaming the Jews for all of his misfortunes. And then we'll never hear of this loser again. And Democrats like Bernie Sanders and Ro Khanna and Sarah Longwell and all the rest will pretend that this never happened. We have a great show for you today. We'll continue to follow the unfolding developments in Maine. We have to talk about the NATO summit as well. Plus, some breaking news, a high-rise in Manhattan apparently is on the brink of collapse. We'll keep an eye on that as well. 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I'm Scott Jennings on Salem. We'll have more right after this.
17: Common Sense for the American People. This is the Scott Jennings Show.
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0: heard the narratives. 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
14: It is Tuesday, July the 7th. Common sense for the American people. Scott Jennings broadcasting live from your nation's capital. And the world of politics cannot stop talking about this incredible situation in Maine. The Democrats nominated in a primary a few weeks ago a man named Graham Plattner, who has now been credibly accused of breaking into a woman's house and raping her. Now, Graham Plattner has had a series of scandals. A series is underselling it, to be honest. It has been one thing after another, including just a few weeks ago, the story of Lindsay Feifeld, a former girlfriend of Plattner, who told the New York Times about a situation in which Plattner had been violent towards her. It was not a rape allegation, but it was obvious domestic violence. Lindsay Feifeld is a conservative. Lindsay Feifeld, I don't know her personally. I know people who know her. They say she is a professional, credible person who has no reason to lie and no reason to be disbelieved about any of this. When she made her remarks, when she made her story public, she was smeared. She was treated like something other than human by everybody on the left who stuck with Graham Plattner. And why? Because she's a conservative. What we've learned from Democrats here, who are now abandoning Graham Plattner, is that it's perfectly fine for Graham Plattner and I guess anybody else to assault, commit violence, or rape a conservative. Don't do it to somebody that's a liberal, though. The person, Arasakot, who came forward yesterday, has liberal politics. Now they're choosing to believe her, and they should. Her story is obviously a credible story. But they wouldn't believe Lindsay. They dismiss Lindsay. This guest on MSNBC kind of laid it out. Her name's Antonia Hylton. Let's listen to what she had to say about Lindsay Feifeld in Cut 10.
1: To that comment about the sort of post-Me Too era and the debate that sort of happened in the Democratic Party after this, the series of allegations around Graham Plattner, part of, I think, what made it complicated for some Democrats to fully believe the woman who was at the center of the last round was that she was associated with right-wing politics. But this woman, I want to read part of what's out here. One of the reasons, she says to Politico, I didn't come forward sooner was the huge moral conflict that I had between supporting his politics. So she is saying, I actually agree with Graham Plattner, his positions, his politics. She's clearly more on the left, but not supporting him as a person. I just want the truth out there. I just want people to have a whole scope of who he is as a person.
14: Beck, there's a lot going on in that clip, but they make it pretty clear. If you're a conservative and some Democratic candidate like Graham Plattner attacks you, commits some kind of domestic violence against you, they're going to look past all that. That's fine. That's fine. The other thing that was going on in that clip there is the quote from Arasakot, the most recent woman to come forward, who actually told Politico that she was torn about whether to come forward, because she agreed with Plattner's politics. The story she tells is that Graham Plattner broke into her house and raped her. Terrible, horrific story, awful story. But our friend that we had on the show the other day, Gad Saad, calls this another example of suicidal empathy. The idea that you wouldn't come forward about a rape of someone who might hold a position of power because you were considering the idea that maybe his politics were such that that should be more important than what he did to you. Just outrageous stuff, crazy stuff coming out. So many angles to this. Another angle, of course, is how the New York Times handled all this when they covered Lindsay Feifeld. They focused on the fact that she was a conservative. And it's obvious that they engaged in something of a catch-and-kill attempt on the Racicot story. They knew about it, and they didn't report on it at the time. I would encourage you to look up Lindsay Feifeld's post about this. It was by design, she says, that Democrat leaders didn't take her story seriously when the Times reported it in June. It's by design. By design. A lot of weird, strange, bizarre behavior coming out of this Maine Senate situation. We'll keep covering it on the show today. We're going to take a break. When we come back, Mike Rogers from Michigan comes by. Scott Jennings on Salem. Stay with us.
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4: President Trump is in Turkey for the NATO summit, speaking alongside Turkish President Erdogan. Trump said he's been disappointed with NATO and expressed frustration with the alliance over not assisting the U.S. in the war with Iran. The summit kicked off today with the ongoing Russia-Ukraine war expected to be in sharp focus. Trump is scheduled to meet tomorrow with Ukrainian President Zelensky on the sidelines of the summit. And he said he already spoke with Russian President Putin. The president also said the U.S. has a great relationship with Turkey and said he's considering selling F-35 jets to them. Top Democrats are calling for Maine Senate candidate Graham Platner to drop out of the race. It comes after a sexual assault allegation was made against him in a report by Politico. A woman who dated Platner accused him of forcing her to have sex with him almost 5 years ago, despite repeated objections. Senate Minority Leader Chuck Schumer and Democratic Senatorial Campaign Committee Chairwoman Kirsten Gillibrand have now joined the growing list of politicians calling for Platner to immediately withdraw. I'm Chris Karaji.
5: Still in good shape, no problems out here, very little traffic at that. We've got E-470, the toll highway, coming north in between I-76 and Highway 85, tied up with some construction. It looks like 270 east off of I-76, maybe to about York or so, is slightly sluggish. A little bit of traffic out of the airport on Pena, but I-25 looks really good across the city. Only 10 minutes between downtown and the tech center. Foothills Drive in good shape also. With traffic, I'm Jonathan Steele.
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8: Partly cloudy skies, very warm temperatures in the low to mid-90s today. A bit of a smoky haze at times and a continuation of shower and thunderstorm activity across the region. Thunderstorms are going to be around mid to late afternoon and evening with highs low to mid-90s, lows tonight near 60 degrees. 80s and lower 90s Wednesday, a good chance of afternoon and evening thunderstorms, upper 50s Wednesday night, mid to upper 80s Thursday and Friday with a good chance both days for afternoon and evening storms. I'm meteorologist Don Day.
9: Current temperature,
10: 80 degrees.
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11: The U.S. has been bounced from the World Cup after a Malik Tillman goal in the 31st minute tied the game briefly. Belgium responded with a goal less than 2 minutes later and added on from there. The U.S. is eliminated in the round of 16, 4-1. Team USA coach Mauricio Pochettino.
12: We didn't show what normally that team can show, and that is a reality.
3: The U.S. still without a World Cup quarterfinal appearance since 2002. Belgium, meanwhile, advances to Friday's quarters facing Spain, who eliminated Cristiano Ronaldo and Portugal 1-0. NFL DB Terrion Arnold, released by the Lions last week after felony kidnapping and robbery charges, has cleared waivers and is a free agent. Meanwhile, veteran DB Rasul Douglas, who played with Miami last season as a new home, agreeing to a free agent deal with Washington. And among the baseball last night, Shohei Ohtani had three hits, including a home run. Dodgers beat Colorado in 11 innings. The Dodgers, the first team in the majors to 60 wins. I'm Matt McCoy.
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12: Hey, everybody. Mike Ball, host of the Restaurant Shows. I hope you had a nice 4th of July weekend. Coming up this weekend, we've got another nice patriotic event. Saturday, July 11th, I'm going to broadcast live 3 to 5 from the Norris Penrose Center in Colorado Springs. It's the annual TAPS Nashville Songwriters Benefit. And we're going to have a prime rib dinner from the Coors Cowboys. 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
6: Straight talk without the bluster. When you positively need the truth, this is where you come. 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
14: We'll keep following the situation over in Maine with Graham Plattner. The breaking news as we come on the air today is that his biggest supporter in the Senate, Bernie Sanders, has said he should drop out of the race. A lot of Democrats coming out against Graham Plattner today after looking past all sorts of other scandals. We'll keep an eye on this. We'll see if Plattner listens to them or what he decides to do. They have until July 13th over there to replace Plattner. You know, it's interesting. The Party of Democracy doing a lot of replacing of candidates these days, nominating people through a voting process and then replacing them when they're no longer viable. This sounds familiar. It's exactly what they did in the presidential campaign in 2024. I just wonder how the voters in Maine are going to react to that. They had a primary. All these people voted for Graham Plattner. He didn't have to drop out. But if he does and they pick somebody through some backroom deal, seems like the Party of Democracy would be doing something rather anti-democratic, but we'll see what they decide to do. Do want to shift focus to another major Senate race going on this year. That's going on over in Michigan. Democrat field over there, they have a primary coming up, has shrunk by one. And the Republican, of course, is going to be our friend Mike Rogers, who has this ad out. Let's listen to that. Cut 29.
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6: A police agent says the man accused of killing Charlie Kirk in Utah had interacted with members of Turning Point USA just hours before Kirk was killed during a week-long evidentiary hearing. David Hall didn't elaborate on what was said between Tyler Robinson and members of Kirk's Turning Point organization. The judge is set to decide if there's enough evidence against him to proceed to trial for killing Kirk at Utah Valley University last fall. President Trump didn't hold back on NATO today, expressing frustration with the alliance over not assisting the U.S. in the war with Iran. Trump spoke while at the NATO summit in Turkey. The summit kicked off today with the ongoing Russia-Ukraine war expected to be in sharp focus. Millions across parts of the Mid-Atlantic and New England are under the threat of flash flooding. A weather system stretching from Ohio to parts of Virginia is set to produce more rain, with the heaviest expected over an area around southern Pennsylvania. Elsewhere, thunderstorms are expected to develop around the Carolinas, with damaging wind gusts expected to be the primary hazard. New York City agencies remain on the scene of a midtown Manhattan high-rise as they investigate potential structural issues. Mayor Mamdani says the building itself and several buildings around 235 East 42nd Street have been evacuated as officials cut off vehicular and pedestrian traffic.
7: All of this is a reflection of the fact that our top priority right now is the safety of those who live in this area, the safety of those who work in this area, and DOB inspectors and engineers are on site working quickly to secure the site as well as that surrounding area.
6: Construction workers on the 21st floor reported buckling steel beams while people outside the building reported falling bricks. The building is under construction and has the permits to be turned into apartments. Kentucky Senator Mitch McConnell's condition remains unknown following his hospitalization last month. Reports say the former Senate Majority Leader was found unconscious at his Washington, D.C. home on June 14th after a possible heart attack. I'm Chris Caraggio.
8: A good drive leading into the lunch hour. Not a heck of a lot to contend with. Thornton Parkway at Grant. That's just east of the interstate on an accident. I-270 is running slightly slow west through Vasquez. I-70 out to the east side around Peoria and Havana. Got a little bit of traffic there. And I-25 north from 6th Avenue up past Colfax. Running just slightly sluggish, but we're not seeing any big delays. If you're heading into the foothills, Highway 74 between Kittredge and Evergreen's tied up with construction, as well as US 6 west of Golden. With traffic, I'm John.
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10: Partly cloudy skies, very warm temperatures, and a

0: Low to mid-90s today, a bit of a smoky haze at times, and a continuation of shower and thunderstorm activity across the region. Thunderstorms are going to be around mid to late afternoon and evening with highs low to mid-90s, lows tonight near 60 degrees. 80s and lower 90s Wednesday, a good chance of afternoon and evening thunderstorms, upper 50s Wednesday night, mid to upper 80s Thursday and Friday with a good chance both days for afternoon and evening storms. I'm meteorologist Don Day.
1: Current temperature,
2: 86 degrees.
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15: Western civilization. And delivering common sense to the American people. Ladies and gentlemen, here's Scott Jennings.
17: Tuesday, July the 7th. Common sense for the American people. And we get a quick check of the headlines. A Manhattan office building has been evacuated after support columns buckled, causing four floors to sag and raising fears of a possible collapse. This is the old Pfizer headquarters in Manhattan. No injuries have been reported, but emergency crews cleared the building and shut down surrounding streets. Now, this is one of New York City's busiest business districts. Engineers are assessing the structure. I believe this office building had been converted into residential. It used to warehouse the Pfizer headquarters there. Really busy area. A bit of a harrowing situation. New developments today in the murder case of conservative activist, our friend Charlie Kirk. Investigators testifying in Utah that the accused gunman, 23-year-old Tyler Robinson, spoke with members of Turning Point USA on the Utah Valley State University campus just hours before prosecutors say he carried out the assassination. Authorities also revealed that Robinson returned to campus during the massive manhunt later that day, where an interaction with a police officer led the officer to record his license plate. Prosecutors are presenting new surveillance video as a judge decides whether there is enough evidence to send Robinson to trial. If convicted, Tyler Robinson could face the death penalty. And President Trump is now in Turkey for critical meetings with NATO allies, and we're joined by national security expert KT McFarland to discuss that. KT, thanks for joining us back here on the Scott Jennings Show. We have the president over at the NATO summit. In your opinion, what are the goals, or what should they be, for the president of the United States at this meeting?
1: I think he wants two things. Number one, he wants the NATO allies to finally pay their fair share. When I was his deputy national security advisor in the first term, he tried to get them to pay up, and they wouldn't, and he bullied them, and he shamed them, and then they finally agreed, and then when President Biden came in, they pulled it back, and now President Trump has said, okay, I want you guys to spend 5% of your GNP on defense. We're sick and tired of bearing the entire burden of the NATO alliance. So he'll probably get that from them, or at least the promise. Maybe not the reality, but the promise. But the second thing he wants is he wants them to say, you were right about Iran. You were successful with Iran. You got rid of Iran's nuclear program. The Strait of Hormuz is open. The price of oil is going down. And he's not going to get that because the Europeans, particularly France, Germany, other main European countries, they blame Donald Trump for Iran. They're very anti-Israel. They're anti-Semitic. They think the Iran war was unjust, that President Trump didn't need to do it, and that he kind of messed up the whole Middle East and got the Strait of Hormuz closed. So they're mad at him for that, and I doubt it they're going to say, oh, President Trump, you know, you were right, we were wrong.
17: KT McFarland is our guest talking about the NATO meeting going on right now in Turkey. Now, one person who is saying out loud that Trump was right is the NATO Secretary General Mark Rutte. I'm reading here from a Politico story. It says, Mark Rutte has one message for NATO allies about Donald Trump. The U.S. president was right. He was right on pressing NATO allies to boost defense spending. He was right in getting them to modernize their militaries. He was right to launch a war with Iran. Rutte telling this to Politico and the Dasha Burns podcast, The Conversation. And he says, quote, I just like the man. I think what he is doing for NATO is great news. I've been really interested in Mark Rutte and his relationship with President Trump. I wonder what you make of it, because I think you correctly point out a lot of these NATO allies have been unreliable. But Mark Rutte has been right there with President Trump and his strategic instincts.
1: So the way NATO is functioning is that they're member states. United States is a member, Canada is a member, France is a member, Germany is a member, Britain's a member, Turkey, other countries are members. Those individual countries have said publicly again and again, and Trump was wrong. Now, those countries are held together in the NATO alliance, and there's one person, always a European, who's head of that alliance. And he doesn't really, he speaks for the alliance in general, but not for the individual states. So Mark Rutte, who is Dutch, he understands the criticality of the United States being in NATO and a strong element of NATO, and he's got to try to hold the balance. He's got to walk the line, because the United States has been drifting from NATO before President Trump, but certainly since President Trump. And, you know, the argument is that we've had a shared common history, which we're all very proud of, but do we have a shared future? Because the Europeans have taken a very different tack. They've got huge welfare states. They've had open borders. They've accepted very large migrant populations, Muslim populations. They have not integrated and assimilated those populations in their individual countries. They cut back on their defense spending, basically because the United States would pay for it. And so now they're in a very difficult position. Their economies are not growing. They have oil, they have natural gas, they have coal, but they won't use it. Instead, they want, you know, windmills and solar panels, and that's been terrible for their economy. So there's some tough talk. I mean, Mark Rutte is saying, hey, guys, we can't go it alone without the United States, which is true, But the member nations don't really want to hear that. They're mad at President Trump. They hate Donald Trump. They all have Trump derangement syndrome in a terminal sense, and most of them are anti-Israel.
17: KT McFarland is our guest. KT, you were in the National Security Advisory Office for President Trump in the first term. You obviously talked to him often about NATO and the alliance, the history of it, where we stand today. Do you think NATO is in a stronger position today than it was when President Trump took office? You know, a lot of his opponents have always said that he wants to weaken NATO or that he thinks NATO should go away. It seems to me you could make a case that it's in a stronger position, but I'm interested in your opinion.
1: You're absolutely right. It's a much stronger alliance because we finally got the Europeans to pay up. You know, an alliance that has one sugar daddy paying for everybody is not much of an alliance. An alliance where everybody has skin in the game, everybody's participating, is a stronger alliance. What I think that President Trump is going to get from the NATO allies is they're going to agree that they're going to increase their defense spending, but they're not going to sign on to Iran. And again, the reason this is so critical is that President Trump has had to threaten them, cajole them, threaten to pull out of NATO, all these things to get the Europeans to pay up. Even if you go back, John F. Kennedy tried to get the Europeans to pay up. Barack Obama called them a bunch of freeloaders. Donald Trump is the only one who's gotten the NATO allies to start spending more money on defense. The problem is a lot of those countries have their defense spending has been so laggard, so low for so long, they don't really have a defense industry to buy things from. So it's going to take them a while. Hopefully, this is an alliance that endures. But if you look at this sort of broad American strategic foreign policy, where are our relationships? You know, Europe was always centered in our relationship. But as we're looking to the future, China's important, Asia's important, Japan's important. But really, the whole Western Hemisphere is going to get a lot more attention going forward. We have common governments increasingly. We're all energy superstars. And there's a potential for this, for especially South America countries, to take the place that a lot of, you know, cheap manufacturing that has been in Asia and China in the past. So I think that the United States is at a transition point. Europe is no longer a center of gravity. The United States and North America and South America, that's our new center of gravity.
17: KT, we've got about 30 seconds left. Where do you think things stand in the negotiations to end the Russia-Ukraine war? President Trump alluded to this the other day. We haven't, you know, it's kind of fallen out of the news, but obviously there's conversations going on. I'll give you the last word.
1: The most important thing that's going to happen in the NATO summit is on the sidelines, President Trump is meeting with Ukrainian President Zelensky. That could be the thing that matters, because as President Trump said, Russia wants to end this war, Ukraine wants to end this war, they're tired of this war, they just don't know how to do it. So maybe President Trump can kickstart it with the meetings he's having today and tomorrow.
17: That's former Trump Deputy National Security Advisor, national security expert, dare I say, the official National Security Advisory Correspondent of the Scott Jennings Show, KT McFarland. Thanks for your time today.
1: It's an honor. Thank you.
17: Thanks, KT. You know, our founders believed that freedom wasn't just a word. 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It might just be the ticket to more freedom for you, freedom from that pain that is holding you back. We'll have more after this. It's Scott Jennings on Salem. Common Sense for the American People. Stay with us.
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25: I'm going to do everything I can to make sure that Graham Plattner is the next senator from the state of Maine.
26: That's my kind of man.
17: Bernie Sanders and Elizabeth Warren, the two highest profile, I guess you throw Ro Khanna in there, they're the triumvirate of Plattnerism here. They did everything they could do. Everything they could do to convince people. Anybody paying even a little bit of attention to this could tell right out of the gate that Graham Plattner was a scumbag. Anybody paying attention to this knew Graham Plattner was not an actual working class hero. Everybody knew this was totally made up. It's what's interesting about Democrats, by the way. All of this is sort of dressed up, this socialism, this communism. It's all dressed up in the guise of we're fighting for the working class. The working class is behind us. You know, when you look at the primary results in New York the other day, and you look at the polling in Maine, the working class is not supporting socialism. The actual working class, they're for other people. They know it's baloney. I'll say baloney. It's a family show. They know it's baloney. They know that Graham Plattner is not working class guy. They know he's the ne'er-do-well, privileged rich kid cosplaying as one of them. They can see it from a mile away. What's crazy is that Democrats and Democrat operatives and pundits either can't see it or they know it and they choose to lie to you about it. Either way, it's not good. Graham Plattner is a fake working class clown. They throw some flannel on the guy. They throw a Carhartt jacket on the guy. It's just like Tim Walz. They throw a camouflaged hat on the guy. I'll never forget the day Tim Walz was announced as Kamala Harris's VP. I'm sitting at the desk out there at CNN. We're watching this announcement. Tim Walz is running out there with his jazz hands flying. And I have to sit there and listen to a bunch of people telling me, oh, Scott, they have found the answer to talk to men in middle America, working class middle Americans. They're going to look at Tim Walz in his camouflaged hat. They're going to say, "Ooh, he's one of us." Bro, anybody from middle America, any real working class person, any real average, everyday working American sees through all the costumery and all the garbage. But I have to be told on a regular basis, oh, no, you don't understand. This is the real working class guy right here, Tim Walz, Graham Plattner. He's got a Nazi tattoo. Don't all you working class guys have Nazi tattoos? We heard that you did. Oh, Graham Plattner, he forgot to shave. He's working class. I'm one to talk today, by the way. Oh, Graham Plattner, doesn't look like he showered for a few days. That's working class. None of this is actually for or supported by the working class of this country. None of it. It is for the college-educated, wealthy, rich kids on Ivy League campuses who are pretending to be communist revolutionaries. This is for all the brainwashed left-wing college-educated women who now make up the base of the Democratic Party. They swooned over Plattner. That's who this is for. It's not for working class people. They dress it up rhetorically and with costumes. They dress it up like it's for the working class. None of this is for the working class. My friend Batya Unger Sargon says it wasn't despite his character flaws that so many progressives fell for Graham Plattner. It was because of them. Nepo baby elites saw a Nazi tattoo and a guy who cheated and roughed up his girl and thought, that's a real man. And Batya says, actual working class people just saw a scumbag. There could not be a bigger chasm in American politics right now than the one that has formed between the elites of the Democratic Party and working class Americans and the elites of the Democratic Party and rural America and the elites of the Democratic Party than men. Period. Full stop. More to come after this. Stay with us.
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2: 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Update.
3: A police agent says the man accused of killing Charlie Kirk in Utah had interacted with members of Turning Point USA just hours before Kirk was killed during a week-long evidentiary hearing. David Hall didn't elaborate on what was said between Tyler Robinson and members of Kirk's Turning Point organization. The judge is set to decide if there's enough evidence against him to proceed to trial for killing Kirk at Utah Valley University last fall. President Trump is in Turkey for the NATO summit. Speaking alongside the Turkish president, he said that he's disappointed with NATO and expressed frustration with the alliance over not assisting the U.S. in the war with Iran. The summit kicked off today with the ongoing Russia-Ukraine war expected to be in sharp focus. Trump is scheduled to meet tomorrow with Ukrainian President Vladimir Zelensky on the sidelines of the summit, and he said he already spoke with Russian President Vladimir Putin. The president also said the U.S. has a great relationship with Turkey and said he's considering selling F-35 jets to them. I'm Chris Caraggio.
4: Yeah, pretty good drive for us out here. We've got a little bit of volume in place. The Boulder Turnpike, as you're coming inbound or eastbound there near Pecos, a little slow. It does open up onto I-25, and I-25 actually looks real good across the city. There's some minor slowing north from 6th, heading into downtown up towards Spear. 270 is running just a little on the heavy side west, heading up through Vasquez. Construction-wise, it looks like Parker at Quincy has been tying up a little bit. And in the foothills, US 6 west of Golden, and as well, Highway 74 is kind of jammed up between Kittredge and Evergreen. With traffic, I'm Jonathan Steele.
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7: Partly cloudy skies, very warm temperatures in the low to mid-90s today. A bit of a smoky haze at times and a continuation of shower and thunderstorm activity across the region. Thunderstorms are going to be around mid-late afternoon and evening with highs low to mid-90s, lows tonight near 60 degrees. 80s and lower 90s Wednesday, a good chance of afternoon and evening thunderstorms, upper 50s Wednesday night, mid to upper 80s Thursday and Friday with a good chance both days for afternoon and evening storms. I'm meteorologist Don Day.
8: Current temperature,
27: 92 degrees.
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28: With the Wall Street Business Report, I'm Rich Thomason. Wall Street's benchmarks started the day in mixed fashion as tech stocks gave back a chunk of the gains from yesterday's rally. In Asia, chipmaker Samsung Electronics slumped 7.7%, even after announcing its operating income surged 19-fold to $58.7 billion in the last quarter, while its revenue more than doubled. U.S. chipmaker Broadcom, which helped to pull the markets higher yesterday with a 3.7% gain, gave most of that back overnight, sliding 2.8% before the opening bell. Artificial intelligence stocks have gyrated on fears of a bubble, raising questions about whether all of the dollars flowing into AI chips and data centers can possibly create enough gains in productivity and profits to offset all the investments. For the Wall Street Business Report, I'm Rich Thomas.
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5: A police agent says the man accused of killing Charlie Kirk in Utah had interacted with members of Turning Point USA just hours before Kirk was killed. During a week-long evidentiary hearing, David Hall describes how somebody believed to be Tyler Robinson was seen on surveillance video.
6: He heads out of the parking garage on foot into the campus and actually goes to the quad area of the campus. At that time, he makes contact with some representatives from TPUSA.
5: Hull didn't elaborate on what was said between Robinson and the members of Kirk's Turning Point organization. The judge is set to decide if there's enough evidence against Robinson to proceed to trial for killing Kirk at Utah Valley University last fall. This hearing marks the first time the conservative activist's widow, Erica Kirk, and his parents have been in the same room with Robinson. New York City agencies are responding to an unstable building in Midtown Manhattan, causing streets and buildings to evacuate. The FDNY and NYPD both received calls about bricks falling from a high-rise building under construction. Construction workers say they saw cracks in two structural support beams on the 21st floor of the building, with reports of several floors sagging. It appears several cargo ships in the Strait of Hormuz were struck by Iranian missiles. The UK Navy confirmed the attacks, and several reports say three ships were hit over the past 24 hours. President Trump is in Turkey for the NATO summit and has not yet commented on the reports. Oil prices were higher following reports of the attacks. The strikes jeopardize a memorandum of understanding signed less than 3 weeks ago in which Iran agreed to stop attacks in the strait. The cost of mailing a letter is likely to go up next week. Matt Mattinson has more.
7: The USPS will raise the cost of a forever stamp to 82 cents starting Sunday, pending approval by the Postal Regulatory Commission. That's a 4-cent increase. Other services will also see price jumps, including mailing postcards and international letters. The increases come after the USPS warned earlier this year that it could run out of money within a year.
5: I'm Chris Caraggio.
8: A pretty clear drive throughout the Denver Metro starting the afternoon commute. We are seeing some slowdowns south of the downtown area on southbound I-25. Around Colorado Boulevard, Evans, no word of an accident. Looks like just to be some midday jamming there. Northbound I-25 showing highway speeds through town. I-70 east and westbound flowing free to and from DIA. No complaints out west into the high country. Leaving DIA, lots of folks on the road. Pena outbound between Tower Road and 56. Pretty typical for this time of day. With traffic, I'm Mark Swan.
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10: Scattered clouds will be building across Denver and the Front Range this afternoon. That will lead to a few widely scattered showers and thunderstorms through early tonight. Temperatures will be in the mid-90s with lows tonight in the lower to mid-60s. Lower 90s Wednesday, then will scale back to the middle and upper 80s Thursday and Friday. Storm chances will continue to pick up, and there could be a few stronger storms, especially east of I-25. Lows going to be in the upper 50s, low 60s, with searing summer heat returning this weekend. I'm day weather meteorologist Don Watson.
11: Current temperature
12: 92 degrees.

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5: Police agent says the man accused of killing Charlie Crook in Utah had engaged with members of Turning Point USA just hours before Crook was killed. During a week-long evidentiary hearing, David Hall didn't elaborate on what was said between Tyler Robinson and members of Crook's Turning Point organization. The judge is set to decide if there's enough evidence against Robinson to proceed to trial for killing Crook at Utah Valley University last fall. Top Democrats are urging Maine Senate candidate Graham Plattner to drop out of the race after a sexual assault allegation was made against him. In a report by Politico, a woman who dated Plattner accused him of forcing her to have sex with him almost 5 years ago, despite repeated objections. Senate Minority Leader Chuck Schumer and Democratic Senatorial Campaign Committee Chairwoman Kirsten Gillibrand have now joined the growing list of politicians to call for Plattner to immediately withdraw. President Trump says he's been disappointed with NATO, expressing frustration with the alliance for not assisting the U.S. in the war with Iran. NBC's Alice Barr reports Trump spoke alongside the Turkish president today in Turkey, where he's attending a two-day NATO summit.
6: President Trump also saying the U.S. will drop sanctions on Turkey and may lift a ban on selling them F-35 fighter jets.
7: It's certainly something we will consider.
6: That ban started in the first Trump term when Turkey bought an air defense system from Russia.
5: The summit kicked off today with the Russia-Ukraine war expected to be in sharp focus. Trump is scheduled to meet with Ukrainian President Volodymyr Zelensky on the sidelines of the event tomorrow. He said he already spoke with Russian President Putin. The World Cup's round of 16 wraps up today. Lionel Messi and Argentina staged a wild comeback against Egypt in Atlanta to win 3-2 after being down 2-0 late in the match. Later, Switzerland will face off against Colombia in Vancouver. The winner will play Argentina in the quarterfinals Saturday in Kansas City. I'm Chris Caraggio.
8: Delays are around the east end of town. Northbound I-225 at Iliff Avenue. We have left lane blocked due to an accident. We stopped up traffic all the way back from Parker, seeing about a 10-minute slowdown. Heading southwest of there, C-470 eastbound at Kipling Parkway, a crash off on the right shoulder. North of downtown, northbound I-25, a crash on the off-ramp to westbound I-70. No lanes blocked, but you are going to see police and crews in the left shoulder there. With traffic, I'm Mark Swan.
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10: Scattered clouds will be building across Denver and the Front Range this afternoon. That will lead to a few widely scattered showers and thunderstorms through early tonight. Temperatures will be in the mid-90s with lows tonight in the lower to mid-60s. Lower 90s Wednesday, then will scale back to the middle and upper 80s Thursday and Friday. Storm chances will continue to pick up, and there could be a few stronger storms, especially east of I-25. Lows going to be in the upper 50s, low 60s with searing summer heat returning this weekend. I'm Day Weather Meteorologist Don Watson.
11: Current temperature
12: 96 degrees.
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1: Prosecution in the Charlie Kirk trial in Utah is being allowed to enter a statement from a Turning Point USA member into evidence. Judge Tony Graff approved the statement from David Engelhardt that highlights the political and religious views of the group Kirk founded. During what will be a week-long evidentiary hearing, Graff is set to decide if there's enough evidence against Tyler Robinson to proceed to trial for killing Kirk at Utah Valley University last fall. Earlier, a police agent said Robinson had interacted with members of Turning Point hours before Kirk was killed. Top Democrats are calling for Maine Senate candidate Graham Plattner to bow out of the race after a sexual assault allegation was made against him. In a report by Politico, a woman who dated Plattner accused him of forcing her to have sex with him almost 5 years ago despite repeated objections. Senate Minority Leader Chuck Schumer and Democratic Senatorial Campaign Committee Chairwoman Kirsten Gillibrand have now joined the growing list of politicians to call for Plattner to immediately withdraw. I'm Chris Carangio.
2: Good news for folks heading through the downtown area. A crash on northbound I-25 at the off-ramp to I-70 westbound has all cleared up. We're just seeing some normal downtown slowdowns on both north and southbound I-25. Over on the east end, 225 northbound at Iliff Avenue, crash off on the right shoulder. And C-470 eastbound at Kipling Avenue, a crash on the right shoulder as well. With traffic, I'm Mark Swan.
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4: Scattered clouds will be building across Denver and the Front Range this afternoon. That will lead to a few widely scattered showers and thunderstorms through early tonight. Temperatures will be in the mid-90s with lows tonight in the lower to mid-60s. Lower 90s Wednesday, then will scale back to the middle and upper 80s Thursday and Friday. Storm chances will continue to pick up, and there could be a few stronger storms, especially east of I-25. Lows going to be in the upper 50s, low 60s with searing summer heat returning this weekend. I'm day weather meteorologist Don Watson.
5: Current temperature
6: 96 degrees.
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7: With the Wall Street Business Report, I'm Rich Thomason. Wall Street's benchmarks started the day in mixed fashion as tech stocks gave back a chunk of the gains from yesterday's rally. In Asia, chipmaker Samsung Electronics slumped 7.7%. even after announcing its operating income surged 19-fold to $58.7 billion in the last quarter, while its revenue more than doubled. U.S. chipmaker Broadcom, which helped to pull the markets higher yesterday with a 3.7% gain, gave most of that back overnight, sliding 2.8% before the opening bell. Artificial intelligence stocks had gyrated on fears of a bubble, raising questions about whether all of the dollars flowing into AI chips and data centers can possibly create enough gains in productivity and profits to offset all the investments. For the Wall Street Business Report, I'm Rich Thomas.
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9: Welcome back, America. I'm Hugh Hewitt. Janet Mills is the governor of Maine. She was running against Susan Collins and then withdrew. She was running at the urging of Chuck Schumer and then withdrew. And Graham Plattner, now disgraced and certainly going to lose if he stays in the race, but he's not withdrawn yet, accused of rape, accused of sexual assault, known to be a mocker of wounded veterans, known to be a mocker of dead veterans, known for really disturbing behavior in porta potties, and a whole bunch more. A self-proclaimed communist, by the way, recruited as town hall, has now discovered, in part by the quote independent candidate for Senate in Maine, at least according to a Nebraska candidate staffer, That story is over at townhall.com. Here is what Janet Mills had to say on Morning Joe this morning about Plattner, cut number 8.
5: Well, and the polls 6 years ago, the polls showed Sarah Gideon beating Susan Collins until the negatives came out. The negatives on this guy are much more damaging. And trying to get people to look at the whole thing, the whole picture. Look, be an informed voter, not just a flash in the pan kind of thing. Look at what he has said. And having no record to back up what he's saying about having changed his views, he hasn't done anything to show that he's changed, he's a changed person. And if he hasn't, if he has changed, what's he going to be tomorrow? If he's a different person today than he was yesterday, these statements about women being responsible for their own sexual abuse, for for sleeping with the wrong guy, victim blaming is not acceptable by anybody at any age in this day and age. And other things he has said about white rural Mainers are all racist and stupid, quote unquote, that's not acceptable. Mm. This is Maine. We are a rural state, an older state, and we are a rural state. And look, I don't have any tattoos. I don't have anything to apologize for in that respect. I've run and won 2 statewide elections. I've been, my life's been an open book. It remains an open book, and I can beat Susan Collins. I think his liabilities make him much more vulnerable to the press of the Republican National Committee money they put. $42 million behind a TV buy already for this fall, they will tear him apart.
9: Okay, what is Janet Mills doing? She's auditioning. Because if Graham Plattner drops out by today, next week, a week from today, then it's up to the Democratic Central Committee of Maine to figure out what to do. They can hold a convention. They can have a televised debate, but the main, I don't know how many people are on the main Democratic Central Committee, but they get together. Janet Mills obviously wants to be picked. She's 79 years old. She is hard left. She is not going to beat Susan Collins. So then they have to look, what else have they got? They have Troy Jackson, man of the left. Troy Jackson is way left. He came in 3rd in the governor's race, 3rd. He had been the former president of the Maine Senate, and the progressives like him. They've got Secretary of State Shana Bellows. I want to pronounce it correctly, Shana Bellows. She is so nuts that she took Donald Trump off the ballot and had to be ordered by the federal court to put him back on the ballot, because that's really kind of fascistic behavior when you're not letting, that's Iranian mullah behavior. You don't get to run, you get to run. Well, she got beaten there. She then kept a citizen initiative having to do with whether or not boys can play in girls' sports, which is a big issue in Maine. Where I am right now, I'm going to California on Thursday, but I'm in Maine looking to see if all the Graham Plattner signs. I was here for a 4th of July parade. The local Democratic Club had the Graham Plattner signs. Those are all being burned somewhere. They're getting rid of those things. They're being turned upside down and torn into, going through the shredder. Nobody wants to be a Graham Plattner guy right now. They've also got Sarah Gideon, who lost by 9 points after she outspent Susan Collins more than 2-1 6 years ago. Sarah Gideon lost by 9 points, but she's got $2.5 million in the bank left over from that race, because she didn't run a very good race. She thought she was going to win. She didn't spend all the money. And then they've got the former public health chief and deputy CDC director. So he ran Maine's CDC response. His name is Nirav Shah. And the people I know up here liked him when he was Dr. Maine. Funny, dad jokes, reassuring at a scary time early in the pandemic in early 2020. That is 6 years ago. And he's a far left guy, and he's new to Maine. And Mainers are, they got the best thing they got going in Susan Collins, chair of the Appropriations Committee. 30 years in the Senate, has not missed a single roll call vote, 10,000 consecutive votes. I don't think any of them are going to beat it, but it's a little bit, I think it's funny that Janet Mills showed up in Manhattan today to campaign on Morning Joe, which is where Democrats go to have their morning coffee. Not me, not you, but Democrats. She wants the job, she wants the nomination, she wants Graham Plattner out. Stay tuned, we'll ask Byron York what he thinks next.
2: Hey,
9: Hey there, I want to do something meaningful for the 250th anniversary of America. 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
9: Welcome back, America. I'm Hugh Hewitt. Byron York joins me now. Byron, I just played Janet Mills on Morning Joe. She clearly wants to be the nominee. What's your reporting on the state of the race and play in Maine with Graham Plattner's meltdown ongoing?
19: Well, I watched it as you played it, as a matter of fact. And I agree with you completely. She is auditioning. Still wants in. I mean, the only reason she got out was because this temporary spasm of Plattner mania had, you know, just dried up all of her fundraising and polls looked bad. And I mean, that's the only reason she got out. Listening to you go through the alternatives, none of the alternatives are very good, but I think we could say that the most respectable is the governor of the state. And it seems to me that if the party doesn't want to kind of, the Democratic Party in Maine doesn't want to kind of embarrass itself again, and they want to do a safe choice, it would be the governor of the state. Now, as far as Plattner is concerned, he hasn't made any noise today. And so we're talking 6 days. Do you know on the 13th, is it like midnight on the 13th?
9: I don't know. And I don't know. My question for you is, can they pay him to leave? Is that legal?
19: That's a great question. It's, you know, as opposed to just try to embarrass him and force him out. Could they actually offer him some money? I don't know. I mean, could a private citizen offer a candidate money to withdraw? Is that...
9: they're not getting a benefit. It's not bribery. They're not getting any benefit. They're trying to help their party. So I really don't know the legal answer, but it could be done in such a way that it's not even close to bribery, which is George Soros Jr., whatever his name is, says, come work for me for 2 years and get yourself right, and I'll pay you $250,000 a year for 2 years. What do you say? I'll sign you a contract.
19: It sounds to me like some, and then you're the lawyer. I'm not the lawyer, but we had a number of people charged with something like conspiracy against rights. In a lot of the lawfare that took place in and after the first Trump administration. So it sounds like there's some way they could find to charge, such a person. And I did know, you know, this morning on Morning Joe, same show, there was the beginning of some pushback, which was, a kind of a hostile or at least a challenging interview of one of the Politico reporters. Saying, you know, the Rasko, the woman who is whose story is the central thing in this new controversy, you know, she said she had texted with Plattner, and she had communicated by Instagram with Plattner, and she had deleted all those things because she wanted to get past this episode and blah blah blah. And so the question was, if those things were deleted, and they were, and the reporter said, well, she tried to restore or find some of it, but she couldn't. So, okay, well, why did you think this was publishable? Obviously, she said she talked to some friends at the time. She also talked to her therapist. So Politico thought that it had enough. But it also, the absence of these communications that she says she had with Plattner but deleted might be enough, a straw to grasp, to do some pushback. So we might see that in the next couple of days, and Plattner might think, there's no way I'm dumping out at least until I try some of these possible pushback techniques.
9: And Byron, I mentioned this on yesterday's show, not today. There is a certain group of people, political consultants around Mr. Plattner, who are going to make a percentage of everything he raises. And he'll still raise a lot of money from the hardcore progressive left who think he's being framed. And they'll create a narrative. If he stays in, they'll still raise millions. And of that millions, a percentage will go to Morris Katz and Company. Do you think they're actually telling him to wake up and smell the coffee? Because he cannot win.
19: Are you saying, do you think they will tell him to actually leave?
9: Are they urging him to stay in because they make money off of him staying in?
19: Well, Lord knows that's happened before in the past, where political consultants have seen their candidate, you know, is the goose that lays the golden egg over and over again. And so, of course, they want to keep that candidate in the race. So I would not be surprised if after you've seen this a million times before, big bombshell story hits, appears to be kind of airtight, and everybody says, oh, my God, it's over now. It's totally over. There's no way you can stay in. You know, within 24 hours, some people are saying, I don't know, maybe that's not exactly right. Maybe everybody's first frantic impression is not actually true. So, listen, if I were Plattner, thank God I'm not, if I were Plattner, I would say, we need a few days to think about this. This might look different in a few days, because sometimes stories do.
9: And, you know, Fred Fielding, the great Fred Fielding, my boss long ago, had a rule. The only way to make a bad haircut worse is to try and fix it yourself. So... It's a great rule that if you do nothing, the great circus moves on, right? The Iranians are shooting at ships again. If a war starts again, all this could be like page 9 tomorrow. But I got to ask you, you've been in this business. You're a serious journalist for a long time. Does the New York Times do anything to these reporters and the editor? Anything at all?
19: That is such a scandal. And, you know, Mark Halperin, who, you know, for years was at ABC News, said, you know, if the New York Times had just published the same story or the same information that it published, but put as the lead the fact that Plattner was being accused of sexually abusing or assaulting a woman and locking her or blocking her into a bathroom and all of this stuff, if they put that as the lead of what was the story, this whole thing might have been different over the last several months. So the fact that they knew all this, all the stuff that was in the Politico story, and had talked to some of the people who corroborated for the Politico story, and they didn't put it in, I believe, at the time, you were referring to the New York Times story as a catch and kill story.
9: No, a trap and tame. Not catch and kill. Trap and tame. Yeah.
19: Okay. Which was basically an effort to gain control of the story for Correct. Democrats and knock it down, and then everybody can say, let's move on. It's old news. Let's move on. And obviously, it didn't work. And there was a lot more. And by the way, the thing we haven't discussed is whether if Plattner does think that he could actually weather this storm, whether he gets hit again in the next few days. Be very interested to see about that.
9: Yeah, they, some battleships are unsinkable, right? Until they finally go down. We'll check in next week at this time. Byron York of the Washington Examiner, Fox News contributor. Thank you, Byron. Don't go anywhere, America. I'll be right back on the Hugh Hewitt Show.
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9: 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The other website I want to tell you about, well, there are two, andrewandtodd.com. Longtime friends of mine, Andrew Del Rey and Todd Avakian, they have been taking care of tens of thousands of my listeners now, including the 250,000 people that were watching on the Salem News Channel. 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Whether or not what you need is a refinance because you're simply strapped for cash, whether what you need is a short-term bridge loan, whether what you need is a home equity line, whether you need to buy a house, andrewandtodd.com can do that for you. 888-888-1172. Todd Avakian's been my friend for a dozen years, Andrew for twice as long. I'm theoretically in a Bible study with Andrew, but I'm the worst Bible study member ever because I'm on the wrong coast. When I'm in California, I will occasionally make it. But I've known Andrew a long time, and there's a reason I haven't gotten a complaint or an unhappy customer with Andrew and Todd in all these many years they've been on the air. They're that good. They are the lender. They underwrite the loan. They lend you the money. They pre-qualify you. They give you the letter that you give to the home seller. 888-888-1172. 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I got to go to California on Thursday. 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I'll be right back, America. 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
4: The judge in the evidentiary hearing against Charlie Kirk's accused killer is viewing never-before-seen video of Tyler Robinson. Prosecutors are showing the judge security footage from the Utah Valley University campus. They say shows Robinson before and after his alleged shooting of Kirk last September. The judge will decide if there's enough evidence against Robinson to proceed to trial. Kirk's widow, Erica, and Kirk's parents are once again inside the courtroom today. Maine Democrat Senate candidate Graham Plattner is losing his staunchest supporter as calls grow for him to end his campaign after a sexual assault allegation. In a report by Politico, a woman who dated Plattner accused him of forcing her to have sex with him almost 5 years ago. Plattner's biggest backer, Vermont Senator Bernie Sanders, has now joined Democrats, asking Plattner to drop out of the race. Investigators say the building with buckled beams in Midtown Manhattan is still unstable. Lizzie Radabali reports.
5: City officials spoke at a press conference shortly after noon on Tuesday.
6: We evacuated the building and started evacuations of surrounding buildings, and the building has continued to move since we've been on the scene.
5: A structural column buckled on the 21st floor of the former Pfizer office building, which is being converted into apartments. The Department of Buildings said they will work with the FDNY to shore up the floor to allow for further inspection. Emergency support beams will be brought in once the structure is deemed safe. In New York, I'm Lizzie Radabali.
4: Iran appears to once again be challenging the current ceasefire after it attacked cargo ships in the Strait of Hormuz. The UK Navy confirmed the attacks, and several reports say three ships were hit over the past 24 hours. President Trump is in Turkey for the NATO summit and has not commented on the reports. The misery rolls on today for millions in the Mid-Atlantic and New England regions as they face another flash flood threat. A weather system stretching from Ohio to parts of Virginia is set to produce more rain, with the heaviest expected over an area around southern Pennsylvania. It comes after the weather threat overwhelmed the Northeast yesterday. I'm Chris Caraggio.
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8: Delays for folks heading into town from the south end. I-25 northbound at Arapahoe Road. We've got two left lanes blocked due to an accident. With stop and go all the way back from county line, seeing about 5 minutes of slowdowns there. Pretty standard drive throughout the Denver metro. Otherwise, heading to DIA I-70 eastbound. Lots of folks on the road between I-270 and Pena Boulevard. Another 5 minute delay there. 225 southbound. Some stop and go between I-70 and Colfax. With traffic, I'm Mark Swan.
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9: Scattered clouds will be building across Denver and the Front Range this afternoon. That will lead to a few widely scattered showers and thunderstorms through early tonight. Temperatures will be in the mid-90s with lows tonight in the lower to mid-60s. Lower 90s Wednesday, then will scale back to the middle and upper 80s Thursday and Friday. Storm chances will continue to pick up, and there could be a few stronger storms, especially east of I-25. Lows going to be in the upper 50s, low 60s, with searing summer heat returning this weekend. I'm Day Weather Meteorologist Don Watson.
10: Current temperature
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0: Footage from the Utah Valley University campus, they say, shows Robinson before and after his alleged shooting of Kirk last September. The judge is set to decide if there's enough evidence against Robinson to proceed to trial. Calls for U.S. Senate candidate from Maine, Graham Plattner, to drop out of the race are growing after a sexual assault allegation was made against him. Politico reports a woman who dated Plattner accused him of forcing her to have sex with him almost 5 years ago. Senate Minority Leader Chuck Schumer and now Vermont Senator Bernie Sanders have joined the growing list of politicians to call for Plattner to immediately withdraw. Plattner denies the new allegation, but in a video he says he's taking time to reflect on the best path forward. Containment of the nearly 94,000-acre Aspen Acres fire in Colorado has grown from between 12% to 15%, though officials warn that fire activity remains dynamic. Officials were encouraged by the possibility of rain Tuesday, though thunderstorms could also cause outflow winds that can cause erratic fire growth. The rebuilding of homes and lives from that fire is just getting underway.
1: Hundreds of people filling the middle school gym in Pueblo, waiting
2: to get their reentry passes that they are going to need to get back on their property.
1: Mary Lash with Care and Share Colorado Food Bank.
2: All kinds of assistance with housing or insurance. The Red Cross is here.
1: Virginia Workus is a former firefighter who's helped people through dozens of wildfires.
3: And, you know, we all stick together and we all pray together and just hope that everything works out.
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1: I'm Keenan Dixon.
0: Millions in the Mid-Atlantic and New England regions are facing more flash flood threats today. A weather system stretching from Ohio to parts of Virginia is set to produce more rain, with the heaviest expected over an area around southern Pennsylvania. I'm Scott Carr.
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5: Heading out of the tech center, do have a stall causing a delay. Northbound I-25 at 225. That is over in the left lane. On 25, getting heavier in or out of downtown. The rest of the highways are building. I-70, 270. A little heavier traffic out on 225. A crash causing a delay. This is on Hamden. Eastbound Hamden before Colorado. Also a crash southbound University approaching Evans. With traffic, I'm Susan Thielen.
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7: Your Denver area forecast into early tonight. Some widely scattered thunderstorms over the metro. Then skies will become partly cloudy with some hazy conditions returning early Wednesday. Lows tonight will be in the low to mid 60s with highs low 90s Wednesday. Scattered showers and storms, a better bet Wednesday and again Thursday. Through the end of the week, we'll scale back to the upper 80s Thursday and Friday with lows upper 50s, low 60s. Looking at a dry weekend with highs mid 90s. I'm Day Weather Meteorologist Don Watson.
8: Current temperature,
9: 97 degrees.
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1: Never before seen video of Charlie Kirk's accused killer is being played in a Utah courtroom on this day two of an evidentiary hearing against Tyler Robinson. Prosecutors are showing the judge security footage from the Utah Valley University campus they say shows Robinson before and after his alleged shooting of Kirk last September. The U.S. has struck Iran after several cargo ships in the Strait of Hormuz were hit by Iranian missiles. U.S. Central Command says the U.S. strikes are in response to Iranian attacks on three commercial vessels that were transiting the strait. CENTCOM's not saying where the strikes are happening, but there's reports of explosions in several Iranian cities on the coast of the strait. An unstable building in Midtown Manhattan has led to some buildings now being evacuated. New York fire and police departments have been called about bricks falling from a high-rise building under construction. Construction workers reported seeing cracks in two structural support beams on the 21st floor of the building, with reports of several floors sagging. I'm Scott Carr.
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3: Crash causing a delay up on I-76. It's a motorcycle wreck eastbound 76 at 74th Avenue. Right lane is blocked. Traffic's barely moving, jamming back toward Pecos. Nearly a 40-minute delay. It's eastbound 76 at 74th. Try to avoid the area. Had some trouble on I-25. Cleared out both directions. Downtown of the Tech Center. There's no problems. Take you about 30 minutes. With traffic, I'm Susan Thielen.
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5: Your Denver area forecast into early tonight. Some widely scattered thunderstorms over the metro. Then skies will become partly cloudy with some hazy conditions returning early Wednesday. Lows tonight will be in the low to mid 60s with highs low 90s Wednesday. Scattered showers and storms, a better bet Wednesday and again Thursday. Through the end of the week, we'll scale back to the upper 80s Thursday and Friday with lows upper 50s, low 60s. Looking at a dry weekend with highs mid 90s. I'm Day Weather Meteorologist on Water.
6: Current temperature
7: 91 degrees.
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8: The U.S. has been bounced from the World Cup after a Malik Tillman goal in the 31st minute tied the game briefly. Belgium responded with a goal less than 2 minutes later and added on from there. The U.S. is eliminated in the round of 16, 4-1. Team USA coach Mauricio Pochettino.
9: We didn't show what normally that team can show, and that is a reality.
8: The U.S. still without a World Cup quarterfinal appearance since 2002. Belgium, meanwhile, advances to Friday's quarters facing Spain, who eliminated Cristiano Ronaldo and Portugal 1-0. NFL DB Terrion Arnold, released by the Lions last week after felony kidnapping and robbery charges, has cleared waivers and is a free agent. Meanwhile, veteran DB Rasul Douglas, who played with Miami last season, has a new home, agreeing to a free agent deal with Washington. And among the baseball last night, Shohei Ohtani had three hits, including a home run. Dodgers beat Colorado in 11 innings. The Dodgers, the first team in the majors to 60 wins. I'm Matt McCoy.
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13: 888-971-SAGE, 888-971-7243. I am Larry Elder. We are Salem News Channel. After FIFA reversed their decision on suspending the American player Trump put on Truth Social. Thank you, FIFA, for doing what is right and reversing a great injustice. USA, USA, USA. England manager said he believed that the player should not have gotten a red card, but was bothered by the decision to suspend the punishment. His name is Thomas Tuchel, and he said, quote, "Who overturns this decision? And when? And on what grounds? How far does this go now? This is strange for me. Where does it start he told reporters, and where does it end? End of quote. The Royal Belgian Football Association said it was astonished by FIFA's decision. Said it was in direct contradiction to the provisions of the tournament's regulations. The German Football Association president also said FIFA should issue a statement and explain why they overturned the red card. Quote, the integrity of the competition and the credibility of FIFA are at stake. End of quote. Now, before this match, I saw a documentary about all the corruption going on in FIFA, the ruling body, the long-term president who finally resigned after a huge scandal of taking bribes, as have many of the other people in the body that controls FIFA. When this guy on BS Now called it one of the most corrupt organizations in sports, he's not wrong. Here's what President Trump said, number 37.
6: Yeah, please.
14: I wanted to ask you, can you describe your phone call with Gianni Infantino about the red card? And Belgium is appealing the decision, which you're...
15: You're asking me about the whole soccer thing? So, yeah, I did. I spoke to Gianni, who's highly respected, who's produced the most successful World Cup in history by, they say, four times. This isn't just a success. I actually said, Gianni, we've got all these games. Each one is turning out to be a Super Bowl. Now, we have all these games. You know, when you think of it, every game is like a Super Bowl. Yes, I watched last night. What a game that was with Mexico and England. I mean, two countries. I don't know the players, although I think Kane is a great player. See, I played golf with him, and I like him a lot. He's a good golfer. But he's really great. But I watched, and no reason for me to watch, and you couldn't take your eyes off the game. Because I said, Johnny, you know, you have all these games because they added games. In a country where really we don't, it's not our main sport, to put it mildly. And this has been four times more successful. He told me last night the numbers are four times greater. They think 50 or 60 million people are going to be watching the game tonight. I mean, you know, this is getting to be Super Bowl numbers. But you have a game tonight, and they think they're projecting a minimum of 50 million people watching a game. We call it soccer. It's called football, I guess, but we can't really call it football because it gets a little, there's a little confusion. So, yeah, you call it soccer. We're the only ones that do that, but we have football, and football's great. But I've never seen anything like it. So I saw the play, and I'm a person that loves sports and was a good athlete, and I understand sports really well, really well. And that wasn't a foul. That wasn't even an infraction. That was.
13: We'll get back to this in a second. President Trump said he was a good athlete. Is he referring to golf? Did he play any other sports? Mr. Levan, look into that and find out what Trump meant when he said I was a good athlete. I've not heard him say that before. Can I just say something real quickly about what's going on in Venezuela? Twin earthquakes. According to Reuters, the death toll now is over 3,342. Number of injured, 16,470. Homeless, 17,345. Now consider this. Venezuela has a population of 28 million people. That means we are 12 times larger. So adjust these numbers for the impact if this were to happen in this country. We'd be talking about 40,600 Americans killed, 200,000 Americans injured, 211,000 Americans left homeless. Food for the Poor is on the ground as we speak, helping out. To make a donation, please go to my website, LarryElder.com. 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
13: 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My crack research team looked into Trump's claim that he was a good athlete. And according to Sports Illustrated, he was a three-sport athlete at New York Military Academy. Played baseball 3 years, primarily at first base, but he also pitched. And he played one season of football and one season of soccer. So he's a little more familiar with soccer than a lot of people. This is back to President Trump talking about the FIFA red card controversy.
15: But I've never seen anything like it. So I saw the play, and I'm a person that loves sports and was a good athlete. And I understand sports really well, really well. And that wasn't a foul. That wasn't even an infraction. That was two guys running full speed that happened to crash into each other. You can't take your foot and properly place it on somebody else's foot when you're going. No, these were two great athletes that got tangled up. And this referee, who is a little bit suspect, if you check his past. I don't want to say that because I don't like to create controversy, but very suspect. If you'd like, I'll provide you with the past. He made a call that nobody could believe. You know, even people on the other side, they say, oh, we got lucky. Wow, that's... And it's very interesting. They say they don't show them in slow motion. And I never realized that. I never heard of that before. That they're not allowed to review in slow motion because it's so different. Because you'll take one little quarter of a second and you'll see that a hand is touching a neck or you see something. Whereas when you see it in fast motion, it will look like two guys collided, which is really what happened. They got sort of entangled. He didn't do anything wrong. And he's our best player or one of our best players. A very vital player. And he gave him a red card. I didn't know what that meant. I didn't think it meant much. Then I started hearing that means he can't play in the next game, at least in the next game. I said, boy, that's a big, you know, if it happened to another player, it would have been unfair, but when they take your best player, or just about, they have some great players, but, and they say you can't play, that's very unfair. That's, you know, it's one thing to penalize somebody for the game, but how do you penalize them for a game that hasn't been played yet? It's very unfair. You can't do that. So, yes, I asked for a review by FIFA. I spoke to a man who's highly respected, and by the way, whose level of respect has gone up tenfold. And he was good before this started, but, you know, he really pushed it in this country. I'm the one that got them to do it. It was not Biden. Biden was asleep. I got him to do it. In fact, it was very sad because I got him to do it. And if the progression was normal, I would have been retired now. The Democrats are saying, man, we should have just let him have his way. We would have had him gone. But I said, you know, the saddest thing is I got the Olympics and I got the World Cup. I tried to claim 250 years too, but that didn't work. They said, that one is what it is. No, I tried, but it didn't work. But wait. So I got him. I was so proud of it. And then I realized, you know, I wouldn't be president during that because I would have been out of office by that time. I felt badly. The beautiful thing about what I did is I ran. I never thought of it. And then all of a sudden I realized, you know, I just got the Olympics. And I totally got that myself. And I just got FIFA. I got that myself. We gave a little piece to Canada, gave a little piece to Mexico. I got that myself. And a lot of people helped, like that man right there, Kevin. A lot of people, you know that. We worked hard on that. And we got it. But what we didn't know is how successful it was going to be. I didn't know. I said, Johnny, is anyone going to show up? Because, you know, we're not really, I think soccer is doing much better, but I couldn't imagine. If you would have said to any very smart of these, like people like this, that the numbers they're doing now would be happening, they've never seen anything like it. Think of it. Take the most successful Olympics or the most successful FIFA, and you look at what's happened. You look at the numbers for this in the United States, just compared to FIFA, and it's numerous times more It's not like 10% more, 2% more, 5% more, which is more expected. It's like four times more successful than anything they've ever done. In fact, I said to Johnny, let's do it again next time. And he said, that would be hard. I said, no, you do it again. But at the same time, you give it to somebody else for the next one. I don't know. It's a little crazy idea. But all I did, I asked for a review because I didn't think it was a foul. And, you know, again, I'm good at this stuff. I didn't think it was a foul. I thought it was two great athletes that crashed into each other and got entangled. That was not a guy punching somebody in the face or anything that, you know, would be different. And I think it's a terrible, if they wouldn't allow, you know, a top player, maybe the best, maybe among the best players on the team to play, I think it would have had a big stain. And I related just that feel. I didn't tell him what to do. I can't tell him what to do. But I don't believe he made the decision. I think it was a committee that made the decision. And they made the right decision because, number one, it wasn't a foul. And you want to see a game with your best players. You don't want to say, how would you feel if I took, we take Messi out? He ran into somebody. Or we took Ronaldo. You bunked into somebody, we're going to take you out of a game. He's great. Well, Harry Kane, we're going to take you out of the game, Harry, because you happen to hit somebody a little bit harder than... You can't do that. If you would have taken him out, I think it would have really stained this incredible champion. We got to have our best players, and Belgium's got a great team, by the way. We got to have our best players.
13: Can you imagine, had we lost, say, 2-1 without our arguably best player, what kind of scandal that would have been. So you Trump haters ought to be glad our best player played. Don't go away. I'm Larry Elder.
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3: Big backups up on I-76, a motorcycle crash, eastbound 76 at 74th Avenue, right lane blocked off. Eastbound 76 slowing all the way back to Pecos. Very heavy traffic through there. That's going to be taking nearly 40 minutes. That's eastbound 76 at 74th. Minor crash in westbound C4 70 past Quebec on the shoulder. There's a problem at County Line in Yosemite. With traffic, I'm Susan Phelan.
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13: 888-971-SAGE, 888-971-7243. I am Larry Elder. We are Salem News Channel. If Graham Plattner is to be replaced as a candidate for Senate in Maine, he must drop out no later than July 27. Otherwise, Maine Democrats won't be able to field an alternative candidate. So far, he has not dropped out. 55% of Democrats say moving towards socialism is a good thing. Question. If there were a rise in racism against blacks that mirrored the rise of anti-Semitism against Jews in America, would there be riots in the streets? That's rhetorical. And the preliminary hearing in the trial of Charlie Kirk's alleged assassin has begun. Brandon Tatum was in the courtroom. All of this and more, 888-971-SAGE. This is a comedian, Tiffany Haddish, about Trump and his role in the suspension of that football player, number 24.
10: Speaking of scoring, tonight was the big World Cup match between the U.S. and Belgium. One of our star players. Now, one of our star players was supposed to be suspended from tonight's game, but Donald Trump personally called the head of FIFA to get the player reinstated, which is surprising because Trump doesn't know anything about soccer, and it's the first time he ever defended a black person. He's growing up.
13: Okay, a couple of comments. I know this is stand-up comedy, but first time you ever defended a black person? Are you familiar with Ms. Haddish, the fact that Donald Trump pardoned Jack Johnson, the first black heavyweight champion, boxing heavyweight champion? Ken Burns, the documentarian, and Sylvester Stallone, the actor who played Rocky, both tried to get Barack Obama to overturn this bogus conviction against Jack Johnson. Obama refused to do it. They approached George W. Bush. He refused to do it. But Donald Trump pardoned Jack Johnson, who was convicted of violating the Mann Act for transporting a white woman across state lines. Are you familiar with Alice Johnson, Ms. Haddish? Alice Johnson was a black female who had a very long prison sentence for a nonviolent drug offense. Donald Trump commuted her sentence. Are you familiar, Ms. Haddish, with the First Step Act, which Donald Trump signed, allowing now about 5,000 black men, mostly black men, to have their long, nonviolent drug sentences reconsidered and reduced an average of 70 months? Are you familiar with the fact that Donald Trump put funding for historically black colleges on a 10-year basis? No one else had ever done that before. Are you familiar with the fact that Donald Trump supports school choice, which black and brown parents support, but the Democratic Party overwhelmingly opposes? Shall I continue? 888-971-SAGE, 888-971-7243. Do not leave town. We're just getting warmed up.
24: You're right here to hold me when I need someone. 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
14: The U.S. has struck Iran after several cargo ships in the Strait of Hormuz were hit by Iranian missiles. U.S. Central Command says the U.S. strikes were in response to the Iranian attacks on three commercial vessels.

0: the new allegations, but in a video, he says he's taking time to reflect on the best path forward. President Trump says he's been disappointed with NATO, expressing frustration with the alliance for not assisting the U.S. in the war with Iran. NBC's Alice Barr reports Trump spoke alongside the Turkish president in Ankara today, where he's attending a two-day NATO summit.
1: President Trump also saying the U.S. will drop sanctions on Turkey and may lift a ban on selling them F-35 fighter jets.
2: It's certainly something we will consider.
1: That ban started in the first Trump term when Turkey bought an air defense system from Russia.
0: That summit kicking off today with the Russia-Ukraine war expected to be in sharp focus.
1: President Trump is set to meet with Ukrainian President Zelensky at the summit following calls with both Zelensky and Russian President Putin over the weekend.
2: I think they both want to make a deal.
0: Argentina's quest to become the first back-to-back World Cup champion in over 60 years continues after a stunning comeback in the round of 16. Down 2-0 to Egypt at the 79-minute mark, Argentina scored three times over the next 10 minutes to punch their ticket to the quarterfinals. Now Argentina awaits the winner of tonight's match between Switzerland and Colombia. I'm Scott Carr.
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4: Down this afternoon, there's a few problems. Heavy traffic up on I-76. That's a motorcycle crash eastbound 76 at 74th Avenue. Those jams stretch back past I-25, about a 35-minute delay. At a wreck on I-70, eastbound 70 between Pecos and I-25. And a problem on 6th Avenue, westbound 6th Avenue, just past Federal. That crash in the left lane. With traffic, I'm Susan Thielen.
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6: Your Denver area forecast into early tonight. Some widely scattered thunderstorms over the metro, then skies will become partly cloudy with some hazy conditions returning early Wednesday. Lows tonight will be in the low to mid 60s with highs low 90s Wednesday. Scattered showers and storms, a better bet Wednesday and again Thursday. Through the end of the week, we'll scale back to the upper 80s Thursday and Friday with lows upper 50s, low 60s. Looking at a dry weekend with highs mid 90s. I'm Day Weather Meteorologist on Watson.
7: Current temperature
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0: And I said to myself, that's my kind of man. Because that is a man who not only has the values, but a man who believes in accountability. And we need a little accountability coming out of Washington right now.
1: This is CNN's Abby Phillip, number 25.
2: I think that there, so yes, you're right about that. And it's been interesting to see some of those people who dragged this woman who was in the, Lindsay Fifield, who was in the New York Times story. They called it uncorroborated claims. Another person basically said that she was essentially a plant of the Republican Party. And now those people have changed their tune. But I also think, like, is there an apology that needs to be had here?
3: Yes.
2: And some soul searching that needs to be had here? Is it enough to just say, well, this woman, I believe, I didn't believe the last one. And Lindsay Fifield pointed out to Ruben Gallego, mine weren't sufficiently troubling or serious for you. After that first allegation, it is fair to ask, what's up with people who have to look at the partisan identification next to your name before they decide whether or not they're going to listen to you?
1: Well, one of those who was the most vociferous in her support for Mr. Plattner has now withdrawn her support. I'm talking about Elizabeth Warren. In a statement, she said, quote, there could be no tolerance for sexual assault. Now more than ever, we need leaders in Washington to reflect our values. There could be no tolerance for sexual assault. Working families are counting on Democrats to win the Senate election in Maine, to unrig our economy, and to hold Mr. Trump accountable. With so much at stake, the best path forward is for Graham Plattner to step aside as a Democrat nominee and address these serious allegations outside this race, close quote. If he doesn't do it by July 27, they won't be able to get another candidate. The pressure is enormous. I'm Larry Elder.
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5: The U.S. has struck Iran after several cargo ships in the Strait of Hormuz were hit by Iranian missiles. U.S. Central Command says the U.S. strikes are in response to the Iranian attacks on three commercial vessels that were traveling through the strait. There's reports of explosions in several Iranian cities on the coast of the strait. The Democratic U.S. Senate candidate from Maine, Graham Plattner's staunchest supporter, is jumping ship as calls grow for him to end his campaign after a sexual assault allegation. Plattner's biggest backer, Vermont Senator Bernie Sanders, has now joined Democrats asking Plattner to drop out of the race. A federal judge is blocking the Trump administration from issuing a subpoena for the names and identifying information of Georgia election workers. That subpoena came after the FBI served a search warrant at the Fulton County election hub and seized hundreds of boxes of ballots and other documents from the 2020 election. Fulton County asked the judge to drop the subpoena, arguing that it was meant to target, harass, and punish the president's perceived political opponents. I'm Scott Carr.
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7: Busy drive out here. Slow downs. New problem. Crash on C-470. Westbound C-470 at Kennecott Steel Way. That's out west of Broadway. Left lane, express lane blocked. That is causing a delay. Had some trouble on the eastbound 76 at 74th Avenue. Motorcycle crash cleared out. I-25, one of the heavier drives, downside of the tech center, each direction, and take you about 30 minutes. With traffic, I'm Susan Phelan.
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9: Your Denver area forecast into early tonight. Some widely scattered thunderstorms over the metro. Then skies will become partly cloudy with some hazy conditions returning early Wednesday. Lows tonight will be in the low to mid 60s with highs low 90s Wednesday. Scattered showers and storms, a better bet Wednesday and again Thursday. Through the end of the week, we'll scale back to the upper 80s Thursday and Friday with lows upper 50s, low 60s. Looking at a dry weekend with highs mid 90s. I'm Day Weather Meteorologist Don Watson.
10: Current temperature
11: 89 degrees.
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3: The U.S. has been bounced from the World Cup after a Malik Tillman goal in the 31st minute tied the game briefly. Belgium responded with a goal less than 2 minutes later and added on from there. The U.S. is eliminated in the round of 16, 4-1. Team USA coach Mauricio Pochettino.
10: We didn't show what normally that team can show, and that is a reality.
3: The U.S. still without a World Cup quarterfinal appearance since 2002. Belgium, meanwhile, advances to Friday's quarters facing Spain, who eliminated Cristiano Ronaldo and Portugal 1-0. NFL DB Terrion Arnold, released by the Lions last week after felony kidnapping and robbery charges, has cleared waivers and is a free agent. Meanwhile, veteran DB Rasul Douglas, who played with Miami last season, has a new home, agreeing to a free agent deal with Washington. And among the baseball last night, Shohei Ohtani had 3 hits, including a home run. Dodgers beat Colorado in 11 innings. The Dodgers, the first team in the majors to 60 wins. I'm Matt McCoy.
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11: Hey everybody, Mike Bull, host of the Restaurant Shows. I hope you had a nice 4th of July weekend. Coming up this weekend, we've got another nice patriotic event. Saturday, July 11th, I'm going to broadcast live 3 to 5 from the Norris Penrose Center in Colorado Springs. 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
1: 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When I ran for governor, my very experienced campaign manager said, we're going to do a couple of things. We're going to hire a private detective, and you're going to hire a private detective. We have two of them to investigate you. So we did. Very thorough investigation. Turned up nothing that was problematic. Which raises a question about who did the vetting for Graham Plattner. I'm listening to either CNN or BS Now. It's hard to tell which one because they're interchangeable. And someone said, yeah, we hired a vetting organization. Well, did you hear about some of the things he said on Reddit about women who don't want to get raped shouldn't get drunk? Well, no, we didn't get that. Did you hear about the Nazi tattoo in his chest? No, we didn't uncover that. They should have hired Sam Spade. This is a left-wing commentator named Molly Jong Fast, number 31.
13: Yeah, look, I mean, it's one thing to have one, you know, to have this first tranche. Remember, there was an earlier group of women, and now this is yet another tranche of allegations. And I think that, you know, when you look at the polling on this, I just was looking at a poll that said 75% of people said that if there were more allegations, he should drop out. And I think this constant stream, and even if you see the polling for him since the last batch of allegations, his numbers have gone down. I do think, like, look, I'm baffled that the vetting process for this candidate, number one. I mean, this is just, you know, the fact that they're just constant, you know, allegations, I think, really is a sign that there just was not proper vetting here. And, you know, you may, again, align with him politically, but the truth is, like, this is not a candidate who was ready for primetime on any stretch of the imagination. And Democrats have, you know, there's a feeling in the party that candidates like this are not for the party. And, you know, there has been a backlash to Me Too, but it has not been like this.
1: Now, Bernie Sanders is one of those who endorsed Graham Plattner. He also attacked John Fetterman for not endorsing Graham Plattner. John Fetterman now has a couple of choice things to say about Bernie Sanders. Are we having fun yet, number 27?
14: No, I mean, I refuse to overlook that. But honestly, I would really call Bernie Sanders to apologize for pushing this kind of predator more than anyone he helped him elect, and now apologize to the victims, especially the woman that she claimed that he raped her. So I don't know why you want to keep pushing these kinds of people. Maybe he should consider set a few out and stop pushing these kind of communists and people. And now people, you know, like P. Hustle now, he has been credibly accused of rape.
1: What did James Carville say? Every time you see Donald Trump, yell out, sexual predator! Sexual predator! John Fetterman again, number 26.
14: Walking, I don't know why he's trying to pretend that he's not done too. Even those Pod Save America people that pushed that dirtbag, you know, and they dismissed those things in the New York Times article, maybe they ought to apologize to the women that clearly they didn't believe or they dismissed that. I know Democrats that have, you know, back-to-back endorsed and got all in on Swalwell and were on the Platner train as well, too. So maybe stop, you know, getting on bed with absolute dirtbags, someone like Platner.
1: Now, it's a real simple reason why they were backing Platner. Because they hate Donald Trump's guts, and they believe that he is an existential threat. So whoever we have to nominate, as long as we can take back the House, take back the Senate, we will do. James Carville outlined the strategy. Number 23.
15: Democrats must finally treat the Republican Party as Republicans treat the Democratic Party, not as a partner in bipartisanship, but as an adversary. An adversary in the case of the GOP that will not respect the rules of democracy unless it is forced to by political defeat. That's where we are. We're not self-evident. We're not celebrating. This country is about to blow a gasket. Mm-hmm. And as long as you have, all right, people made mistakes. Well, we thought they were legit. We liked them, and we dealt with. The only thing you can do with these people is defeat them, because they don't give a. I really believe that. It sounds like terrible to say this, but if you think I'm wrong, tell me.
1: This country is about to blow a gasket. 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
1: 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We're going to talk about anti-Semitism on the rise in America. 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It is the Trump derangement syndrome that is causing the Democrats to overlook people like Chevalier, who once said she didn't like interracial couples. By the way, who came out and gave a statement in support of Avila Darilicia Avila Chevalier? David Duke, the former Grand Wizard of the KKK. He says, "Hey, I don't like interracial couples either, so I'm smelling what you're cooking." This business about Donald Trump denying the 2020 election. We discussed this before. 2000. Supreme Court ruled 5-4 that the count in Florida needed to stop, thereby making George W. Bush the winner of that election. To this day, Al Gore believes that he was cheated. And that following January after that election, there were 12 Democrats during the certification procedure that claimed that Florida should not be certified because the Supreme Court unlawfully stopped the count. By definition, the Supreme Court is the last person on the law, the last word in the law. But these 12 Democrats try to prevent Florida from being certified on behalf of George W. Bush. 4 years later, Bush gets reelected. 30 House members, plus a senator from California, attempted to decertify Ohio, claiming that the Diebold voting machine was run by a corporation headed up by Republicans who supported Donald Trump, and they configured the machines in order for George W. Bush to win. 30, including, guess who? Benny Thompson, the chairman of the January 6th committee that investigated whether or not an insurrection had taken place on January 6th. But none dare call Mr. Thompson an insurrectionist when he attempted to deny George W. Bush the results of Ohio, which he won. And then we fast forward to 2016. Democrats challenged more states than Donald Trump challenged 4 years later. But nobody called them election deniers. And let's not forget Hillary for the 4 years of Trump 1.0 in interviews, on forums, book signings, called the election stolen, her word, not mine, called President Trump illegitimate, her word, not mine. Yet nobody called her an election denier. This is Bill Maher talking to J.D. Vance, number five.
0: Trump can't run again, and he'd be a little too exciting for me anyway. So it's either going to be you or Rubio. Here's my deal breaker for your side.
2: Okay.
0: Under Trump, you guys have two outcomes that an election can be. Either we win or they cheated. That has to stop. And the person who... And that means the person who has to stop it would be you or Marco. Can you tell me you will do that? Will you bring us back to the middle, at least on that, where we concede elections, where it's not either one of those two options?
2: Okay, Bill, so this is where I'm probably going to lose you here. But here's...
0: Now, that happened about 8 minutes ago.
2: Look, I don't think that we should not concede elections, but I don't think that's what's going on. I think that if you go back to the president's core argument, he was making an argument about problems that existed in 2020. And here's the problem that I'm most focused on. The president and I have talked a lot about this, and I think we share a perspective here, but set to the side the stuff that really gets you and your audience very angry about whether the count was legitimate in Georgia or Pennsylvania or any of these other states. Is it true that large technology companies, some of whom have financial interests that exist outside the United States of America, were they censoring information in the run-up to an election? And set to the side the stuff, again, the Georgia stuff, yeah. But that was
0: litigated. Dominion, the Fox News paid us.
2: I'm trying to make the more middle ground argument here. The biggest criticism I had of the 2020 election is that you had technology companies that were quite literally censoring negative information about the left and promoting negative information about the right. So in a fundamental sense, like if the First Amendment says that we have a free and open debate and then the American people judge based on that free and open debate, the sense in which I think the election in 2020 was rigged, I'm sorry, is that you had technology companies that were putting their thumb on the scale in a way that completely obliterated the real open exchange of ideas. Well, now, by the way, it didn't happen in 2024, but it happened in 2020 and it was a problem.
0: Well, you're going to get a big pat on the back when you go back to the White House. All right.
1: Now, what he didn't say, and what in my opinion he should have said, is Bill, remember the Hunter Biden laptop story that the New York Post published? And then Twitter, now X, suppressed that story? The then owner of Twitter even said, we shouldn't have done it. So a whole lot of people never saw that story. There was a study showing of the swing states. Enough people who voted for Biden said they would not have voted for him had they known about the laptop story. 51 intelligence officials signed a letter claiming it had all the hallmarks of Russian disinformation. It did not. It was not disinformation. It altered the outcome of the election. That one thing alone. 888-971-SAGE. Don't go away.
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7: Crash on the highway, eastbound C-470 at Kennecastilla Way. That's blocking up the left side of the highway, left lane, the express lane locked. Eastbound C-470 jamming back past Wadsworth. It's about a 25-minute delay there. Had some trouble on I-25 cleared out. Both directions downtown of the tech center. It's going to take you about 30 minutes. There's a crash on Yosemite northbound near 225. With traffic, I'm Susan Thielen.
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23: 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Eldorado's Let Larry Know What's On Your Mind.
29: I'll do funny things. Hi, Larry. This is MAGA senior citizen Brian again in Altadena. I listen to your show daily. I also enjoy listening to the John Fetterman audio clips. He reminds me of the John F. Kennedy and Hubert H. Humphrey era. Thanks, Larry.
14: Walking, I don't know why he's trying to pretend that he's not done too. Even those Pod Save America people that pushed that dirtbag, you know, and they dismissed those things in the New York Times article. Maybe they ought to apologize to the women that clearly they didn't believe or they dismissed that. I know Democrats that have, you know, back-to-back endorsed and got all in on Swalwell and were on the Plattner train as well, too. So maybe stop, you know, getting on bed with absolute dirtbags, someone like Plattner.
1: 888-971-SAG, 888-971-7243. I am Larry Elder. We are Salem News Channel. As I said, he has until the 27th to drop out so that the Democrats can field a new candidate. So far, he's not done so. We'll find out if he has. Stephen King, the novelist, says that he ought not drop out. So there are other people who don't even care. Sunny Hostin on The View says she doesn't care because of the... We're in existential crisis, she said, because of Donald Trump. 55% of Democrats say moving towards socialism is a good thing. We're going to talk about whether if there was a rise in hate against blacks as there is against Jews, what would happen in the streets of America? I think you know the answer to that. Also, this is now the second day in the preliminary hearing of the man accused of assassinating Charlie Kirk. Brandon Tatum was in the courtroom. All of this and more. I mentioned Hillary when Bill Moore was talking to J.D. Vance. J.D. Vance did not mention how Hillary for 4 years referred to the 2016 election as stolen, calling Trump illegitimate. And here she is weighing in on what she calls Trump's corruption. Can you say Clinton Foundation, number 10?
3: The level of corruption, political and financial corruption, that is not even being hidden anymore, Mark, it is out in plain view. And perhaps the midterm elections will at least put the Democrats in a position to try to do something about it, but these people are unleashed and unhinged.
1: This woman is amazing. Clinton Foundation, money given when she was Secretary of State. You think maybe, just maybe, they were trying to influence the outcome? This is a woman whose campaign started the birther controversy over whether Obama was born here, that people think Trump started, he did not, and called Trump illegitimate and the election stolen for 4 years. And here she is, the voice of reason. 888-971-SAGE, only in America. I'm Larry Elder.
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16: The U.S. has struck Iran after several cargo ships in the Strait of Hormuz were hit by Iranian missiles. U.S. Central Command says the U.S. strikes are in response to Iranian attacks on three commercial vessels that were transiting the strait. We get more on those attacks from Chris Caraggio.
17: The U.K. Navy confirmed the attacks, and several reports say three ships were hit over the past 24 hours. In response, the Treasury Department has canceled the license that allows for the sale of Iranian oil. Oil prices were higher following the reports of the attacks. The strikes jeopardize a memorandum of understanding signed less than 3 weeks ago in which Iran agreed to stop attacks in the strait.
16: CENTCOM's not saying where the U.S. strikes are happening, but there's reports of explosions in several Iranian cities on the coast of the strait. Top Democrats are calling for Maine Senate candidate Graham Platt.